why we are to guard our minds against evil, intrusive thoughts of any kind. And somebody says, is the other guy? Oh. Yeah, we have a couple little changes at the grapevine. Says, guard your mind against intrusive thoughts and actions. Robert says, they post this on social media. Vivian King will be the new. Yes, Vivian King will be in the 2-4 slot coming up, y'all. So stay tuned for that. I think sometime in October. I'm at Viv today, man. Viv, cool, man. Shouts out to Aunt Viv, man. Shouts out to Aunt Viv. Looking forward to the energy she will be bringing to the Truth family. New will be starting soon. Ain't been chopping in a dress. Casual wear. Have plenty of... All right, cousin's just chatting and I'm being nosy. But what up, y'all? We want to have a extended conversation today. 833-212-1017 is the number to dial. 833-212-1017 is the number to dial. Hypersexualization. It's actually a interesting thought, RC. Our society is... Earlier on the lunch break, I talked about watching The Box and things like BET Uncut. And it's interesting to see how, you know, society has changed. I remember a time in radio where a lot of things wasn't even allowed to be said on radio, much less how you edited it. But over time, as society has shifted, it seemed that society has gotten more comfortable with, you know, loose sexuality. It's not as taboo as it once was. Hypersexualizing of women and men in the music industry and films, social media. Hypersexualization. Talked about, went from The Box to BET Uncut. I was a young boy. I looked at it. I waited up for BET Uncut. Yes, I did. Ludacris. You know, Tip Drill. That's when Tip Drill dropped. That was like BET Uncut classic. Hypersexualization. It didn't just start there, though. But it seemed like as like we got to today, to present day, it's gotten a little bit more revealing outside. Okay? So today on the grapevine, we're going to talk about a few things. And maybe hypersexualization has something to do with it. I'm not sure. Maybe it does. Let's have a conversation about it. All right? 414. I'll be almost ready to give my phone number out on this radio, dog. 833-212-1017 is the number to dial. 833-212-1017 is the number to dial. So on the show today, y'all, I want to talk about these. We're not going to talk about the feds raising the rate hikes. We're going to stay on par. We're going to stay on brand for today. And we also do have an interview coming up at 2:30 as well with Emilio Del Toro.

and Brother Nicholas X. They're going to be talking about flock cameras, all right? But I'm going to ask him some more questions, too. I'm going to ask Brother Nicholas X about some of this as well, because he has a very interesting story. I'm actually familiar with the brother's story. Shouts out to the chat. Nobody has respect for themselves or each other anymore. RC says, to me, a person can think whether they will, good or evil, but once they act on it, game over. So today, listening to the conversations that was happening about, you know, the caller that called in,

0: Why don't you just leave, Mom? Why we got to deal with this? So imagine as a child not being able to understand, why won't you remove us from danger? Why do communities protect abusers? Why do we do this? Why do homies hold space for their partners and instead of holding each other accountable? We want to get into that. We want to get into, are men holding other men accountable enough? I think we know the answer to it. But we're going to get into it. Mark Chambers is outside. Shouts out to Mark. Are men holding other men accountable enough? I think we know the answer, but we're going to get into it. Then I want to talk about, how are we building new good men? As men, how are we building the future men of the world? All right, when we come back, we're going to get into this conversation, y'all. It's going to be a slow burn. We're going to take our time. We're going to process. We're going to have a good conversation. We're going to really get into the weeds of it. So don't go anywhere, y'all. It's your boy Ray Nitty holding it down on the award-winning 101.7 The Truth.
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You are listening to 1017 The Truth. It's your boy Ray Nitty holding it down. Shouts out to the chat. 833-212-1017 is the number to dial. 833-212-1017 is the number to dial. Reginald said, we're going deep today, y'all. Also said, family, get those vehicles weatherized and furnaces tuned up now. Y'all know what's next. You absolutely right. I need to get my furnace tuned up. I got to holler at the homie, man. Get the furnace tuned up. I need winter tires. I get some winter tires on the joint. The trap is trapping. I can see the thread on the tires. 833-212-1017 is the number to dial, y'all. 833-212-1017 is the number to dial. So first segment today before our interview gets here. We want to walk this path of why don't women leave? Why do communities protect abusers? A topic we've hit on somewhat some before on the lunch break. Okay. We talked about why is leaving so much more harder than it sounds. I was giving y'all a story about my personal life. If you know me, I was born and raised in St. Thomas, the U.S. Virgin Islands. Moved here in 1998. Because one morning I woke up and saw my father had a knife to my mama's throat. 14 years old. After years of hearing the violence, hearing the fights, hearing them fight, hearing them argue, hearing my mom's cry, hearing fists hitting flesh. One morning, I didn't hear crying this morning. I heard a loud thud, and I got up and I saw my dad had my mom in a headlock and a knife through her throat. And that was her breaking point. That was her breaking point when she finally was like, you know what? This is enough. She packed me and my little sister up in a garbage bag, whatever clothes we could all fit in one garbage bag. We took a seaplane from St. Thomas to St. Croix, where we spent the night at St. Croix. And a family member got us 3 tickets to Milwaukee. And that's how I ended up in Milwaukee. You never know what will be the reason why somebody finally says, you know what, this is enough. I am going to go ahead and leave, all right? Leaving is statistically the most dangerous moment in an abusive relationship. All right? Not the safest. More than 70% of the domestic violence murders happen after the victim has already left it. According to the National Network to End Domestic Violence, meaning survivors are more likely to be killed in the weeks after leaving than at any other point. The level of fear, let me describe this to y'all. The level of fear, okay? When we finally left, the level of fear that I had as a child, just worrying and being nervous about, is he gonna find us?

0: I've heard my dad tell me he loves me. I heard him tell my mama. Heard him tell my mama, I love you. And that's what the image of love that I saw. And I was like, you know what? That's... It didn't feel like that's what love should look like. Love shouldn't feel so fearful. Love shouldn't feel so fearful as a child. When you finally leave, you think you should feel the safest. But you still in St. Croix, you don't know. You just like, you couldn't sleep. Didn't feel all the way over it until we landed in Milwaukee. And even then, it was still, you know, was still difficult. I got beat every day, fam. See my mama go through it every day. Financial control is a primary mechanism abusers frequently control all household money, leaving survivors without the resources, credit history, or job experience needed to support themselves or their kids independently. Let's go talk to Al real quick on the line. Al, how you doing?
1: I'm doing wonderful, and that's why a woman should always have her independence. But see, a lot of times when them men beat on those women like that, that's because the family ain't came together and beat his ass out, his socks and his drawers, and go upside his head with a 2x4 and a baseball bat and put him in the ICU. Because men who beat on women don't fight other men. So what y'all going to have to do is beat him out his socks and drawers, and you're going to have to beat him worse than a dog. Because that's the only thing they understand. And please stop worrying about him needing mental health, because he didn't care about mental health when he gave you a lazy eye. So you continue to go upside his head, and if you're smart and you know he's coming in drunk, put your cast iron, kill it on the stove, hit it, get it hot, hit yourself in the face with it, and then you rush that 304 with everything you got. And when you get him down, you continue to beat him. But bruise yourself first, okay? But a man who hit on a woman won't fight another man. Y'all got to come together and beat his ass worse than a dog. Beat him out his socks and his drawers. That's the only way he's going to learn. Y'all say violence is not the answer. But that violence was his answer when he went upside somebody else's head. But he usually stopped when them kids get teenagers. Because when he get old, he on them lidocaine patches and them insulin shots. And he got water in his knee. Drag him out the house and beat his ass. Have yourself a good day, by the way. Bye-bye.
0: Man. I hear Al in that, right? We should get together. We should roll some heads. But what if it's like, I'm just giving y'all my situation. I'm 13. My little sister's 1, 2. My older siblings are off to college. I tried to intervene. And when I intervened, the beatings got worse. Cause I wasn't stronger. I wasn't faster. I don't know. 833-212-1017 is the number to dial. Trauma bonding, y'all, a real documented psychological pattern formed through repeated cycles of abuse followed by affection. Makes the relationship itself confusing to leave, not just logistically hard. Survivors often leave and return multiple times before permanently escaping, which is a normal, predictable part of the pattern. Not a sign someone isn't serious about leaving. I'm just sharing my real life experience with y'all.

0: and adding a little data to it. Black survivors specifically layered barriers compound the general ones, mistrust of law enforcement rooted in real history, fear of being criminalized or arrested themselves when they call for help, and fear their partner becomes another statistic in a system already stacked against black men. These are a lot of the things. Why do communities protect abusers? That's the harder question, right? Why do communities protect abusers? I always asked this question to myself as a little kid. I remember being out in public and, you know, pops would get in one of them modes. You know? Pops would get in one of them modes in public. Physical altercation, fights, black eyes, bloody lips. I'm in the back seat. And community normalized, like, oh, that's just so-and-so, and he yell again into a little thing. Ain't nothing serious. I always wonder why nobody helped this woman and her little kid. I always ask that question. And it sat with me. And I think that's why I have this urge to always want to jump in and help people when I see somebody being mistreated or done wrong or violated. Why do communities protect abusers? All right. And Milwaukee Courier op-ed published just months ago named this directly: the protection of men, black men particularly, over truth and the blind eye we intentionally turn toward it if they are men of community value. The double standard of accountability in the black community. Don't go anywhere, y'all. When we come back, we're gonna take a little break from this conversation and get into our interview. We got Emilio in the building and Brother Nicholas in the building. And we're going to ask him a couple questions about this as well. But we want to bring some education to what's been going on with the Flock camera. So don't go anywhere, y'all. Right here on the award-winning 101.7 The Truth.
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0: truth. We're having amazing conversations today, y'all. It's your boy Ray Nitty holding it down. Brother Z got me on the production and sound. Man, it's Thursday. Happy Thursday. Happy Thursday, y'all.
1: Happy Thursday.
0: Man. Interview today, we have Nicholas X and Emilio Del Torre.
1: Yep.
0: All right. Talking about Flock. What the Flock is going on, man?
1: Yeah, the situation's all flocked up.
0: So before we get into it, please, both of you, introduce yourselves. I know you all. I've met you, brother, a couple times now with Brother David Muhammad. Known you for years, Brother Emilio. But please tell our listeners about yourselves.
1: Sure. Well, I'm the executive director of the Milwaukee Turners at Turner Hall. We're the oldest civic society in the city, if not the state. We do community wellness. We help to program 16 parks for free with yoga and Zumba. We do a lot of advocacy and policy and education. And that's in one of the roles that we are here today, encouraging people to come to the Fire and Police Commission tonight at 5:30 p.m.
0: Nice. Brother X.
2: So my name is Nicholas X. Doherty. I'm looking for the mass incarceration coordinator over at the Milwaukee Turners. That's who I'm here today as. We do a lot of monitoring the legal and political landscape, looking for those issues that affect Milwaukee the most. As you know, we have the area code, the famous area code, 53206.
0: Yeah.
2: It's the most over-policed area code in the country. So with that being said, there's no place that's in more need of confronting mass incarceration than Milwaukee. We have extreme marginalization, as sociologists refer to it as advanced marginalization. So with that being said, that's kind of what I do right now. We've been focusing on over-policing, and an aspect of over-policing is obviously flock cameras. Mass surveillance is an aspect of over-policing.
0: I was just going to ask that. So you say over-policing and mass surveillance. So tell us about flock. I think most people would have a good idea of it, but I don't think people really get into the technology of what flock is really doing. So educate folks on what our flock is.
2: The definition is evolving.
0: Mm-hmm.
2: You know, so the more that people find out, the more we're finding out that flock cameras are a lot more than just automated license plate readers. So they're more commonly known just to read license plate readers. But there was an article that came out yesterday in Wired, and it shows that they're also taking pictures of people. They're taking pictures of bicycles. They're taking pictures of, you know, not just vehicles, but multiple angles of the vehicle. And they're keeping this in a database. And Emilio can pitch in if I'm missing anything.
1: No, this is good. I think people confuse Flock with traditional video cameras that are around. This is a new company, 2017. It's a very aggressive company. It takes criticism poorly. So their CEO, Grant Langley, said anybody criticizing Flock is a domestic terrorist.
0: Jesus.
1: And this is part of this integrated mass surveillance network, which is capturing all the things that Brother Mustafa talked about. And rolling it into databases where, like, the sheriff from Racine County just found out and used this information to cancel his contract, packaging and selling this information and trading this information all across the board. So we were on Capitol Drive earlier this morning. There's flock cameras up and down Capitol. So it creates a pattern of your life. You know, when Ray leaves his house, they know he's here. They know he goes there. They see his vehicle. They can see who's in his vehicle. And that stuff gets integrated with, like, social media crawlers and things that ping your cell phone. We don't need to live in an open-air prison. We don't need warrantless mass surveillance. If they have a suspect they're looking for, get a warrant and do it that way.
2: And that article we were just mentioning, they have commercial data. So these cameras can collect commercial data. So that lets us know that the surveillance is much deeper than what you think. So this thing called surveillance capitalism. And surveillance capitalism is, you know, all these apps that you have on

0: on your phone. They collect data on you, right? They collect information so that they can pinpoint you for advertisements, right? So, and if your location is on where you're driving, you start to see, you know, as you're driving past businesses want to know that information so that they know who to advertise to. They want to know what you're looking at, right? So they can see your interest, you know, they can see your likes, they can see all that stuff if they're buying, I don't know if they're buying it or I don't know how they have access to it, but I do know that the article said that they're collecting commercial data. So this may be even your buying habits. I know there was an article.
1: And it's going to affect your insurance too. So there are folks who have tried to collect on claims where they're hitting the car and then the insurance companies denied it, saying that they were misidentified, that their car was pinged in other places, even though it was totaled. And that leaps right into that same story. I mean, police officers in Oak Park, California said they were inaccurate 40% of the time. Why are we investing in something that at best has a 60% rate of accuracy?
2: So I was just going to ask you this question, right? Y'all hit on a lot of things. So let me throw it in reverse real quick. You said the CEO.
1: Yep, Garrett Langley.
2: Said anybody against Flock should be viewed as domestic terrorists.
1: Yeah.
2: So let me ask you this question. So what should the officers be viewed as that use Flock to stalk women and things?
1: Oh, like
2: that? I'm just asking questions.
1: Well, that's up to the court, isn't it? I mean, I know what I think about them. We've had multiple MPD officers. Josue Ayala, 179 times.
2: Yep.
1: 179 times he used Flock to stalk his love interest. And then the internal affairs
2: detective, the guy who filed the complaint.
1: I'll get to him in a second, too. The guy who was in charge of investigating Josue Ayala was also, Detective Chapman, was also using it to stalk women. And then it was weaponized in the way you're bringing up. The young veteran in Waukesha, Napoleon Jones, filed a complaint against the deputy, and they weaponized Flock on him 100 times.
0: And I think it's imperative to mention that, because they keep saying guardrails. They keep saying, oh, we're going to put guardrails on it. But you can't have guardrails because you can't trust Flock as a company.
2: Mm-hmm.
0: You know, because they lie to city officials. Yep. They've lied to city councils. They lied to a city council in Oshkosh over heat maps. So you can't trust the company itself.
2: Yeah, I was just going to say, tell us about some of the, like, let's educate the people on all of these things that folks are lying about. And, like, tell them what the heat map is and what it's really used for.
0: I wanted to complete,
2: okay,
0: complete
2: go ahead.
0: That thought, though. So, and we just got out of a battle over facial recognition technology, right? And they misled the public when it came to facial recognition technology. They were not being transparent about using facial recognition technology. They were using it without a policy.
2: Mm-hmm.
0: They're using it unregulated for years, and nobody knew about it. So if we can't trust both the police and we can't trust Flock altogether, then how can we trust them to put guardrails and put regulations? But a heat map, so I actually looked up a heat map because I didn't know what that was either. And basically, it shows your driving patterns. So like it's a map, like a physical map that they can produce like on a computer screen, and it has your driving patterns, like everywhere you've been,
1: where you worship, where you shop, who you're visiting, when you visit them, your regular routes to go to and from work.
2: So, how many cameras total is it in the city? Where are they? I know it's a website that kind of shows you, but.
1: Yeah, that's a great question because it's complicated. The Milwaukee Police Department has about 39 Flock cameras now and another 80 or so automatic license plate readers mounted on cars. Then you got Milwaukee County Sheriff's Office has theirs. And then there's probably another 300 within 10 miles of where we're sitting right now because all of these municipalities get them. West Allis, Glendale, Shorewood. And they all can communicate with
2: one another. And share.
1: Yep, share. Virginia. Oh, no, Syracuse, New York, for example. They had agreed that there would be no sharing. And then they found out after the first year having Flock that they were accessed by ICE and immigration agents 2,000 times in 1 year, regardless of what they agreed to. And so they took that down.
0: And then the company, as we've established, that they lie. And so for a long time, there was a national lookup tool. I don't know if that's

0: exact name, but there was a national lookup tool. And most agencies that were using Flock or police agencies that were using Flock were not aware of it. And so you could just go and you could look up what's happening nationally. All this data was available nationally, but they weren't transparent that the data was available nationally. Also, they put guardrails on in Milwaukee, but they were still sharing it with other agencies.
1: Mm-hmm.
0: Well, there are agencies that there are other police forces in or a sheriff that have 287G agreements, which means that, you know, they're working with ICE. So with that being said, if this data gets to a department or some type of agency that has an agreement like that, how do we know that data isn't being shared with the federal government? Yeah. So there's no
2: we can assume it is.
0: Yeah. And so in not even just that, you can't trust Flock itself. Once again, I can't stress that point enough. Also, you know, this is a military style of surveillance.
1: Mm-hmm. Mm-hmm.
0: So I think that that people need to, you know, view it as such, because a lot of these technologies are used on battlefields. They're used on battlefields before they even make it back to the domestic population. So
2: hence the term domestic terrorist.
0: Yeah, and so it's like it's almost as if they're viewing the citizens or Milwaukee residents as enemy combatants.
1: Mm-hmm.
0: And with that being said, it's like I think it's sad that we gotta have this conversation. Like, I think it's sad that we got to sit over here and talk when as certain aspects of leadership, they know all this, and this decision should be really easy. The decision to get rid of Flock should be really easy. You got precedent all over the country. You got precedent nationwide. I mean, all over the nation.
2: What are we up to? 25 municipalities have dropped Flock in Wisconsin recently. 25.
1: Yeah. Well, okay. We got 2 minutes, you said. Okay. I almost took us to break. 25 municipalities, right?
2: Yep.
1: Got rid of Flock in Wisconsin. I feel like, correct me if I'm wrong, educate me if I'm misguided, please. I feel like I've heard way more cases of Flock being misused.
2: Mm-hmm.
1: Mismanaged,
2: mm-hmm.
1: versus like, oh, we found these missing kids.
2: Mm-hmm. Mm-hmm.
1: We found this person that committed this murder. I haven't heard any success stories of how Flock has helped solve any crime. Yeah. Am I wrong for...
0: What's going to make you lose your mind is they also don't have any data to show that it's effective in clearing crimes.
2: Nope.
0: It doesn't exist.
2: And when they bring it up, they'll say, oh, we used Flock in this case. But they also have eyewitness testimony. They knew where this guy was. He used his credit card. Like, there are a lot of things. In addition to the 350 or 60 Flock cameras I mentioned within 10 miles of here, they have all these other cameras that aren't Flock that they can use. This is an unnecessary
1: cell phone towers.
2: Thing. Cell phone towers.
1: Ping signal.
2: You remember, we knew each other when they were secretly using the Stingray devices to ping cell phones, and the BBC broke this open. So international news showed how the Milwaukee Police Department had used over 400 times this technology to track our cell phones, and even the people in charge of monitoring it didn't know this. Of course, that's happening again.
0: And then when they use this kind of surveillance, you know, it's you can show that there's no empathy, right, for non-white peoples in this country, because if we go look into the origin of policing, right,
2: mm-hmm.
0: we find that the origin of policing is in slave catching, right?
1: Mm-hmm.
0: But the premise of slave catching is surveillance. You're monitoring the movement of people. And when you go look at the same thing with our immigrant family, it's the same thing. When you go look into the laws and the origin of immigration laws, you're going to find it's eugenics. So with that being said, like, this type of surveillance being used on already a marginalized population just mm-hmm. shows that there's a lack of care for these communities.
1: All right, when we come back, y'all, we will get more into this conversation with Brother Emilio and Brother Nicholas when we get back right here on the award-winning 101.7 The Truth. What the Flock is going on?
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0: Insurance Studio, American Family Insurance Studios, that is. It's your boy Ray Nitty holding it down. Brother Z got us on the production and sound. We got Brother Emilio and Brother Nicholas X in the building. We're talking about Flock cameras, y'all. We was just having a very interesting conversation off air. But before we get into that conversation, please tell the people again about the meeting that is happening.
1: Today is game day.
0: Today,
1: 5:30 p.m., I invite you to come with your friends and family to City Hall, room 301B, where the Fire and Police Commission is meeting. There's going to be a presentation on Flock, or some component of Flock, by the police department.
0: Mm-hmm.
1: And there's an opportunity for the public to weigh in. And just like we did 2 weeks ago, where about 85 people showed up, every single person from all these communities was against Flock. And now's another chance to do that. And tell the mayor and tell the Fire and Police Commission that we need to stop contracting with Flock and stop this warrantless mass surveillance on our residents.
0: So our contract is up top of the year.
1: Yep.
0: Right? And I'm assuming we are okay with, like, all right, we got 3 months. We'll ride this 3 months out. But come January, we don't want this contract renewed. And we're paying for this, right?
1: Oh, yeah. Oh, yeah.
0: How much are we paying for this?
1: At least $239,000.
2: Damn.
1: And the way they do that, and I'm not even including labor. I'm not even including the cost of the officers that have to monitor this. I'm not talking about the emotional labor of people like Amber Newell, who was stopped at gunpoint with the babies in the car. I'm just talking about the cost of the equipment and the subscription price.
0: So that was just physical financial costs.
1: Yep.
0: There is a people cost as well that our communities pay the ultimate price on. Go ahead, brother.
3: I was going to say that a lot of people don't know that there's a psychological cost.
0: Mm-hmm.
3: You know, people become hypervigilant. People have anxiety. People have fear when they know that they're being monitored constantly. People adjust their behavior to mass surveillance because if you know you're being watched by the government, you may not feel comfortable speaking out, right? So there's a potential First Amendment freedom of expression violation going on here because in the end of the day, if you don't feel comfortable speaking, then that's suppressing your freedom of expression.
0: Man, talk about the psychological cost, the people cost. You brought up the sister that got pulled over on the highway, which wasn't her first time.
1: No, twice she got jackpotted because the police neglected to delete the license plate that was entered incorrectly that was wanted in some crime. So she got pulled over in Milwaukee, and then she got pulled over at gunpoint on the highway in Brookfield with her three kids in the back of the car. Traumatizing, lost a job, terrifying.
0: Pause. I'm going to ask

0: questions. Yeah. Now, I'm just a rapper.
1: Yeah, yeah, yeah.
0: You know, that's what they labeled me when I ran for office. I was just a rapper.
1: You are a renaissance man.
0: So.
2: We need a rapper in office, actually.
0: Thank you, brother. We just said there's not supposed to be no sharing of data and information. I wonder if this is going to come up. Would this come up? Is this something like I could just openly ask at the meeting tonight?
1: Yes, sir. Yeah.
0: So, like, Brookfield, she got pulled over in Milwaukee and also pulled over by Brookfield, right? Bingo. We're not supposed to be sharing. How did Brookfield understand or get information that she was also on this Flock system?
1: Well, that's the $239,000 question.
0: So somebody shared it.
1: Yeah.
0: That sounds like a breach of contract.
1: It sounds like a breach of promise to the people. I mean, if they're telling us they're not sharing it, and then here they are sharing it, what is that?
0: They admitted to sharing it.
1: Oh, yeah.
0: And then what did they say? It's Milwaukee's fault because they didn't take
1: the license plate out of the system properly.
0: That we shared and used to draw weapons on this lady and her kids.
1: Yeah, and that's, and like Nicholas was saying before, that's a county with a 287G agreement. So does that mean they're also sharing information regarding ICE, that the Waukesha agents just say, I need some plates run for me, and they just send it over to them? What does that do? We have an out-of-control federal government.
2: And we must mention what happened to the brother in Waukesha.
0: Mm-hmm.
1: Napoleon Jones.
2: Yeah, he filed a complaint against the police, and then they started looking up his Flock data. And then he found out that he was being stalked by the police, and then he filed a suit. You know, so what I'm saying is
1: 100 times they ran his data.
2: This is being used in a retaliatory manner. And it's just, I just don't, and that's why I said earlier, I just don't understand why this is why we're even talking about this. I feel like, you know, it's common. They got to get rid of it. It's a no brainer. Like, you shouldn't even have to think about this. It's just too much wrong with this technology.
0: So, we talked about, we hear way more abuse of the system versus successes of the system. Even so much so, they lied about the rates.
1: Mm-hmm.
0: Of how successful this system is, right? Why? I feel like I know the answer why, right? But I'm going to just ask it for our listeners. Why would our leaders, you know, I'm going to ask it in a way more fair way. Oh. How real of a chance is it that our leaders renew this contract here?
1: You know, I say this a lot, but democracy is like a muscle. If you don't use it, it atrophies. If people don't show up and say this is wrong, then they're going to get away with what they think they can get away with. We've been packing that room. Lots of different groups. Bloc has been showing up. ACLU has been showing up. Voces de la Frontera has been showing up. All sorts of pastors and ministers, League of Women Voters, retired folks. Folks come after working hard all day long when they could be with their families and say, we need this out of our city. And that's what we have to do because democracy is messy. And so if folks show up again today and if they call their alderman, their older person, if they call the mayor, then there's a chance that it'll happen. And if we just roll over and say that's somebody else's problem, then they're going to keep doing it.
0: Share the information for the meeting again today, please.
1: Yep, 5:30 p.m. City Hall. Room 301B, and you get up to 5 minutes to provide a testimony if you want, or you can just show up and sit there and learn about the process, sit there in solidarity with other people. Last time they opened an overflow room because we had so many folks. And there's a lot of folks from around the city that you get to meet and talk with and hear why they care. And they're all different reasons.
2: If you can't make it physically, you can also attend virtually on Zoom.
1: Oh, okay. Yeah.
2: So that's an option, and you can provide a public comment virtually. There are people who do that.
0: Oh, you can comment.
2: Yeah, so, but you should physically be there.
0: No, for sure.
2: You should physically be there if you can be.
1: Yeah.
2: But if for any reason you can't make it, you can attend virtually and you can give public comment.
1: And that's on the city's website. So if you look up Fire and Police Commission, today's date,
0: I am surprised they would even allow citizens that right to virtually complain. I would feel like that would be a guardrail they would put into.
1: It's probably one of the very few silver linings from COVID that they expanded all this virtual stuff.
2: Also, if you can't make it, you can watch it live on like the City Channel. You can watch it live on the City
1: Channel. Yeah, you can watch it live on Channel 25.
2: That's another thing I want to say. I can't think of it right now, though.
1: Yeah.
2: It'll come back to me.
1: It's important for folks to weigh in because you can't assume your elected officials

0: know you care about this. And if they're hearing, remember, Flock has high-powered lobbyists. The former lobbyists from Twitter and YouTube is one of their lobbyists. They have retired Congress people. They use BRG, which is the third most affluent lobbying firm in the country, if not the planet. Like, they made a whole handbook that they share with the police called How to Convince City Councils to implement Flock.
1: And they're not even denying that it's mass surveillance. They said, don't deny mass surveillance. Like, they know they're not going to win that argument.
0: They have a chapter called Controlling the Narrative.
2: I got, I know we only got a few seconds here. I don't know how much time you all got before we got to go to break. I do got more questions that I want to get to because there's other dangers that I feel like people should be aware of that we're not considering, as like how easy it is to get these flock cameras down and hack into them. Oh, so yeah. When we come back, y'all, hopefully we can keep you all for maybe one more segment here on the award-winning 101.7 The Truth.
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0: Live from the American Family Insurance Studios, it's your boy Ray Nitty holding it down. Brother Z got us on the production and sound. Brother Emilio, Brother Nicholas, man, talking to us about something very, very important. We are being watched, y'all. Over-surveillanced, heavily policed. We got a few more things I want to talk to before we got to let these brothers go. They got a lot of work to do tonight. First of all, thank y'all for the work that y'all are doing in informing our community. All of our community, our black community, our Latino community, our immigrant community, because we have a huge immigrant population that actually listen to this show. And as a son of an immigrant and immigrant parents, I thank you all for the work that you all are doing. Real quick, I know we got to get y'all out of here. I want to talk about the other hidden dangers that isn't really being talked about, right? The hackers, people hacking into the system and being able to access some of this information as well. Let's talk about that real quick.
1: The article that I just mentioned on Wired, all of that information was the result of somebody hacking into the system. And then the hackers say it's pretty easy.
2: Yeah.
1: It's not very hard to get into it.
2: They pulled 1.6 million photos. 1.6 million images from 50,000 vehicles in only 21 days. And it's just sitting on a stick for you to copy.
0: That's crazy.
2: It's incredible. And some, depending on the camera, some of them were pulling in video feeds. So there was a an engineer and a musician named Ben Jordan who showed how it was unencrypted. He could tap into it. And he was able to capture video footage of folks in a market in Atlanta. He used commercially available facial recognition technology to identify the people in video, see that they traveled to Atlanta to go to church. They were having an argument that one of them, they were stressed out over finances because he was able to find their financial information online real quick. And that's where they were arguing probably. And that's, those are all flock cameras. That's way too much information. You can't consider an entire population of a city sus.
0: And we've been hearing the police department say, oh, it's a tool that helps them fight crime and so forth. We

0: went through all the stats saying, and it's interesting because I think the stat is more than 51% of Milwaukee homicides go unsolved or something like that. So we see that these cameras aren't being used to actually solve crimes. We said that we haven't seen any evidence that shows or support that, right? So police have many tools at their disposal to prevent and solve crimes. You spoke about it earlier. And how much this is an unnecessary overkill, right? Last police budget, oh, yeah. You know, our budget is roughly about $1 billion. $310 million, if I'm not mistaken, went to police last year. More than a quarter of our budget went to police last year. Do we know how much is going to it this year?
1: I'm pretty sure they're asking for $345 million. So it's the largest single thing in our city budget. And if you believe, like I do, that a budget is a moral document, then we're saying the most important thing Milwaukee believes in is that we have to protect ourselves from ourselves and discipline ourselves with this kind of technology and guys with guns.
2: And I think it's important to mention that when you, like we said, it's a moral document. You know, your money shows where your priorities are. And this is a majority non-white city. And so we know that there is historical legacies that come from slavery, that come from convict leasing, that come from Jim Crow, right? Mm-hmm. That we still have not got over. So there's a presumption, right, of guilt when it comes to black people. And as a matter of fact, it was codified in law at one point. So with that being said, imagine you got all this surveillance technology with a presumption of guilt when you're supposed to be presumed to be innocent. So a black face is a presumption of guilt, and it's been like that for the last 300 something years.
0: Man, we got some comments in the chat. Reginald said, it's okay to tell the powers that be to flock off and go flock themselves into a frenzy. It doesn't seem like the community is in support of it in any way, shape, or form. Please tell the folks again about the meeting, where they could come, the time.
1: Yeah.
0: And you said you had an email or something you all wanted to share.
1: If you check out Milwaukee Turner's social media, you'll see two yellow graphics which let you know the details in case you can't write it down, you don't remember it, and they'll give you little call scripts. So if you want to call your elected official or write them a letter, we gave you a sample one there to take a look at. It's MilwaukeeTurners.org, or you just follow us on Instagram or Facebook. But tonight's game day, 5:30 p.m., City Hall, room 301B. I hope to see you there.
0: 5:30. I'm definitely going to try and make it there. I'm already downtown, so it should just be a quick, you know, skip over. Anything that you feel folks should know before you all get up out of here? Any outcomes, any goals that you would like to see from today's meeting?
1: Yeah. I think that we need to act on the principle that a better world is possible. And we have to unify together. We have to show up and fight together. And we also have to break bread and have fun together. Neither Nicholas nor I want to be doing this. We have so many other great programs where we're addressing violence and we're dealing with overdoses and we're helping folks do martial arts and yoga and Zumba. This is not something we should be wasting our time on. We should be building the beloved community, and the city should not be wasting their time and resources on this sort of traumatizing mass surveillance.
0: Yep. What about you, Brother Nick?
2: I mean, I think he kind of like hit it on the head. I just think that we have to, you know, challenge unjust systems. Mm-hmm. And I think that if we challenge unjust systems, we can change those unjust systems. I mean, we've been doing it over at the Turners, but I think that everybody needs to. We can't just accept what is. We have to change what is. We have to change reality. And if the reality isn't good, we got to make it good. And it's the only way it's going to happen is if we do it. You know, we can talk, we can talk, we can complain, but I would rather, you know, do something and complain. That makes any sense.
0: No, it makes a lot of sense. Makes a lot of sense. I always say I get very frustrated with people who criticize and don't bring solutions to the table. And knowing you brothers, bro, I've been watching you work for a long time.
2: Yeah.
0: You feel me? I don't even think you remember when we first met.
2: I remember you was doing I believe it was an apartment development or something like that.
0: Yeah. And brother David Muhammad is who actually he's like, man, just look out for this brother, man. Yeah. Pay attention to what he's doing. Yeah. So it's amazing to see what you have grown into, brother. Your story that you shared.

0: that day with me. It always resonated with me. And then I continuously saw you out in the community. I continuously saw you putting people first. You know what I'm saying? So it's amazing to see your growth, brother. So I just wanted to share that with you. You never know when you run into somebody again. So I want to make sure I share that with you.
1: All the glory is to God. Like, I'm going to be honest with you. We wouldn't be doing none of this if it wasn't for God. So I just know, like, my whole thing is to really try to serve the people the best way I can. I ain't no holy human or I ain't perfect or nothing like that. But, you know, I'm going to try to make society as perfect as possible. You know, I just know that what we're witnessing is large scale societal issues. Mm-hmm. And I know that we have to do something. I hope that maybe that I can inspire other people to do it. Because, like, you know, we spoke. I've been to state prison, you know, federal prison. I was involved in the streets. You know, I literally have been homeless. I got shot 4 times. You name it. I've been through it. And look what I'm doing now. You know what I'm saying? Like, it was a point in time when I was like literally illiterate. I couldn't read a book. I went to jail to learn how to read. I went to jail to graduate high school. I wouldn't even have had a high school diploma had that not happened. So what I'm saying is regardless of your circumstances, you could change it, and regardless of what happens to you, you know, you can rise up from the mud, and that's what I want people to do. It's a lot of people in this city right now that are experiencing hopelessness, right? But and that's why, you know, you mentioned earlier, you said, you know, they called me a rapper. They called Zoran Mom Dot me a rapper, right? But I know some reliable people who've been to New York recently, and they told me that New York has a whole new energy in the air because now they have a government that's or a mayor that's defending the people, and they have a person that's delivering. He's not just talking. He ran a campaign, right? But he delivered on his campaign. We're seeing it every day, and it's giving people hope. And so, like I said, you know, like you said, that he's a rapper. Well, the rapper in New York is actually delivering. So I think maybe we need more rappers to run for office, because rappers are connected to the people. So I just think that in the end of the day, the people who are disconnected from the problem, I mean, I don't have an issue with them running for office, but I do think more people who are connected to the problem, and the people who need to run for office don't be wanting to run for office because we're disgusted with politics. Yep. But in the end of the day, you know what I'm saying? We're not going to change this demonstration if

0: And that's how we got to be thinking. And I'm just, and I know that we have to try to empower the youth. Like we have to try to, and that's what the Turners did. I'm thankful to the Turners and the Mosque, Muhammad Mosque number 3. And so it's like that. That's what they did with me. They took me. They taught me how to speak. They empowered me. I didn't know that we would be, you know, changing systems until they got a hold of me and started showing the ropes. Systems change. I was only in the direct service. Systems change was out of my league, right? I'm like, yeah. Man, the system will never change, right? Until we, you know, start getting policies changed, right? And we start seeing like, oh, you can actually do this. It's actually possible. So that helped me. I had learned helplessness. I'm thinking like, man, the government, they're going to do what they're going to do. Ain't nothing I could do about it. But no, there is something we can do about it. If people are smart and they plan and they think and they target issues, popular issues, and you can make a change.
1: Ain't
0: and
1: that's no what we all have like to do. Like the power of the people, and the power of the people don't that's stop. Right.
0: And shout out to David Muhammad, man. Like, you know, I got to say, he spent a lot of time, you know, mentoring me, you know, showing me, you know, how to do what I do today. So, and shout out to Emilio. He's a great mentor of mine, too. So I had to mention that.
1: Thank you.
2: Man, appreciate y'all for coming in. A couple quick comments in the chat says, greetings to all the guests on the panel. Appreciate you and your input. And Brother Robert said, this young man is wise as hell, man. Keep up the amazing fight, y'all. I will try my best to get down to the meeting today. 5:30 at City Hall, room 301B.
1: B.
2: 301B as in boy, all right? Make sure y'all pull up, man. Make a lot of noise, man. We got to be loud about the things that we care about. Don't sit on your couch and complain. Mm-hmm. Get outside and get active. You don't like being surveillanced or watched or over-policed? Come down to City Hall today at 5:30. Let your voice be heard. Don't just be heard online. Show your action, y'all. Don't go anywhere. When we come back, thank you once again, Emilio and Brother Nicholas, for joining us and sharing some wisdom here with our Truth Nation right here on 101.7 The Truth.
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7: Well, it's beautiful out there, sunny and 75, almost a little chilly in the shade. Now, let's get a read on the inside of your car. It is hot. You've only been parked a short time, and it's already 99 degrees in there. 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

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Live from the American Family Insurance Studios, it's your boy Ray Nitty, Prince of the City, holding it down. You already know. Brother Z got us with the production and sound, man. Man, it's a beautiful day, man. Feel very insightful. Very insightful today. Shouts out to Emilio and Brother Nicholas, man. Yes, they said, what's jumping off at City Hall today at City Hall, 530, room 301B. All right, 301B. They will be having a fire and police commission meeting about the flock cameras. Go voice your opinions. Go voice your concerns. Go voice anything you have to say about this situation here. We talked about a lot today, y'all. We talked about a lot. It was a good interview to, you know, it was getting heavy. It's getting heavy in here. 833-212-1017 is the number to dial. 833-212-1017 is the number to dial. Today, y'all, we've been having a very, very interesting conversation. We've been talking about people creating space for pedophilia. Been talking about people not holding people accountable. We've been talking about abusers. What does that look like? It led us to why don't women leave abusive relationships, or why do we protect abusers in the community? And it got us to, are we holding men accountable enough? Or I don't even think we got into why do we protect abusers. I think right when we were going to get into that, that's when our interview came. And I shared some of my own personal stories with it. Brother Guru asked a question in the chat. He asked, you know, I said, you know, my siblings went off to college. So I was essentially alone, me and my little sister, and I had to deal with it. He says, are you mad at your older siblings for not standing up to your pops? I asked because I was, until I learned of the abuse they suffered that I didn't. It gave me a better understanding. I definitely had feelings toward my older siblings, but not because they didn't stand up to my pops. It wasn't because of that. It was because I felt like they left me. I felt like, and, you know, my sister left and she had a kid right away. She had to deal with that through all of high school. So many things, but I couldn't process all of that as a kid at that time. I just know that they got to not be in the house with the monster and I had to stay there with the monster. Okay, that's what I knew, Brother Guru. Yeah, I felt a way, but it wasn't because they didn't stand up.

0: was because I felt left. I felt abandoned. And then felt like, you know, nobody checked on me. So those were the feelings I was processing as a kid. That's why I'd be like, I probably do need a little therapy. I probably do process things a little bit aggressively. Why do communities protect abusers, right? That's the harder question. The Milwaukee Courier, we did talk about this. The protection of black men, particularly over truth and the blind eye we intentionally turn toward it if they are men of community value. The double standard of accountability in the black community. Reverend Dr. Selena Carter, accent was coming up, founder of Spirit of Excellence, frames the cultural root plainly. African American women have a strong loyalty to the race, culture, and family. Says that women are told from a young age that what happens in the home stays in the home. I remember hearing that. I remember hearing that from other family members. Don't tell anybody your business. You don't want your business out in the streets. Some black survivors describe an unspoken protective instinct specifically tied to a history of black men being disproportionately targeted by the justice system, silence framed not as excusing abuse, but as an attempt to avoid feeding the narrative that criminalizes black men further. That instinct is understandable historically. But researchers and advocates are direct that it still leaves real victims unprotected in the present. We let them hold deacon roles. We let them be pastors. We let them hold seats of power. We let them be community leaders, community organizers. We prop them up knowing we let them be presidents, elect them twice.
1: I love the poorly educated.
0: Twice. We let them incite riots on Capitol Hill. And we protect it. We protect it. We don't address it. We protect it. We don't call it out. We enable it. So when you create an environment that shows the young boy Ray Nitty that when you speak up, when you fight back, you get beat harder. When you ask for help, they say, keep your business out the streets. When you run away, they take you back. Always putting you back in the environment that you are trying to escape. Not removing or helping remove the monster in the room. And my pops has since passed. Rest in peace to his soul. But I grew up never making peace. Never making peace. Never having the conversation to be like, why did you put us through that? But even on his deathbed, I could see the shame, sadness,

0: It's in his eyes. He couldn't look at me in the face. It was years. It was years I've seen. I stayed away from home for a long time because I didn't know how I would react to seeing him. Now that I'm an adult and I could hit hard, I wanted my licks back for me and my mom. So I stayed away from home.
1: Yeah, I'm not going to lie. I kind of want to go a couple rounds.
2: Pause.
0: You feel me?
1: Put the gloves on.
0: I wanted my lick back. I could not get the image of revenge out of my head. Now that I'm old enough to fight, I'm strong enough to fight now.
1: Because it's like, you ain't going to do that to me. I promise you.
0: You feel me?
1: Try it. See what happens.
0: It's a different conversation now, right?
1: Yeah, see what happens.
0: Try it now. We're not little no more. I'm not little no more. So you almost got this chip on your shoulder. When we get back, y'all, we'll get right into this chip on the shoulder that I developed. The revenge that I wanted. But it was really callousing my soul. We'll get into that right here on the award-winning 101.7 The Truth.
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0: now that I was older. 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
1: Did you deal with abuse? Did you deal with a parent that was abusive and then you got out of it and then you hadn't seen him in a while? So I developed this chip, y'all, on my shoulder. I didn't go home for a while. Missed out on a lot of time with family, people that I love, my cousins, Yachts, Kenesha, Tracy, everybody back home, my aunt, my uncle, Auntie Jeanette, Uncle Ken. Missed out on a lot of time because I was resentful, because I didn't want to go home, because I didn't know how I was going to react to seeing somebody that caused so much pain in my life. Pain to me, pain to my mom. Pops passed. I said I saw him on his deathbed. Tears rolling out his eyes as if he wanted to say sorry, but because of what he was battling, he didn't even have the strength to speak. I saw it in his eyes. He couldn't look me in the face more than 5 seconds at a time. He would always have to turn his head. Would always have to, you know, look the other way. As if, like, could only, yeah, it was just so much shame. Just so much shame. Like, didn't even have the strength to say sorry because he just couldn't. But I saw it in his eyes. All right? So silence, framed not as excusing abuse, but as an attempt to avoid feeding the narrative that criminalizes black men further. The instinct is understandable historically, but researchers and advocates are direct that it still leaves real victims unprotected in the present. So none of this is about blaming survivors, okay? Or about excusing abusers. It's about understanding why. Why didn't she just leave? Or why didn't anyone say anything? Or almost always the wrong first questions. Okay? The right first question is, what made leaving or speaking up so dangerous in the first place? Start with that question. Let's get into, are men holding other men accountable enough? Fact checked and confirmed by CDC, intimate partner violence data, and multiple black men's mental health researchers. This is going to be interesting. 833-212-1017 is the number to dial. 40% of black men have experienced physical, sexual, or psychological violence from an intimate partner per Black Health Magazine. No, BlackHealthMatters.com. A real underreported number since men in this position are free.

frequently told to man up or have their experience dismissed as impossible or really just a joke. So the flip side is the honest accountability question. Research and advocates constantly point to the same finding. Men are far more likely to change harmful behavior when confronted by other men they respect, not just by the partners they're harming or by outside institutions. I want y'all to listen to that again. Sit with that again. Researchers and advocates consistently point to the same finding. Men are far more likely to change harmful behavior when confronted by other men they respect, not just by the partners they're harming or by outside institutions. Okay? The barrier is cultural. Not just individual. Boys are taught from a young age to handle challenges without complaint. And when they fail to meet that resilience standard, whether as a victim or by being called out for causing harm, the response is often punishment or ridicule rather than honest engagement. Okay? What real accountability actually requires? We're going to get into that. What does real accountability actually require? So it's an uncomfortable version of this question. When a man in your circle crosses a line with a partner, does the group actually say something to him directly, or does the group just quietly protect its own comfort by staying silent and letting the woman absorb the fallout of speaking up alone? Do y'all check y'all homies? Do y'all check y'all friends, y'all family members? Do you? How many can say they actually do? Don't worry, I'll wait.

We see so much men, so many men. Hey, other humans as well, right? But we're talking about men right now. Domestic situations. We see it so many times. Man, woman getting into altercation. Group of men that could intervene. Some may be friends of the person. Standing around laughing. Not intervening. Watching this woman get beat. And I understand people be like, man, it's hard to intervene these days because you got people that just be killing people. Understandable. We talking about your homie, though. The person you came with. Do you hold them accountable? Or do you just pull your phone out and record it so y'all could laugh at it later? Or so you could post it on social media later? You know what trend I hate the most right now on social media? Check on your peoples. You would pull your phone out and record somebody's body, car, whatever, laying in the street just to say, check on your peoples. I don't want that to be the way I found out about my peoples, because somebody just said, check on your peoples, because they wanted some likes. Let's go talk to Blake

0: Blake, how you doing?
1: Off work, man. What's happening?
0: Man, I can't complain. Talk to me.
1: Accountability.
0: Yes, sir.
1: Accountability to me is being there for your children no matter what. Knowing that they look at you like they see the world. And most men are cop-outs. I am not a cop-out. I got three older girls. I got three younger boys. My boys have never seen me in the streets. They have never seen me sell drugs. They have never seen me with pistols. They have never seen me with gang members. My daughters have seen all of that. But then I'm a teacher. I'm a nurse. I'm a mentor. I'm an entrepreneur with my own company and businesses. All my kids are A students. Now they see what a man is. I've always taken care of my kids. I take myself for child support, all six of them. All of them have my last name. They all have a place to stay at wherever I reside at. And there's no arguing and fighting with a woman, man. They produce life. I was watching the game the other night at Potter Waterman, and I looked at all them people. Like, women had all these people. Ain't no man had no baby, man. And y'all out here slapping around and checking and trying to belittle women, man. Y'all better get it together, dude. Karma don't play. Mm-hmm. And I'm so glad I never mistreated women when I was younger. I made my sister tough. But I've never put my hands on a woman. And when I did, it was my kid's mom, the one that did that bogus stuff to me. But she threw something at me, and I drew my hand back. She was like, "I dare you." And I slapped in the leg instead of hitting her in the face. Other than that, man, I ain't never put my hand on a woman unless I was making love to her or trying to save her from getting hit by a car. So men better get it together, Jack, because as you see, dude just got popcorn over his old baby mama house.
0: Mm-hmm.
1: They ain't playing with us. And I hate that they think they weaker than us. They not. They pushing out watermelons, man. You don't see nobody. We had to have babies, nitty, you know. You're like, man, one and done. And all depends where it's coming out, too.
2: Wait, what about watermelon?
0: He said they pushing out watermelons.
2: Oh.
1: Like my cousin told me, I said, having a baby is like pushing the watermelon out your noonu. I said, whoa.
0: Man.
1: No, thank you. Bikini style, please. So all these men out here doing women wrong, brothers like you, me, and Homer, man, we just gotta be the presence and show them what real men are. There's no excuse for a man. Get it together, Milwaukee.
0: Man, appreciate you calling in, Cousin Blake. Thank you for joining us on the award-winning 101.7 The Truth.
2: Speaking of cousin, I forgot to tell you and Shannon the other day. Jazz tried to self-proclaim herself Truth Nation's favorite cousin. So y'all got smoke with Jazz.
0: Yeah, Jazz, like, you know, Jazz liked to fight. I don't want no smoke with Jazz. That's Jazzy Blanco. But Jazz know who Truth's favorite cousins is. We the cousins. We the cousins, Jazz. All right? We the cousins. All right? You the auntie. You can be the favorite auntie, Jazz. All right? But we the cousins. We gonna figure out what Sherwin and Bailey and
2: Sherwin's
0: Homer
2: definitely
0: is.
2: The weird uncle.
0: Sherwin about to text me right now as fast as Mark Chambers did when that lady said his name. Mark was out there just looking, hoping, like, let's see what they talking about today, El Turo. He coming down to City Hall. All right, y'all, don't go anywhere. When we come back, we're going to wrap this thing up with how are we building new good men, and something I want to share with you. All right, don't go anywhere. We'll be back right here on the award-winning 101.7 The Truth.
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1: This for the sons with no father figures in their life. This for the baby mothers who never gonna be a wife. This for the daughters who lost their innocence to the streets. This for

Prince of the City, man, live from the American Family Insurance Studios. We're having a real good conversation today, man. 833-212-1017. First of all, thank you to everybody today. If you called in from 12 to 2 with me and Shannon, thank you. If you shared your story, if you shared your truth with us, thank you. Thank you, because we understand a lot of times it takes a lot. It takes a lot to call a radio station and be vulnerable over the airwaves of hundreds of thousands of people that's listening. But you came and shared y'all truths with us here today. So thank you. Thank you. And know that it's help out there. It's help out there. You don't have to go through these things alone. Fellas, you don't have to be silent. You got weirdo partners that's saying weird things. You don't got to be silent and just laugh it off. You don't have to, because that friend could be laughing his way into your daughter's room. So be careful of the friends you keep or the friends you enable. How are we building new good men? How are we building new good men? It's a real existing program worth naming directly. And I got to do this delicately because I don't want to get no letter sent to me by the Grandmaster. Okay? But I want to talk about the Order of the Knights of Pythagoras, KOP. Right? If you don't know, I'm a member of Prince Hall Masonry, King David Lodge number 10, where we make good men better. And Knights of Pythagoras is the youth side of Masonry, where they take young men and show them real life skills, give them real lessons, teach them discipline, nice suits, dress them up, now teach you how to tie a tie, teach you how to respect women, teach them how to put God first. It's a community-based mentoring organization for boys roughly from the ages of 7. Let's say 20, but I feel like it's 18 if I'm not mistaken. But we'll say 7 to 20. Sponsored by Prince Hall Masonry, Prince Hall Masons nationally, all right? It's a youth-led program. Meaning the young men themselves take on real leadership roles under adult supervision, of course. Not just passive instructions. And one thing I will say that Masonry has done for me in my life, it has made me slow down, made me sharpen up, made me more disciplined, made me more aware of humanity and civilization, and even being more intentional of how I interact and treat humanity and civilization. Wanting harmony for the world, our communities, our families. So I'm thankful for the leadership of Sean A. James Sr., the Honorable.

letter if you say it wrong. I'm trying to be, trying to make sure I'm saying things right. But I'm honored for the leadership, the dedication, and pushing men in the right direction and uplifting young men on the way. So if you got young kids, if you got young men in particularly, and you want them to be around a solid group of young men that's teaching them real values, real skills, financial literacy. Some real dope brothers in Masonry that I met, man, that's doing amazing things in this city. And I hear about, you know, places like Big Brother, Big Sister, who's, they're short on mentors. It's over 400 kids on the waiting list. Think about how many kids not even on the waiting list that need a mentor. Let's think about that. Think of the kids that parents didn't even sign up for mentors. It's way more than 400. Way more than 400. So if you got a kid, reach out. Reach out. You got a young man. Reach out. We want to make new good men. I don't know what you're talking about, decentralized. I don't know what type of sorcery you're talking about. But if you got young kids, and there's something on the Starlighters, they have that for the young women as well. But I think, if I'm not mistaken, young guys could be a part of the Starlighters as well. But community service, getting involved with the community, helping one another, building community, reestablishing community, protecting women and children. All right? The program's training curriculum directly targets the accountability gap this show just discussed. Leadership, anger management, decision making, rhetorical, and debate skills. Damn, told me up just now. Team building, explicit skill building around exactly the behaviors that go unaddressed when men don't hold each other accountable. KOP's own stated mission to share, teach, and demonstrate the principles of manhood to young men, enabling them to achieve their dreams and become men who are strong, responsible, and productive. With mentors who are Prince Hall Masons already established as professional and community leaders. It's not restricted to just the sons of Masons, y'all. So any young man of good character can petition to join a local council, meaning this is a genuinely open door, not a closed family network. Man, thank y'all for y'all time. If you want to know more about KOP, the Knights of Pythagoras, if you're interested in getting your young kids signed up, hit me up, man. You know where to find us on Facebook, Instagram, Twitter, RayNittiTi. Join the conversations. Don't go anywhere, y'all. Up next, we're going to have a best of Jazz Tyler. But tomorrow, it's Friday. We're going to do something special on Friday, man. My quote, if you don't stand for something, you will fall for anything, by Malcolm X. Y'all know what it is, man. It's your boy, Ray Nitty, Prince of the... You already know. Don't go anywhere, y'all. Have a good time. Brother Z, we out.

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7: Thanks,
10: and opinions
7: honey,
10: of this program do not reflect that of the staff and management of Milwaukee Black Media, but are the sole responsibility of the hosts and guests of this particular show.

because $2 million, well, that's nothing to shake a stick at. That would move the needle a little bit. But this $2 million distinction that we received yesterday was not money that is going into our pockets. This is money that is leaving and money that we will likely never see again and money that will continue to have a cost even after the $2 million that we technically don't even have has been exhausted. Yesterday, I took my sweet time in illustrating the real cost of violence in our community. There are so many hidden costs that most of us don't see. And I believe that some of those hidden costs that have never really been explained or demystified to us are the reason why I believe there, amongst some people, there is a far too high misery index in the city of Milwaukee. This is not a miserable city, but there is an index of misery that exists amongst far too many people. And you can get little hints and little sprinkles of it when you hear people saying negative things about the town and when they're highlighting the violence and when they're waxing nostalgic about how things used to be back in the old days. The shootings, the fatal and the non-fatal type, have a tremendous cost, including the crime scene costs where the police have to show up and EMTs have to do their job. There's hospital and medical costs, every single shooting. Then there's the criminal justice costs. You got to get a prosecutor. You probably have to get a public defender, judges, court commissioners, jurors and their lost time from work and productivity. And then, of course, assuming that these cases are resolved and it leads to someone's incarceration, that's a very heavy cost as well. What about the victims? Victims are going to need restitution. Victims are going to need services. And this is every single violent incident that takes place in the city. We were able to put a number on the cost of these incidents. A fatal shooting costs taxpayers and Milwaukee residents $2,054,000 per fatal shooting. Do the math. Non-fatal shootings cost $644,491. Yesterday, we had three of them. So add it up. Add up the tally. I'm going to continue to talk about this because once I make these costs real and then we see all of the things that we are not getting, all the amenities, because I listen to my colleagues' programs and also listen to you all when you chime in. Maybe you chime in via the YouTube chat, which is at 1017 The Truth on YouTube. If you're not subscribed, by all means. And you wish that we had these services, or we need to build this, or we need to reconstruct that, or this needs rehabilitation, and all of those things that we need. I don't disagree with not nan one of you. We do need some of those things, because whenever the public has a desire for something, well, the public should get it. But we don't have the money. I also want to, and think I did a little bit of it yesterday, counter the notion that we spend so much money downtown. And if you look at downtown and where it has moved and evolved and all the things and the amenities that we have, including the buildings and a relatively new Milwaukee Bucks Arena and the whole Deer District, yes, we have put a sizable amount of investment downtown, but that investment pays off. So the more money that we put, the more investment that we put in places that are likely to appreciate with value, one. Number two, that are likely to bring more people, bring more travelers, bring more tourists, and bring their sweet wallets. Those are worthwhile investments. I'm very happy that we made the $300, $400, maybe $500 million investment in the Baird Center, because we get so many conventions, don't we? We get all sorts of conventions. And I'm not just talking about anime conventions and other conventions. We had the Jehovah's here. That was so lovely. They were nice, I guess. They didn't shoot anybody, which is good. The Jehovah's had their convention here in 2020. The Democrats had their presidential nominating convention here. Nobody showed up because it was COVID. 2024, the Republicans.

Good morning. Welcome to the program. Today is Tuesday, September 15th, 2026. Congratulations, Milwaukee. You had a banner day yesterday. In fact, we had such an incredible day yesterday. We titled the program a $2 million day. Typically, that would be very good news.

had their convention here nearby. Also in 2024, the Kamala Harris and Democrats, they did their convention in Chicago, but Kamala did something very special. I don't want us to forget this, because when we have this misery index that I'm again going to measure today, and I'm going to quantify it in a much different way, I'm going to show you exactly all the things that we are not getting, all the things that we are missing, all the things that I know we should have to be a successful and productive city, because that's my goal. I want this to be a successful and productive city, because damn it, I'm not leaving. I can't leave. I'm too old to leave. And my house is almost paid for. Never thought I'd see the day. Boy, when I got that stack of mortgage papers when I first signed my mortgage, I'm like, I'm going to die first. Because the year of my mortgage payoff was so in the future. I was like, I don't even know what a 2030 looks like. Now I can smell 2030. I smell it. And you know what it smells like? Almost said something I shouldn't have, but boy, it's the sweetest smell a growing boy knows. Oh, Sierra's in the producer studio. I better keep it clean. The fact that Kamala Harris left Chicago to come to Milwaukee to the Fiserv Forum to accept her nomination showed us more love than the city in which she was holding her nominating convention. She got on the highway. She drove up through Kenosha and through, oh, even through Racine, don't know how she made it, but came here and accepted her nomination in person in Milwaukee while the people in Chicago had to watch it on the screen. That was a very proud moment because she showed us a tremendous amount of love. And so there are some things about this city that are worth holding on to. We're a diamond, a dirty, unpolished, jagged, yet to be refined diamond. I hope that we can get there. I want to set a goal for this town to get us closer to our brilliance that I know that we can ultimately showcase to the world. But we are not going to be able to do it unless we can some kind of way get our hands around some of these social issues and plagues that are damning this city from realizing its full potential and also harming another generation. I want to speak to that just for a second, then I'm going to get into some nitty gritty and some details, including the 3 non-fatal shootings that took place yesterday, each with a cost of $644,491, so roughly about $2 million just yesterday. We cannot continue on this pace. And here's what I believe that we are fighting against, because yesterday, I don't know, I went back and

us so much money. We have this thing in Milwaukee. It's called the VIC, the VIC, a violence industrial complex, because there are so many organizations, there are so many agencies, there's so much law enforcement, there's so many prosecutors, there's so many courts, there's so much Department of Corrections, there's so much incarceration, that each crime that is committed, particularly the violent ones, and especially the worst of the violent ones, which is homicide, it starts this chain reaction of spending, and it's an entire industry. We have nonprofits that are dedicated to fighting the violence and victim services, and of course we have the nonprofit agencies that work with the youth in hopes that the youth have more alternatives and diversion programs. It's a multi-million, almost billion, in some cases exceeds $1 billion that we spend on that. If we could just prevent 10% of the homicides in this city, I don't know how we do it, because right now we're not doing a good job of it. If we can prevent 10% every single year, we'll be saving and could reinvest something like $20 to $25 million that we didn't have before. We could invest in, I don't know, job training programs. We can give homeowners grants so they can fix up their houses. So many things we can do with the money. And so that's where I think our focus should be. Now, I don't have the solution. I think a lot of folks may listen to talk radio and think like, oh, we have it figured out. Clearly we don't, because we're sitting here. If I had the solutions, I would be out solutioning. Instead, I'm trying to engage and, in cases, enrage and spark something in someone who may be listening for the first time or a long time to think about things a little bit differently and to look at their lives and see what they can do and what they can shift and what they can adjust to make this town just a little bit better. So we're going to dig in a little bit today. We're going to talk about some things. And, of course, your commentary, always welcome. We love to hear from you. And we keep it relatively open. So I could be talking about who knows what. But you might want to call and tell us that you're getting an ice cream cone from McDonald's at 9 o'clock in the morning. We just entertain all callers just because why wouldn't you? I'm going to talk about some things, including where I believe our focus should be in moving forward. But also there's a, I don't even know how many people it is. It's enough, maybe even too many, that have normalized some of the behaviors that end up causing the crime, that are the crime, and that bring the ire of the community to such a level that you all were suggesting the death penalty yesterday. We got several people saying, well, we just got to get rid of these people. We got to get rid of them. Like, that sounds really fatalistic. And then I asked the question, well, where are we going to send them? I don't know. We should kill some of them and then send them away. Where are we going to send them? Who's going to take them? Who's going to pay for their relocation? So that's ridiculous. But the problem that we have, and let's not focus on holocausting our own people. Too many people think that the violence in this city is normal, that the bad behaviors are normal, that the destruction of private property is normal, stealing cars, driving recklessly, fighting every time you have any kind of a disagreement with anyone, but fighting on site, not let's go to the back of the school yard and fight. I'll meet you by the bleachers. They fight anywhere. That's normal to them. That is what we are up against. They have just normalized these behaviors. In fact, not only is it normal, I think for some of them, it's fun. It's not fun because it costs us too much money. Speaking of money, NPS is already warning us. They're going to ask you for another $355 million. And so we have a YouTube poll because, you know, I'm curious about this one. Now, we've given them a couple of referendums in the past. Now, we just gave them $252 million. When was that? 2023? 2024? I don't know what they did with that. They got $1 billion worth of COVID money. Don't know what they did with that. Probably cocaine. Not sure. Don't know. It's gone. Could have upgraded the air conditioner. Didn't do that. So they had to take the second day of school off. First day of school. Yay. Second day of school. Everybody stay at home because it's hot outside. How come we don't have air conditioners? I don't know. We spent the money.
Then we gave them $87 million back in

0: in 2020, April of 2020. And now they say they need an additional $355 million. Get this. You ready for this? To build new schools. No, you're not. No, you're not. You know how many empty schools we have right now? You know how much MPS surplus property? We have so many empty school buildings. The district is a shell of its former self. The district probably used to hold better than 100,000 kids went to MPS. Now it's like 60,000. And they want to build new schools? No, you ain't. You bet now you better turn some of them schools into apartment complexes. You better sell some of that surplus property to other high-performing schools that don't have the money to build a building. We're, as taxpayers, I'm just going to share this with you. I got to take a break. We're going to talk about a lot of stuff today. It costs us between $600,000 and $1 million every single year just to maintain MPS buildings that are empty. $1 million every single year. Those buildings could be sold. Those buildings could be repurposed or repackaged into something that could be generating more tax revenue, because the district doesn't want other types of schools that may outperform MPS to be in the same ecosystem as them, because then more parents will choose those other schools. And they are literally holding us hostage. At the same time, they're asking us for $355 million to build new schools. You better not. Who is MPS's mama? Because they wouldn't raise right. We're going to talk about that today, too. You ain't getting not nan a penny for me the way my property taxes went up. I ain't having it. Got that letter in the mail. Hi, sure, when your property taxes are a little short, you got to pay more every month because of the property taxes. And, of course, I did what everybody else did when I got the letter. I used a lot of four-letter words. My neighbors almost called the police. Sherwin, why are you cussing so much? Did you check the mail yet? Go check your mail and see how much the property taxes. Y'all trying to prevent me from paying off my house. That's what it is. You can't keep a good brother down. 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I'll be right back.
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0: for your records. Our phone number here is 833-212-1017, 833-212-1017. If you're so inclined, also join us on the YouTube. We have a YouTube poll up. Would you give, what did I say? How did I phrase it, Xavier? I sent this to you, I don't know, half hour ago. Would you support another NPS referendum? And some of you would.
1: The question is, would you support another NPS referendum?
0: Oh, there you go. I know my answer. What do they think this? Didn't I say a couple of weeks ago to expect it? I didn't think it was going to be this soon. I was like, oh, probably by 2028. They're starting to get ready to ask now. Now, I don't think it'll pass because the last one narrowly passed, and it was a pretty major political effort. And so whenever there's a referendum, it does turn political because voters have to decide. NPS has got to spend money on the political campaign to convince people to support the referendum. I often wonder, where does that money come from? Are we funding their political campaign to convince just enough voters to vote for the referendum? So we're getting it at both ends. It is a district that has not upgraded and updated itself for the times. It hasn't. And they're trying new things. They have a new curriculum. They're trying this year, I believe, a reading curriculum with high school students. Some time ago when the district was successful, it was better matched with the employment needs of the city of Milwaukee. Like, you could learn a trade in the district. Now, if you want that same trade, you've got to go elsewhere and you have to pay tuition. I think that was a tremendous loss for us when the trades came out of the school. And some of it was, you know, federal legislation focusing on testing, et cetera. But it seems that the district has lost its way. But then I think that there's something underneath that, that the district is, as you know, majority-minority, and the plurality race are black children. And if you believe that racism is ever a thing, that it's ever existed, then always look at that, because it's always undergirding. It's very foundational in America. It's institutional and it's structural. So if you believe in institutional racism, that there are certain institutions that were designed for other people, for their success and not ours, then the district fits right into that. What interests do majority white women who are unionized, so they're political because teachers are, they're members of unions, what interest do they have in educating black children when they have children of their own that they know that they will never send to NPS? That is something that evades us. We believe that because certain people have particular professions, that they must have some deep personal emotional connection and affection for our children. They don't. Black people don't have any allies. I don't know why that we think that we do. We don't have any. We used to. Then they decided they wanted to try other things and leave us in the lurch. We really don't have any allies. We also are the only group of people. Now, we don't have a lot of choice in this matter. We have some choice. I want more choice, called school choice. But we send our kids to the same people that we work with and our colleagues with that we can't stand, but we're sending our kids to them to be educated. They would never send their kids to us. You know that? Show me in America where there's a black school, majority black teachers, principals, and administrators with a majority white student body. They'd shut that school down. Something else that we miss in the entire discussion of education, because it goes very, very deep. When the schools were integrated, and it depends on when you want to count it, I would argue that the schools are now segregated again, and so are our neighborhoods. Integration was just like a flash. And then we went back to water flowing downhill and people wanted to live and be in places and spaces and

0: they have racial and cultural and even ethnic familiarity. But when they integrated the schools, and some of you are familiar with the Chapter 220 program, where kids who lived in Central City neighborhoods, north or south, were bused out to surrounding suburban schools because those schools obviously were racially homogeneous. And so they burdened black children by shipping them out to, you name it, Franklin, Oak Creek, Germantown, Menomonee Falls, etc., without the corresponding white kids coming to the city of Milwaukee to integrate some of our majority black schools. They built Vincent's maybe in the 1970s to try and encourage kids who lived in rural areas, because Vincent is an agricultural specialty. And so they wanted to encourage young people who lived in outlying areas who were interested in farming to go to Vincent. That didn't work out so well. So Vincent was built to better integrate, or to bring white kids in from the suburbs and exurbs and outlying areas to the city of Milwaukee to go to school. Maybe that worked up until 1985, but then after that, I think you know who the majority student body is at Vincent. But when we tried to integrate the schools with the busing program, the Chapter 220 program, which was way expensive, it was hundreds of millions of dollars per year, our black teachers didn't get job opportunities in those suburban schools. So they took black children from Central City, North Side neighborhoods and bused them to suburban schools, but did not offer teaching and administrator opportunities to our black teachers. And here's what happened since 1970. The African-American community, our teachers and our administrators, highly skilled educators that know how to teach and instruct black children, because we didn't have literacy problems like that when our schools were segregated. We didn't. Black kids could read. Okay. We lost $2 billion worth of teacher income alone since 1970. That's a lot of money. And that's not adjusted for inflation. We lost $2 billion in teacher income in 1970 dollars. And then what happened? A lot of these teachers had to find other work. And then what happens after that? In the neighborhood, in the community, growing up, you see less black teachers that live down the street and next door and on the other block. And if we don't see it, if children don't see it in their developmental environment, then they think they can't be it. That's another problem. We need more of y'all to be teachers. We need more teachers. We'll take a break, come back, grab a telephone call on the other side. Our telephone number is 833-212-1017, 833-212-1017. Also have a question via our YouTube channel. Would you support another NPS referendum? Because one is coming to the tune of $355 million. They didn't even... Did they spend the last... I think NPS has a drug problem, and I'm not talking about the kids. I don't know what's happening. Anybody seen Jill Underly? Remember her? When she was running around here with her bad haircut, running for the state superintendent of Department of Public Instruction. She just all but disappeared. Maybe she's at the hair salon. No, that's not nice. Don't talk about a person's hair, Xavier. She can't help it. Don't talk. Okay, I'm going to take a break because that's rude. But, I mean, she could talk about my hair all she wants. I wouldn't mind.
1: You don't have any hair.
0: Exactly. The Truth with Sherwin Hughes. Will be right back.
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0: Our phone number is 833-212-1017, 833-212-1017. Another way to visualize the violence industrial complex that we have here in Milwaukee, it is the entire financial ecosystem and the response to violence and violence prevention and incarceration and all the services and medical services, EMT services, when there is a fatal shooting or some other major act of violence. Here's another way to break it down. It's about $1 billion a year. That is $83,300,000 per month that we are spending of money that we don't have. These dollars that disappear adds to the misery index and why I believe people are leaving the city of Milwaukee. Sometimes you can't really put your finger on it. If you can't put your finger on why something doesn't feel good, it doesn't feel right, it feels bad, a lot of times it's money and money that's missing, money that we cannot invest in other things. It is $19,200,000 per week that we are spending when there's an incident of violence in this city. That is $2,740,000 per 24 hours. That is $114,000 per hour, every hour. That is $1,900 every minute. During my three-hour radio program, the city of Milwaukee would have spent $342,000 prorated for all of the violence and the responses to it in the city of Milwaukee. Let's talk to Linda. You're on 101.7 The Truth. How are you?
1: Rising, Sharon. It's a good day in Milwaukee. How you doing, Sharon?
0: Doing all right. What's on your mind?
1: I wanted to, you know, touch on this because we are studying these different failed programs in my class, and we have got to, I think that it is time for, you know, Milwaukee to seize this moment and really address this monster called MPS, because we know that the crime is equivalent to poor education. So now it's time to seize this moment and for us to kick back at the poor and failed

0: policies that is pushing out these type, you know, these kids like this. And I think we how can we get rid of the school board, for one, and put term limits on them like we do, you know, like we're trying to do with the Supreme Court? We need to put term limits because the old has come full stop to dead on arrival. And we, for real, because we got, we, like you said, what we have, what it takes to work. There's no need to initiate another $350 million referendum and put that burden on other people, you know, because we've been ignoring this problem for so long that now it's infiltrating in our own personal lifestyles and it's causing us problems. And so now this is the time for all Milwaukee to kick back, investigate, reevaluate what the school board and these policies is doing and really get rid of them. For real. For real, for real. We need to evaluate these positions and the people who are driving these policies because they are failing. They are DOA. And that's starting with the superintendent all the way down, for real, of DPI. We need to reevaluate because they are pushing out poor production, and the children are fed. This is what we got because of poor schooling policies, failed policies, mandated policies that do not really, they do not fulfill what these children need. For real, I'm telling you, the class that I'm in right now, we are evaluating all of these failed programs since 1957. And now they are introducing better strategies that incorporate the whole community, students, diversity, cultures, and reform policies that engage meaningful strategies and curriculum. That will, it has positive results is what I'm saying. And I'm just really mixed up all over everywhere because we had the funeral on Tuesday and I'm just really still going through those emotions. It's different when the waters are muddy and you have a dysfunctional family trying to, you know, process emotions. We really need to reevaluate who we are as a Black people and break through the oppressive mindset of, you know, this slave mentality, crab mentality that is destroying the fabric of the unity of Black family. That's what I have to say. Thank you.
1: Thank you, Linda. And our prayers are with you and your family. I'm not a term limits person. Let me tell you why. Term limits serve a function when you cannot trust voters to make better decisions, and or if you do not have qualified enough people to run for office. I think that there are some legislators and executives that should stay there forever because they have formed relationships and they understand the science and the humanity behind policies, and they are very, very rare people. And when you get a rare one, I don't think that rare one should be forced to leave because they have been term limited out. And also, because you have term limits doesn't mean that the next person you get is going to be better. School board elections are some of the absolute lowest voter turnout contest that you will see in the city of Milwaukee. School board meeting attendance, where they literally are deciding on the curriculum, how to fund it, the future of different MPS buildings, structures, and strategies, are some of the lowest attended public meetings that you will see in the city of Milwaukee. So I personally don't believe the term limits are going to do anything, because the people that have a tremendous amount of influence on the school board, they wouldn't mind term limits, because once one crop of union sycophants terms out, then the union will just invest in their next crop.

it's this cycle. We don't like the people that are in office. We're very angry about it. We say we're going to do something, but then when you try and talk to people, like real people, they don't even know what a school board is. They don't know who their representatives are. They don't even know what kind of legislation they take up. They have no idea, and it's very, very difficult to get someone who doesn't even know what the position is to vote for or against a political agenda. Very difficult. So that, again, it's an education piece. I can only do so much. I need a lot of help. A lot of you that listen to this program, very well informed about how these things work. You have to go and have conversations with your friends and your family, and then don't let them talk you out of, well, I don't really get into politics. You better. Then I tell you what, if you don't get into politics, give your paycheck to me. Give me all of your money and let me spend it for you. Because if you don't know and pay attention to politics and where your money is going, it's not any good in your pocket. It's better off in somebody else's. Now, this issue is obviously bigger than the district. We have some cultural problems. We have some behavioral problems. And I'm not going to blame the district for that because the district is trying its damnedest by suspending and expelling as many kids as possible. I wish it didn't have to come to that. But also, when I look at the disparities between how white children in the district are treated when they have a discipline infraction and when how black children are treated, some of those black kids deserve to be suspended and expelled because we see how they act when they're outside of school and their behaviors may not change because for so many of them, it's normal. I think it's also too easy to blame the parents because that's just, it's easy. There was this story that they did on NPR. So I have a radio in my shower. And the radio was tuned to NPR or WUWM, like the real super liberal stuff. That's the only time I really have time to stomach the super liberal stuff is when I'm in the shower. And they did this whole segment on parents have less control and influence on their children's behavior than we once thought. Children are 46 chromosomes, 23 from the mother, 23 from the father. And we sometimes have no idea of these 400 plus different expressions and personality types of these children. Now, you can take whatever your child's genetic component is between the mother and the father and maybe modify it or encourage some things when you see a child is particularly skilled at this or has aptitude there, but you have no idea. Some parents believe that they can actually control their children's behavior to an extent you can. For the most part, you cannot. And think about this. When two bad people with really bad genes have a kid, what the hell do you expect? And sometimes that happens because won't we hear the lady say, oh, I had to get rid of the father because he was a bad man. Them bad genetics is in that child. But here's the thing. She ain't going to get rid of that child. She can get rid of the man. She can get rid of the genetics that created that child. But she can't get rid of what is in that baby. Unless you're Lindsey Clancy. Then, like, ah, to hell with them. So it's too easy just to blame the parents because there's some parents, they'll tell you they've done everything they could. Kids still a juvenile, delinquent, got in trouble with the cops when they were 9, when they were 10, stealing cars, getting guns, selling dope. And you can't always necessarily blame the friends. Sometimes it's just evil children. How do I know that? Because there's evil adults. So we got to take that into consideration, too, because we always want to place the blame somewhere. But back to what Linda was saying about the school board, Aisha Carr recognized some of those forces on the school board that were, let's just say, let me be diplomatic when I say, counterproductive to what an agenda would be or an education paradigm that would be productive for black students. Aisha Carr, who was a school board member, created a recall of several of the worst school board members. When I say worst, those were were antithetical to the progress of black children. Aisha Carr is now a felon. She never can run for office ever again. So she did shoot for the king. She missed. And now she's a felon. So there's that. Let's take a break, come back, talk about our $2 million day we had yesterday in the city of Milwaukee. And also I'll give you some details on where we are with the poll that is up on our YouTube. Question is, would you support

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0: We'll talk about that on the other side. We're listening to The Truth with Sherwin Hughes. I'll be right back.
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question is, would you support another NPS referendum? 92% of you say no. 8% of you say yes. I don't think it would be quite that skewed. That's pretty significant. They think that we are an unlimited source of money. And so as time goes on, ladies and gentlemen, here's what I really want to illustrate. If the money that we have given them in the past has not, if those investments have not panned out and we have not seen a return on our investment, if reading scores are not going up in the last, they've had 6 years to show us something. And if they haven't gone up, at the same time, they're asking for more money so they can do things like improving reading scores and math scores and proficiency on grade level. And if we are not receiving that, because that's a real low bar, we're not asking for a hell of a lot. A couple of percentage points every single year, I think, would satisfy most people. Because this is not, you can't reinvent the wheel here. But the fact that we aren't getting that and they're still asking for more money is insane. Like, people are not dumb. You also got to keep in mind, if you live in the city of Milwaukee, our sales taxes increased by almost 3%. We're paying almost 8% in sales taxes. So people, even if you make more money, which most people are not, inflation is still not where we want it to be. Costs are going up. Cost of fuel is going up. We're going to pay a lot more to heat our homes this winter. Groceries are going up. Diesel fuel had crossed $6 a gallon, I think, for the first time in history. So everything that we purchase that is shipped, that is all going to get more expensive. And you add on top of the fact that the most regressive of all taxes, the sales tax, because everybody pays the sales tax. Some people can better afford an almost 8% sales tax. Some people can't. That means their purchasing power is reduced by 3%, and inflation is going to be better than 3%. So every single year, your purchasing power is losing. It's getting less by $6 for every $100 that you spend. Ladies and gentlemen, that adds up. And then when the district asks for more money, people, they don't have it. They don't have it. Now, there was going to be some costs associated with raising the sales tax. And the cost was people are just going to have less disposable income. Can't go out as much, can't go out to eat as much, can't afford necessities as much. And then the district, whether they recognize that or not, asking for money, it's just really bad timing. Now, there's some things that the district can do, but here's the thing. They don't want to do them. They don't want to sell their

0: surplus properties to other schools that we know can demonstrate higher performance. But guess what? You're going to have to. You're not just going to continue to hang on to empty buildings because you don't want a better type of school to go in those buildings, because then what's going to happen? The district is going to bleed more students because parents might do a real crazy thing. You know, these parents is crazy. They may just want to put their children in a school where the kids are actually learning how to read on grade level. And if MPS isn't doing it, why should a child, why should a parent, a family be stuck to that school? Because everybody else can exercise school choice. You mean to tell me that in Germantown or Menominee Falls or Oak Creek, if those public schools and those places didn't have a curriculum that could get their kids to read or do math, that those parents would just say, oh, well, I guess I'm just going to keep my kid in Germantown and just they're not going to be able to read, but I'm committed to the Germantown high school system. No, they wouldn't. They'd homeschool their kids first.
1: Why is the MPS curriculum the way it is now? Like, from what I've talked to people that work there and stuff like that, it seems completely backwards.
0: The foundation of the district was to stress the things that you need to work in a factory. Shut up, be quiet, do what you're told, be on time, not creativity, not flexibility, not entrepreneurship. One of the differences was even how I went to school, not that I want to use my educational environment as any kind of an example. We could move about. We could roam about. We even had open campus lunch. You can move freely. Schools that have that, those students are much more likely to be creative and entrepreneurs. Students that are told, oh, the door is going to be locked if you're not here at 8:01. You got to be in your seats. You got to sit down. You got to shut up. That stresses the need to have an obedient factory worker, because Milwaukee used to be a factory town. And when you work in a factory, you work on an assembly line, it's not about having opinions. It's not about being able to roam around freely. You sit there at your station. You sit there at your post, and you watch every damn bottle of beer, put a cap on, and you don't move, and you stay focused, and you don't get distracted. That is the foundation of the district. And for a while, it worked very, very well, because when we wax nostalgic about when Milwaukee was better and there was more money and more jobs, it's because we had that factory employment. Now, what they don't tell you is that factory work, that rote rehearsal, just boring, sitting on the assembly line, destroyed people mentally. But at least you got a pension 30 years later. I would go nuts if I sat on an assembly line. I'd be like, y'all go lose a couple of these bottles of beer because I'm going to drink a couple of these. Go have me sitting here for an 8-hour shift just watching the bottle, and another bottle. And at some point, let me get me one of these bottles.
2: Sure, when we noticed from your station, there was about 4 beers missing every 30 minutes. Can you account for that?
3: Well, I don't know. Why the beers are missing from my station?
2: Sherwin, are you okay?
3: What? I'm all right. I gotta lay down.
0: I pass out. Yeah, it's not. Well, and also, I think it's complicated, but you're also asking the wrong one. I had the superintendent, Brenda Caselius, in studio with me. I don't know.
1: That was April.
0: Were you here for that?
1: Yep.
0: I was kind of in a box, though. I couldn't freestyle. Because I wanted to let her, because she was relatively new, and I wanted to let her talk about what her ideas were and what her agenda was. I wasn't in the position to press. And also, I wanted to maintain some good graces with her, because one thing about this line of work, if somebody comes to sit down with me, and if they don't have a grand old time, and if they don't feel safe and comfortable, they will never come back. So I didn't want to press her too much. But I don't know if she would come back now. It doesn't matter, right? Because she's just going to tell us, she's going to justify why the district needs more money. And then I'm going to be on the other side of that, justifying why the taxpayers don't have any money for the district. It's not there. Trying to get blood out of a turnip here. It's not possible. Now, what I will require and will request, and we'll continue to have these conversations, is that the district work on what we call right sizing and being much more efficient. If you have buildings that are empty, but we are maintaining the electricity in those buildings, we are maintaining the heat in those buildings. It's going to get cold this winter. We can't have these old empty MPS buildings with no heat, because then the pipes will freeze. Then we'll have even a bigger financial burden.

0: They're still landscaping and cutting the grass, and they're still doing building maintenance for a structure in which there are no children. So many years ago, this is probably 2012 or 13, we had a major cold snap. It was like below zero for a week or more at a time. And I remember hearing these stories of homeless people that were being found in the city of Milwaukee, frozen to death outside of a goddamn MPS school that was empty and 72 degrees. At least open up the damn school so people don't freeze to death, but they won't even do that. I'm going to take a break, come back, continue talking about the $2 million day we had yesterday in the city of Milwaukee. And no, we did not win a citywide lottery. The Truth with Sherwin Hughes. I'll be right back.
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Welcome to Hour 2 of The Truth with Sherwin Hughes. Three people were injured in three separate shootings in Milwaukee on Monday, September 14th. 29th in Valete, according to the Milwaukee Police Department, at about 3:50 p.m., an 18-year-old was shot. The shooting victim went to a hospital for treatment of non-fatal injuries. 8th and Keith, just after 5 p.m., a 38-year-old was shot during a fight and was transported to a hospital for treatment of non-fatal injuries. And 11th and Capitol, just after 6:30 p.m., a 37-year-old was shot and taken to a local hospital for treatment of non-fatal injuries. Milwaukee police are investigating these shootings and looking for those responsible. As stated earlier, each shooting costs in total, in aggregate, $644,000. Just yesterday cost the city about $2 million that we don't have. If violence in Milwaukee were a corporation, it would represent roughly a $1 billion a year enterprise. That's almost three times Milwaukee Bucks organization worth of annual revenue. It's equivalent to about one-fifth of everything Harley Davidson takes in worldwide in a year. The difference is Harley Davidson and the Bucks create economic value. Violence consumes it. The most useful way to make the estimated $1 billion annual societal burden in Milwaukee concrete is to treat it as an opportunity cost thought experiment. Not that Milwaukee City Hall literally has $1 billion sitting in an account that could be redirected, but that violence consumes or destroys resources that otherwise could support productive investment. And because this violence is consuming, and I'm not telling you that I know the answers to this. I just want to present the information as it exists and let people stew, let it incubate a little bit. And then maybe we can look at violence a little bit differently. I know that the City of Milwaukee Health Department and the Medical College of Wisconsin, they've decided to look at violence as a public health problem. Good, good, because that opens us up for opportunities to receive grants to attack a public health problem, opens us up to receive grants from the federal government, because whenever you have a public

0: public health issue, then the Department of Health and Human Services can issue grants, because that's really all that department does. It was created by Congress to address issues of public health nationwide in cities and in states. What's not helping, though, when it comes to public health, on a side note, is that people don't believe in vaccines and the damn measles epidemic is coming back. Here's the problem with that. That means that we're going to have to focus more of our federal dollars on people with damn measles than we are on potentially treating violence as a public health hazard. But what we are doing here is we are looking at the overall opportunity cost, which adds to the misery index in this city. It's a violence industrial complex. If you think of all of the organizations and all of the nonprofits, and some of them are really good and they hire really good people that are very dedicated to this type of social service and community work, but the returns are diminished. Great organizations, but also keep in mind these are nonprofits. And so when these nonprofits expand and they get some real estate, they get a building, they get an office, where they can bring everyone and everything in-house, and they've got an office manager, and they've got an executive director, and they've got support staff, and they might even have people that go out in the streets and do violence interruption, and they offer all sorts of programs. So that building that they have, which we would say, oh, this is great. You can bring all of these anti-violence services under one roof. Here's the problem. The footprint of that building is not bringing in any property tax revenue. In fact, it's exempt. So if there was a private corporation or a private business or someone's entrepreneurial endeavor occupying that same space, the city of Milwaukee would be collecting money. But when you have a nonprofit occupying that space, there is no money being collected. So that even worsens and exacerbates this $1 billion a year violence industrial complex in Milwaukee that adds ever so slightly to the misery index, which is why I believe people are simply moving away. Because there are places, believe it or not, where $1 billion of lost opportunity is not going out the door, and that $1 billion can be reinvested into those cities and those towns and those counties, and they are flourishing. I think a great investment would have been for an intermodal system of public transportation, because buses ain't it. I shout out to the people that ride the bus. Somebody clearly needs to ride them, but I don't think that they work. And plus, they've been cutting bus routes for a very long time, and that was on purpose. When Scott Walker was county executive, he knew that jobs and jobs of the future would be created in the office parks of exurban and suburban neighborhoods. But what he made sure to do by saying, well, we can't spend all of your taxpayer money, we're going to cut your taxes, by cutting bus routes. So people that don't have transportation or simply can't afford it, or people that should not and cannot be driving, could not take a bus to go to the places where the jobs were being created. That was very much on purpose. And that is an extension of the segregation that we know so well here in southeastern Wisconsin. We segregate people from going to where the jobs and opportunities are. But people need jobs, right? So what do? They drive illegally, and now you get pulled over, and now your car gets impounded, and now you're in the system. Let's talk to Al from Sherman Park. You're on 101.7 The Truth. How are you?
1: Hey, I'm doing well. How about yourself, Sherman?
0: Doing okay. What's on your mind?
1: On my mind is the expert in political class. At what point do we realize that the experts are experts?
0: Say more about that.
1: Let's talk about the school board. Don't we vote those people in because we think they're experts in education, especially those sponsored by the teachers union?
0: Not necessarily. We vote them in because they're the only ones running. And we don't produce the kind of people that reflect our sentiment to run for the school board, because nobody wants to do it. That's part of it. But let's not call them experts. Those are the people that want to do it and agree to do it. And a lot of times, yes, you are right, they are led by somebody else's agenda. But let's also not pretend like we're producing a tremendous amount of candidates to run for the school board, because those folks are rarely primaried. So some of this falls on us, too.
1: So I had a friend, she's a nurse. God bless her heart. You know, she's compassionate and everything. When this last referendum came up on the school board, she kept saying, all the votes are because it's for children. I said, the children aren't going to see that money. You think after all these years, these people have been running this institution and keep coming back to us for money, that this money's going to make it to the kids? They're going to be back around asking us for more money in just a couple of years. And guess what? Get ready, folks, because they're going to ask us for some more money. And I hope we say no. The other thing is, doesn't the city owned the buildings.

0: So why is the school board telling the city they can't sell the buildings? And who is in cahoots on the city side with the school board listening to them and not selling the buildings that we have to maintain?
1: So you are correct. The Milwaukee Common Council does have, it's like a collaboration. The city of, once the building is vacant, MPS building is vacant, the city of Milwaukee has some flexibility and receivership of that building, but at the bequest of the school board and the district. So the Common Council can be like, hey, let's shed some of this surplus property, and the district can say, eh, not so fast. So we have to separate the district's hand and involvement in buildings they are no longer using. Because I think the Common Council is funding the maintenance of the building, or basically we are.
0: Our tax dollars, and then also we also got a school district assessment too. So the experts kind of drive me nuts, because one of the things, example, these people look out for one another. The Department of Violence, or whatever they're called now, how many people they've gone through, they're supposed to be experts in violence, I guess. And then we had gotten rid of Willie Hines off of the city council. And whose bright idea was it to put him in charge of HUD, the city housing authority? You know what I'm saying? So,
1: well, he's not there anymore, that's for sure. But also, let's not overstate the Office of Community Wellness and Safety, which used to be the Office of Violence Prevention. A goddamn office can't prevent violence. What that agency does is it distributes money and resources to victims and does like preventative education. So they're not going to stop somebody from punching their wife in the face. But when the wife gets punched in the face, they'll have like a Band-Aid for her.
0: We got to start or stop listening to the excuses and taking them at face value. We got to do some deep diving. Like when the teachers told you they were going to get rid of phonics because it was boring to kids. Well, kids are going to be bored at some point in school, but they still got to learn. God darn it, phonics worked, right? And we're going to get rid of cursive. How's that working out? You know what I'm saying? Of these ideas that these people that are supposed to be experts in education are coming up with aren't helping our children and aren't producing a good product. So at some point, we have to question the experts with our own common sense. And one more piece I wanted to add on to your violence. The other thing you don't realize, unless you've been through it, that when someone gets killed on your property, you're responsible for the death scene cleanup. And that's expensive. You can try to bill it to your insurance company. They might help you out with that. But

0: seeing. Well, that makes sense, though. If you're an absentee landlord in Texas and you rented to someone who committed a murder, golly, that's... How do you advertise that vacancy? Apartment for rent, freshly renovated, slightly haunted.
1: You believe in ghosts?
2: Mm-hmm. I do.
0: What the hell you still doing on the phone? I thought we was done with you. Get off the damn... Look, you asked me if I believed in ghosts. He answered. I thought he hung up. I said, oh, Lord, what's happening? I believe that some spirits don't rest. I've never been afraid of a ghost, though. I've probably experienced some things that any other person would probably call a ghost or a spirit. You know how when you're, here's an example. When you're alone at home or wherever, and you just, I don't know, you're chilling, laying on the couch, watching TV, and you feel like somebody walked in the room, like the hair on the back of your neck stands up. That's somebody coming to visit you.
1: I've literally had a ghost experience before.
0: I bet you have, Xavier. You care to share?
1: Only at one person's house. It was, oh my gosh. Well, it was a friend of a friend, this female. And the house is literally on, what's that, Holton and North. It's off of Holton and North. And it's like an old house from like the, I guess it's almost over 100 years old, but... literally, like, they're warning us before we come over, like, oh, we got ghosts and stuff like that. Don't be, like, weirded out or anything like that. And, like, literally, I'm, like, chilling watching TV, and then I see the cabinet open up in their kitchen, and it closes by itself. And then literally, like, the whole time I'm over there, I'm, like, seeing, like, shadow people out the side of my eye. That's the only time I ever had a ghost experience in. It felt real as hell. And then I heard someone there. We heard somebody walking upstairs and no one was upstairs.
0: Did you go back over to the house after you had that ghost experience?
1: Well, it was, like I said, it was a friend of a friend. So I had no reason to go back over there.
0: I never have nothing like that happen.
1: No, I was literally seeing shadow people out the
0: Were you sober?
1: Yeah, I was sober. You know, I don't drink and smoke.
0: Hold on, man. You ain't got to drink and smoke to be under the influence.
1: Oh, I wasn't under the influence of any Putang or anything like that.
0: Just... Ain't nobody say nothing about no damn Putang. See, I'm okay. Over here trying to keep the show between the ditches, on the road, straight and narrow, and here you go.
1: I'm just talking about ghosts.
0: All right. Yeah, I've never had an experience like that, but I believe that there's some supernatural phenomena that may take place. In fact, in the city of Milwaukee, we got all sorts of supernatural phenomena that take place. I'm going to take a break, and when I come back, I'm going to give you a more tangible explanation of what we are not getting, what we are missing, services that are not being delivered because of the exorbitant costs of violence, number one. Number two, MPS referenda work in a very particular way. So you've got 100 and, I don't know, let me use a round number, 150 schools in the district total, elementary schools, middle schools, high schools, learning centers, whatever. I would say 20 of those schools, whether it be elementary, middle, or high schools, doing okay, performing okay. Kids are on grade level, reading and math. The high schools have high graduation rate, maybe even high either employment rate after high school or a relatively high college enrollment rate, okay? So maybe 20 schools, okay? When the district receives a referendum of the 150 schools, the 20 schools that are performing the best, that need the resources the least, get the majority of the money so they maintain their high performance. I need you to understand that. So when there is a referendum, what they're going to do is they're going to tell us about the 130 schools that are underperforming that need the money. But the schools that are already high performing and have AP classes and the high schools that have a high graduation rate, a high college application rate are going to get the majority of the money, leaving 130 schools that are in desperate need of the resources to split the money that's left over. You have to, as a part of the structure, maintain a number of schools that are underperforming.

0: so you always can use them as a piggy bank because you tell the public, well, these schools are underperforming, and if we get more money, we can help them. Do you know how many separate referenda it will take to get the funding and the resources to the underperforming schools? Because the high-performing schools, I'm going to let you guess where teachers and administrators send their kids to school. I'm going to let you guess. I think you figured it out. It ain't the lowest performing schools. The high performing schools get the money first and get the majority of it, leaving the majority of the underperforming schools still starving so they can come back at you 2 years later, 2.5 years later, and say, look at all these schools that are underperforming. We need $355 million. Y'all got a sucker one last time. That's it. You ain't suckering us no more. We'll talk more about it as time goes on. They're going to be over here trying to make the case, but we're going to see right through it. The Truth with Sherwin Hughes will be right back.
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For scale, Milwaukee's entire 2026 city budget is a little over $2 billion. So a $1 billion violence industrial complex burden is economically equivalent

equivalent to roughly half of everything the city of Milwaukee government spends in a calendar year. Now, if we could reduce that violence industrial complex, so the violence industrial complex is the cost associated with violent crime in the city of Milwaukee. A non-fatal shooting costs $644,000. A fatal shooting costs about $1.2 million. When you look at police, investigators, EMTs, hospital services, the court system, incarceration, et cetera, et cetera, et cetera. This is per incident. This doesn't even include all of the other incidences of violence that need to be investigated. This other crime, like misdemeanors, not included. Traffic, not included. But violent crime, the kind that I believe is, whether it's preventable or not, it can be reduced. So to give more, I guess, detail of how we can conceptualize $1 billion, what we could get that we are not getting in terms of service delivery. And when services are not delivered to people who are paying more and more, and it seems like the share of taxes we are paying, not only is it going up, but people have less money because everything else that we need to survive is getting much more expensive. Inflation is still a thing. Groceries are expensive. Fuel is expensive. We're going to pay more to heat our homes. Our sales taxes went up, so that's taking an additional 3%, and that's a tax that everybody pays. And if your wages and salaries are not going up, you're being hit really, really hard. And so the demand on government services actually goes up. There were a few people that called yesterday that said, oh, well, we need to get rid of Section 8 because we don't like some of the people and their behaviors, those that are receiving it. I think that would make the problem a lot worse because we also don't want a homelessness problem for a couple of reasons. And when you think about homelessness, first of all, 40% of the people that are homeless in the United States are black men. You really don't want to increase that number for a number of reasons. But homeless people, contrary to popular belief, are not always the ones stealing and causing crime. They're more likely to be victims. So the more homeless people we have, the more victims we are, and the more people that can be taken advantage of and manipulated. Imagine a mother of four kids out there on the street. She is just ripe for the picking, and so are her children. So having unhoused people, that's a problem. But I have a solution for that. But it's going to take a tremendous amount of work. It's going to take some policy adjustments. It's also going to take a much more informed public, because I think that we have simply resigned to the fact and have just left everything up to fate and chance. And maybe you vote, maybe you don't. And we just trust this crop of elected officials to fix all the stuff. Right now, they are just managing this $1 billion violence industrial complex. They're not chipping away at it. They're not really reducing it. They have to manage it because the city of Milwaukee certainly rolls up its sleeves and does its level best. You got Chief Norman. He's trying to do stuff. You have some of his rank and file officers. They're trying to do stuff. You have city funded agencies. They're trying to do stuff. And I just don't know if it's working to the level in which it should. The last component in all of this is us. We want to outsource everything. We do. We'd rather somebody else take care of the problem. I'm not going to go and talk to my neighbor and tell them to turn their music down. I'm going to call the goddamn police to the tune of, what, $200 or $300, $400 per call for service. You know what I mean? It's stuff like that. What does $1 billion actually buy? You guys remember when we were all mad and complaining about the lead pipes? Remember that? Everybody's like, oh, we have lead water pipes and the kids got the lead poisoning. Some adults got it too. We kind of stopped talking about that. I received a letter. We all got that letter. Probably 2015 or so. 2014, 2015. If your house was built before 1950, which is a lot of the housing stock in the city of Milwaukee, you received a very nice letter. Very nice, neatly worded. Hi, you may live in a house that has lead water service lines. Just to let you know, you should get a water filter. If you don't have a water filter, the city of Milwaukee will provide them for you at a couple of different scattered sites throughout the city. I remember the city had 3,000 water filters, but 70,000 homes with lead service lines, right? I remember like it was yesterday. So I got the letter, and I was back when I was, I don't know, a little more feisty. I guess I'm feisty now, but in a different way. I redirected my feist. So I was still close with the mayor.

And so I said, Tom, I need you to join me on air because I got this letter. And a lot of people in the city of Milwaukee that listen to my radio program, this is back when I was on WNOV, they received that letter as well. I said, Tom, you need to come explain this, dog. He's like, I'll come, Sherwin. I was going to hold his feet to the fire. I'm like, man, the city in which you are the executive, 70,000 homes. A lot of these homes, people are renting them. A lot of folks don't have a lot of money, a lot of poverty, a lot of working class folks. They don't have the money to replace their lead service line. So I wanted the mayor to at least give us a semblance of a plan. Because prior to that, we didn't start replacing the, I think we started with NPS. We replaced, like, you know, the bubblers in the damn schools had lead water pipes. So if a child wanted to get a drink of water in the school, they were getting water from lead water pipes. So they prioritized removing the lead laterals from public schools. Don't know if they finished or not, but I know that's what the priority was. But that didn't start for years later. There's a program that was designed where we would train Milwaukee residents, people recently released that didn't have a skill, because we needed a tremendous amount of labor to replace these underground lead service lines, right? So you have the main water main that goes underneath the street. You know, when a water main breaks, you guys are familiar with that because it floods, and they always break in the wintertime, and then everything ices over. Well, our water mains, some of them go back to 1870. They're really, really old. But the lead water lateral is what brings your water from that pipe underneath the street, the water main, into your house, you see. And there was a video that I recorded where I gave like a tutorial. I wonder if I can find that video. It's several years old. Where you can test to see if you have a lead water lateral coming into your house. So there's going to be a pipe in the lowest level of your house, usually in the basement, somewhere in the corner, where you're going to see this little collection of this like little tubes and pipes, okay, metal pipes. And what you do is you grab a coin of your choice, could be a dime, a penny, a quarter, and you find these pipes, these tubes, and you take that coin and you scratch that tube or that pipe. And when you scratch it, if it reveals a shine, then that's lead. And so once I found out how to test to see if I had lead pipes in my house, I brought my little cell phone camera with me. I said, all right, let's find a pipe. I found it. My basement against the back wall that's closest to the street. Had my little coin in my hand, and I had my light on my camera. I was, all right, let me scrape a little bit of this pipe. Man, it shined like a damn diamond. I was like, uh-oh. But, of course, I have water filters in my home. But that just proved the point that I live in a house. My house was built in 1926. So they were using lead for everything. Back in the day, lead is it's the wonder metal. Oh, asbestos is the chemical of the future. Boy, oh boy, if we knew now, we knew then. Or knew then, we know now. Whatever. Everything was made out of asbestos. Ceiling tiles, brake pads, probably your grandmother's hat. Wonder why your grandmother had head cancer right around where her hat was at her head. She had a little ring of cancer. Not funny. But we learned a lot about some of the toxic chemicals that we use. So I invited the mayor on the show, and I was going to hold his feet to the fire, because then a plan was put together, because we needed these 70,000 lead water laterals replaced, because it is a public health risk. It's a public health hazard. There's no amount of lead that is safe in the human body. And it can have an impact on adults. It really has an impact on children. In fact, when children have high levels of lead in their blood, guess what? They have learning disabilities. They have behavior problems. A whole host of really terrible things, some of which we can identify pretty readily. I bet if we tested the children in the juvenile justice system right now, probably 50% or more of them would test exorbitantly high for levels of lead. But that's another conversation. That's the health problem that we would have to solve. So I bring the mayor on the radio, okay? Oh, I can't wait. I'm going to go after him. You know what he did? He's like, Sherwin, I understand that many people receive the letter in the mail that their home may have a lead service line going to their house, and it's a very serious problem. I was like, yeah, what are you going to do about it? You know what he did? He reached in his goddamn pocket, and he pulled out the letter. He said, Sherwin, I got the same letter. We in the same boat. I was like, damn. He's like, I'm the mayor of the city. I said, yeah, but you have the money to replace yours. He was like, eh, my kids are mostly grown. He diminished the problem. And I sat there dumbfounded. Here I am thinking that the mayor is going to present a plan to the people in this city who have lead water laterals. And he did not. He showed me his letter.

0: If we weren't spending $1 billion on the violence industrial complex, we could replace 116,000 lead water laterals in the city. Let me be clear. We only have 70 of them. So the money that we are spending on violence could replace the damn lead water laterals and then some. Hell, we could replace all of ours and Waukesha's if we spent less money on violence. I'm going to take a break, come back, tell you what else we are not getting because of the exorbitant amount that we are spending on violence, which is adding to this nebulous, ethereal misery index that many of us feel in the city of Milwaukee. 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I'll be back shortly.
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Reginald says most of the Milwaukee housing stock has been built before 1915. Once you start, most of those houses, unless they were maintained, are gone. They've been torn down. Near North Side, near South Side, maybe. But once you start getting like north of Capitol Drive, those areas are new. That's like the 1960s. Look at all the housing projects. Most of those were built just after World War II. So we do have a sizable number of houses that were built after 1915. But yeah, near North Side, near South Side, probably. But then once you start moving, especially toward the far northwest, like the area of like Vincent High School, that stuff is the 70s. So that's

0: considerably newer. Donald says that school water was good, especially when it was cold. Maybe it was the lead that made it so cold. Oh, Jesus. I think you were just very thirsty. There's no thirst like little kid playing outside in the hot summer sun thirst when we used to drink out of the water hose. That was some of the best, most delicious, slightly plasticky, very metal tasting water I ever had. Xavier, you don't know nothing about that. You drank bottled water your whole goddamn life. You don't know about what it's like being from the trenches.
1: We had water hoses outside of my house.
0: Oh, you did?
1: Yeah,
0: did
1: but it was disgusting
0: did
1: water.
0: The gardener turned the hose off. He poured it in a crystal glass with some ice cubes in it.
1: I wish I was that rich.
0: All right, then.
1: But no, the water was nasty.
0: If I was thirsty enough, I'd drink it. I'm not going to say, this water is not meeting my taste. If you're thirsty, you're going, we drank water out of goddamn squirt guns. Remember that plastic ass water? Oh, I'm thirsty. Let me open up my squirt gun. Ugh.
1: That's insane.
0: It tasted like microplastic. We didn't know no better back then. We just had an assumption that the world was safe. It was so different. We were different as kids. These young people now, I'm not trying to compare because their whole universe is different. It has been artificially sculpted by virtual reality. Ours was shaped by actual reality. Living in the actual world, we actually had consequences to what we did. Now consequences, like I can invent an entire person or personality online, be a bully, be mean to people, and then turn my device off and don't have any accountability for it. Back in the day, if you were mean or disrespectful to somebody, you were dealt with. We also bullied a lot. A lot. It wasn't, like we didn't kill anybody, but, you know, everybody got it though. It wasn't just, I mean, some kids probably got it more than others, but what I learned about that, because I actually had to, like, reassess some of the bullying that took place, whether I did it or I was a victim of it. And as bad as it got, and some of it was, yeah, there were some kids that once that recess bell rang, we chased them until we caught them.
1: What's the statutory limit on a hate crime?
0: I don't know. Hate crime is a whole separate category than bullying.
1: Okay, I'll be quiet then.
0: There's one incident that I really, really regret. I was in seventh grade, and I was real mean to this kid. And as I look back on what I said to this kid, I'm thinking to myself, oh, yeah, he's going to come and kill me. Like, if he finds me, I think that if he is affected, because it was not nice. I was like, damn, that was so mean of me to do that.
1: Yeah, when you're in seventh grade, you do some bad things. I did some bad things at football practice.
0: Yeah, but some kids are resilient and they can get over it and they just charge it to the game. It's just like, oh, yeah, it is what it is. But then some kids are messed up by it. His name was Lon Scataboo. No, that was his name. You know what I mean? Like, when you got a name like Lon Scataboo, you're already in a little bit of trouble. You know what I'm saying? And I wasn't very nice to the kid. So, Lon, if you're listening, man, I'm sorry, brother. I was a kid. You know what I mean? Don't hold me responsible.
1: It must be affecting you still to this day.
0: It was stupid, you know? But here's what I was going to say. Regardless of how bad the bullying was, nothing compared to the adult world. Nothing compared to real life, where no one outside of your family cares about you. Everybody's trying to get you. Everybody's trying to compete with you. Everybody's trying to diminish your success. I think it prepared us. My generation is incredibly resilient. We also grew up with both of our parents in the workforce and grew up mostly unsupervised. We took care of ourselves. We were the latchkey kids. We figured the world out. We were cooking at 8, 9, 10 years old. We were taking care of ourselves. If you had younger siblings, you were taking care of them. So we were forced into responsibility because the economy changed to where now women were almost universally in the workforce because the economy changed so much. It took two incomes to survive. And we think that interest rates, let's say on a 30-year fixed, are high right now. Back in the 80s when my parents bought their house, that interest rate was probably 15%. That's insane. Nobody would buy a house if interest rates were at 15% right now. If you bought a car, you bought a used car, you're paying 20% interest.

0: That's just what it was back then. That Reagan economy was nasty. So there was a lot of resilience that came out of that era. And then now you got this world where everybody is in the opposite direction. They're overly sad, overly soft, overly sensitive. People got to take mental health days. And I'm not saying you don't need to take a mental health day, but there was a resilience that was built into us to where if we, my generation, needed a mental health day, it's because the damn world was ending. Like, it had to be calamity. It had to be disaster for us to take a mental health day. And we still went to work. We were just a little mentally messed up. That's all. Oh, Sally, you look a little sad today. What's wrong? Yeah, my house just burned down this morning, but I was able to get out by 7 o'clock and be here on time. I'll deal with that when I get home to the ashes. Just a tough group of people. But then also my generation raised a bunch of punks because maybe they didn't want their kids to have to experience some of the isolation and the loneliness and the lack of supervision. But you can give kids too much supervision and they never learn. You got to tell these little bastards no sometimes. The world is going to tell them no all the time. The world is going to tell kids no with a smile on their face. And some of these kids aren't going to be able to, they can't cope. They can't hack it. What do you mean no? What do you mean I can't do that? What do you mean I can't make my own rules? What do you mean? What do you mean? What do you mean? Oh, my parents love telling me no. My parents would sometimes tell me no before I even asked. If I had a look on my face, Sherwin, whatever you, no. Eugene, the boy got a look on his face like he might ask for something.
1: You heard your mama. No.
0: But I, no. Mm-mm. Go over there. They always just point in just a random direction. Go, hey, come here.
1: What?
0: Go over there. But I was already over there. I don't care. When I say come here, you come here and then go to a place that I don't see you. Go outside.
1: You've been kicked out of your own house.
0: Just go out. Don't you got to go play? I think I might have known what my parents wanted to do when they sent me outside. You know what I'm saying? And then I got a little brother out the deal. So I guess it was just different back then. That's all.
1: Take a break. Come back. What else does this $1 billion get us? A whole bunch of things. Talk more about that on the other side. You are listening to The Truth with Sherwin Hughes. I'll be back shortly.
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Linda says, if we had a Democratic controlled legislature in Wisconsin, can the people of Milwaukee get them to change current order of operations with the legislature, DPI, MPS, and students? No. Changing that order of operations is like going to work before you wake up and get out of bed. No. We don't need the order of operations changed. We need more informed voters. One, because we're not even asking appropriate questions of candidates that do run. Because if we question them, if we press them, like, hey, if you want our vote, here's what you got to answer, here's what you got to provide. We don't do that. We also don't show up once they get elected. Hey, we're having a budget hearing. Nobody goes. Hey, we're having a school board meeting determining if we're going to give you guys, you know, better options for your kids, if we're going to close buildings, build new buildings, or do another referendum. Nobody shows up. So that's part of it. We also need people, and this is the tough part, that want to run for office, that are good. Nobody wants to do it. Nobody wants to represent us. Who do you think wants to quit their damn job where they're doing okay, maybe they're living comfortable, because they're accomplished, right? They're smart. They're intelligent. They know how things work. They'd be really good elected officials. We have to convince them to leave the private sector, maybe making $250,000 a year or more, to be on a goddamn school board for $18,000 a year. How you going to do that? The people that have the best solutions and the best answers do not want to run for office, because look at what they would have to manage. Look at the behavior of people. Look at the crime. Look at the homicides. Nobody wants to do that. Would you do it? And I love how we say, oh, we need to find better people. You're the better person, but you don't want to do it. And we think that there's like this magical group of people that are just destined to be elected officials. No, the magical group of people are those that are frustrated with the current system. And there will always be people that will pop up that are frustrated with the current system. I'd imagine Donald Trump was very frustrated with the current system. And then he found a group of people that were also frustrated. But look at what he used, though, to galvanize the frustration. He used race. But he wasn't happy with the current system. Now, was he? We got to change this. We got to send these immigrants the hell out of here. We're going to take away the affirmative action and the DEI and the cancer research, because we come to find out that when the federal government invests in cancer research, black people actually live longer. Donald Trump literally called that DEI. Can't invest all this money in cancer research. The blacks are living. Nobody wants to do it. Read the news, every article, every local news outlet for a whole week, and then tell me, do you want to be in a position where some of that stuff is going to be, you're going to be blamed for some of that, where that stuff falls on you, even the stuff that's out of your control, because the public is going to blame elected officials for everything. And black elected officials, they have it even worse, because black people and black voters think that when we send somebody to public office, they become higher than Jesus. We think that if a black elected official is occupying a position, that racism no longer affects them. I would argue it affects them more. Donald says, see, that's the problem I have with Crowley, spelled wrong. When the

0: that he needs money. He's not a creative thinker. He falls on the same old thing that isn't working, raising taxes, work with Jess, get the rich. There's a lot to unpack there, sir, if you're a sir. Do you think that David Crowley can just go get money? All he can do is sign stuff, brother or sister. The county legislature creates the budget, and where do you think the money, where's it going to come from? If it's not coming from property values, and I think the county taxes our property at a way lesser amount than the city does. And also, the city of Milwaukee has its own form of government, so if you want more money for the city, Crowley ain't your dude. Crowley has 19 cities that he is executive over, but there's a county board that creates the budget. He can't just go find money, and let's say he does. He gets creative, as you suggest he should be, D. Donald. The legislature will be like, nope. If the county board don't go for it, David Crowley can't do anything. So it's not just him. Executives don't have as much power as you think. Now, when he becomes governor, different story. Line item veto, can spend money from the federal government directly on things that he wants to spend money on. Absolutely. A little different when he becomes governor. Let's talk to Sandra. You're on 101.7 The Truth. How are you?
1: Hi, Sherwin. I'm fine. How are you doing today?
0: I'm good. What's on your mind?
1: Oh, I was listening to you giving us a bunch of education and homework to do, and it gives me more to look up, but I look up stuff anyway. But yesterday when I called, I was telling you about back in the good old days how we came up, and which was I wasn't saying that we're going back. What I'm saying is I don't speak it directly, but now I am. We have a fight on our hands. Like they say, you have to fight for democracy. So we have a fight because everything we have fought for is getting taken away. And so now you see, like you said, you were talking about the area. And especially crime. When they say crime, that means blackface. To me, anytime you say crime, because Milwaukee, that's all they say we do is crime, shootings, and this and that. Then you got advertising that you advertise about the children, what to do with guns. Now you need to advertise the grown-ups what to do with guns. Because like I had been reading a lot about that LaPierre, him and his wife over there shooting elephants in the face. So what do you think they think about us? If they could shoot an elephant in the face, LaPierre couldn't kill the elephant. Shot him 5 times in the face. So that's the way they think about us. And so I look at all this stuff and I put it together. So now we have to fight. We have to somehow get behind the Iron Curtain like this. How do you think they came up with Project 2025? They had lawyers going back, way back, and finding out, going into our colleges, learning how we operate and all that stuff, what we do. If our guys wear their pants down, oh, wow, I'm surprised that ain't against the law. But number one, they need to put something about these guns for the adults, and maybe they'll stop whatever they're doing. And they need to stop making Milwaukee being the worst place in Wisconsin, because there's other places. The suburbs get newsletters. So you don't hear a lot about them, but they have, you know, they have crime and stuff too. And I get so sick of that. I get so sick of that, that, you know, it blows your head up. And my husband was political. He was political. And I wish I had been on the real boat with him, and which I was, because we fought, we marched, we did all of that stuff. These people don't do nothing. They don't pull the plugs out of unions. They're going after school with that Act 10 and that Scotty Walker way over there in Washington, D.C., helping Trump win, and Sheriff Clark over there, ex-Sheriff Clark, he's over there, Paul Ryan, all of them over there trying to downgrade Milwaukee. And then, like you said, these empty buildings, how come they're going up to the schools, those are empty? How come the manufacturers that left them empty? How come they haven't, you know, started working on those? And so it's a lot of explanations to be said, but I'm not going to hold you tight. But like I said, I'm trying to get into this hard because I get sick of black people being blamed for everything, and that's what they use. Okay.
0: Thank you, Sandra.
1: Okay, bye.
0: Bye-bye. Valid. Yeah, the suburbs have crime, but it doesn't cost them as much. And I'm not going to sit here and do one of those, oh, well, they're doing it out there. I don't give a rat's fat ass what anybody else is doing anywhere else and say, well, look at them. No, thank you. Let's look at us. Us. Give a sh-

0: Ooh, almost. I don't care about them. Us. 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

Welcome to Hour 3 of the Truth with Sherwin Hughes. You can join us on YouTube by searching 1017 The Truth on YouTube, hitting subscribe, and you can vote on our YouTube poll, which today is, would you support another MPS referendum? 75 people have voted thus far, and 88% of you would not support another MPS referendum, while 12% of you would. Lucretia wants to know, what kind of educational background do you need to have a position in, let's say, government? To run for office, none. I come to find out you don't even got to be a lawyer to run for judge. Now, if you want to get hired by a current elected official, by an executive to be like a policy director, you might need a degree in political science or some other related field. But to run for office, almost none. Other than president, that's got some requirements where you got to be a born American citizen in the age of 35. But there's no educational requirement. You can't tell, Lucretia. You can't tell you don't need no educational requirement to be the president of the United States. Donald Trump, honestly, and you can ask him, and he probably would tell you, because he's so dumb, he don't even know how to lie about certain things. He don't even understand what the Constitution is, how it works. He doesn't understand what the Department of Justice is, how it works. He doesn't understand what Congress is and how they work. No concept of it whatsoever. And dude won two of the three elections in which he ran. You don't need no educational requirement. And I would argue that the lesser the education you have, the more relatable you are to people that also have a lesser education. Because there used to be a time where we wanted people representing us that were way smarter than us, that knew stuff that we didn't know, and they would just take care of all that complicated stuff for us. We wanted elected officials that lived off of the fine print. They lived and they read the fine print, where us as society, we didn't have to worry about the fine print, because we would hire people and elect people that would read it for us and would take care of us, making sure that fine print

0: wasn't taking advantage of us. Now can't nobody read nothing. People don't want somebody smarter than them. Who do you think you are, you liberal elite? You're too smart. I don't like that person. They know a bunch of stuff that I don't know, which makes me look and feel stupid. I don't want to vote for somebody that makes me look and feel stupid. I want to vote for somebody that makes me look smart. George Bush wasn't no damn rocket scientist either. Now, he wasn't. Let's talk to The Town. You're on 101.7 The Truth. How are you?
1: How you doing, sir?
0: I'm doing good. What's on your mind?
1: I got a quick couple questions and a comment. The first question is this violence industrial complex.
0: Yes.
1: That you were hearing too. It means you're talking about in the end, who gets that? Who, like, where does the money? Who wins out of that? That's
0: so there is no. There's no winning. This is just what the cost is because of the incidents of violence. So it maintains the police, it maintains the EMTs and the doctors and the prosecutors and the court system. That's where the money is going when there's a single shooting or a single incident of violence. Now, if we lessen the shootings and the homicides, then that money wouldn't be spent and it could be allocated to other places. And I have a list of other places it could be allocated to.
1: All right, my second question is, like, on the poll, I said, I don't mind spending some more money on NPS because look at the state of some of these schools that when it's in, like, they don't have AC, you know, the books are messed up or whatever like that. That's why I believe we should pay NPS more. But my question.
0: Even if you knew that none of those things are going to get remedied, even if you knew they're not going to get better textbooks, even if you knew that they don't have enough money for air conditioning, even if you knew that the schools that need the money most are going to get the least. So even if you knew that, because that's what the truth is, would you still vote for it?
1: Well, I mean, nobody would, obviously. But my question about that is, where is all that money coming from? Like, why are we in a hole so much with NPS? When our taxes, it's so much in this state and in this city.
0: Because the district is losing students. When the district is losing students, so each student is about $18,000 per year that the district gets. But if parents are saying, you know what, I'm going to send my child to a school outside the district, or I'm going to move away, I'm going to put my kid in Whitefish Bay, or I'm going to put my kid in a charter school. That's less revenue that the district has, but the district is not laying off teachers, not laying off principals, not laying off administrators. The district isn't even selling buildings that are empty because they don't want higher performing schools to operate in those buildings that are empty. So as time goes on and more people are sending their kids elsewhere and there's people are having less children, we need more money from taxpayers to maintain the district, even though it is emptying out because its performance is so low. And so the money is going to come from you. And so you may not mind giving the district more money, but there's a whole bunch of people in this city. They can't get enough. They can't squeeze another penny. They can't afford it. They can't afford life. They can't afford groceries. They can't afford what it's going to cost to heat their home. And so this referendum is going to put even more people over the edge.
1: The way I feel about it is, though, like, we're not going to beat the crime and the violence problem unless we pour in the money into our kids. You know, and if we keep on arguing about, like, if we gonna pay the kids or not, pay for the kids' education properly, well, we can't be surprised when, you know, the kids do bad things or whatever like that.
0: But the parents got to have some role, though, because we can't expect other people. You also got to keep in mind, brother, at the end of it, what NPS is and what it's made up of is a bunch of people that do not want black children to be smarter than theirs. We got to keep that in mind. There's no interest for them to educate our kids. If you're a white woman who lives in West Bend, do you honestly think that you're going to go to work every single day in North Division High School and make sure that those kids can read better than your own? You will do no such thing. And I think that we forget that. There is no incentive nor interest for them to educate our kids because guess what? A teacher can be in a classroom for only 2 years and they can apply to get out of it. Classroom to them is like serving a sentence. They serve their sentence with our kids in the classroom. They immediately want to get out and want to be an administrator and apply to be a principal.

0: And giving more money to the district just gives the majority of the money to the schools that don't need it. That's the part that people don't get. I can show you 130 schools that need more resources, better books, smaller class sizes, tutors, reading specialists, and after-school programs. They're not going to get it because schools like King that don't need additional resources because they're performing well is going to get the majority of the money. And I'm going to let you figure out, when teachers send their kids to public schools, which ones do you think they send their public schools to? Obviously, the higher performing ones. That's where the referendum money is going to go. But what they do is they trick folks like you and others. They say, well, we need money because these schools aren't doing well. We got to invest in the kids. As long as you keep and maintain a crop of undereducated kids, the district can always ask folks like you for more money. And most of y'all will say yes.
1: I feel like, okay, you see, there's some good schools in MPS. Now this sounds like a real neophyte question, so forgive me, but why can't MPS make the bad schools like the good schools? I will pay for that. Like if you can make Custard like King, I will pay that money for that.
0: Your guess is as good as mine.
1: I mean, you know what I'm saying?
0: No incentive to do that. Because you got to have your flagship premier schools. The district is not striving to be the best. It really is not. It's just striving to maintain and get from one budget year to the next budget year. There's no real motivation. So that's why parents need to exercise school choice, because everybody else does. If the district is not meeting the needs of the parents and the kids, then people should put their kids somewhere else. And some people like taking their kids out of school altogether, and they're homeschooling their kids. But to think that the district is going to solve all of our problems, it's not. It's much more likely to suspend and expel black kids than it is to educate them. And I get where you're coming from, because you're also addressing your sentiments as, well, I feel like when it comes to this, when it comes to bureaucracy and policy and money and taxes, don't nobody care how anybody feels, especially black people. Literally no one cares how we feel. They're going to ask us for more money. They're going to lie to us and tell us where it's going to go. We're going to give it to them, and they're going to call us suckers and ask for more money 2 years later.
1: If Crowley wins, when we have enough power to make some change in that?
0: I don't want to put all that on him, because there's a whole legislature that we have to be accountable for as well. It's not just him. Don't expect dude to be able to turn water into wine now. He's going to have to deal with a racist Republican legislature that's mad that their Republican candidate lost and is mad that he is going to put them on the hot seat because they're going to be in the minority. So let's not put it all on him now.
1: Oh, I feel you. And my last thing to say, man, do not believe dude in that plane crash. He all right. Hey, that white man, he all right. I mean, God bless him. I'm glad he all right or whatever like that. But, you know, dude be messing with Trump. I mean, you know what I'm saying? He cool with the Epstein files being hidden or whatever like that, man. Don't mess with Tom Tiffany, dog. He bogus. He's bogus, man. Bet on black, man. That's my time. Peace.
0: All right. Thank you. That was a good campaign commercial for Crowley. Tom Tiffany got 12 stitches above his eye. Okay? Above his right eye. 12 stitches. And the pilot got 4 stitches. That's 16 stitches between the two of them. That's an average of 8 stitches each. And the plane is in the water. And they got 16 stitches. That's all they got. That's an average of 8 stitches a person. I don't know. I'm just saying I wasn't there. There is some footage, though. I saw it on Twitter of the plane. You can kind of see it a little bit in the distance. You can more hear the plane going down in the distance than actually see it. Because that's one of the things that I was calling for yesterday when we were talking about the Tom Tiffany water landing. I was like, where's the surveillance footage? Everybody got cameras. People got the Ring cameras and the home surveillance cameras, and you got the Flock cameras, and you got Waka Flockas and all the other cameras and mini cameras. And so it's a real grainy black and white video.

0: And then the plane is in the water.
1: The billion-dollar violence industrial complex in Milwaukee. If we didn't have to spend this $1 billion on all the associated services that are associated with fatal and non-fatal shootings, we could give $25,000 to Milwaukee homeowners to do whatever they want with the money. Landscape, fix up their properties, replace their roofs. Do you know how many property owners we could give that $25,000 grant to if we didn't have $1 billion going out the door to pay for violence? 40,000. We could give 20,000 entrepreneurs $50,000 grants, free money to start and support their ongoing business endeavors. 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I'm not done. We could give $10,000 college scholarships to 100,000 students. MPS only got 67,000 students. We could give $10,000 to every single child in MPS and still have 33,000 grants left over. We could give youth, this is ridiculous right here. We could give teenagers, we could have 200,000 jobs, internships for kids at $5,000 each. We wouldn't even have 200,000 kids in this city. We could give 4,000 homes that are dilapidated $250,000 rehabilitation. That's too much. You can damn near build a new house for $250,000. But these are just some of the things that we can do with that money. We could build, I know this will be a favorite of Al's, 5,000 affordable housing units at $200,000 apiece. These are just some of the things that we could do if we weren't spending $1 billion on people shooting each other in the face and in the neck and in the butt cheeks. The Truth with Sherwin Hughes will be right back.
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0: Not really a city girl wants to know. How are sunburn schools receiving more of our referendum money? Who decides that? How is it possible that all of our public schools' needs aren't taken care of first? Because these schools are prioritized. You have to maintain the high standards, right? And those high standards are very expensive. And listen, there's no majority white MPS school. I mean, maybe one of those like elementary schools on the east side, maybe a Montessori school here or there. But the highest performing school, well, obviously, it's where the teachers and administrators send their kids. But the school board decides all that, but most people have never been to a school board meeting in their entire life, unless something is dire. So I want to give you guys a little perspective on what this next referendum is. And it's not giving money to the schools that need it. They want to build new buildings for a district that's losing students. Make that make sense. It's a waste of money. Here's the thing. They know that if we maintain a really high number of children that are not on grade level in reading and math, and a lot of these schools are poorly performing, they always have a reason, an excuse to ask y'all for money. And somebody is going to vote for the referendum. You know who the people are that vote for the referendum more often than not? White folks and liberals that live on the east side to think that that's their contribution to you poor N-words. Like, oh my God, the little black kids can't read. I'll vote for the referendum. I live on the east side. I live on Lake Drive. I can afford it. I don't want to deal with black people. I don't really like black people, but I'll give them a little bit more of my property tax money. What they don't realize is that everybody is going to have to pay for that referendum they vote for. And of course, all of the teachers are going to vote for it. And there's still a large number of teachers that live in the city of Milwaukee. And they're going to vote for it because they know that they're going to be resourcing the places in which they work and are ultimately going to retire. And so that's what we're competing against. But they want to build new buildings and put what in them? You got buildings right now that are empty and that are vacant. So forget those. And also going to just hold on to those. Those buildings should be sold. And somebody had asked the question, well, why can't we make, you know, Custer more like Rufus King? We can, but it won't be administered by MPS. There are some schools like Milwaukee College Prep that would probably love to be able to purchase one of these vacant MPS buildings so they can expand their curriculum. I probably could name a dozen other schools that are not MPS schools, that are charter schools, that are outperforming the district, that would love to be able to expand. And there are MPS buildings that are literally vacant, but the district does not want to authorize the sale of those buildings because the last thing that they want is to sell their building to a charter school that is better performing than MPS. Because what's going to happen the next year? More children are going to leave the district. More parents are going to exercise school choice and send their kids to schools where they can actually learn how to read and maybe even graduate from high school. And the district can't risk that. So as long as you can maintain poor performing schools, they always can ask you for more money. And if a lot of you are like the town that just called in, he's like, I feel like I'm going to vote for, because I feel this has nothing to do with your feelings. This is your money. This is your policy. This is somebody else's political agenda. Here's what they want. They want to capture your feelings. They want you to have a deep sense of empathy and sympathy so that you vote for the referendum so they can build a new building. I'm going to give you the details of it in a second. But first, let's talk to Al. You're on 101.7 The Truth. How are you?
1: I'm doing fine. Happy Tuesday. I know you said somebody went down in the plane and got 16 stitches. I don't care if he got 16 stitches in his ass and it was 2 centimeters from his G-spot. I'm still not voting for him. Number two, they're nickel and diamond the people in Milwaukee like they some junkies with an LSD habit. Let them close the schools down. I mean, you ain't doing right by the money the first time. You ain't doing right by the money the second time. So why the hell we should give you some more money? It's like you keep giving money to a junkie who then got saved and they got dunked under up out of that dirty water. And then after they dry off, they take the money from the offering and go get high again and still be walking the streets at 3 or 4 o'clock in the morning searching for crack and dope and LSD. I'm pretty sure Angel Dust is going to make a comeback. Let them close them down. Also, I want to say you brought up black politicians. They're not looking for black politicians to come out with broken broomsticks, belts, and heavy tree branches. They're looking for them to open their goddamn mouth. See, here's the thing, Mr. Hughes. They know how to open their mouth when mama couldn't pay her rent and she got evicted with her 7 kids. They know how to open their mouth when they said,

0: daddy was a junkie, and they did dumb down dope. They knew how to open their mouth when they got on TV and said, we're suing Kia because their cars is easy to be stolen. Like Kia make DNA and XY chromosome. They manufacture the vehicle. The mother and father makes the child. Okay? Now, I'm not a fan of Donovan, but here's an example. They was going to spray paint buildings on the south side. Donovan said, you're not spray painting nothing. Go to Detroit. Go to Chicago. Go to Minnesota. But for some reason, these black politicians don't say nothing. But when you want to push, I'm a grew up in 53206, we don't give a Home Depot bucket. I said bucket. Where you grew up, what can you do? See, they want to hear their thoughts. I mean, what they got to lose, they already got your vote and said, F you, NB. But now you don't know how to talk. But I say this again, let the North Side be 75% of white. Those same black politicians going to be on these issues like nose on good cocaine. And ain't nothing left on that silver mirror. Nothing. You know how they take that long trigger finger and they go across that mirror and get the residue off and then put it in the back of their mouth? That's how these black politicians going to be on it. See, black people want to hear that bass in their voice. They don't want to sit there and everybody looking quiet like somebody farted and said, then they said, don't, they said, not excuse me. But then they want to get on TV. We're going to rename this street after Dr. King. So what? Every street is named after Dr. King. Oh, well, we're going to do a Ken O'Lalla more day. So what? What you got to say for the people? Oh, well, we don't got nothing to say. That's what black people want to hear. They ain't looking for you to come outside with a belt and a 2x4. They want to hear you care, just like y'all do when it comes to Section 8 and a mental health badge. Because everybody does it in their boots. Let's not forget the food pantries. Let's not forget we only push poverty and destitution when it comes to black folks. Not everybody know how to talk. But when it comes to some real issues, we won't say nothing. But we'll put up a banner right across the street with the house, no windows, with all the junkies and derelicts hanging outside. Okay, I got to go. Bye-bye.
1: Bye-bye.
2: Thank you, Al. There was a story that I wanted to share before Al called. Al always mentions a particular alcoholic beverage that I have heard of, that I have seen, but I have never tried. And they're called Buzz Balls. I guess they come in a multitude of flavors. And I've heard that Buzz Balls are very potent. So there's a story where the Buzz Ball is the star of the show, and it was something that happened not too far away in a county just ever so slightly to the northwest of Milwaukee. And if you listen to this show with great frequency, I don't really speak much about things that are happening elsewhere because I don't care what's happening elsewhere unless it has a direct impact on what we care about and what affects us here right now. And my producer, God bless him, he keeps his finger on all the world affairs. Apparently the Russians just did something in Poland. I don't care what white people are doing each other in Europe. Couldn't care less. Couldn't, not going to lose a wink of sleep unless they're coming over here with them drones, unless they drone in the north side of the city of Milwaukee. Couldn't care less. I'm not worried about international affairs because what we have to deal with here, far more severe and far more pressing. I want to be concerned about what I see when I look out my window, not when I read news sources that are from somewhere else. Well, maybe there's some reason to give, you know, some kind of attention to things that are happening elsewhere, but not if black kids can't read. So I'm going to be kind of stuck focused on this stuff because I can't ignore what I'm seeing directly in front of us. But here's the Buzz Ball story. Are you ready? You're going to love this. And it's political, too. And it involves either the Crowley campaign or the Tiffany campaign, and Buzz Balls are involved. Now, here's the thing. I'm going to get to the story in just a couple little seconds right here. Both campaigns are denying the incident. If somebody's campaign was on them Buzz Balls. From Jackson, Wisconsin, a man from Texas who told police he was in town asking voters questions for the Wisconsin governor's race is now in the Ozaukee County.

0: County jail accused of hitting a bicyclist while driving drunk and leading police on a chase. Prosecutors charged Duane Maiden II with hit and run, great bodily harm, and intoxicated use of a vehicle, bodily harm in Washington County. In Ozaukee County, he faces fleeing or attempted to elude an officer and resisting and obstructing arrest. On September 3rd, a criminal complaint says Maiden blew through a stop sign and hit a bicyclist at the intersection of Division Road and Western Avenue near the town of Jackson. The bicyclist had a compound leg fracture and fractures to his pelvis, spine, and neck, according to the criminal complaint. Prosecutors say Maiden had a passenger and continued east on Western Avenue before the passenger got out and called 911. The information we got from the passenger, he was telling him that you hit the person and we need to stop. And the driver said, we're not stopping. We're going. That's what Captain Tim Kemp's Washington County Sheriff said. It's hard to believe that someone could do that to another human being. The passenger told Maiden they need to stop and call the police, according to the complaint. Quote, the defendant said, nah, man, and that he's okay. The defendant then continued driving from the scene approximately 30 to 40 miles an hour, the complaint states. While interviewing the passenger about 10 minutes northeast of the crash site, the complaint says Maiden drove by and the passenger told police, that's him. Deputies say Maiden sped off, going approximately 90 miles an hour in a 55 zone, weaving within his lane and crossing the center line on at least two occasions. Deputies say Maiden pulled over. Video 12 News investigates obtained shows deputies pointing rifles at Maiden and then ultimately arresting him. Maiden, who was from Arlington, Texas, according to the criminal complaint, was in town canvassing for the governor's race. Quote, the defendant stated that he works for a company that canvasses neighborhoods for the upcoming governor's race, the complaint states. The defendant stated that he arrived in Wisconsin last Friday around August 28th. The defendant said for the past 3 days, he and other co-workers, eight of them, were staying in an Airbnb in Milwaukee. Campaigns for both David Crowley and Tom Tiffany said that he did not work for either. We do not know this individual, and he does not and has never been employed by our campaign. Our prayers are with the bicyclist and their family, said a spokesperson from the Tiffany campaign in an email. He's not a member of our staff, said Philip Schulman, communications director for Crowley for Wisconsin. It's unclear exactly who Maiden was working for, though his co-worker told deputies they likely would be in Wisconsin for a couple of months and then move to New York, Florida, or some other state to do campaign work there, according to the complaint. Maiden and his passenger told police the pair were in between jobs for the day when Maiden purchased a bottle of vodka and then Maiden took a sip of vodka, complaint states. The defendant went to the store and bought four Buzz Balls, which he believed have about 15% alcohol by volume. The defendant admitted to consuming all four Buzz Balls and did it outside of the witness of witness number four. Later, Maiden told deputies that he considered himself inebriated while driving the car, according to the complaint. The defendant did state that he felt terrible and he knew if he knew he hit someone, he would have stopped. A preliminary breath test showed a result of 0.268, which is more than three times the legal limit. Damn it, those Buzz Balls. I wonder what campaign was he working for? I have a feeling, but I'm not going to say it on there. I'm going to take a break, come back, continue our conversation. 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I'll be right back.
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8: 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This song is so peaceful. It's called Mary's Theme by Stelvio Cipriani. All right, what are we talking about? Buzz balls? People getting drunk, working for different political campaigns. It's probably one of these outside groups that is aligned with either, I don't know, they're in Jackson, though. So I don't, with the Crowley, with an organization? Yeah, maybe. No, but he was black. You wouldn't put, it's hard to tell. It could be somebody with a Tiffany campaign, because I know that there's a lot of outside groups that have an interest in either

Tom Tiffany getting elected governor or David Crowley. And these outside groups that are not affiliated with either campaign raise their own money, and they hire their own staff to knock on doors and distribute information and literature to places all throughout Wisconsin. And if chances are, if you get your door knocked on at some point before November 3rd, we're like 48, 49 days from the election, by the way. It might be from one of these outside groups, not necessarily someone who is directly employed by the campaign. But this guy, what's his name? Dwayne? Jawan? Whatever his name was. They got a picture of him. He's wearing a do-rag. He looks the part. He might have just been the driver, because it seems like the person, his passenger. Now, I don't have any, you know, evidence of this, but I think his passenger was white, because the passenger was like, no, you got to stop. You hit somebody. And then the passenger was the one that told the police all the information. So who knows? Let me give you guys some details on this referendum, because please don't go into this thinking that the next NPS referendum, and we don't have a date yet, don't think it's going to give money to underfunded schools. Even if they said they needed money for underfunded schools, that's not where the majority of the money would go. But this one is specifically for building new buildings. Milwaukee Public Schools officials revealed a facility master roadmap outlining a potential $355 million investment over the next decade. The plan aims to build new schools, modernize existing buildings, and address a massive deferred maintenance backlog. While Superintendent Brenda Caselius indicated a desire for state-level funding or interest-free loans, she noted that the district may have to consider school closures or going to voters for another capital referendum if state assistance is not secured, assuming that the Democrats get control of the state legislature and David Crowley wins his race for governor. It's now going to fall on him and them, and it shouldn't. The district has surplus property that it needs to sell, because we are paying to maintain buildings that are empty. Allow for some of the higher performing charter schools to purchase those buildings, and they'll purchase the building at market rate. Sell them the building for $5 million. Sell it for six. Sell it for whatever the real estate costs. The proposed breakdown of the $55 million referendum plan is as follows. If funded, the district's 10-year roadmap outlines the following target allocations. New school construction, $150 million to build three new schools. Y'all are on dope. Deferred maintenance, $86 million to address roughly one-fifth of the district's immediate maintenance needs. School modernization, $50 million to renovate and update 20 existing schools. HVAC, there's your air conditioning, and air quality, $30 million for specialized upgrades to ventilation, heating, cooling, and air quality systems. $30 million. That ain't going to scratch the surface. The estimate to put air conditioning in all of the schools is $1 billion. See, they're over here playing. I have a feeling I know where that $30 million is going to go and what schools are going to get the air conditioning. Career and technical education, $17 million, one of the lowest amounts, for facility renovations aimed at supporting specialized trade and tech programs. Athletics and playgrounds, $17 million for updates to pools, athletic fields, and MPS playgrounds. Sustainability and kitchens, $5 million for, quote, green schools, environmental initiatives, and another $5 million for a centralized production kitchen. You better not spend them. The hell you need $5 million for a centralized? You better use one. Don't some of these, what do they call it in places? Them shared networking offices. Don't they got damn kitchens? Go to Sherman, Phoenix, and use the kitchen. You better use one of these kitchens in the market hall. $5 million.

0: Let me I'll build a kitchen.
1: I spend no $5 million building no centralized production kitchen. What is y'all going to cook? What do you, the schools got the kitchens in them because that's where the schools make the school lunches. Question for those who may know the answer. Does MPS still, do they still serve the pizza? Does it taste like it did in the 80s? Does the school pizza, or have they upgraded to like Pizza Hut? I don't know what it is about them soggy, crusted, rectangular. The cheese was extra cheese. You know what cheese they use? They use government cheese. Well, of course, it's MPS. My school lunch was 75 cents. That's the what I remember it was. I think when I, by the time I got to be a senior, it might have been a dollar. But for the majority of mine, it might have been less than that. And if you wanted an extra milk, it cost 25 cents. By the time we got to high school, we could have chocolate milk every day. When we were in middle school and elementary school, chocolate milk was only on certain days. That was like a party. Somebody would get the lunch menu because we had a calendar. Y'all remember, did y'all have a calendar of what the lunch menu was for the month of October or the month of September? They'd come up with a calendar. So then you could plan because some kids brought cold lunch. I was a hot lunch kid because I remember one time I wanted to be like the cold lunch kids. And I said, Ma, I want a cold lunch. She's like, all right, I'll make you little sandwiches, throw you a little some stuff in a little brown bag. You can be a cold lunch kid. But here's what happened. That was the day we had pizza. So I didn't even eat my cold lunch. I just let it sit in my locker till it rotted. So that wasn't smart of me. Is that pizza still? School pizza? Or maybe we were just real hungry.
0: I can ask.
1: You should ask. Ask one of your teacher friends. So all we had, so MPS had mock chicken legs. To this day, I'm 51 years old. I've never had a mock chicken leg in my entire life. Just give them real chicken. Mock chicken. What is it? You don't got a mock chicken. Just get a real chicken. So here's what I remember. We had hamburgers, cheeseburgers, chicken patties, baked chicken, Salisbury steak, pizza. We didn't even have lasagna. We'd have, that was it. That was the whole menu from essentially kindergarten until I graduated from high school. But then by the time I got to high school, you get a la carte. You get like a BLT sandwich. You can get an order of French fries. You get you some tater tots. To this day, I love a tater tot. Love a tater tot. A crispy, crunchy tater tot, better than a French fry. Love it. Got to douse them hoes in ketchup. I want them drowning. I want my tater tots in the ketchup like Tom Tiffany in Lake Wausau.
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Reginald Jones says, what's the price for a half pint of MPS milk these days? Used to be 3 cents for regular and 5 to 7 cents for chocolate. Reggie, you went to school during Jim Crow. Y'all just went and just milked the cow. Come here, boy. You want milk? Grab a udder. Dude, Reggie, bro, he said, do they still put a scoop of cottage cheese on a bed of lettuce with peaches? Dude, that if that ain't a World War II ration snack, well, see, we don't have any regular food because we have to give it all to the GIs that are fighting for our freedom. It's victory time. Here you go. Feed this to the students. Because that's how everybody talked back then. Yeah, see? We're fighting for victory. Got to kill those Japs, indeed. Don't have regular lunches for the kids. Got these canned peaches we do. Dole Del Monte, that's right. Here, kids. Have an after-lunch cigar. That was back when the kids were smoking at 5. Kids being in the smoking lounge. So, Sally, what do you think about that arithmetic homework? Yeah, I swear. It was the bee's knees. The cat's meow. Best thing since sliced bread. Indeed it was. And then they do that dance where you put your hands on your knees and you move your knees side to side. Can't wait to see you in square dancing class. We're going to cut a rug. Thinking about asking Bobby Sue to the sock hop. I hope she wears that pink poodle skirt. No saddle shoes. Damn, Reggie. Shout out to Reggie, man. He just... What? Come on, you guys. Do they still serve cottage cheese and peaches? Dairy is a part of the food pyramid. At the top of the food pyramid, you have buffalo. We'd love to eat bison. What's for lunch? Wild boar pork chops. Okay, that's enough. Would you guys relax? Jeez,

Insane. Got a $1 billion violence industrial complex in the city. If we spent that money elsewhere, this is on shootings, fatal and non-fatal shootings. The total cost, $1 billion that we don't have. We could give 40,000 households $25,000 for homeownership assistance with that $1 billion. 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And we could build 5,000 brand new affordable housing units with a cost of up to $200,000 each. We also could replace 116,000 lead water laterals in the city of Milwaukee. That is actually money to replace all of the lead water laterals, plus an additional 36,000 lead water laterals. They are roughly $8,611 each. That $1 billion that we spend on violence and anti-violence and violence programs and incarceration and the courts and medical care and police services and EMTs associated with violent crime and homicide could replace 116,000 lead water laterals. The entire city budget is just over $2 billion. The violence industrial complex is economically equivalent to roughly half of everything the city of Milwaukee government spends in a year. The $1 billion that we spend on violence and violence-related activities just in the city of Milwaukee, not the county, is equivalent to 3 years of Milwaukee Bucks revenue. The latest Milwaukee Business Journal ranking estimates Milwaukee Tool at approximately $9 billion in total revenue, and they have 4,700 employees. Therefore, the Milwaukee violence burden is $1 billion. Milwaukee Tool's annual revenue was $9 billion. The violence burden is roughly 11 cents for every dollar of Milwaukee Tool's worldwide annual revenue. Another way to visualize the $1 billion that we spend on violence in the city of Milwaukee is $83.3 million every month. We spend $19.2 million every 7 days. We spend $2,740,000 every 24 hours on violence prevention services and the results of violent crimes. In fact, we had a $2 million day yesterday because there were 3 non-fatal shootings to the tune and total cost of $644,000 each. The city of Milwaukee spends $114,000 per hour on violence and violence-related services. The city of Milwaukee spends $1,900 every single minute of every single day due to the violence in our communities and our neighborhoods. My program is almost over today. Got about a minute left and lunch break will take over. During this radio program today, in which I am thankful that all of you tuned in, the city of Milwaukee spent $342,000 in the last 3 hours of this radio program on violence and violence prevention services just during my program. We cannot just outsource the solutions to other agencies, to other nonprofits, to just the police, to just the common council, and just the mayor. We can't just rely on the Office of Community Wellness and Safety. These are more reactive and responsive organizations that do provide a lot of

0: opportunity and resource for victim services. The last piece of the puzzle is us. We have outsourced as much as we possibly could to the tune of $1 billion a year and $342,000 every three-hour program that I do. And I would argue that for that $1 billion that we are spending, we are barely managing the program. So it is up to us to figure out how we can reduce those costs and then maybe, just maybe, and hopefully, optimistically, reinvest those violence industrial complex dollars somewhere else where they could be and should be more productive, and hopefully reducing the misery index that exists for far too many people in the city. Thank you for listening. I'll see you next time.
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1: We do got the other cats in our ears, basically trying to guide us the right way.
0: I come from the trenches, I come from the mud, I come from the dirt. I was never given anything. Everything that I have in my life, I had to work for.
2: Keep on with it. This is my first time listening to you. I'm gonna keep on listening to you, baby. And I might just keep on calling you and tell you some other stuff too.

It's Taco Tuesday. Happy Tuesday, Milwaukee. Happy Tuesday. It's an ugly day outside, but it's beautiful. It is beautiful. Today is a great show. I'm super excited about the guests that I have on here. We got DJ New Styles coming in at 5 o'clock. At 6 o'clock, DJ GA. These are two very influential people, not only in the city of Milwaukee, but New Styles is the first DJ to break my record in the club. Very first DJ to break my record in the club. We go back many years. He's toured with Digital Underground. He's done some amazing things, so I'm excited to sit down and have a conversation with him. DJ GA. So back in 2015, DJ O was the person who would assist me at, well, I would assist him at V100 on the weekends. He began to show me how to work at radio, and DJ GA followed right behind as mentors. These are two very, very good brothers. And again, I'm just excited to sit down and have some conversations with them. So we're going to have some conversations about music, about breaking records, crypto, all of the above. But first, got to take care of some business.

There was an article that came out yesterday. Yesterday I was covering the Black agenda as it pertains to David Crowley and County Executive David Crowley, who, as we know, is running for a governor, unveiled an anti-corruption proposal, and reading that story sent me somewhere deeper. So obviously this question is a question that we all have the answer to, but what exactly is political corruption? That's what I want to talk about today. And why does America seem to use different language for a crime dependent on who is accused of committing it, right? That's criminal versus corruption. I talk about this all the time. Depending on what you look like, what you dress like, what you sound like, and what type of work you do depends on if you are a criminal or if you're involved in corruption, according to America. So we're going to hop right into it. So Crowley's proposal would ban elected state officials from trading individual stocks and participating in prediction markets, require investments to be placed in diversified funds or blind trust, create a 2-year waiting period before energy companies come hire former regulators, and address a Wisconsin records law gap that allows individual lawmakers to delete records such as emails. Crowley says the goal is greater transparency and accountability. The proposals would require legislative approval. So this article came out yesterday on Urban Milwaukee. And Crowley says, Wisconsinites, the people who pay their public official salaries, they deserve transparency. They deserve accountability for how their money is being spent. They see politicians across the state and in Washington doing better than them. They are doing fine, and in many cases, they are thriving. And how can that be when diesel right here in the state of Wisconsin is nearly $6 a gallon? The proposals, again, including banning elected state officials from participating in prediction markets. They'd also be banned from trading stocks and would instead have to place investments in diversified funds or blind trusts. Crowley says, we have seen lawmakers try to hide how they spend taxpayer dollars on things that absolutely in no shape or form serves the public. He said that he'd include the proposals in his first state budget if elected. To become law, they ultimately need legislators' approval. In a statement, Republican candidate Tom Tiffany said he shares Crowley's goals, but would even go further. So, first and foremost, I want to say this. We all know that corruption exists. We all know that there is corruption in the state of Wisconsin as well. What I love about this race so far is that finally we have someone who is giving direct details outside of what they discussed in the forum, telling us plans that they have. And I've never heard an elected official speak about plans to end corruption. Haven't. I'm not saying he's the first person. I'm just saying that I haven't heard it. So, again, I have this conversation with a lot of youth, especially those who want to be entrepreneurs. I want to go to the terminology of this all, right? Because oftentimes we know that when we talk about crime, if a black person does the same thing a white person does, for example, let's say they're an elected official. If they're black, it's considered crime. If they're white, typically it's considered corruption. A crime is conduct prohibited by criminal law. Public corruption is the abuse of public office or entrusted power for an improper benefit. And here's the important part. Corruption can be both corruption and criminal. Bribery is a crime. Fraud is a crime. Extortion is a crime. Money laundering is a crime. Corruption describes the kind of abuse of power we are talking about. It does not magically make criminal conduct less criminal. But culturally,

0: Listen to the language. When wrongdoing happens at a street level, we tend to focus on the person, right? We label them as a criminal, a thug, a suspect, whatever the case may be. When wrongdoing happens inside of powerful institutions, subtly things change. We begin to hear things like ethics, concern, scandal, corruption investigation. So the problem isn't the word corruption. The question is whether we extend the same precision, humanity, and innocence to everybody. If we don't know nothing at all, one thing Black people know is what happens when crime is associated with our neighbors. One person does something and sometimes the entire community gets described through that conduct. Oh, this is a high crime neighborhood. This is a dangerous area. This is a troubled community. But when an elected official is convicted of bribery, nobody calls the legislator a high crime workplace. Nobody tells tourists, hey, don't go on up there to Washington Hill because them corrupt politicians is in there, right? So why does street level wrongdoing so easily become a statement about the character of a person or an entire Black community, while elite wrongdoing is often discussed as institutional failure? Why does street level wrongdoing so easily become a statement about the character of a person or an entire Black community, while elite wrongdoing is often discussed as institutional failure? Make it make sense. Research on Crime News Framing has documented racial disparities in how Black and white defendants are portrayed, including differences in mugshot use and other visual cues. That does not mean every story follows the same pattern, but it gives us a factual bias for asking how race and class influence the public image of who looks criminal, right? Crime can wear a hoodie and crime can wear a $3,000 suit. The clothes does not determine the crime, the conduct does. So when we're talking about, again, criminal versus corruption, for some odd reason, Black people, when we do similar things, we are always labeled as criminals, and our counterparts are labeled as people in a system that is corrupt. So the entire system gets blamed instead of that one individual or that one race. Mile the Elephant says, come on, Jazz, the institutions make the rules, their ways. Yeah, they do make the rules. Doesn't mean that what I'm saying isn't right. Like, it's the truth. They can make the rules. It's their system. You're right. It is their ways. Still does not defeat the purpose that whenever it comes to them is never labeled as criminal behavior. It's always labeled as corruption. We got to go to break. After the break, we are talking street crime versus suit crime. Which can take more from a Black community, the person stealing on the corner or the person with access to a public budget? Let's talk about it. I want to hear from you. 833-212-1017. It's your girl, Jazz Tyler. Do not touch that dial.
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yesterday where Milwaukee County exec David Crowley says that he plans to combat corrupted elected officials. And my question was not more so pertaining to what he's talking about, because I absolutely agree with holding elected officials accountable. And I haven't really heard too many elected officials other than Jasmine Crockett talk about accountability in this matter. But my question is more so pertaining to criminal versus corruption. Oftentimes when black people do things, we're labeled as criminals. When our counterparts does it, the entire system instead is labeled as corruption, which to me is just a way for them to take no accountability, right? So we're talking street crime versus crime. Street crime has, obviously, it has a victim, right? Somebody steals your car. You see the empty parking lot. Somebody robs a store. You begin to calculate what is missing. But public corruption can hide the victim. If somebody manipulates a government contract for a personal benefit, maybe you never know what your community lost. It does not mean it didn't happen, though. It just means that they did a better job at hiding the crime. Maybe it's the youth program that never gets funded. Maybe it's the inflated contract taxpayers paid for. Maybe it's the qualified small business that never got a fair shot. Or maybe it's public policy shaped around private interests. Right? At the end of the day, it is still happening. So I pose a question to you all. Which threatens the community more over time? Street crime or corruption by people who control public institutions? And I want to be very clear, right? I don't want the solution to be that we casually call everybody a criminal. If somebody is accused, we're going to say accused. If they are charged, we're going to say charged. If they plead not guilty, then we're going to say that, right? But at the end of the day, the racial issue isn't that corruption is a soft word. Corruption is a legitimate category of wrongdoing. The issue is whether society gives powerful defendants more careful language than it gives poor defendants and black defendants, right? Talking about corruption versus being a criminal. So some of the things that Crowley is mentioned in this article is about stocks. He's talking about stocks. So the proposal includes banning elected officials from participating in prediction markets. They'd also be banned from trading stocks and would instead have to place investments in diversified funds or blind trusts. That is a lot. Obviously, this is something that has to be passed by legislators. But I'm eager to see when he becomes elected what this is going to look like. Tom Tiffany said that he agrees, right? And he added his two cents, but I won't highlight it because what he says doesn't matter to me. He's not my governor. He's not going to be my governor. But I'm eager to see which side of the aisle is actually going to be okay with this piece of legislation once Crowley is elected. And I say is because I don't like to say if. So let's break it down. Banning elected state officials.

officials from participating in prediction markets. So officials couldn't place. This means that officials wouldn't be able to place money on contracts that pay based on whether a future event is happening. For example, they couldn't bet on whether a certain bill passes, who wins an election, whether the government shuts down, or potentially other political economic events covered by those markets. When you talk about ban from trading stocks, this means that they couldn't personally buy nor sell individual company stocks while serving in office. The concern is that an elected official may learn more information through their government position before the general public does, or may participate in decisions that affect a company's value. That should be illegal now. Like, the fact that it's not, obviously, if they're in those positions, they receive information before us. But it's crazy the things you find out that that is not illegal currently. Diversified funds. So that means, this means that they still could invest, but instead of choosing individual companies such as Apple, Tesla, or pharmaceutical companies, they would be able to put money into a broad mutual fund or index funds containing many different companies. And then as far as the blind trust, this means that their investments could be placed under the control of an independent trustee. The official generally would not be making the day-to-day investment decisions, reducing the opportunity to use their office to benefit particular investments, right? So the purpose of this law, the reason why it is considered as anti-corruption, imagine a state legislator learns privately that Wisconsin is about to award a company a huge government contract, right? And if that legislator buys stock in that company before the announcement and profits when the prices rises, that raises serious conflict of interest and potential legal questions. You can also imagine if lawmakers are deciding whether to pass legislation that could hurt a company, while some of those lawmakers personally own that company, stock in that company, right? So to me, this makes sense. To me, this makes a lot of sense. The purpose being is because, A, I'm not quite sure why this isn't illegal already. It seems that this has been the name of the game for quite some time. And maybe this is what's been happening in the state of Wisconsin, and we haven't really been privy to this information, right? Maybe that has been the name of the game when it comes to elected officials. I was on Facebook yesterday. I'm not even going to say this elected official. What's the name? But somebody was going in on his brother. Oh my gosh. They was going in on him so hard, saying that he be taking money, and the reason why certain storefronts aren't open is because nobody is coming with that back end. Nobody coming with the back end money. Nobody came with a large enough money. Let me tell you something. I'm not going to say all elected officials are corrupt, but the politics system overall most definitely is corrupt. It's all about ego. It's all about pride. It's all about power. It's all about who can scratch my back, who do what, right? That's the name of the game in politics. They've been doing it forever. Hell, the system itself is not set up. Obviously, it's not set up for certain people to win. Hence, certain people being black people or poor people for that matter. It always has been corrupt and will always be corrupt. But I wholeheartedly support what David Crawley is talking about. I support it. And there is no reason why any elected official should be able to buy stocks or purchase stocks inside of a company, knowing that that company is going to get grant money or any type of money. Like, it's a setup. It is a setup. That's like betting on a game, on an NBA game, and it's rigged, right? The refs, you got to deal with the refs. They're going to purposely make calls to ensure that you

0: win that bet. This is the same thing. The fact that this is already, this is something that is currently not illegal is mind-boggling to me. But most importantly, if it does take effect and legislators does decide to pass this law, what does that mean for people who have been doing it for so many years? Mile the Elephant said this time they don't even hide it anymore. They don't. They don't hide it because they know that they can get away with it. And if you decide to come for them, they might just, man, I've never seen so many gangsters and mafia behavior in politics. A lot of elected officials move like that because they know that they can. And a lot of times, the reason why stuff like this is never out in the open, because typically there's more than one person involved. When you expose one elected official who is corrupt, you expose multiple elected officials who are corrupt. That's typically how that goes. But again, this is something that I'm in support of. And I wonder how many legislators and elected officials are in support of this as well. And the fact that he is mentioning this to me just shows that another reason why he has the best interest of the people, right? Another reason why he has the best interest of the people. That's just my personal opinion. We're about to get ready to go to break. After this break, I'm going to give you actual names and actual legal statuses, convictions, guilty pleas, and one trial that opened today. No rumors. We're not talking Facebook facts. We are intentionally crossing race and party lines because corruption does not belong to one political party. And when we come back from break, we're going to pull up the case of Bob Menendez, the former U.S. senator who is a Democrat. Do not touch that dial. It's your girl, Jazz Tyler, 1017 The Truth.
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officially tapped in with your girl Jazz Tyler 101.7 The Truth. Today we are talking about, well, this first hour we are talking about criminality versus corruption, right? Why is it that when black people do the same thing, they are, or we are labeled as criminals versus our counterparts, they are labeled as corrupt, or it being a corrupt system. Earlier we talked about Milwaukee County exec David Crowley released a statement press conference yesterday. I read it on Urban Milwaukee, where he's talking about creating legislation that would stop elected officials from being corrupt. And when I read this article, I began to think about the difference between the titles, how they label us criminals and label what they do as corruption. So the next 30 minutes, we're going to compare and contrast, right? So former New Jersey Senator Bob Menendez was convicted in July 2024 following a federal jury trial. The Justice Department says his convictions include bribery, honest service wire fraud, extortion under color of official right, obstruction of foreign agent offenses. Evidence included cash, gold bars, and a luxury car. In January of 2025, he was sentenced to 11 years in federal prison and ordered to forfeit more than $922,000. So, Menendez is, or he appears to be, a Caucasian male. What I don't know is if he's going to actually do the full 11 years, or if he's going to be able to buy his way out of that situation. And again, this happened January of 2025. It happened January of 2025. Evidence, again, was gold bars, cash, and a luxury car, right? Those are facts. That is a federal conviction. So, yes, when we call a public corruption, when we call it public corruption, understand that he also has been convicted of crimes. Corruption describes the abuse of office, but it doesn't sanitize it. So you got Menendez, who faced 11 years or was sentenced to 11 years in federal prison in order to pay $922,000. And I'm going to go back and take a look at the case, the entire details, and see out of those 11 years, how much time did he actually get? How much time did he actually get in if indeed, he had to pay $922,000. So when we talk about the evidence, they talk about cash, gold bars, and luxury cars and all of that stuff. I don't see anything about assets. I don't see anything about properties. I don't see anything about that, which means that if indeed, and I want to make this clear too, if I'm not mistaken, when this does happen, I don't believe that everything they have is obtained. For instance, if they put it in their business's name or if they give it to someone else, I could be wrong. Somebody correct me. I'm not a lawyer. But again, I am eager to see out of 11 years that he was sentenced, how many of those 11 years will he serve? Next, former New York Congressman George Santos. He pleaded guilty in August of 2024 to wire fraud and aggravated identity theft. The Justice Department says the conduct included fraudulent FEC reports, misuse of campaign donor funds, identity theft, unauthorized credit card charges.

0: charges, unemployment benefit fraud, and false house disclosures. He was sentenced in April of 25 to 87 months in prison, plus restitution and forfeiture. His sentence was later commuted in October of 2025. The commutation did not erase the conviction. So, according to PBS.org, President Donald Trump says Friday he had commuted the sentence of former U.S. Representative George Santos, who is serving more than 7 years in federal prison after pleading guilty to fraud and identity theft charges. Y'all hear what y'all president did? That's corruption. That is actually the perfect example of corruption, to be honest. That's the perfect example. Dog did identity theft. This is a U.S. representative. Campaign donor funds, identity theft, unauthorized credit card charges, unemployment benefit fraud, false house disclosures. He got 87 months in prison, and Trump still came and reduced his sentence. That indeed is the perfect example of corruption. Corruption at its finest. Moving right along. I promise I don't want to butcher his name. I actually remember when this story and this case came out, this situation. I think it's Chokwi Antar Lumumba, the former Jackson, Mississippi mayor. So in July of this year, former Jackson mayor Lumumba pleaded guilty to one count of conspiracy to commit bribery, wire fraud, and money laundering in a federal public corruption case. So, according to The Guardian, the former mayor of Mississippi was politically prosecuted on these charges. He was the mayor of Jackson, Mississippi in November of 2024 when he was indicted by a federal grand jury after an FBI investigation and sting operation in which he and two other elected Democrats allegedly accepted illegal payments to secure a real estate deal. At the time, he was first elected in 2017, denied the charges were politically motivated to harm his 2025 reelection campaign. He said, "To be clear, I have never accepted a bribe of any type. As mayor, I have always acted in the best interest of the city of Jackson." Listen, some of y'all favorite elected officials are corrupt. I'm just going to tell you right now. I'm not saying no names. I don't know who all, but just know that some of your elected officials right here in Milwaukee are corrupt. And this is common. We got a caller on the line. Al, are you there?
1: Yes, I am. Well, the reason why they say black people are so bad because black people don't play hardball. That's why, first of all, black people don't want to get that white man God back, because every time black people pray, the white man wake up with his heaven on earth and the land. Number two, when they hit black people in the face, black people want to put their hand out and give them a hug instead of whooping over their whole body and taking them beneath hell. Number three, when they go low, black people want to go high versus going down the hill and opening the devil's door. That's why black people get treated like they treated. Every time they do something to black, and then black people quiet when it comes to the white man. Now, we'll pick up the phone and you call CPS on each other because you don't like how she raised her kids. But when it comes to the white man and y'all got everything to crush him, make him commit suicide over his last $2, y'all always want to play the bigger person. That's why we don't got. And then on top of that, you got too many Bojangles and coons who don't want to stand with black people. Think about this. Black people are the original people who taught white people how to clean and wipe their ass.
0: Mm-hmm.
1: Black people are the real chosen one. But for some reason, y'all keep playing a bigger person. And then don't nobody want to talk when something is done bad by white people. Oh, we don't want to say that. Yes, you do. How is it you big and bad with your own, but then when it comes to somebody who look like Jesus, you don't want to put your hands around their neck and squeeze until their eyes pop out like catfish?
0: Talk about it, Al.
1: I hang up and listen to your reply. Okay, bye.

0: Thank you so much for tapping in, Al. I actually agree. I feel like we are too hard on ourselves, our meaning our people, and yet we don't hold our counterparts accountable, right? Or it's almost as if we are scared. And I think, to me, from some of the things that I've seen and experienced, is because they do it, they play the game better than we do. They put you in positions to blackmail you or to take away whatever it is you got going on to take care of your family. And then for some reason, us as Black people, we become so afraid. They got something on us. They got something over our head. We got to do whatever it is they say we got to do. You scratch my back, I scratch yours. That's politics. That's exactly what happens. That's why some of your favorite elected officials, you don't see them doing some of the things that they should because of these reasons. And that is still a part of corruption as well, to be honest. You can't blackmail somebody into doing something you want them to do. I mean, just creating laws in general, not all the time, but sometimes, again, it goes based off of who rocks with who. Okay, if you got this piece of legislation, then you do this for me, I'm going to do this for you. Everything is about, if you scratch my back, I'll scratch yours. Shout out to the chat. Shout out to the text line. Please make sure you like and subscribe to our YouTube channel on 1017 The Truth. You can also follow me on Instagram at The Jazzy Effect. That's THEJAZZIEEFFECT. We got to go to break. When we come back from break, we're going to finish this conversation, political loyalty versus principle. And at the 5 o'clock hour, I got my good brother, DJ New Styles, coming, stopping by. At 6 o'clock, we got DJ GA coming, stopping by as well. But I want to hear from you, 833-212-1017. If you don't want to call in, that's fine. You can most definitely hit the chat. You can text that line as well. Text that line as well. The question is, which threatens a community more over time? Is it street crime or corruption by people who control public institutions? Do not touch that dial. We got to pay that bill. It's your girl, Jazz Tyler, 1017 The Truth.
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direct. So today we are talking about, well, in this first hour, we are talking about criminal versus corruption. And why is it that when black people do similar situations, we are labeled as criminals instead of the entire system just being corrupt, right? Listen, I don't want to spend too much time on this because y'all know I don't like talking about politics all the time. We were talking about politics yesterday, but this came about from an article, a press conference that Milwaukee County Executive David Crawley had yesterday, where he talks about creating legislation once elected that would stop elected officials from pretty much corruption, from indulging in corruption. He says that the Wisconsinites, the people who pay their public official salaries, they deserve transparency. They deserve accountability for how their money is being spent. He said they see politicians across the state and in Washington doing better than them, right? So some of the things that he talked about would be banning state elected officials from participating in prediction markets. They'd also be banned from trading stocks and would instead have to place investments in diversified funds or blind trusts, right? What does that mean? That means that they wouldn't be able to place money on contracts that pay based on whether a future event happens. So, for example, they couldn't bet on whether a certain bill passes, who wins the election, things of that nature. But one of the things that really stood out to me was the ban from trading stocks, right? They couldn't personally buy or sell individual company stocks while serving in office. Why? Because the concern is that an elected official may learn information through their government position before the general public does, or may participate in decisions that affect a company's value. We all know that. We know that that's typically how it goes. If there is contracts or funding, whoever it is, so let me break it down for you. What happens is they have someone who owns a large corporation. And this person, corporation is in their district, or they just have a relationship of some sorts that benefits each other, right? Another, you scratch my back, I'll scratch yours. I'm going to fund your campaign. I'm going to pull up a lot of money for your campaign. And in return, when you get that seat, whatever it is that I need from you, as it pertains to my business and these contracts, I need you to take care of. So this person gets elected, and now they are already owned. They probably don't see it that way, but that's exactly what happens. All right, you gave me campaign money. Now I got to do whatever it is that you need me to do. Let me make sure you get these contracts when they come my way. And because I am a part of getting the contracts for you, meaning at a state level or whatever level, city level, country level, I'm also going to invest in stocks in this company because I know that you are about to be awarded.

0: this amount of money, and I know what your corporation is going to do once you receive these contracts, which means that I am now benefiting both ways. I'm benefiting because you paid, you donated to my campaign. I'm benefiting because I am purchasing stocks, and I know for a fact that you are going to be awarded these contracts. That is corruption. That is the name of the game. That is what they've been doing for years. It's not anything new. Another thing that was mentioned in the proposal is diversified funds. They could still invest, but instead of choosing individual companies such as Apple, Tesla, or pharmaceutical companies, they could put money into broad mutual funds or index funds containing many different companies. Talked about blind trust. Their investments could be placed under the control of an independent trustee. The official generally would not be making the day-to-day investment decisions, reducing the opportunity to use their office to benefit particular investments. Again, I support this. So apparently Tom Tiffany is in agreement with Crowley. He stated that he wanted to make it easier for Wisconsinites to search through how government agencies spend money and called for a modernization of existing open book program, which tracks government. He also called for tighter rules barring legislators from subcontracting with lobbyists. So to me, it sounds like he just took whatever Crowley said, whatever his idea was when it comes to making sure that elected officials are not corrupt, and just added something to it. He didn't really come up with anything that's different. But because he did agree with it, when Crowley wins, I'm eager to see, once he pushed this legislation through, which side of the aisle is actually going to vote for it, right? I think this is a defining moment. That is going to be a defining moment. It is truly going to tell who's a part of that, those games, and who's not. It's clear as day. Soon as you present it, people are forced. Their hand is forced. If you don't support it, then you're probably a part of the person who is benefiting from it. Right? And I'm going to tell you, Crowley clean house. Go ahead. Yep. Push this legislation. We need to get all they corrupt asses out of office so we can know where our money is going and have people who are there to do whatever it is that they need to do. Black leadership and accountability. So black representation matters. Historically, we've been locked out of power, right? So I understand the instinct to protect black leadership from unfair treatment, right? But I can also protect black leaders from racism and still ask black leaders for results. What does that mean, Jazz? That means that some of your favorite elected officials are a part of the corruption as well. That's just what it is. I seen some stuff. I don't know if it's true, but I seen some stuff on Facebook last night, and they was lighting one of your favorite elected officials up. They was putting fire up under his tail. And again, I don't know if it's true, which is why I won't say his name. But in the event it is, man, you got to be careful. For real. You have to be careful. To me, all of that leads back to pride and ego and thirst for power. Just get in there and do your job. Get in there and do your job. That's all we require, right? To take a seat and to try and benefit off of it in every way you can, just because you have the power. And when people don't do what you do, want them to do, then it becomes an issue. Yeah. Nah, get them out of there. Period. Get them out of there. That's the name of the game. Criminal versus corruption. We have a caller on the line. Sandra, are you there?
1: Yes, I am. Hi.
0: How are you? Thank you so much for tapping in.
1: I'm fine. How are you doing?
0: I am well.
1: Okay. What I wanted to say was, like, I was watching this documentary on the Smithsonian Channel, and they were, I think it was New Jersey, and they were going through the corruption in New Jersey, and they were seeing these gangsters run, they run up

0: politics. Mm-hmm. For the gangsters, the politicians, and the churches.
1: Yes.
0: They're all involved in this.
1: Yes.
0: And they went through the whole, you know, like they go through the whole thing. They went through the whole thing about the Republican Party, how it got built. And they said that was built up in Wisconsin. And so they go through a lot of good stuff. And so you see why it's corrupt, because now you got all the church people, the right-wing church people following Donald Trump. And they know religion by religion, a lot of stuff he's doing is not right.
1: Absolutely. Absolutely.
0: And then this stuff with the, yeah, real quick, this stuff with the jails. Now, I've mentioned it before, and I don't like to mention it all the time. I had a son, he died in prison. And he got a lot of years, and he was bounced around one body, bounced around all these different times, the supermax, da-da-da-da-da. Your hands tied up, your feet tied up. So what can you do in the supermax?
1: Right.
0: I was just saying, our people, and then you look at the percentages of the black men in prison, the black men should be aware, and black people should be aware. The first thing they do, like you were saying, we're all labeled as corrupt when one person do it. And I'm getting to the point, don't come to me and say, we did this. It ain't we. It's one person that did it.
1: That's right.
0: So don't come and blame all of us in that same basket. And so by the time they sent him all over the place, he was, they sent him finally to the mental institution. He came out crazy, but he died in 24. So I'm kind of glad he don't have to go through that no more.
1: I'm sorry for your loss, Andrew. And I thank you for calling that out, because everything that you said is absolutely true. Everything you said is absolutely true. I agree. And I want to ask you one last question before you go. How do you feel about Crowley introducing this legislation, and if indeed he does become governor?
0: I love it, but I hope they don't hurt him. Because anytime you try to correct them off of their misdeeds or put them in prison, they get away with it. Like, okay, Epstein Island. This man was supposed to be tried before he ran for president again.
1: Yes.
0: He was a citizen just like us.
1: Yep.
0: Now, they get away with murder by islands. As far as I know, they own islands. They have big banquets. You know, I mean, they just live luxuriously off our dollars, our tax dollars. So, no, I just don't want them to hurt him.
1: Yes. Yes. Thank you so much, Ms. Sandra, for tapping in with us. Listen, it's been a great conversation. When you get a chance, you can most definitely go to Urban Milwaukee, or just Google it, and you can pull up the article regarding this, the press conference that County Executive David Crowley held yesterday, when he mentioned that he would pass or attempt to push legislation that would stop corruption inside of the offices of elected officials. And I agree with them. I believe that something should be done. This is my first time of even hearing an elected official other than Jasmine Crockett, who has took a stance on making sure that they are on the right side of the fence. Right. We talk about not abusing authority, all of those things. We have another caller on the line. Chad, are you there? OK, I'm sorry, Chad. We got to go to break. We got to go to break. When we come back, we're going to talk to Chad. It's your girl, Jazz Tyler, 101.7 The Truth.
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2: What up, Milwaukee? It's your girl, Jazz Tyler. We are live and direct. Listen, it is 5 o'clock. We are changing gears, right? But I'm carrying one word with me that is influent. So, elected officials aren't the only people who are shaping communities. DJs shape culture, too. And my next guest helped break Milwaukee artists, toured with Digital Underground, and watch hip-hop evolve through multiple generations. 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
3: Hey, what's happening?
2: Thank you so much for joining us.
3: Sure.
2: We're going to dive into it. Before we get into this conversation, I want to take this last call from Chad. He got a comment on David Crowley's, County Executive David Crowley's press release as it pertains to holding elected officials accountable. Chad, are you there?
4: I'm here.
2: Thank you so much for tapping in. How are you?
4: I'm good. How are you?
2: I am well. You have a comment about the press release?
4: Yeah, really, my comment is just about all politicians. Everybody knows it already, but people still supporting them, people getting behind them, acting like, you know, their people, whichever side it is, either one, is, you know, 100% pure saints. They're all saints. They all doing the same thing. My grandma used to be like that. Oh, this guy would be a perfect son. And then next thing you know, he's found cheating on his wife in North Carolina who's dying of cancer. You know, people, politicians, every single one of them, Republican or Democrat or whatever in between, they all get into it for one reason, for themselves. Mm-hmm. They ain't getting into it for us. They don't care. But yet all these people feel so passionate. They're going to bet their people are so great. These people, I'm from Chicago. The last five or whatever, seven of the last whatever governors we've had went to prison.
2: Yeah, Chicago is like a gang over there. They running like the mafia, those elected officials.
4: It's everywhere.
2: Yeah.
4: I guarantee you. They're, you know, look at these people. They get into it and they die. They're still working or supposedly working until the day they die. Look at Lindsey Graham.
2: Mm-hmm.
4: Grassley in Iowa, he's like 150. Who's the that dude McConnell or whatever, Mitch McConnell? He doesn't even look like he can take a breath, and he's still, you know, sending money to Switzerland or wherever. They're all 100% corrupt, either side, and this country's not going to change until something major happens.
2: Absolutely. Thank you so much, Chad, for tapping in. I agree with you. That's reality. Most definitely it. Listen, we are shifting gears. We got DJ New Styles in the building. I am excited. I know you guys, if you just now joining, earlier I talked about a lot of the things that this man has done. And one of them was he is officially the DJ who broke my single in the club. Mm-hmm. I think I'm telling our age, but Styles, thank you for joining me today.
3: Word.
2: Before we start, I just want to publicly acknowledge you and give you your flowers. We talk about you often on here, the work that you have done. I don't think that a lot of people understand, right? I'm going to say that because you get a lot of love. But some people may not understand the amount of work that it took back then to get our club, our singles played in the clubs. It was not popular in the beginning. It was not a thing that was like, hey, yeah, we're supporting all Milwaukee artists. Like, the DJs had to fight. The DJs had to play their part, and you are one of them. From Texas to everywhere, Note, all around the city, you have been a huge part in all of our careers.
3: Right.
2: And I thank you for that. My first question before we dive into you is, how did you make that happen, Styles?
3: I don't think it was just me. But playing local music, that was the easy part, you know, when you did your own night per se.
2: Yeah.
3: You know, we had a couple different, you know, Live on North and
2: yeah.
3: And that was really home cultivated.
2: Yeah.
3: You know what I mean?
2: Yeah.
3: You play what you want. We book who we want. You know, it's really the city's night. But, you know, it's like when you're going into, you know, the bigger clubs.
2: Yeah.
3: You know, you're going into these spots that, and like you said, like now local music is a lot bigger.
2: Yes.
3: In the city to where it's accepted and everybody's listening to it all.
2: Yep.
3: You know, and back then, you know, you're like, oh, you got a local, you want to play some of that? Okay. Is it going to work?
2: Right. It's always,
3: you know,
2: a question.
3: I don't know, you know, and then, you know, fast forward to like the texture days.
2: Mm-hmm.
3: That's why I say, like, it, not necessarily just me, you know, when, you
2: Real
3: know, the
2: skills,
3: club owner,
2: knowledge,
3: you know,
2: yeah.
3: you got knowledge, you know, it was on the radio. Then you had, you know, the club owner, Donato. And
2: shout
3: you
2: out
3: had,
2: to Donato and Papa Sal. I know, rest in peace, Papa Sal.
3: Definitely. You know, a lot of these people might not know who these guys were, but these were like, you know, they're pillars in the nightclub community that always had clubs, you know, since we were younger.
2: Yeah.
3: But Donato let me and Scott Knox kind of basically curate
2: Knox.
3: The whole club.
2: Yes.
3: You know.
2: Knox had to join upstairs from Texas.
3: Man, come
2: yeah.
3: on. Now I'm selling nachos from upstairs.
2: Yeah.
3: You know, after bar.
2: Yep.
3: But they really allowed us. I mean, like, what nightclub was producing mixtapes and giving
2: come
3: them
2: on.
3: Out to people?
2: Come on.
3: You know, we had a whole mixtape with all Milwaukee artists from start to finish. And these are songs that we played in the club every single night.
2: Yes.
3: And people knew who these guys were.
2: Yes.
3: Came to support.
2: Yeah.
3: But it took, you know, a certain vibe and element to make that happen. There was nothing like that going on.
2: Yes. And you're right. You know, like, you weren't the only person, but the reason why I highlight you the most is because you never stopped. No matter which club you went to, you never stopped.
3: Yep.
2: And the communication between you and Knowledge. So we know that Knowledge was on the radio.
3: Yep.
2: Whatever you were playing, then he would break it on the radio. Whatever he would play, you would break it in the clubs.
3: Here on Sundays.
2: Yeah. Reds on Sundays.
3: Come on now.
2: And a huge shout out to Donato, because there was not a lot of clubs that allowed all of us to perform.
3: Right.
2: Right. And
3: right.
2: we were performing. You would think we was famous.
3: You know,
2: like
3: the next
2: yeah.
3: big whatever, you know.
2: Yes.
3: But that's how it felt, though.
2: Yeah, it
3: the
2: is.
3: The love felt like that. And people, I don't know if it was, you know, because we were constantly feeding the city with the music.
2: Yes.
3: You know, everybody had their records and they were doing it. You had your run, your music. You know what I'm saying? Okie had his. It was just so yep. many. You know what I'm saying? Nitty had his. You know, the streets knew about it, but when they saw it live, it was just something
2: different.
3: Like, it was magic almost.
2: Everybody knew to be at Textures on Sundays. Everybody knew. Oh. Everybody knew to be at Textures on Sundays. I think by the time we got to Live on North, it was like, yo. We really made like a completely different impact.
3: I knew, you know, I've been a part of hip hop here in the city for well over 25 years.
2: Yeah.
3: You might say 30. You know, now we dating ourselves.
2: Yeah.
3: Like, but during that time, like the support, when I saw how people was really jugging to local music, I'm like, damn, I'm sorry, man, I've never seen it like
2: yeah.
3: that before. You know,
2: yep.
3: prior. You know, it was love, but it wasn't to this level.
2: That's
3: and then
2: point.
3: Now taking it from there to seeing what, you know, the internet has made.
2: Yes.
3: It's almost unbelievable.
2: Yes. Yep. And you guys supported us. But what it did, this is the important part for me. I can't speak for everybody. But what it did for me was it taught me stage presence.
3: Mm.
2: It taught me how to perform. How to properly hold the mic, how to interact with the crowd, how to interact with the DJ.
3: Yep.
2: You know what I'm saying?
3: Yep.
2: These are all things that a lot of artists are missing now. They don't have, because they don't think sometimes they need the DJ. B, they're not willing to perform unless it's opening up for somebody big, right? And if they do go into the clubs, it's all about them and whoever they bring it. It's not about the artist development piece.
3: In a sense, I guess, now that you say it like that, I guess Texture almost did
2: develop
3: kind of A&R, you know
2: yeah.
3: what I'm saying? Artists to DJs, because it did connect anybody that I didn't know.
2: Yes.
3: You know what I'm saying? That Knox brought in, like, oh man, let's do X, Y, and Z, da da da. And the cool part about how we did it was, I'm not sure if you understood the formula. A lot of times we would just make sure there were no breaks
2: yes.
3: in between
2: yes.
3: artists.
2: Yes.
3: That was like Donato's only thing. Like, as long as the music doesn't stop,
2: yeah,
3: it doesn't matter. Let's just do it. You
2: and
3: know,
2: you know
3: his
2: what's
3: voice,
2: dope?
3: Let's just do it.
2: Well, you Rail made She Bad by Young Legend, Bow by Nitty, She Jazzy by me. He made Booty Hot by Oki. So everything flowed together. Miss Perfect even flowed in there. That was produced by somebody else, but still, all of it flowed perfect.

0: heater after heater. Like, yes. You can just, it was just like all locals, but fire.
1: Yes.
0: Like, they're international artists. But we used to, so we did a national artist, a local, then a national artist. Mm-hmm. We never did everything back to back. So the crowd wouldn't know the difference.
1: That's right.
0: And then happened was people started knowing what's going on. Oh, this is jazzy. Oh, this is okey.
1: Yeah.
0: Okay, then now we can do whatever. But that's how we kind of.
1: Yes. Yes. Shout out to DJ L Boogie, too. I was in, what is it called, Favorites. And I hear, ever, one to the two to the three. To the...
0: What?
1: I said.
0: When was this?
1: This was like a couple months ago. I said, how you even still got that? That was me and Scotty Knox that was on the mixtape.
0: Right, I know exactly what that is. I recorded that record. What do you mean?
1: Yeah. I was like, what? Wait, hold on a minute. Where you get that from?
0: I don't
1: like,
0: even have that record.
1: I don't even have it neither, Styles. I got to hit
0: shout out to L Boogie for that. That's crazy.
1: But no, like it was, when we talk about that, because I was obviously talking about the situation with the garage when that happened. And these are moments that I was referring to. Right. When you talk about Milwaukee music rap, I think a lot of them just look at the industry now. They don't understand the amount of work that went into building it up.
0: But it's a different type of work now to build it up. Yeah. You know what I mean? But still that hands on with how to interact with a DJ.
1: Yes.
0: Like a lot of cats don't necessarily understand. And I don't even think it's nothing personal. It's just how they move.
1: Yeah.
0: You know what I mean?
1: Screaming and
0: it's like, bruh, we playing the music. Come say what up, bro. I ain't never really met you like that.
1: Yeah.
0: How you doing?
1: Yeah.
0: But, you know, like I said, it's a different age. You know what I'm saying? Different hurdles. And I'm not sure if the DJ is on the radar of, like, the hurdle of, hey, man, this is somebody I need to talk to.
1: Listen, we got to go to break. But what I will say before we go to break is respect the DJ. Respect the DJ, point blank, period. It don't matter if you understand or not. Without the DJs, our records will not be broken. You can have it on stream, social media, it can go viral, all of that. But you still need the DJs just like you need the producers.
0: In the streets for the locals.
1: And the streets for the man. You got to. We're going to break. When we come back, we're going to dig into New Styles, his background, touring with Digital Underground, all of the above, what he has brought to the city of Milwaukee as it pertains to music. Do not touch that dial. It's your girl, Jazz Tyler, 101.7 The Truth.
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0: live and direct at the American Family Insurance Studio in the beautiful heart of downtown Milwaukee. And I got my homie, my player partner, sitting right with me, DJ New Styles. Thank you. So, listen, you are iconic to me, Styles. I promise. You are so iconic.
1: Before we go too far, congratulations.
0: Thank you.
1: This is another level.
0: Thank you.
1: Of success for you. Mm-hmm. You know what I'm saying? You know, who would have thought, doing shows and rapping and, being creative on that side, you would end up on this side.
0: Here. Never. But, I promise you. I've never thought about it. I never foreseen it. I always wanted to do radio, but I just never placed it, as a priority. And before we went to break, we was talking about how you all helped kind of shape who we are today. So as you think about that, it's those moments does play a huge part into who we are today.
1: You never know what's going to come into, fruition or how it's going to work. But man,
0: yes,
1: that's how I go.
0: Yes. So Styles, before you became DJ New Styles, who are you? We know you Amari Edwards, but that's the question.
1: What about my government name?
0: Who is Amari? Who are you? Who is Styles? Where did you grow up? Where did you come from? How did you get
1: east side of Milwaukee. Always
0: east,
1: been.
0: East, east.
1: East side of Milwaukee, man.
0: Yeah.
1: Before it was River West. You know what I'm saying? Before you look at the sign man, River West, this was never here.
0: It's the east side.
1: You know what I'm saying? But, just good old 414. Yeah. East side, living, hung out on the south side. Mm-hmm. South side, kind of like the first place that gave me my start, my first gig of being older nightlife. Yeah. You know what I'm saying? I always DJ my middle school dances. That's how long I've been DJing.
0: Come on now.
1: Right? But the south side kind of Tony Neal's, the Doc B's, they had the north side downtown locked up. You know what I'm saying? So, my thought process was, I think in hindsight, looking back was, man, why fight when, I could go over here, and the South Side really wasn't playing a lot of hip hop.
0: Yeah.
1: Went over there, brought the hip hop over there. People loved me on it.
0: Yeah.
1: That's kind of really where I started.
0: Where was one of the first clubs you DJed at?
1: First club. You know what? I don't even know the bar name, to be honest with you. But instead of that, my first big club would probably be Clubhouse.
0: Clubhouse. Oh, snaps. Yeah. Oh, that's back in the day.
1: Clubhouse, yes. The Clubhouse is better than some of these grown folk clubs nowadays, okay?
0: I wasn't old enough to get in the Clubhouse, but my cousins was. I used to see all the pictures.
1: Man, I'm telling you, all sides of Milwaukee came
0: to the Clubhouse.
1: What?
0: Yeah.
1: That was on, Highway 100?
0: And that was a teen club, right?
1: Teen club. It was teen club. They used to let, it used to stay open till 4 o'clock in the morning.
0: Morning. Can't do that now.
1: No. And they changed that the next year. Their license came up, too. They was like, nah, y'all ain't going to stay up till.
0: Can't do it.
1: No.
0: So who introduced you to DJing? How did that come about?
1: A guy named Image. Mm-hmm. Kobe McDaniel, when I was in grade school. So, yep. He

0: Long story short, he had a rap group called CFA, Cause for Alarm. We was kind of like, they were kind of like the ABC, another bad creation back in the day. You know what I'm saying? But, you know, he had them kicking like more, intellectual raps. You know what I mean? I wanted to be a rapper.
1: Yeah. Oh,
0: so I'm
1: okay.
0: like, yeah, you know, let me be right. He was like, man, I don't have no place for you. I already got my two rappers. You can do the music in the background.
1: Yeah.
0: So I'm like, man, I don't want to do this. But, hey, I just want to be a part of the group.
1: Yeah.
0: So it just went from there, and I kind of like molded into the DJ and end up happy that I end up DJing because I can't rap.
1: That's what I was going to ask you.
0: No.
1: Like, if you could do it over, would you be a rapper or
0: Never.
1: You would just be
0: I
1: a DJ?
0: I tried rapping like one time. Wrote a rap. It was trash.
1: At least you came to your realization because extra a lot of
0: one
1: day,
0: it took one, trying to write a couple bars, and it was like, yeah.
1: It's rap.
0: We good with that, fam.
1: Y'all stick the DJ in.
0: Yeah.
1: Do you remember the first equipment you ever touched?
0: Oh, yeah. Here we go. Dating ourselves again, right? So, my mama bought me a Gemini mixer. That's the little thing to go in between the two turntables. I had a mixer before I had two turntables and a tape and two tape decks.
1: Come on now.
0: Right?
1: Yes.
0: Going back and forth, trying to be Doc B. Trying to be Tony Neal.
1: Yeah.
0: Trying to, you know what I'm saying? Trying to be them guys. And then one Christmas, my mama bought me a turntable.
1: Come on.
0: Oh, my God. I mean, I can still smell fresh turntable to this day.
1: Yeah.
0: Like brand new car to me.
1: Yeah.
0: You know what I mean? Bought, I had a tape deck and a turntable. Worked them to death. And then my pops bought me this cheap turntable. So then I learned how to rock on a real cheap turntable. So it kept my hand steady.
1: Yeah.
0: So when I got the better stuff on this side.
1: Yeah.
0: Ain't nobody, you know what I'm saying, do nothing with me because I'm cold on this piece of trash turntable. So from there, I ended up getting two techniques and then started doing little gigs here and there.
1: And you so cold. Like, if you ain't never seen Styles DJ, especially when he be scratching, it reminds me of the scene on Juice.
0: The competition type stuff and the club rocking.
1: Yeah.
0: You know, so, you know, people like, oh, what's the competition? Like, really going city to city, you know what I'm saying, and proving yourself to who call themselves the best of the best.
1: Yep. I've seen you. It reminds me of that scene out of Juice.
0: Yeah, and it's crazy. Juice, that whole scene was, like, now looking at it as a DJ, it was so fake. You know what I'm saying? Like, oh, my God. Yeah. But when I was little watching, I'm like, oh, this is so crazy.
1: Yeah.
0: You know, shout out to the DJs, too, like Scratch or whatever. Like, that's who really did the back scratching, you know what I'm saying, the background music while they you know, acted it out.
1: Yeah.
0: You know what I mean? But, yeah, that is super fake.
1: How long did it take you to learn that technique where you could scratch, turn around, scratch with one hand?
0: Literally, I tell people, if you dedicate yourself an hour to an hour and a half a day for a year, you can be real cold.
1: You can do it.
0: Real cold.
1: Yeah.
0: But, you know, you got cats DJing in a couple months.
1: Yes.
0: You know, it just depends on what you put into it. You know, but the technical stuff is going to take a little bit, but it's all muscle memory, like shooting in the gym. That's it.
1: Who is the person that influenced you the most when it comes to DJing?
0: I would say in the city, it would probably be Doc B.
1: Yeah. Oh, he's a legend for sure.
0: Probably Doc B.
1: Yes. Yeah.
0: Always, you know, from all that equipment to the cases, I just wanted to be, you know what I mean? Just like him, you know what I mean? So that's kind of, like, Doc B is one of the best.
1: Absolutely.
0: One of the best.
1: Hands down.
0: I put him down, though. Yeah, what you were
1: saying. Uh-oh, now Doc B, listen.
2: That's right.
0: We go through this every day. I talk to Doc B almost every day. We go through this every day. I'm the best. I'm the best, bro.
1: That's dope, though. That's super dope. I want to get into the youth, right? Because a lot of times when I teach my students, we have the DJing equipment up there, and I show them how to do it. Obviously, it's not like the, you know, traditional turntables and stuff. But they don't understand. So when they think of DJs now, they think of somebody who is on YouTube, you know, and they have their streaming channel, and they just up there
0: like a
1: mix show.
0: You mean like an academic type? That's a DJ?
1: Yeah, that's what they think. That is just like, well, not academic, but more so like, I go on YouTube and I see a playlist is DJs that has like a mix show live where they DJing live and they might mix to another song.
0: Right.
1: And that's just it, right?
0: Right.
1: So they thinking like that's all DJ.
0: Okay, DJing that's their perception of what? Like the pinnacle of a DJ.
1: Exactly.
0: YouTube. Okay, got you.
1: Right, so what I tell them is that, and to me, and

0: the era I grew up in, DJs are the people that break records.
1: Right.
0: And they don't, we live in a society where a lot of the younger generation don't understand what breaking a record means because they are so caught up in viral moments.
1: Mm.
0: Let me put this clip of my song or video on social media.
1: Right.
0: And then it's going to go viral and now I just broke myself. Let's tap into that. What does it actually mean to break a record and why is it important for artists to work with DJs so that they can break a record?
1: I mean, breaking record long without going super in depth is presenting a record, a new record to people that they never heard before. That's breaking a record.
0: Yes.
1: But it takes more than just playing a record one time. You know, you have to put that record in the right place the right time. At the spot.
0: Yes.
1: Also, being the right spot to play such record is a big deal as
0: yes.
1: well. So it gets technical on truly breaking a record, but you need months, you know, and budgets.
0: Yeah. Yep.
1: You know, to break records right.
0: Yeah.
1: But all in all, you got a new record, you're presenting this record to your crowd that they may or may not heard before.
0: Yeah.
1: And you put that record in your arsenal to have a specific effect.
0: Yes.
1: So I would put a new record in between two hot records.
0: Mm-hmm. Strategy.
1: So the crowd is just not like, what is this?
0: Yeah.
1: And yes. hopefully by mashing that record, you know, sandwich that record in between the two, the flow, and then you can really get to see how it works in real time.
0: Yes.
1: In between, you know, the heightened, you know, and depending on what time you play the record as well.
0: Yeah. That's right. That's right. And it worked for me. Y'all did that with She Jazzy when with Bow and She Perfect. Like, whenever you hear She Perfect by Major, you're going to hear She Jazzy. Whenever you hear Bow by Nitty or Booty Hop by Okie, you're going to hear She Jazzy. And it works. It works. Like, oh my gosh, that brings back so many memories. We coming up on a break. When we come back from break, I want to tap into you touring and DJing for Digital Underground. Yep. What that was like. How that came about, you goated, like for real. Like you right, goated for that one, for real. Right. Not even just because it's Digital Underground, but just because of obviously who's all involved. And I think a lot of people don't understand how important situations like that is, like
1: Definitely.
0: What it does for the city.
1: Definitely.
0: Like, so we're going to go to break. When we come back, we're going to talk about that. We got DJ New Styles in the building. It's your girl Jazz Tyler, 1017 The Truth.
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0: 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We are live and direct at the award-winning 101.7 The Truth. I got one of my favorite people in the building, DJ New Styles, is here live and direct. Listen, we've had a great conversation about DJing, but I want to know about Digital Underground. So, how did this come about? Like, walk me through the process of how you reacted when you got the news, when you first met them, all of that.
1: So, this is real life, like, you know, right place, right time type deal.
0: Yeah.
1: I was doing an underground rave party. Hindsight on that, while I was there, I had a guy that always booked me for different type of parties like this.
0: Yeah.
1: He was like, man, I'm going to open my own club one day, and I mean, I'm going to have Digital Underground come. That's my favorite rap group.
0: And this was here in Milwaukee?
1: No, this is like in the sticks. Like,
0: okay.
1: Some Menasha,
0: yeah.
1: Nina.
0: Oh, okay.
1: Wisconsin, yeah. Like that type of back, you know. So, my homeboy, Mitch, shout out to Mitch. He bought his club, little bar, and brought Digital Underground.
0: Come on now.
1: I'm like, okay. So, he booked me, kept his promise or whatever. I was late to the gig. So, I was scheduled to go on before them.
0: Yeah.
1: So I get there like, dang, bro. My bad. I'm late.
0: Yeah.
1: You still got a spot for me. So even though if I was on time,
0: mm-hmm.
1: their flight was late. So there was no way he would have saw me.
0: Yeah.
1: Shang-G would have saw me.
0: Yeah.
1: Or anybody for Digital, for that matter.
0: Yeah.
1: So he was like, all right, bro, I'm going to put you on inside the last hour. Is that cool? Cool. I'll take whatever slot you got.
0: Yep.
1: Cool. So, ripping the room, you know, it's EDM playing, you know what I'm saying? So, I changed the EDM to hip-hop.
0: Yeah.
1: Rocking. Shock G behind me. I don't even know.
0: Yeah.
1: He go, hey.

0: you got a microphone? I'm like, no, but I got these headphones.
1: Yeah, yeah.
0: So I don't know if people know, you can use the headphones in reverse. You can take the headphones out of the jack and put it in a microphone, and it works like a microphone.
1: Wait, what?
0: Yes. These headphones right here, if you plug this into the microphone jack, it's going to act in reverse. So I passed the headphones as a microphone to Shock G.
1: Learn me something, style.
0: You feel me?
1: Rest in peace to Shock G.
0: Rest in peace to my boy, man. He started rapping.
1: Yeah.
0: I'm doing my thing. Tear the room up.
1: Come on now.
0: Time to go. All right, cool. Everybody, my guy's like, well, I got an after party.
1: Yeah.
0: And like this was like in a, like a, what was it? Sunflowers. You know what I'm saying? Sunflowers. Yeah. This is a party in the middle of something like Sunflower Field. Yeah. You know what I mean? So I'm like, all right, cool, whatever. I'll meet you there. Shock G, go. I'm jumping in with you. That's cool. And I'm like, with me?
1: Yeah.
0: What?
1: Yeah.
0: So I got the Monte Carlo with the Spider-Man blue and red guts, you know what I'm saying? I'm like, jumping in me. Okay, keep my calm. It's cool, whatever. Yeah. We out here. So we get to the spot. He go, man, you ever thought about touring?
1: Not as you said that.
0: No, so you know what I'm saying? I'm trying to keep it cool, right? I'm like, yeah, you know, that'd be cool. You know what I'm saying? He was like, cool, let's get in here. You know what I'm saying? Lounge around, I'll catch you in a minute. We'll, you know.
1: Wrap it up.
0: You know, see what we can do. I'm like, damn, I'm going to get in here. And we ain't going to be able to find each other. Da-da-da-da. Before we got out the car, he was like, man, give me a piece of paper. Give me a number. You know, I tore a piece of paper, gave it to him. The manager called me on Monday.
1: Come on, man.
0: Like, hey, I don't know who you are, but Shock says he want to do some shows with you.
1: Come on, Styles.
0: Bro, first show was in Oregon.
1: Killed it.
0: I'm sorry, Utah. It was in Utah. What's out in Utah?
1: Yeah.
0: You know what I'm saying?
1: Yeah.
0: Shock said, here go the songs. This is records, right? You know what I'm saying? It's like probably 05.
1: Yeah.
0: Gave me the records, said, let's do them in this order or whatever, and I want you to put a solo right in the middle.
1: Yeah.
0: My first show, this guy, let me do a solo. That's crazy.
1: Yeah.
0: Let me dictate the whole show. He was like, man, matter of fact, change the first song out. You just do an instrumental. At that time, it was, you know what I'm saying, Yin Yang was cracking. So he was like, okay, cool. We'll rap over the Yin Yang. So, bro, I basically put the whole set together.
1: Yeah.
0: First time playing with Shock in digital. And the rest was history.
1: What was your relationship like? Like, what type of person was Shock G? Tupac are two people I really wish I got a chance to meet.
0: Man, the most genuine, caring, smart, super intellectual, you know, genius.
1: Yeah.
0: And, you know, geniuses, you know, they, you know, your Prince is on this level, you know what I'm saying?
1: Yes.
0: Like Prince, Mike, like his thought process was on another level.
1: Yeah.
0: He saw Pac.
1: Yeah.
0: He saw what was in him and was like, yes.
1: Yeah.
0: Money B Brother gave his seat up on the bus for Pac.
1: Come on now.
0: And that's how, like, a lot of that just transpired. Who knows what happened? What, you know what I'm saying? What Pac would have been into, you know what I'm saying, if he didn't get on that bus?
1: Yeah. Yeah. Come on. So he's seen it in you. That's why he told you to take that solo.
0: Come on.
1: Yep.
0: And every single show, there never been a show without a solo. No. Make sure you got that in there. Yes.
1: What did that do for you? Like, coming from Milwaukee, coming from the East Side.
0: I'm going to tell you what, though. Coming from Milwaukee got me ready
1: for that.
0: For the
1: Come
0: shows.
1: On now, let's talk about it. Yes.
0: For the shows, live shows, putting on them shows, doing them live shows with rappers.
1: Yeah.
0: I'm on stage all the time with rappers.
1: Yeah.
0: I get it.
1: Yeah.
0: I know where I'm at, where I'm supposed to be on stage. And I was shining. I know I'm not the rapper.
1: Yeah.
0: You know what I'm saying? Like, but Milwaukee doing shows
1: prepped
0: helped me and prepped me for that specific moment.
1: And you know what's crazy? What he did for Pac and them, you did for us. Like, you came and rocked the house and played our music. Like, you didn't have to, because let's be real. A lot of people got to pay DJs to play their records.
0: Right, you know what I'm saying?
1: Like, I'm not going to say everybody, but I know. Like, for the majority of the people that y'all rock with, y'all wasn't just extorting us like, hey, you got to pay this. Like, you would genuinely rock the record because you rock with
0: it. Y'all had that heat, though, as that's the difference. Like y'all had, it wasn't like we were playing anything.
1: Yeah.
0: Like, y'all had the best production, you know, Nove, you know what I'm saying, production, on the, you know what I mean, recording everything. So y'all had, everything was top notch.
1: Yeah.
0: You just
2: stop gassing them.
0: You know? What do you say?
1: Stop gassing them.
0: Oh.
1: Me.

0: No, but no, in my eyes, like, it's similar to what you said, how he saw Pac and how he see things in people. I feel like as a DJ, it was the same thing with you. Like, you learned that, you came back home and did the same exact thing that they did. You know what I'm saying? Yep. Being fruitful.
1: And then you came back and showed love to the city multiple times.
0: Yeah.
1: You know what I'm saying? Came and got a texture. I don't know if you was ever there when
0: no.
1: Shocking was that texture. Like, for my birthday, I brought him up here. Wild times.
0: Yeah.
1: Fun.
0: Yeah. Yeah. I can imagine. I can imagine. What did it teach you about professionalism as a DJ?
1: Touring with them or just in general?
0: Like, touring with them.
1: Just the ropes. Like, that was the first group I've ever been on the road with.
0: Yeah.
1: And it just taught me everything about being on the road. You know, on touring, you be there 5 minutes before, you know what I'm saying? You're supposed to, you know what I'm saying, get to a place so you know where you're going. Leave a little bit early, you know. And, like, the road to eat you up, boy.
0: What?
1: The road to eat you up.
0: Listen. Don't I know it?
1: Either you going to do right or the road going to do it for
0: you.
1: Well,
0: I'm trying to tell you.
1: All habits.
0: Yeah. Yep. Yeah. It's the quickest way to become addicted to something if you are not careful. Man. I promise. Whether it's women, men, money, drugs.
1: Food.
0: All of it.
1: Yeah.
0: It's a certain lifestyle. And you got to be built a certain way, too. I did one tour. I did the Loyalty Over Royalty tour with Jay Stone, which is Nipsey's best friend and artist, and then Fashion, who was signed to Bass Appeal. And it was, I'm not going to lie, like, it sounded like, you know, hey, we touring, right? I'm the assistant tour manager. Man, what?
1: Come on. It takes a lot, a certain type of person. Like, everybody's not built for that. I love waking up in a new city every day. It doesn't bother me.
0: Yeah.
1: Train, boat.
0: Yeah.
1: Tour, bus.
0: Part of it is fun, but you got to be built health-wise. Like, you, because of it's sleepless nights. You're coming in from the show. If y'all got an after party, that's something different. You got to wake up, go to the next city. You got, it's so many moving parts.
1: I'd rather do a bus than flight tour.
0: Absolutely.
1: Because all you got to do is get on the bus.
0: Absolutely.
1: That's all you got to do.
0: Yeah. But what for me is, I guess it was a little bit different because I wasn't entertaining. I was doing logistics. So it's like, while they get to sleep.
1: Oh, yeah. You got an advanced show. You got to do all the extras. Yeah.
0: Like, I'm up. Like, it's a lot. You know what I'm saying? But no, that's dope, man. It's going on tour with Digital Underground is like getting a Grammy.
1: Low key.
0: For real.
1: I mean, it just the man, riding and transportation and hearing Pac stories or just stories, hip hop.
0: Yes.
1: Royalty. I mean, I've played with every single old school hip hop artist ever. And that, man, seeing Slick Rick do a jewelry change from white gold to yellow gold.
0: Yeah.
1: Immaculate.
0: Yeah. Let's talk about it. I want to get into that. I want to get into some of the artists you work with and who's your favorite. We got DJ New Styles, legendary.
1: Yeah.
0: DJ New Styles in the building with your girl Jazz Tyler. We got to go to break. Do not touch that dial. 101.7 The Truth.
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0: 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You are officially tapped in. I got a legend in the building. I know a lot of people like to use that word a lot, but this indeed is a true legend, not just a Milwaukee legend, but a legendary DJ, DJ New Styles.
1: What's good with it?
0: Listen, Digital Underground. Went on tour with Digital Underground, met Shock G, got to work with them. Who are some of the other amazing artists, like legendary artists, that you had a chance to work with where it was... It was almost like, because I know you know a lot of people, so it's probably not a lot of people that shock you, like, oh, but who is the one person that's like, oh, my God.
1: Man. Slick Rick was one of them.
0: Mm-hmm.
1: MC Light. I was completely, like, you know, we were in catering, and I'm like.
0: It's MC Light. Yeah, it's Light.
1: Wow.
0: Yeah.
1: You know what I'm saying?
0: Yeah.
1: Tretch from Naughty by Nature.
0: Okay.
1: Super 100, yeah. Cool dude. You know what I'm saying? Got to kick it, party with dude. You know what I mean? I think it was two shows we all did back to back or whatever. But that was like some of the off top of my head, like memorable.
0: Yeah.
1: I mean, man.
0: What
1: George,
0: was it
1: George
0: like
1: Clinton?
0: Oh, come on now. Like, come on now, Styles. You
1: crazy.
0: You holding out now. You
1: crazy.
0: Hold,
1: crazy.
0: What was it like with George Clinton and Slick Rick?
1: I mean, Slick Rick. It wasn't a whole bunch of, you know, convo and stuff like that. But he's just like, you know,
0: yeah.
1: As cool as the demeanor is, as cool as a fan as he was. You know
0: yeah.
1: what I mean? I don't know if he was off, you know, off the microphone or whatever when he was a commercial. But, man, like, the coldest thing was this man in the middle of his show. Wardrobe change in his jewelry. Went
0: Come
1: from the white
0: now.
1: Gold to the yellow gold.
0: Gold.
1: You understand? Changed the patch on you.
0: Nasty on him. Yeah.
1: So, yeah, that was crazy. That was crazy. Big Daddy Kane? Come on now. Like,
0: yeah.
1: Now, that was like all one show. Big Daddy Kane, Light. You know what I'm saying? Slick Rick.
0: That's crazy.
1: One show, D.U.
0: That's crazy.
1: Insane.
0: Man, Styles.
1: Insane.
0: You, to me, are going down in history as one of the best DJs ever, who just so happened to be from Milwaukee. Do you feel like you get the flowers you deserve?
1: Now, yes, because, you know, a lot of people don't understand. They just get to see me on a level of club rocking and party rocking and stuff like that. But, you know, social media has allowed the world to see, you know, what you got going on, you know,
0: yeah.
1: And I'm part of a group called Treat Yourself, and we do something on first. We do a lot of gigs
0: together.
1: Yeah,
0: that's what Bizon,
1: but
0: right?
1: Yeah, me, Bizon.

0: Sway tracks or whatever. Oh, and first Sundays, we were at Summer 85.
1: Yeah.
0: And we put on a clinic of party rocking and skills all at the same time.
1: Yeah.
0: So you really get to see three DJs, and we're all DJing at the same time on six turntables.
1: Yeah.
0: Nonstop. So the music is just completely.
1: Yeah.
0: And you never know. It's like three chefs in the kitchen cooking.
1: Yeah.
0: You know what I'm saying? And there's no menu.
1: Yeah.
0: You're just going to get
1: what we cook. You got to trust the process.
0: Yep. And so with that being said, like the World Wide Web,
1: has
0: we got videos that have done almost a 500,000 views, you know what I mean? And then the love that you get, I hope to do that. That you, the things that you guys do, you know what I'm saying? Yes. I want to do a treat yourself to something like that back home, you know, stuff like that. So in that sense, yes, definitely.
1: The first time I see you two perform together was when we did the Super Bowl party in Green Bay last year.
0: Oh, right. And that wasn't even the whole squad.
1: Yeah, no. And then I started seeing the videos, and I'm like you invited me last Sunday, and I promise, I got to stop. Like, I be one, two, and I get up, I be so tired, Styles.
0: Next time, I'm just going to call you.
1: No, for real. Jazz,
0: hey,
1: you got to
0: come on.
1: But you know what's crazy? 85, Summer 85 is my spot now.
0: Oh, that's your spot now?
1: Yeah. I don't really like clubbing anymore because we did it so much. You understand? Like, oh my gosh, wait, people don't get it. They be like, come on. I'm like, no. That's all we did. Mondays.
0: Lived.
1: Tuesdays.
0: Lived.
1: Mondays was Live on Earth.
0: Yep.
1: Got Taco Tuesdays, questions. Wednesdays was textures too. Thursdays, ladies' night. Friday is something. Saturday, Sunday, red zone. Every day of the week.
0: To do.
1: We moving around.
0: It's real
1: grinding.
0: Fun, though. Not like,
1: right.
0: Real
1: like,
0: fun.
1: Partying.
0: So, like, yeah, liver need help at the end of the week. You know what I'm saying?
1: Like, why you don't want to kick it? That's Bruh. Why I don't want to kick it. But, no, Summer 85 is so dope to me. So, I'm saying that to say I most definitely have to make it my duty to come down there and check y'all out because
0: I've
1: seen
0: some of it.
1: We play
0: our first show out of town, too. In Vegas. You know what I'm saying?
1: That's dope.
0: End of this month. Yep.
1: Yes. Yep. That's dope. For up and coming DJs, what advice do you have for them?
0: Learn the craft.
1: Yeah.
0: You know, not play music. Learn what it takes to play the music. You know,
1: yeah.
0: Understanding you got to, you know, the board in front of you, you know, learn your board.
1: Yeah.
0: Learn some of them basics so you can stand out from everybody else. So that's the thing. Like, everybody sound like everybody.
1: Yeah.
0: And eventually they're going to be an app that's going to be able to play the music like y'all playing it.
1: Yep.
0: So you have to make sure you set yourself apart.
1: Yes.
0: Because eventually one of these bars are going to be able to pay a subscription fee.
1: Yep.
0: For music that just blends. You see iTunes, Apple Music.
1: Yes.
0: Apple Music, what they do.
1: Yep.
0: You be like, man, that blended, that sound like a DJ.
1: Yeah. And you know what's crazy, though? I don't even like it. I don't like the way Apple, like, to your point, like, some of it is cool, like the idea that technology can, but it's nothing like an actual mix from a DJ.
0: Right, but if you don't set yourself apart from that, that's going to get better.
1: Yes.
0: And you're going to sound just like that.
1: Horrible. Not horrible, but I don't like it. I don't like it whatsoever. What is your favorite thing about DJing?
0: When you play a song and then somebody give you the stank face... You know what I'm saying? Like, that's how you know. You know, you're doing what you're supposed to be doing because, you know, you completely, you're giving somebody a feeling.
1: Yeah.
0: And then you play that song that just, whether that's a remix or a different version of the song that they like, or you remixed it.
1: Yeah.
0: You know what I mean? When they go,
1: yeah.
0: Dang,
1: that's nasty work.
0: Ooh,
1: yeah.
0: Like, yeah. That's when you know, okay, yeah, high five. We've done it.
1: So, I know I did this at the Unity March, and I felt so bad, but I know I say that because I know what the answer going to be. What is the most annoying thing that happens as a DJ?
0: I think I don't have a problem with requests. It's how you bring the request.
1: Yeah.
0: Like, I don't know why DJing is the only job that people can't see when you're doing something. That's crazy. Nobody's gonna walk up to you and be like, hey,
1: yeah,
0: what are you talking?
1: Yeah.
0: They're not gonna go to the booth and be like, hey guys,
1: yeah,
0: dog, when you DJing, people just start talking.
1: You say I'm busy.
0: Fam.
1: I'm trying to make sure the BPM line up, everything. You
0: don't even gotta know what I'm doing. You see I'm here, and then I'm talking about full blown conversation.
1: Yes.
0: Now we're not talking about like, hey man, you know, can you play this? Like, oh,

0: man, this is my favorite song. Yes. And woo.
1: Loud. In the club. I can't hear you.
0: Anyway.
1: You drunk?
0: Anyway. But you know, you gotta still play it like, yeah.
1: And be nice.
0: Because you don't want to be that guy, you feel me? But,
1: yeah.
0: Don't talk to, bro, who name a child. You can just go talk to somebody just to talk to them, and they just, it's okay. Yeah. It doesn't, man, that's what I hate.
1: Come up here, offer me a drink or nothing.
0: And the play Bad Bunny.
1: Oh, my God.
0: With the thing, with the phone.
1: Oh, that's the thing?
0: Oh, man, come on. Play. Bro, if you don't quit.
1: DJ, this is the only job where you can't see I'm busy right now. Like
0: somehow, some way, you just can't see it. All right, I guess.
1: What is your top three favorite clubs of all time in Milwaukee that you've DJed at?
0: Jack Jammers. I don't know if Cash remember Jack Jammers, but Jack Jammers was insane.
1: Where was it? On the south side?
0: It was, yep. It was on Cold Spring, but their setup was so nice.
1: Yeah.
0: Like, almost like three levels. The first two levels, like, they met each other as dance floor, but then you can go upstairs, but the DJ booth was hanging off a balcony, and it was closed off. You couldn't even get to the DJ. We had, like, our own suite. It was like having your suite.
1: Yes. No distractions.
0: Cracking.
1: Yeah.
0: Cracking.
1: No distractions.
0: Then probably the clubhouse.
1: Yeah.
0: These all teen clubs.
1: Yeah.
0: These all teen clubs.
1: Yeah.
0: Crazy.
1: Going down. Man, I talk about it a lot, but my favorite spot.
0: And of course, Textures.
1: Because you had the up and down.
0: Patio, too. Don't forget.
1: And a patio.
0: Year-round
1: too.
0: Patio.
1: Year-round patio. Like, and then it was such a dope combination. Like, you, knowledge, real skills.
0: Yep.
1: Who else was there? Y'all, no, it was just y'all as the house DJs, right?
0: Yeah. They brought in people every blue moon, but not really. And yep, that was it.
1: Yeah. Like, that was, you can go up, you can go down, you can go on a patio. But just watching you work throughout all these years, right? In action.
0: Blessed still.
1: Man, Styles.
0: Still.
1: One of the coldest to ever do it, for real.
0: Still.
1: Still doing it.
0: Yeah.
1: And wait, what is you eating? Because you don't age.
0: Man, listen,
1: for real
0: juice. You gotta know somebody, you know.
1: Listen, you
0: I mean, likewise, bro. You chill out. Come on, Jazzy. Come on. We all look way younger.
1: Yeah,
0: than we
1: do.
0: Are.
1: No, we do. And given the amount of partying we did,
0: that's how you know it's something different. It's something different back then than what it is now.
1: For real. And listen, I don't say this lightly. Like every day, every single day we was out. That grind is a beast.
0: I'm almost out every day now, but back then, still. But yeah, that was some a lot of partying.
1: Yeah. It was. Before you get out of here, do you have any shout outs?
0: Yeah, you know what? Actually, we still in the Texture building.
1: Oh yeah, okay.
0: You know, over there, Katrina. Well, me and Tequila, we do Tequila Sundays over there. Super fun. You know, you can probably catch me there twice a month. Gibraltar.
1: Yes.
0: Throughout the week. Dream Lounge.
1: Oh, come on. Shout out Joel. I just had him.
0: Dream
1: what day is you there?
0: Once a month, you just got to check my page. You know what I'm saying? My Instagram or my Facebook. You know, on my Facebook, my government name, Omari Edwards. Or my Instagram, DJ New Styles.
1: Okay.
0: Styles with a Z.
1: Yeah.
0: New. N-U.
1: Yeah.
0: So, yeah. That's where we at with it.
1: Let's go. Thank you so much, Styles, for stopping through. We got to pull up on you. Whenever y'all get a chance, please make sure y'all hit him up on Instagram. Check out his page. N-U-S-T-Y-L-E-Z. Man, it be going down. I be watching. I'm going to get the energy one day, Styles. I got to come rock with you.
0: Hey, meet us all in October. The first Sunday of October, Jazzy going to be there.
1: Yeah, I am.
0: Let's go.
1: Let's do it. Next up, we got DJ GA. Do not touch that dial. It's your girl, Jazz Tyler, 101.7 The Truth. Pull up
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0: Great morning, Troop Nation. 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We are broadcasting live from the American Family Insurance Studio in the heart of downtown at the Avenue. I am the legendary Homer Blow, along with my girl,
1: Bailey Coleman.
0: Great morning. How you doing and feeling, Bailey?
1: I'm wonderful. How are you, Homer?
0: I'm blessed. You know, like you're going to learn today. So we got an hour full of special guests that will be in from Versity.
1: Oh, great.
0: In the 8 a.m. hour, so from 8 a.m. to 9 a.m. on Truth in the Morning, we'll be joined by Versity, and, you know, which is located inside. Well, they have different locations, but we know they have a location inside the Thrive On King building.
1: Right.
0: So, yeah, we'll be talking with them. There's a sickle cell summit. It's a lot of great things that Versity is involved in.
1: Oh, yeah,
0: and sometimes
1: definitely.
0: The community doesn't know. So you're going to be able to find out all the information
1: that
0: you need, you know?
1: All the things this morning.
0: But yeah, Nurse Arian Kawanda, great morning. Love you, appreciate you. Remember, you can watch us on YouTube at 101.7 The Truth. While you're there, make sure you hit that like and subscribe.
1: Yep.
0: You can also check us out on Facebook.
1: Yes.
0: You can watch us on Facebook Live. And while you're on our Facebook page, make sure you like and follow that page. And it's all 101.7 The Truth. So, yeah, Bailey, we had some rain.
1: Yeah, and I just got to say, it was a little windy coming in, too.
0: Yeah.
1: A little windy.
0: Yeah. Well, you know.
1: Yeah. Some rain. Not nice.
0: Yeah,
1: it is. Not cute.
0: It is September 15th.
1: I'm still believing in summertime. A little bit. Indian summer, that's what they call it.
0: So, you know, we still got to get to the 23rd of September.
1: Yes.
0: Do you remember? Okay, Earth, Wind, and Fire. Ba-da-da-da-da-da. I can't sing, but you know what I'm saying? Say, do you remember? You don't remember that? That's a classic. That's just like Papa was a Rolling Stone. It was the 3rd of September. That day I always remember. That was the day. Come on, these songs are classic, Bailey. You can't act like you don't remember those dates. It's some people listen to some of those other pop songs and they'll remember the phone number.
1: 8675.
0: Don't even do it. If you can't remember the 3rd of September,
1: come on. It was the 3rd of September.
0: Oh, now we got it. Okay.
1: That day I'll always remember.
0: Okay, but she was looking at me like, what the hell are you talking about? I'm like, damn.
1: Come on now.
0: I was going to say, baby.
1: It's me. Come on now.
0: We're gonna...
1: Other people you could go there with. Right.
0: Right. I was going to be. Right. No. And that's what I'm going. Like, We know. We have hosted concerts by these people.
1: By the way, it's the 21st night, September.
0: Yeah, I know.
1: Do you remember?
0: And you know what it signified, right? The baby and
1: The baby. Mm-hmm. Yeah, I saw that on their documentary.
0: Oh, okay. Yeah. That part. That was a good documentary.
1: Yeah.
0: By the way.
1: Yeah, absolutely.
0: Because you got to find
1: out. Man, listen, I really enjoy. This is the part that I love about YouTube.
0: Mm-hmm.
1: You know, just going in and being able to see old footage. That's how I learned that all those vocals on Earth, Wind, and Fire songs, there's really just two people singing them.
0: Yep. Absolutely.
1: People don't know that. It was just Maurice White and Philip Bailey. Oh, that was it. Background vocals too, y'all.
0: Mm-hmm.
1: The whole deal.
0: Yep.
1: They went in, they did the whole deal, the whole studio, every album.
0: Mm-hmm. Absolutely.
1: Like, what? Yeah, it was just Maurice White and Philip Bailey. The rest of them, they learned their parts when they got

0: I'm ready to go on the road. Mm-hmm. That was it. That was all.
1: that part, you know. let's see here. I want to try to send something. So, Bailey, outside of that, you know, what are some things that, you know, that is there's another, summit or something coming up that we're promoting on The Truth. And I think that people need to really pay attention to these things, because when I say we got to come out, you know what I'm saying? We got to find out.
0: Ours is a pink and blue health summit, and it's spotlighting, giving out information on breast cancer and prostate cancer.
1: Mm-hmm.
0: Now, Homer, I know some of you have heard me tell the story about my family history with breast cancer.
1: Mm-hmm. Mm-hmm.
0: But what you haven't heard, you know, my sisters are still surviving and thriving, but I lost two brothers to prostate cancer too. And one of them just passed this past September.
1: Mm-hmm.
0: So 1 year ago.
1: Right.
0: And 1 year ago this month. And my other brother passed away about, 6-7 years ago now.
1: Mm-hmm.
0: And, you know, those are things that are important for people to understand. It's important for you to get ahead of things like that.
1: Right.
0: Now, you know, both of their, you know, their illnesses were definitely terminal.
1: Mm-hmm.
0: And, but I will say this, that they both, what was crazy was one lived longer than the other because of the other ones.
1: Mm-hmm.
0: Because, you know, people talk about the trials and all the things.
1: Mm-hmm.
0: And, you know, of course, and I'm sure we'll learn more about that at our Pink and Blue Health Summit.
1: Exactly.
0: And this is the information we're trying to put out there about all the entities, all the things that you can or should do, all information that you that could possibly help you should you get into this situation or if you're currently there.
1: Right. Absolutely.
0: And one of my brothers, my middle brother, who had come down or gotten prostate cancer.
1: Mm-hmm.
0: He did a bunch of trials.
1: Okay.
0: And not only to try to help extend his life, which they did, but also, you know, his thing was, hey, if I can help somebody else that's in a situation, you know, and he did. He's helped thousands of people.
1: Yeah.
0: And, you know, different trials.
1: Yeah.
0: One main trial that he did that really, my brother, when he was diagnosed, he ended up living, he was stage 4 prostate cancer.
1: Mm.
0: Actually, both of my brothers were stage 4 when they were diagnosed.
1: Wow.
0: And my brother, I think he lived an additional, I think it was about 12 years.
1: Mm-hmm.
0: After a stage 4. I don't know if y'all know what stage 4 is. It's
1: end stage, basically.
0: Yeah, that's like,
1: you know what I'm saying?
0: There's only one stage after that.
1: Right.
0: And so, he added on to his life and was able to help even my older brother live longer by some of the medications that he received. So, which proved to be helpful.
1: Right.
0: And my older brother, his life was extended as well.
1: Mm-hmm.
0: But, you know, these are the types of things we want to, information we want to get out there, not just for breast cancer, because we're always talking about that, yes.
1: Mm-hmm. But and also men for, get breast cancer too.
0: Yes,
1: fellas,
0: they do.
1: You know,
0: they
1: you gotta,
0: do. They
1: gotta understand the seriousness
0: they
1: of
0: They absolutely
1: it.
0: Do get breast cancer as well. But we also want to talk about prostate cancer. We have men and women listening to us, and your health and your lives are important to us as well. Mm-hmm. This is one thing that Sheree and I came together on after I hosted Sisters Network event, She Day. And Sheree and I came together on this and said, this is something we need to do for

0: our community.
1: Absolutely.
0: You know, we have to, there's a lot of things going on. There's a lot of walks and all this kind of stuff, and that's great. The more ways we can get information out there, the better.
1: Mm-hmm.
0: But this is about you all,
1: mm-hmm,
0: and us being able to help you.
1: Yep.
0: So we hope everyone will come out. We'll talk about it more later on in the show, the date and all the things.
1: Mm-hmm. And again, it's also another very important reason why, again, shout out to Harambe and shout out to Westcare. In August, when the second weekend in August, when I'm a part of the health fair that, mm-hmm, they do for men,
0: mm-hmm,
1: but they also have things, you know, for women as well. But we know that a lot of men, and I talked about,
0: right,
1: this when doing it, are stubborn to,
0: oh,
1: the fact,
0: yeah,
1: of going and get it checked out.
0: Oh, yeah.
1: And it's how a lot of them, unfortunately, by the time they do, they end up hearing the stage 3,
0: yeah,
1: stage 4.
0: Yeah.
1: So that, yeah, means that there were some things going on, because you don't just jump right to stage 4. There were some things and some signs that people could have looked at that they don't look at, especially men.
0: Yeah.
1: I like to say a lot of women, they can get a splinter or something, be like, oh, hold on, my baby finger don't look right. My pinky,
0: right,
1: does not look right. I'm going to make me an appointment.
0: Well, for everybody, early detection is the key.
1: Absolutely.
0: And so, you know, I mean, those are things we have to take in mind and we have to remember.
1: Mm-hmm.
0: It's about you. So don't sit there and just put it off or whatever. You know, let's come together. Let's be a part of this.
1: Yep.
0: And
1: proactive,
0: yeah,
1: instead of reactive.
0: Yeah.
1: Again, because when you get to that reactive stage, like I say, a lot of people, when they get to the reactive stage, they've almost given up on themselves. It's like, I done lost the battle. So unlike how your brothers were like, hey, okay, I want to fight. Okay, let me go on and try these trials. Let me, you,
0: yep,
1: know, and if it extends your life any, you feel what I'm saying?
0: Right.
1: It was worth it. And they're able to, and when we talk about trials, people have to understand that. It's like, look, your trial may help somebody else.
0: Yeah.
1: Even if you end
0: it
1: up.
0: It may, in a situation say, like our family, help my older brother.
1: Right.
0: My middle brother helped my older brother,
1: mm-hmm,
0: live longer.
1: There you go.
0: And, you know, so.
1: Yep. Anita Nicole, great morning. Love you. Appreciate you to everybody on our YouTube page. Anita, mm-hmm, Nicole said, I've lost loved ones to cancer and some were under the age of 45 years old.
0: Yeah.
1: Screening is so important. It is. We got to get ready to take care of some bills. Don't forget, coming up in the 8 o'clock hour, we'll be joined with Versity talking about that important information and events that are coming up that you need to make sure you take part in. Yeah, you don't want to miss that interview from 8 to 9 this morning on Truth in the Morning.
0: Mm-hmm.
1: I'm the legendary Homer Blow along with my girl,
0: Bailey Coleman.
1: We'll be black.
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6: 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Bailey, there's a lot of situations, people talking about the shooting of Prentice Smith and with the policy, the standard operating procedure, the family is allowed to see the video, or they must be allowed to see the video within 48 hours
7: right
6: after an interaction like that. And it'll be made public 2 weeks after, like in 15 days,
7: right.
6: 14 to 15 days.
7: Mm-hmm.
6: So the public, we still have another week before we should be able to see that body cam footage from law enforcement.
7: Okay.
6: And we know that the family, when the mother saw the video, I don't know who I was with her, when she watched the body cam footage, and she was like, nope. You know, my son didn't have a gun out, or he didn't shoot the officers. So from what her vantage point and the family's vantage point is that it was, you know, unjustifiable. There, then attorney B. Ivory Lamar ended up joining the family and taking on the case.
7: Uh-huh.
6: And they're, you know, trying to make sure that justice is served, or it was, you know, fair. It was a clean, you know, response by Milwaukee law enforcement. So we now have a situation where the police association, I believe, Ayala, I believe.
7: Yeah.
6: So he is saying the Milwaukee Police Union, he has a difference of opinion and a different viewpoint. And we're going to play that because it says Milwaukee Police Union and family attorney disagree after watching body camera video of the deadly shooting. Now, B. Ivory Lamar, in this clip, you'll hear him say that he hasn't seen the video. So he's going by what the family, the mother, has seen, and her feeling like, nope, nuh-uh, something's not right. Something's not right. So we're going to play this clip from WISN 12. And we want to talk about it and get your thoughts and your truth on it. Because, again, we know that there's a lot of tension between law enforcement and people in the community.
7: Mm-hmm.
6: And it's not just here. It's a lot of other places as well.
7: Right.
6: So, Xavier, great morning. Love you. Appreciate you. If you have that clip queued up, we can run that clip. And then, Truth Nation, we need to talk about it. Get your thoughts.
8: Differing interpretations of what actually happened during last Tuesday's deadly police shooting now coming to light.
9: The family of Prentice Smith questions if their son even fired the gun that police say was in his hand during the deadly encounter in the Metcalf Park neighborhood, while the president of the police union remains fully convinced that his officer's actions were just.

0: Identified. 12 News' Maddie Augustine is one-on-one with both tonight.
1: Days after a Milwaukee police officer shot and killed 23-year-old Prentice Smith near 37th and Meineke, the president of the police union and Smith's parents at odds.
2: The feelings and emotions from what they saw was described as being an execution. That's what they described it as being.
3: The family saw the same video that we did today, and that video clearly shows the opposite.
1: Milwaukee Police Association President Alexander Ayala says his officer is being falsely accused, and the body camera video of the deadly incident is clear. Ayala says officers were in pursuit of the vehicle Smith was in on September 8th. Then Ayala says Smith ran off and officers followed.
3: When the officer gives commands, the suspect does not acknowledge those commands. Instead, turns around, makes eye contact with the officer. I mean, that's target accusation right there. The officer grabs him, and then that's where the fight ensues. And then you see a few seconds later, what you'll see is going to be the suspect holding a gun with his finger and the trigger pulled all the way back. Clear as day.
1: At the scene last week, Police Chief Jeffrey Norman said the video showed Smith appear to fire.
4: Did the suspect fire his gun and or did he point it at the officer?
5: We believe that the suspect fired his gun.
1: B. Ivory Lamar, the Smith family's attorney, has not seen the video himself, only relaying what Smith's parents have told him, acknowledging Smith did have a gun in his hand, but questions if deadly force was justified and if Smith ever fired his weapon.
2: If the officer indicates that he was shot in the leg, I want to know, did that bullet come from the firearm of Prentice, or was that bullet self-inflicted?
3: That suspect shot my officer in the leg, and there's a video that obviously shows that.
1: Lamar says they're calling for the video to be released immediately.
2: This family wants transparency. They want the facts, and they just want the truth to come out. You know, if the shooting was justified, it is what it is.
4: Certainly an interesting back and forth there. Maddie joins us live from the newsroom. Maddie, department policy requires MPD to release body camera videos from critical incidents like this one within 15 days. Do we know if that video will be released before next week?
6: Blake, we asked police that, but MPD only saying in response that they would release the video according to their standard operating procedure. So it could still be about a week before we get to see that video.
4: All right, Maddie Augustine.
7: All right. So, Bailey, you heard their information and the disagreement. What do you think?
8: I think she's a grieving mother. Mm-hmm. And I think I would, you know, I understand, you know, when parents see their kids, they mm-hmm. see the sweet kid. No matter how old they get,
7: mm-hmm.
8: they see the baby.
7: Right.
8: Oh, yeah. But your baby had a gun in his hand, and that alone is a threat. You know, that alone is a threat to a police officer.
7: Yeah.
8: Unfortunately. And that's it, Homer.
7: Yeah.
8: I mean, I understand how she feels.
7: Mm-hmm, mm-hmm.
8: I mean, mm-hmm. I get it.
7: Right.
8: Because you don't never want nothing to happen, especially to your child.
7: Mm-hmm. Mm-hmm.
8: You know, but, you know, even just having a gun in his hand could put him in jeopardy.
7: Right.
8: And absolutely. It's not just with the police. It could put him in jeopardy with anybody.
7: Yeah. Yeah.
8: You know, and that's the thing we have to take into consideration. But, I mean, and I feel for her. I really do. Because mm-hmm. you don't want your baby. Your kids are not supposed to pass away before you do. But always remember, we put ourselves in situations.
7: Mm-hmm.
8: We are, as parents, I hope we're a good example for our kids.
7: Mm-hmm.
8: At least be okay.
7: Right.
8: You know what I mean?
7: Mm-hmm. Mm-hmm.
8: But he out here in a bad area, and it looks like he I don't know. Mm-hmm. But I know he had a gun in his hand, and that didn't look good.
7: Right.
8: Everybody agrees on that one fact.
7: Mm-hmm.
8: I don't know about the rest. I don't know who shot what.
7: Right.
8: I don't know.
7: Mm-hmm.
8: We just have to wait and see what, you know,
7: yep.
8: what it comes, how it comes out.
7: Yeah. And on our YouTube page, Eunice said, it's time for them to release the video to the public. That's the only way we're really going to know what happened. And Eunice, to that and to

0: a lot of people who may feel exactly that same
1: way.
0: There's a standard operating procedure. Mm-hmm. It's just like, you know, and I know that, and it's not only when someone may lose their life. It's a lot of times that people question how law enforcement, I don't think it was this, even if the person wasn't fatally wounded.
1: Right.
0: But in so many other instances, we want to see the video. They have a standard operating procedure.
1: Yeah.
0: It's the same way that with anything else in life, you feel like you want your day in court.
1: Mm-hmm.
0: You feel like you want this. You know, you don't want to rush to judgment and be like, blam, blam, blam. So when there are policies in place, and that's even at wherever you work at, there are certain policies that are in place.
1: Mm-hmm.
0: And I understand we may want it to be expedited. Now you want to be like, forget that. Show me now. It's like, nope, that's not how it works. So we have to deal with the process of what it is.
1: Because
0: they shortened the time.
1: It's not even that long now.
0: It used to be much longer.
1: Yeah, I mean, they used to didn't even have to put it out there.
0: Right, absolutely.
1: You know, so, I mean, now it's what, 2 weeks or something like that?
0: 15 days. Yeah, 15 days.
1: So, I mean, it's not that long. They'll put it out.
0: Right, absolutely.
1: They got to.
0: And they have been. They have been. You know, they have been. They've been following that. But again, another thing that also, you know, change during the standard operating procedure is the time that the victim's parents or, you know, immediate family would get a chance to see the video with or without an attorney.
1: Yeah.
0: So that changed to 48 hours.
1: Yeah. Yeah.
0: So, yeah.
1: They can see it right away.
0: Right. Absolutely. Absolutely. And so I just need people to understand when we talking about release it right away, you still got to remember, especially with law enforcement, it's an ongoing investigation.
1: Yeah.
0: Sometimes, even at your job,
1: It's
0: like, okay, well, we got to investigate to see if this really happened. Now they got to go talk to different people, some that work with you, some in the upper management or whatever.
1: Yeah.
0: They got to do all those things before they can say, okay, we've done our investigation. Here it is.
1: Yeah.
0: You know what I'm saying?
1: Yeah.
0: You still fired. Or you know what I'm saying?
1: Right.
0: Like, whatever it is, good, whatever, bad, or indifferent, you need to reinstate them to their position. That you find out after the process. We know we're anxious.
1: Mm-hmm.
0: We want to see it. I need to see it right now.
1: Mm-hmm.
0: But we still have to follow the process and the policy that is there. It has been amended.
1: Yes.
0: So I think people should also be happy about that.
1: Yeah.
0: That it's at least amended, because it wasn't that before.
1: Right.
0: It wasn't that. So, you know, that's why I'm saying, you know, we get it. Like I say, we get the fact that if you are the immediate family and you're friends of and all of that, for you, I need it now. We in this microwave society.
1: Yep.
0: We in this get it now society.
1: Yep.
0: Everybody, I want to get it now. I want to, you know. And it's like sometimes you can end up coming up to the wrong conclusion.
1: Yeah.
0: It's like, again, the unfortunate, and I'm not saying this situation will be that, but the situation on Mill Road, when it was a road rage incident.
1: Yeah.
0: And the family and other people, all the social media, especially here, was like, he didn't have no. And then when it was time for them to release it in 48 hours for the mother and the family to see it.
1: Right.
0: They ended up
1: saying it was his fault.
0: So this is why I say, you know, we definitely want to make sure that we understand that. I know we're bloodthirsty, we're hungry, now that's not how it works. We got to get ready to take care of some bills. 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I'm the legendary Homer Blow, along with my girl
1: Bailey Coleman.
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0: Homer Blow. 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Before we went to break, we were talking about the difference of opinion between the Milwaukee Police Union's president, Alexander Ayala, and the family and the family's attorney, B. Ivory Lamar, of Prentice Smith, who was the young man that was killed on 37th and Wright or Meineke. And it was after a pursuit, and there was obviously he was found with a weapon, two weapons on him, allegedly. One he had in his hand, one he had in his waistband, and there was a third gun found in the vehicle. But now there were two suspects. One got away, but law enforcement appears to know who they're looking for from what they said in the media and on, you know, on TV or whatnot. So I haven't heard any updates if he's been apprehended as of yet. But so we can't, you know, because of the one in the car, they were both in the car. So we can't say if that third weapon was something that was in the possession of Prentice Smith or not.
1: Did they catch the other guy?
0: Not yet. That's what I was just talking about. To my knowledge, I haven't heard.
1: Okay.
0: And I would think that when they did catch that person,
1: they
0: that
1: would
0: it would be news.
1: Yeah.
0: You know what I'm saying? It would be breaking news. The second person has been.

0: been apprehended or something, but I haven't heard or seen any updates in that area. So I have to take it for now as if they don't have that person in custody. And with such a high profile situation like this, I think that they would want to let us know right away, like, okay, we got the other person.
1: Right.
0: We got the other person. So, yeah, but 833-212-1017. What's your truth when it comes to this situation? I know we get antsy. Like I say, we want to see it now. We want to see it now. We want to see it now. We don't want to follow the process.
1: But, right. Well, I mean, the process is fine. It doesn't take that long. It's okay.
0: Yeah, but still some people are saying, like I say, no, it still should be right now.
1: Oh,
0: but
1: well,
0: but we're saying that now. I think it's a fair process.
1: Yeah, I think it's fair.
0: Especially 48 hours for the parents.
1: 48 hours for the parents. Yeah, family. And then
0: 15 days for us.
1: Yeah, I think that's fine.
0: Mm-hmm.
1: I think that's fine. That's fair.
0: Mm-hmm. Absolutely.
1: That's fair. Yeah.
0: So, I don't know. I just want, whatever the situation is, I want to give it the time to play out. And I'm saying this, Bailey, when I talk about these things, I want people to know, and I can only speak for myself, that if I was the victim of a situation like this, I would still want the process to play out the way it's supposed to play out.
1: I guess, you know what I'm saying? Yeah, I guess one irritant to me would be the, what's his name from the association, the police association?
0: Ayala. Yeah. Alexander.
1: I kind of be like, yo, bro.
0: Mm-hmm.
1: Just let the police department do. I understand you're whatever, but mm-hmm. chill. I wouldn't want to hear from him.
0: I get it, but I think it's.
1: He's the only one out there defending the police officers. Mm-hmm. I get the whole deal, and that's pretty much what they pay him for, but he's kind of.
0: Well, I think Bailey, it's like anybody that has really had any kind of situation where there could be a lawsuit or it could be a trial, you are on trial for something or you've been arrested for something. And as much as you want to end up saying the truth of what, you know, no, and what is the first thing a great lawyer is going to tell you? Don't talk about the case.
1: Yeah.
0: Don't go do no interviews.
1: Yeah.
0: Don't go. Because again, some people don't realize and they don't respect the fact of when they say anything you say can, and this the big word, will be used against you in the court of law. So you out there because you want to get your side out and you want to tell what you want to tell. And now all of that can be used against you. And now people telling you, you should take that post down. But you up there on the post talking about, yeah, and I take out any of them. And, you know, da da da da da. You making threats against law enforcement or other people. Yeah, yeah, you probably didn't want to put that post up because that post can come black and give probable cause and motive.
1: Yeah, well, you should always look out for what you say and what you don't say online, no matter who you are.
0: But do they, Bailey?
1: No, some of y'all just be putting the whole kit and caboodle out there.
0: Right!
1: It'd be the whole thing. Whether it makes sense or not.
0: I synced it.
1: Yeah.
0: Those people.
1: Yeah.
0: And then when they had to go black track and
1: I didn't see nothing. I don't remember nothing like that. I don't recall.
0: So we have to really be mindful, you know what I'm saying? Because you can put yourself where you're gonna get a visit. You're gonna get a visit. Be like, okay, oh, so you have information?
1: Right.
0: All right, we need to holler at you.
1: Right.
0: Oh no, my cousin. But see, my cousin is the one that she told me. Now a person that doesn't stutter starts stuttering.
1: Right.
0: Stuttering Stanley.
1: I mean, all of that goes for, what's his name, too? I feel like he irritates the situation when he come up starting to talk about all that. And I'm like, you know what you know. You got a little inside track or whatever, but you need to chill. Mm-hmm. You may be representing the officers, but you're not representing the department.
0: Mm-hmm. Mm-hmm.
1: And it would be better and mm-hmm. less irritating for the community and less agitating for the family, because that family seemed like they're ready to go out.

0: at it now,
1: mm-hmm.
0: right?
1: Mm-hmm.
0: And it would be less agitating for them if he didn't do that. Just be quiet.
1: Yeah. Well, I think it's just the human nature of it all, Bailey. That's why I think that comes out the same way that other people should probably not be saying anything. But when you are being battered, when you are being pummeled by the public opinion, you get what I'm saying? So when you're being battered, sometimes you want to.
0: Police department deals with that all the time.
1: Yeah. But I'm just saying that he's not, you know, he's the union. You get what I'm saying? As opposed to. So I can understand if I'm being battered, even though the lawyer has said, don't say nothing. I'm like, man, but they tearing me apart out here. Mm-hmm. I get it. But you can't say nothing. Don't say nothing. Like, man, I'm telling you now, if I see some more, well, a couple more things, man, I don't know, man. I'm going to have to let my opinion be heard.
0: Right.
1: So I think that, you know, sometimes that thing can happen. And especially for him, you know, the whole law enforcement is his family. You get what I'm saying?
0: Right,
1: so it's like,
0: right.
1: Okay, y'all family saying this? Okay, my family, I'm going to represent for my family and say this. But in the end, we'll all get to see, and the good thing about when we get to see it as the public, like I say, we got another week or so, or less than, that we'll be able to see it.
0: Mm-hmm.
1: And I like the fact that they slow it down, they draw circles around what you are seeing,
0: mm-hmm.
1: they describe what you are seeing,
0: mm-hmm.
1: so you'll be able to say, oh, okay, because that's what they did in that other case
0: right.
1: on Mill Road.
0: Right.
1: You know, they were able to say, like, if you watch this and then you'll hear it. Sometimes they actually narrate the footage,
0: right.
1: too, so
0: right.
1: you can pay attention and be like, I didn't see that before. You know what I mean? So
0: right.
1: So we just got to let the process go. And I know condolences to all the family and friends of Prentice Smith, because nobody wants to have to go through something like this.
0: Right.
1: You know, it's a tragedy all around the board. And I think... not just, you know, to try to justify one way or another, but you got to think of what those law enforcement officers, too, also have to deal with.
0: Right.
1: I don't think that, you know, we know that there are some quote unquote rogue law enforcement, right?
0: Right.
1: But I don't think that a lot of these officers go out here, I'm going to just kill somebody today. I'm going to use, you know, deadly force because of the situation. So they going through some things too, in my opinion. You feel what I'm saying?
0: Yep.
1: So, but it's like the hell with what y'all going through. What about, you get what I'm saying? So we have to, you know, I try to have a open view on the things, and I'm like, okay, yes, even though this person hit my daughter's car and caused her injuries or whatnot, if it was truly a situation after an investigation found out that she was negligent.
0: Right.
1: You know, so as much as I want to hate you or be mad at you, I'm
0: right.
1: like, you probably going through some things too, because if somebody was to lose a life or even just lose a limb or something like that.
0: Right.
1: You know, it can mess with your mental too.
0: Exactly.
1: And they got to deal with a lot.
0: Yeah.
1: They got to deal with every shooting that we hear about.
0: Yeah.
1: And that's why I salute, the law enforcement, the firefighters, the EMTs, because they got to be right there. They got to sit there and work with these bodies that they know they're not getting any sign of life. But here they are for 40 minutes, 45 minutes, still doing CPR.
0: Right.
1: Even though you may have seen pupils dilated. You get what I'm saying?
0: Right.
1: Eyes fixed. You get, but you're still trying.
0: Yeah.
1: And now you got to go home and eat dinner.
0: Right.
1: And try not to take that home with you.
0: Right.
1: In my opinion, it's impossible.
0: Yeah.
1: We got to get ready to take care of some bills. Don't forget, coming up at 8 a.m., we will be joined by Versity. And there's a sickle cell summit that is coming up. And we're going to make sure that you got all of the information that you need, because we got all the right people, Bailey.
0: Yes.
1: That will be able to tell you why this sickle cell summit is so important. We got to take care of these bills, and we'll be black.
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0: 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Homer, you got the address?
1: Yeah, let me pull it up. I'm up here enjoying grapes that you gave me.
0: Oh, my bad.
1: Bailey be bringing fruits.
0: Yeah, them grapes was not like, nah. Y'all know how sometimes it's hitting
1: Bailey!
0: Me.
1: Bailey!
0: I'm just saying.
1: I done put the gavel up, Bailey.
0: Okay. Oh, yeah.
1: I put the gavel up because I know that we'll be going into our guests that'll be coming in. And Bailey just, I knew it was going to be a moment. Okay. I knew it was going to be a moment.
0: You know, we got it.
1: Yeah. Bailey always on the moment. Let's see. Hang on before as I pull that up. But Abstract Nor 414 says, so they were involved. Oh, hang on. A failure to communicate said that's the power of a union.
0: Yeah.
1: Something many of us no longer have.
0: Yeah.
1: And that's true. That's true. That's true.
0: Yeah.
1: And again, you want your, which is what I was speaking on when I say that it's 2153 North Dr. MLK Jr. Drive. That's Thrive on King.
0: Okay.
1: 2153 North Dr. Martin Luther King Jr. Drive here in Milwaukee.
0: Okay.
1: But yeah, so the whole thing with that is you want your time. Like if you felt like you were terminated and it wasn't, you know, right or whatever, and you got a grievance or whatever, you know, you got, it's a process. They have to, you know, deal.

0: with that process. You think you deserve unemployment or whatever. There's a process. There's things you got to do. If you have insurance, whatever the case may be. So
1: I don't mind the process, but what I'm saying is everybody wants the North Side or our people to stop being so agitated with all these things.
0: Mm-hmm.
1: But when you have an agitator out there
0: mm-hmm.
1: agitating the situation, such as, what's his name, Ayala?
0: Mm-hmm. Alexander Ayala.
1: When you have somebody out there
0: Milwaukee Police Union
1: agitating the situation, you know, and that's what it is.
0: Yeah,
1: but I mean, he's trying to state his facts or whatever,
0: but
1: what he believes to be the facts.
0: Right, but we got to understand, it's agitation on both ends. It's just like when law enforcement is trying to quell a scene.
1: But you're expecting thousands of people to chill out while this is going on and the process is unfolding, and you're sitting up there going, chill out, but I'm going to agitate you. Chill out, but I'm going to agitate you.
0: Yeah,
1: you know what I mean?
0: Yeah, I'll agree to disagree. I'm just, we're looking at it at different vantage points. In my opinion, again, you can't keep throwing rocks at me. And then when I pick up a rock and throw it black.
1: But
0: no,
1: then that's
0: let
1: you,
0: those people
1: that's
0: throw
1: you
0: the
1: trying
0: rocks.
1: To get, that's you trying people, to get your get back.
0: No, yeah, you're throwing a rock. But again.
1: You're trying to get your get back by throwing a rock back.
0: Okay, but you've been bombarded with rocks. You know what I'm saying? So if you're being pelted. All I'm saying is I understand that even though in law, and I get it, you still supposed to just try to keep your composure. Don't, you know, do like the chief did. The chief, like, I can't speak on all that because Wauwatosa is in charge.
1: And
0: so I don't get But he did say the things. He said, when they asked him the questions, he said that, yeah, I did. And even those things, some people would look at it as like, oh, no, you weren't even supposed to say that. You know what I'm saying? So I get it, but you're not going to attack. I'm not going to let somebody attack you or you let somebody attack me without saying, hold on, y'all don't even understand the character of Bailey. Y'all don't understand the character of Homeward Blow. And what y'all not going to do is just keep on saying, yeah, but he. And it's like, you know what? Hold on. What we not going to do? You know what I'm saying? That was there again.
1: Yeah.
0: Okay. I'm
1: sitting there going,
0: What is different here?
1: You know, what's going on?
0: Right.
1: What?
0: Yeah. So, but we got Al MKE. Al MKE, great morning. Love you. Appreciate you. You're the conversation. What's your truth, Al?
2: Well, first thing I'm going to say is you got to remember you're black.
0: Yeah, that part.
2: Try not to don't put yourself in unnecessary situations.
1: That's true.
2: You still got to remember you're still black.
1: Yep.
2: You got to remember if you have a gun or not, you're still guilty.
1: Yep. Mm-hmm.
2: And remember, you're still black.
1: Yep.
2: Okay?
0: I need
2: people to remember this, but I need to ask you a general question for you and Bailey.
1: Uh-oh.
2: I know it might be controversial.
1: Uh-oh.
2: I was discussing something with some of my peoples, and they feel that ninjas will be the downfall of the North Side. How do you feel about that?
1: They're not. Okay, I'm sorry. I had to get one in there.
0: Baby, what's your truth on that?
1: I'm just saying, you know, it is what it is. Here we are.
2: From 20th and Capitol, from both the gas stations, you got derelicts. If you go to Atkinson, all the way to Atkinson, you got trash. If you go up Atkinson, you got the prostitute nickel whores from the South Side who claim they're on this side of town now. And black people really have no voice. And black people, a lot of black people who work real hard, saying they're tired of the ninjas, but everybody has a heart of saying they have nowhere to go, but why do you care where they go? So that's why I was asking you, do you feel the ninjas will be the downfall? Because no money is coming from the North Side.
1: Can I just say, you know, when I first moved
0: Thanks,
1: here.
0: Thanks, Al. We'll let you know
1: okay.
0: our response.
1: Thanks, Al.
0: When I
1: first moved here.
0: Mm-hmm.
1: You know, you could tell I was from the West Coast, clearly, California mm-hmm. plates and all,
0: mm-hmm.
1: but actually from Washington State. But when I first.

0: first moved here, I wanted to be closer to my people. I was living out in West Dallas. I said, I need to see some of my people.
1: Mm-hmm.
0: And then when I moved to the north side, I said, you know, I still love my people, but what? Let me just move a little further.
1: See, you know what? It's time to get ready for, I guess. Leave it to Shay Shay Foo Foo. Leave it.
0: I'm still on the north side because I love my people, though.
1: Mm-hmm, mm-hmm.
0: I am.
1: Yeah.
0: I'm
1: yeah.
0: just not, you know,
1: yep.
0: in the teens or
1: don't,
0: 20s.
1: We got it. You ain't on the low end. You on the high end. Okay.
0: I love y'all, though. I okay. do. Just right. stay over. I'm sorry.
1: Yep.
0: stay over by Homer. Mm-hmm. Okay. What?
1: Listen, I'm getting ready. Listen. Before when we come back next hour, we will be joined by our guest, Versity. But you understand, we know that it's two sides to every story. That's why it's important that the video come out. I'm not going automatically believe either side, and I know, but we got to still wait for the process. You know what I'm saying? That,
0: yeah.
1: That's the only thing
0: yeah.
1: I'm saying, Eunice. Failure to communicate said, as I recall, when police officer Kendall Corder was murdered and the other officer was critically injured, didn't have no problem with Ayala then. I'm just saying. So,
0: no,
1: so
0: that's
1: we got,
0: not necessarily true.
1: Okay.
0: I did. We weren't doing this show, though.
1: Mm-hmm.
0: So, I mean, where was I going to express it at?
1: We got to get ready to take care of some bills, and we'll be joined by a guest. You know, we may have to pick up on this tomorrow.
0: Yeah, no,
1: you know,
0: I mean, those are facts. I just feel like he need to chill. That's it.
1: All right. Well, let's take care of these bills. We'll be black.
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0: 1017, The Truth. It's Truth in the Morning with Homer Blow and Bailey Coleman. And we have special guests in studio with us this morning from Versity. We've got Kristen Harris. I said that right, right? All right. Is your mic on?
1: My mic's not on.
0: Okay.
1: There we are.
0: We got you guys.
1: Press on.
0: Yes. Okay.
1: That's right.
0: Kristen Harris, Barbara Bell, and James Griffin. Good morning, everybody.
2: Good morning, guys. Good morning.
0: So you all have a summit coming up.
1: We do. We have a sickle cell summit coming up at the end of the month, next Friday, the 25th, at Thrive on King, from 1 to 4. So September Sickle Cell Awareness Month. So getting the word out.
0: Mm-hmm. Yes, yes, yes. So sickle cell is something that affects mostly people of color, right?
1: Correct.
0: Oh, no, you got to scoot into your mic.
3: Yeah, well, pull it down.
0: You got that voice on.
3: Yeah,
0: I can tell. That's a beautiful voice.
3: There we go. There you go. Okay, repeat what you said,
4: Barbara. I said brown and black people.
3: Yeah.
0: Brown and black people. So how did we get the pleasure of being the majority in this particular disease?
1: Do you want to tackle that, James?
5: Oh. Well, yeah, it's passed down through trait. But coming from African, being African descended, malaria, the higher presence of malaria and sickle cell, having that trait gene protected people from getting malaria. And so it was beneficial over there. But in the U.S., where we don't have a higher prevalence of malaria, then when you get two parents together, two people together who have that gene, it's passed down to a child. And that's how we ended up with it. So it's rooted back to history.
0: So do both parents have to have the gene in order for the child to get it?
5: They do. In every pregnancy, it's a 25% chance if both parents have the sickle cell gene that a child will have sickle cell.
0: Mm-hmm. Okay. So is it possible for one parent just to have the gene? And the child get it?
5: No, both parents have to get it because each parent passes on a set of genes, and that makes up sickle cell.
0: Wow.
5: Both parents pass it down.
0: Okay. Okay. Very interesting.
1: So you may have heard of it as sickle cell trait.
0: Right.
1: Yeah. Yeah. So that's the gene that he's talking about.
0: Okay.
1: So both parents have that sickle cell trait that's passed.
0: Okay.
1: Yeah.
0: Okay.
1: Mm-hmm.
3: And one of the things with that, when I know so many people that are living with sickle cell and know a lot of people who passed away from sickle cell. And in knowing that and knowing how that works, is it familiar like some diseases that people may have where you can be like, you could have the trait but not necessarily pass it on?

0: dreams.
1: No, you have to have that trait gene to pass it on.
2: Mm-hmm. But I'm saying, are there some people that are born that even though their parents may have it, but they don't end up showing signs of having the sickle cell trait?
1: Oh, yeah, that's true.
2: Yeah, that's where I was going. Because I know a lot of people be like, but my baby don't have it.
3: Right.
2: You know what I'm saying? Yeah. So they get tested. How soon should people get tested? Is it something that you can find right away? Or is it something that after you continue to grow, then you kind of learn that, oh, something isn't feeling right?
1: Yeah, no, the best practice is to get it tested when that baby is born. So newborn screening, it's on the registry list now. So every baby born here in Wisconsin will get tested and screened for a sickle cell trait.
2: Okay. Mm-hmm. Kristen, for someone who has heard of sickle cell disease but doesn't know much about it, why is this, again, an important community health conversation? And we need people to come out because oftentimes, you know, people hear certain things about different summits or health fairs and they don't end up attending like they should. But yet they got family members and friends that may be battling with sickle cell.
3: Correct.
2: So and how would you describe that for somebody who hasn't heard about it and doesn't know much about it and why it's so important to have the conversation?
3: Yeah, I think for us at Versity, you know, September, I said, is Sickle Cell Awareness Month, but it's a disease that isn't talked about a lot. You don't see commercials, you don't see TV shows around it, you don't see billboards, all the things that you may see for another disease, which is sickle cell is just as important to highlight. So Adversity, we are a blood center, so sickle cell is a blood disorder, blood disease, so we're taking it upon ourselves to have a sickle cell summit where we're going to educate not only just community members, but those living with sickle cell, clinical doctors, nurses who work with those living with sickle cell, the caregivers for people who are taking care of those living with sickle cell, because that's a toll too, and just talk about the overall disease. We're going to have some of our researchers that are doing the research around sickle cell disease from Versity. We'll have some doctors who actually treat those living with sickle cell disease from children's, speaking about their experience and what they see in the clinics. And then we'll also have some sickle cell warriors, people living with sickle cell, that'll be speaking on the panel to talk about their experience.
4: So how does sickle cell affect family and friends?
3: That's a loaded question. I can let James.
1: Well, just living with sickle cell disease, it affects the family because it's something that the child is always in pain or may have daily pain or go through pain. And so those parents have to take care of that child and take their child to the hospital. Mm-hmm. And people don't understand the amount of effort it takes to take care of a child with sickle cell. And the parents usually have to end up not working because the child has either chronic pain all the time or it's just constantly up and down and in and out of pain. And so it makes it hard for a parent to work. Growing up, my mother had to quit her job just so she could take care of me because as a child, I was in the hospital so much.
4: Wow.
1: It was a monthly thing. And so, you know, it makes it hard to work and affects the whole parent.
4: What is a pain like for someone living with sickle cell disease? What kind of pain is it?
1: It's excruciating. So I don't know if you've ever jammed your hand in a door or not. I could just kind of compare it to that. The intensity of it is much more greater and on a greater scale. So to me, it feels like my body's being squeezed in a vice grip or just being hit with like a baseball bat. It's just that painful that you can't do anything about it but take pain medications like morphine and hope that works. If not, then you go to the hospital and they give you more pain medication and IV fluids.
4: Okay.
2: And for those who are listening, again, we're joined by Versity. And James Griffin, the brother that we are speaking with, he's living with sickle cell disease since childhood. So it's great to have somebody in here that can really talk about what those crises are like because he lives it.
4: Right.
2: To know that you're with Versity, like today, what would happen right now if you were to go into a crisis? What is that real life, real time? Because I know some people, as you were saying, that every moment of the day sometimes it's a challenge. But we see some of these people and they be at work and it's like, you having a crisis? But you still working. So talk about that part. Because

0: there's a lot of people, trust me, that I know mm-hmm. that are living with sickle cell, like you.
1: Mm-hmm. Yeah, over time, you learn how to manage it. So it's different pain levels. So mm-hmm. if you can have pain every day, but some pain is just not
0: unbearable.
1: Some pain is not as strenuous as other pain. And so it can come on gradually and then just snowball into an effect where 1 minute you can be fine and then something can trigger it, like a cold weather or just humidity or just even like strenuous workouts. So that can come on and that can lead you to have to have more pain. And then, you know, that's when it gets intense and you have to do something about it and either leave work and, you know, go get treated. Mm-hmm.
2: What types of challenges have you faced living with sickle cell in your family? What challenges has that caused for them?
1: I would just say just being the only one living with sickle cell in my family, just feeling like I was alone. But I've always had the support of my family. And so they had to either stop what they were doing to check on me, help me out, get me to the hospital, pick up prescriptions I needed. And so it affects the whole family. And that's something that people don't understand about the disease. It's not just like it's one person, me going through it. It's a whole family because it creates, you know, a lot of attention that sickle cell causes because, you know, the pain is unbearable. You always have to watch out and understand and make sure that I'm good. And so
0: That brings up another interesting question, which kind of I talked about a little bit earlier. So you said, you know, your family. So are you our only child?
1: Yeah, I'm one of four children and the only child in my family to have.
0: Yeah, so that's kind of like where I was going. Like, yeah. Does it skip? You know what I'm saying? Like, you know, how is that? But do your other siblings have the trait?
1: Some have the trait and then none have anything.
0: Okay.
1: So I want to go back to what I said about the newborn screen. I want to make sure that I say it correctly. Mm-hmm. They actually test for sickle cell disease. And so the trait has to be going through the hospital and you have to ask your doctor and request for it. Mm. And it's something called electrophoresis where they can easily just like a finger poke.
2: Okay.
1: So that's how people find out.
2: How did you and your family find out that you had sickle cell? And was it at an early age or?
1: Yeah, it was at an early age. So I was about 2 years old and I was playing across the hall from my parents. And all of a sudden, I let out a loud scream. And when my mother went to check on me, she noticed my hand. It was swollen and puffy. And in that moment, she had to take me to the hospital because there was no evidence of anything that I've had done to make my hand swell up. And she couldn't calm me down. And so I was taken to the hospital. And so that's like the first signs that is shown. It's either, you know, hand syndrome or foot syndrome. It's a different type of word for it. But your hands swell up or your feet swell up. And that's a cause for concern, and that's usually how it shows and presents in earlier ages.
2: Okay.
0: All right, we got to get ready to take care of some bills, but we're going to definitely get Barb involved here.
2: Right.
0: Because you have a very, very important role, and it's all coming together, you know what I'm saying, collective. That's what we have to do. And we're going to get some great information from Barb when we return. 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I'm the legendary Homer Blow, along with my girl,
2: Bailey Coleman.
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5: 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We're broadcasting live from the American Family Insurance Studio in the heart of downtown at The Avenue. And we only have James with us until 8:30. So, Barb, trust me, y'all be here with us for the rest of the show. So we're going to get to you and Kristen some more. But James, a lot of the people that I know, and, you know, I'm blessed that I've never been, you know, diagnosed with the sickle cell trait. But they hate to go to the hospital, but they, because they had to take a lot of morphine, and a lot of them say that, you know, well, it's addictive. And so a lot of them smoke weed. I'm talking about like they smoke weed as if it's legal. You know what I mean? But to them, they says that it helps them with the pain, or, you know, when they're dealing with a crisis, and it kind of calms them down. Talk about that. Do you have to take morphine? Are you afraid of, you know, and because you've been dealing with this from childhood to now, things may have gotten a little bit better for you to be able to manage when you're having a crisis. But were you a victim of that, to where it's like, oh, morphine again. But at the same time, it took away the pain.
6: Here we go.
7: Oh, for me, I never really felt like I was going to become addicted. It was just something that I had to go through with having morphine. The second I was out of pain, I was able to cut off the morphine, stop taking it. But I know people like that, and they do deal with, you mentioned smoking, they do deal with it that way because it's just another therapy for them. But I would say that it's not wise to smoke because of the oxygen. Sickle cell affects your, it's because of a decrease of oxygen, and that's why your blood cells sickle. And so smoking could limit that oxygen that's going to your body, and it could cause other things like chest pain. So I don't think it's wise to smoke. So I never was one to smoke, but I know it's something that's being studied and has to be studied about the use of medicinal drugs. And I think it would be wise for, you know, the oils, people could use those, but not smoking.
5: So now with where you are after, you know, being obviously born with it and going through it, how is life for you now? How are you able to, because we hear that it's like uncontrollable, but, you know, are there advancements in treatments or medicine that help you to cope better and could help other sickle cell anemia patients cope better?
7: Yeah, I'm on a medication now, hydroxyurea, that came out in 99, I believe. But just being put on that helped me to stay away from having crisis and just able to live a healthy, normal life because, you know, it works on the body. It prevents the body from having those crises. And so it was just something that I tried and it worked.

0: for me, thankfully. I know other people, everybody's different. So for some people, it doesn't work. And so they're still looking for ways to treat their pain. But it's research out there that's being studied, gene therapy. But unfortunately, everybody won't be able to get that. And so we have to figure out other avenues and just, I think people have to just really learn and continue. It's a learning process every day, living with sickle cell and what works, what doesn't. I found out eating the right foods, eating healthy, and also drinking like a lot of water. I consume a lot of water and eliminate all the junk food, the sweets from my diet. And so it's bigger.
1: If somebody was to just see you out and about and you went into a severe crisis, what should we as the public, like as a person, be like, what the hell wrong with him? What's going on with him? What should people do, or what is the reaction that people can do to try to help someone if they are going through a sickle cell crisis?
0: I think the first thing is to immediately just take them to the emergency room, because you never know what's going on. It's a lot of complications that can happen from sickle cell. Like, it can cause strokes, it can cause organ damage, tissue death, bone death. And so it's important to just take that person immediately to the hospital so they can assess them and see what's going on.
1: What does it look like? What should people be looking for? Like, is there a certain thing? Like, some people, you might just be screaming, you know what I'm saying? So, like,
0: yeah,
1: what does that crisis kind of look like? Because some people may have seen people going through an actual crisis and didn't know what the hell it was.
2: Right, exactly.
1: You know what I'm saying?
0: Yeah, because of the pain, people may grab at their arms, they may grab at their back, or just be screaming, like you said. It's so intense, and the intensity of it was the problem. It affects the body, and it's just excruciating. And so if you see somebody bent over or hard to breathe, or just grabbing at their arms, legs, or just screaming in pain, I'm having pain, then I think that's when we can address them and just take them right to the hospital.
1: Okay.
0: Or even call 911.
1: Okay. Bailey?
2: So let's dial back a little bit, because you were talking about how you changed your diet. What's a good sort of barometer on the diet? What things are you eating now that you didn't eat before? I know you said you were taking in more water.
0: Yeah, a lot of fruits and vegetables, and I cut out the fried foods. So the chicken is baked now, just eating a lot of fish. And so I just think, like, anything that's water, because the water hydrates your body and keeps your cells from sticking together, binding, and that's kind of where you get those crises, because it creates blockages when those cells stick together. And so I just think anything that's heavy in water is good for a person.
2: Okay. So watermelon, cantaloupe, those kinds of things.
0: Yeah.
2: Okay. Very good. Yeah, I know people are they're spinning in their cars right now, because not in your cars, but you know what I mean. but they're going, no fried foods. What? I got to have me a piece of fried chicken. You know what? You know what, y'all? You're going to be all right.
1: We've got Andy on the Truth call-in lines, and maybe he has a question that you may be able to help him with. James, Andy, great morning. Love you. Appreciate you. You hear the conversation. We are joined by Versity here in the studio, talking about the sickle cell anemia, summit that will be coming up. And what's your truth? What's your question?
3: Okay. Can you hear me?
1: Yes.
3: Okay. My truth is, first of all, sickle cell, it takes me back. Well, most recently, I just lost a first cousin to sickle cell disease in April. The doctor had told the family he wouldn't live to be maybe 25, but he lived to be 56, able to see kids and grandkids. And so I'm grateful for that. Also, I worked at a hospital some years ago, and I remember this young lady would come in, young lady, about in her 20s, and she had sickle cell disease, and they would barely treat her, and they would say, oh, she's just a drug seeker. And that just really hurt me to my heart, you know. So I think more attention and training needs to be done to these doctors and nurses and everything to be more enlightened about what these people go through, because that was just terrible. And also, I know a family, the lady had three boys, and all the boys had sickle cell, and they died at a young age in their 20s. Now, is this something

0: that's predominantly maybe with males more so than females?
1: All right. Thank you for that question. And we'll have James or Kristen or Barb speak on that. Thank you for your call.
2: I'm not.
1: Do you worry about your mortality because of having sickle cell?
2: No, I just live life. I just take everything day to time. I just don't even think about it. I know they place limits on how long you can live, but I don't go by that. I go by my God, and so I just worry about living life daily.
3: Mm-hmm.
2: But I want to say something about that because that's why we're here. She mentioned the stigma about going to the hospital, and this is why some people fight and try to hold off as long as possible because it is stigma. Since sickle cell affects African Americans, people of African descent, and we're not being treated by our own people, we do face that heavy level of racism within the medical care.
1: Mm.
2: We have to advocate for ourselves just to get back and get seen, and so it creates another letter added barrier to our treatment, and so we are considered drug seekers. We're considered frequent flyers, always coming into the hospital. We're considered non-compliant and just bad patients, and so it's definitely a misunderstanding of people with sickle cell, and I think because of the negative images and stereotypes that they have on Black people as a whole, it affects people when it comes to treatment. And so that's why we get those stigmas.
3: So what is that like? And I know we got to go to break, but what is that like real quick when you have a primary care doctor that understands everything and then you just go back and forth to the hospital when it's bad? Or how's that look?
2: Yeah, so I have a primary care, watches the numbers, watches over me, prescribes the medication. But when the pain happens after work hours, you know, I have to be treated in an emergency room. And so these people are not familiar with people with sickle cell. And so they run their emergency room the way they want to run it. And it's up to them. Mm-hmm. The primary doctor has no say in how they treat you. And so you're seeing a lot of different doctors. Even the nurses have control of what pain medications to give you, the amount. And so that's where the trouble comes into effect. And so it's very hard on a person living with sickle cell. And it's actually disheartening. It makes people want to give up because they feel like, if I'm in here and I'm in this pain, I'm being judged for the condition that I was born with, which I didn't choose, and I can't do anything about it, and the people on the front line aren't treating me, the nurses, the doctors, then why should I even keep going on?
3: Mm-hmm.
2: So it's a mental battle. Mm-hmm.
1: So before we let you go, because we know James Griffin will have to leave when we go to our break, why is it important for people to come to the Sickle Cell Summit?
2: It's important to continue to learn about sickle cell. People think sickle cell has gone away. We're still dealing with the same issues. Sickle cell is still affecting us as people, African descent. And so it's important to get the information, get the knowledge. And you as a person can help advocate for us because the more voices we have, the more effect change we can make together and we're stronger together. And so it's important to come out and just learn and understand about sickle cell.
1: And this will be for everybody. So, you know, there are children that should be there. If you have a child that has sickle cell, family members and friends that don't understand it and can look out for the signs that James has talked about. Mm-hmm. So it's important that everybody comes out. We got to get ready to take care of some bills. James Griffin, thank you very much.
3: Thank you,
1: James. For joining us on Truth in the Morning. We still got Barb. We still got Kristen.
3: Yes.
1: We got to take care of these bills and we're going to put them to work.
3: Yes.
1: Because we got questions.
3: Yes.
1: And we need to get your answers. And if you have a question or something that you'd like to talk about, Truth Nation, 833-212-1017. We'll be black.
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9: Bailey, we're black. And we're joined by Versity.
8: Yes.
9: All right, so we got to bring Barb in,
8: this conversation.
9: You know, she's got a wealth of knowledge as well. And because I was just thinking about, you know, there's different challenges that some of the patients with sickle cell have. And we need to know what are some of the challenges in your line of work, Barb, that you've seen that patients and families face outside of the doctor's office?
10: I've seen situations where, just as any of us, utility, financial, school, employment, where a parent has to quit working to take care of their child, but there's no income coming in to supplement that. Or if the parent has medical concerns for themselves, you know, they have to focus on that child. If there's multiple children in the home, school clothing, school issues, community issues, you know, these are barriers that the caregivers have to carry and deal with on a daily basis. And so where I come in with that, once we come in contact, because anyone that has social determinant health needs to find resources within the community to support their needs.
8: Okay. So you're a community health worker. So you help them in their time of need when things are going wrong and they can't work because they got to take care of their child.
10: Right.
8: That's amazing.
10: You know, and when, you know, there's a plan in place. I worked with children for over 30 something years.
8: Okay.
10: And my last 5 years was within the sickle cell clinic. And there's a 504 plan that parents have, you know, they can submit to their employer, you know, making them aware that they have a child that's dealing with this chronic illness.
8: Okay.
10: And so that, too, can be barriers, because even the schools sometimes don't.

0: recognize the needs that the child has because they are living with sickle cell. I was just speaking with a child parent the other day, and she was sharing with me that her son feels like he's picked on and picked out because of the fact that he's living with sickle cell. Children feel like, you know, he's contagious and they can get it from him.
1: Mm-hmm.
0: And rather than understanding that, they make fun of him.
2: Wow.
0: You know, so at 10 years of age, you shouldn't have to deal with that.
2: No, you shouldn't have to deal with that.
1: So you work with schools to kind of let them know how to handle some of those other children who may do things like that?
0: Correct. Education is the best resource to get anyone to come to an understanding of what they're dealing with.
1: How does MPS receive y'all being able to come in to talk to the children about sickle cell? Because, again, sometimes not every child really knows what it is that they're going through. Right. Their parents may know,
0: right,
1: but they may not really understand. And the message that you just gave about being picked on and thinking, oh, you can get it just because you see them or know the child or whatever.
2: Right.
1: Do they allow you to go into the schools to kind of like speak on it on different occasions just so the students can learn and even some of the staff?
2: Right.
1: You know what I'm saying? Because we can all be naive to it, because if it doesn't affect us, then it doesn't matter.
2: Right.
0: Right.
1: So how is that relationship with being able to go into any of the school system to talk about it, to educate people?
0: Well, there are schools that allow you to come in, and in my previous role where we would go in and talk with the administrators, the teachers,
1: mm-hmm,
0: to bring an understanding, the school nurses,
2: mm-hmm,
0: to help bring an understanding to what this child is living with and dealing with. And
1: What about the students?
0: The students, we have right now with Versity, the street teams.
1: Okay.
0: Cameron White that goes into the school and speak with the teachers and the students in regards to situations and circumstances that they're dealing with.
1: Yeah, because I think that's so important because, again, like I say, I can just imagine what some of the children are going through, and then when they're going through a crisis all of a sudden, because they could come on at any time.
0: Yeah, right.
1: And then other children just be like, ooh, like, you know, see, I told you, don't touch him and all of that. The ignorance that we have in these situations.
2: Right.
1: I'm happy to hear that.
2: What are some other ways that you bridge the gap with families and the kids?
0: You know, this is like a ministry to me.
2: Okay.
0: When I meet with families, I listen.
2: Mm-hmm.
0: And that's very important,
2: mm-hmm,
0: to listen, not only to the caregiver, but to that child.
2: Mm-hmm.
0: And once you gain their trust, you're able to work together and come to resolutions. So, again, like I said, it's like a ministry for me to listen and find out where I can fit in to help support them.
2: Okay.
0: In their daily living.
1: Now, just a reminder for people, again, we have Versity in the studio with us from the Versity Blood Center of Wisconsin. This Sickle Cell Summit that we're talking about, Sickle Cell Summit 2026, is taking place on September 25th from 1 p.m. to 4 p.m. at Thrive on King in the Neighborhood Hall, 2153 North Dr. Martin Luther King Jr. Drive, and it is free, and you need to come out to be informed. If you have sickle cell, it would be great for you to come out, because it's a summit, and you may be able to get up and tell your truth, mm-hmm, and how hard it may have been to get your family to understand what it is. Your husband or your wife or, you know, just your mate, whoever it may be,
2: mm-hmm,
1: to better get an understanding of what it is and mm-hmm, how, you know, you're going through things. So September 25th, 1 p.m. to 4 p.m. at Thrive on King. It is the Versity Blood Center of Wisconsin Sickle Cell Summit 2026. So we want you to make sure you come out. Again, it's free. So 2153 North Dr. Martin Luther King Jr. Drive. And Versity is also located inside,
2: mm-hmm,
1: of the Thrive on King. But it is important, people. We often talk about, and I say this all the time, of things that we don't have, and they need more of this, they need more of that. This is a perfect chance for you to come out and learn the information, ask the hard questions, because that's what it's about.
2: Yes.
1: That's what it's about. You'll have people there that can answer an array of questions or situations that you may have. You wonder, well, where can I go to get this? Where can I go? And Versity Blood Center of Wisconsin will be able to answer those questions and direct you into the right area. And

0: and kill some of those myths.
1: Yeah, mm-hmm. yeah.
0: That's a big thing, Christian.
2: That's the thing.
0: Yeah, I was going to say for you. That part worked.
2: I would just add to Homer, to that is on the 25th, we are asking people to RSVP. So we have an Eventbrite Versity Sickle Cell Summit. So if you go on Eventbrite, just RSVP. We're going to have food, giveaways, all the things. We just want to make sure we're tracking people. But also at the summit, our donor center, which is called Versity on King, will be open during that time too. So if you want to donate, mm-hmm. you can donate. And then we'll also have our blood typing team there.
1: Okay.
2: So that's where you can learn your blood type in the matter of 5 minutes. So okay. A lot of people walking around don't even know their blood type.
1: Yeah.
2: So you can learn your blood type, and you can also learn if you have the RO antigen. So the RO antigen.
0: Yeah, what is the RO antigen?
2: Education. So you may be O positive, but 50% of blacks and African Americans have this RO antigen in your blood.
1: Mm-hmm.
2: And that is the blood that goes to people living with sickle cell disease because it makes for the smoothest transfusion.
1: Okay.
2: So at the Versity on King location, we try to host a lot of blood typing events because that neighborhood, I mean, right on MLK Drive,
1: mm-hmm.
2: A lot of black folks living in that neighborhood.
1: Mm-hmm. Yeah.
2: And we do find that there are a lot of RO donors in that specific neighborhood. So we need people to come out, learn your blood type, potentially learn if you're an RO donor, and then hopefully donate because then we'll have that blood on site for those living with sickle cell disease. So that's another piece.
1: So,
0: because blood transfusion is really a big situation for those people who are living with sickle cell.
2: Yeah.
0: They often have to come in and get a blood transfusion.
2: That's what it is, yeah.
0: So that's
2: those crises, they need that blood. Right. And so if the hospitals don't have the blood on hand,
0: mm-hmm.
2: then what do we do?
0: Wow.
2: So we have to make sure we have enough blood in these hospitals that are RO for those living with sickle cell.
1: So, Kristen, mm-hmm. what's the goal for all of this?
2: The summit?
1: Yes, not only the summit, but for Versity on King.
2: Oh, man. Versity on King, we've been open now for 2 years.
1: Okay.
2: And so before, we had a presence in these neighborhoods, so in the Brownsville neighborhood, but it was at a school or a church. We'd have a mobile blood drive.
1: Okay.
2: But then it's like, if I missed the blood drive at my church, I forgot about Versity. I forgot about blood donation.
1: Right.
2: In black and brown communities, we're not really being raised to go donate blood. You know, it's like, I don't trust needles. What's going on? So us being in this community and in this neighborhood as a fixed donor center is saying, come on a regular basis, come donate with us. You know, don't worry about if you miss it at your church or your blood drive at your school or your son's school, child school. We're here. Get to know our phlebotomist. So we host tours. We allow students to come in and just get to see the process of donating blood. We allow organizations to take over our donor center, and maybe one person donates and then five more people get in a chair because they saw their friend, family member do it. So just a lot of education in this building around just building trust. You know, we're not necessarily a hospital clinic, but we are a part of healthcare, and we do have needles, and we're in a black community. And so there's a lot of mistrust. There's a lot of, I've seen Barb, we've been out, and people are like, no, I don't mess with needles. No, I don't do that. And people come in with all kind of tattoos.
1: Right.
0: They
1: mess with something.
2: So the goal, and I would mention too, Versity on King is the only donor center in the country, the nation, inside of a community resource hub.
1: Okay.
2: So there's a lot of eyes on Versity from a blood perspective, you know, from Washington, just to see how things go with us being in this community resource hub and what we can accomplish here. So,
0: all right, we got to get ready to take care of another set of bills. 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
2: Oh,
0: we'll be black.
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0: Bailey Coleman.
1: And we're joined by Diversity Blood Center of Wisconsin. We've got from the Thrive on King location.
0: Yes.
1: We've got Barb. We've got Kristen. And we had James with us earlier.
0: James had to leave.
1: Yep.
0: But we good.
1: That's that part.
0: Shout out to James.
1: Yep.
0: We appreciate you stopping by.
1: Yeah, that part, that part. The Sickle Cell Summit is coming up on September 25th, 2026, from 1 p.m. to 4 p.m. at Thrive on King in the Neighborhood Hall, 2153 North Dr. Martin Luther King Jr. Drive. Now, where can they go to register? Because you are hoping that people will register to attend the summit.
2: Yep. So you could go to Eventbrite, Versity Sickle Cell Summit.
0: So okay.
2: Just type it in there. It's also on Versity Blood Center Wisconsin on our social media. We have a flyer with a QR code. So just scan the QR code there.
1: Mm-hmm. Someone on YouTube wanted to know, Versity, have you connected to the national organization and the work that happens nationally?
2: Yes, we have. We have researchers, sickle cell researchers at Versity who work very closely with National, and they kind of relay that information to our team. So we don't necessarily directly on the community education side, but the researchers do.
1: All right.
0: Mm-hmm. Why, again, because you guys went over this before, but it bears repeating, why blood donation is so important?
2: It saves lives. I mean, anything you can think of, a tragedy, shooting, stabbing, complications with labor, cancer patients, sickle cell, people living with sickle cell disease, the list goes on and on. So,
0: because our people, mm-hmm. we don't really even want to think about it. Now, mm-hmm. I remember being a young girl and my mom saying to me, oh, no, because, you know, we would have mm-hmm. this blood drive at school all the mm-hmm. time. Now, I was out in the suburbs. I ain't going to lie. It was a shay-shay-foo-foo a bit.
1: Yeah, we already know.
0: It's okay.
1: We already know.
0: But she would always say, no, you need to wait. Mm-hmm. If, you know, somebody in the family needs it, then you can donate. But not this just random stuff. No. Nope.
2: Yeah. Mm-hmm.
0: Nope. Mm-hmm. And I never, like, was like, I was mad because I wanted to do it mm-hmm. just because I wanted to be with my friends, right? Yeah. But I never said, well, why not?
2: Mm-hmm.
0: But I think she would have probably just said, just, you know, because yeah. later on,
2: yeah,
0: it became, I was actually the only person that could donate to my mother. Mm-hmm. Mm. I had to do platelets,
2: yep.
0: the blood, mm-hmm. the whole deal mm-hmm. because she was sick. She had mm-hmm. cancer.
2: Mm-hmm.
0: And so my siblings weren't able to because they were sick and all kinds of stuff going on.
2: Yep.
0: So, you know, what's the difference between me giving then and me just giving at random? Nothing, right?
2: No.
0: You know?
3: There is no difference.
0: Yeah.
3: But, you know, I want to say that one pint of your blood could save three lives.
0: There you go.
1: Mm-hmm.
3: If you are an organ and tissue donor, you could save eight lives.
0: Mm-hmm. But, wow.
1: You know, here's what I was going to say, mm-hmm. right? here's my, throw it out there. It's oh, my, throw it out there. Y'all ready?
2: No.
1: Batter up. Okay, so can you please, because I believe that there are a lot of people that really get this confused. Be like, oh, I get blood every week. I go to the plasma center.
2: Oh,
1: please,
2: Lord.
1: Let's talk about it. These people, it's some people.
0: They think
1: like, I donate blood. I think twice a week or however long they get to do it or whatever. So please break down the difference between people who are at a plasma center and an actual blood center.
2: They show up at our Versity on King location sometimes like, I want to give plasma. How much you guys pay? It's a totally different experience. They're literally, you're going to a plasma center, you're getting money, and they can use that plasma for makeup products, testing, who knows what.
0: Mm-hmm. Right.
2: That's it. That doesn't go to hospitals, saving lives, none of that. When you donate blood, we, Versity, give blood to all the hospitals in Wisconsin.
0: Okay.
2: So if you're donating in Wisconsin, your blood is saving lives in Wisconsin.
1: Is there still a shortage? Oftentimes I hear about the shortage of blood donations, and it's also why I see a lot of organizations partnering with Versity to say, hey, you can do it at my location. You can do it at my location. Is there a shortage, and how important is it? Because

0: because, you know, it's a lot of people that are getting shot in our community.
1: Yeah, I know.
0: And those victims, you know, that blood, if it's not there, what's next?
1: So right now we're okay. So there are times where we have like SOSs where we're like, we need blood now. The end of the year, we start to push it because people, it's getting cold. They don't want to come out as much. People are with family, vacations, things like that. Summer can be a little difficult sometimes too with the kiddos out. So we do a lot of blood drives at high schools. So when school's out, family vacations. But yeah, the colder months and sometimes the summer, obviously, with people traveling. But yeah, people are constantly going through something. So I know years ago when that guy ran his car through the Brookfield parade, everybody ran to go give blood.
2: Right.
1: But what people don't understand is that's great if we could get that energy all the time. Right. But that blood still has to be tested. It has to go through a process. We don't just take your blood and give it to Bailey tomorrow, you know? So I think people are like, how can I help? How can I help when something bad happens? But I try to tell people something bad is happening every day, unfortunately. Every day. So we need that energy every day.
0: I'm going to yield my portion of my closing because I want Barb and you, Kristen, to kind of sum it up. Again, the importance of what each of you do and why it's important people also come to the Sickle Cell Summit 2026.
3: I'd like to say that it's important for me when I'm engaging with people in the community to understand that there is a help. You know, I tell people I don't have a magic wand, but I'm willing to work with you if you work with me. There's needs for transportation, food, clothing, housing, employment. You know, then we're going to get you connected to those resources. And so I am that I am that one that's seeking out, you know, what's available, what's that I can share with the community. My service is not just to people living with sickle cell, but it's for the community. I am here to work with you and for you.
0: Chris.
1: I would just say education and awareness. I think, again, you know, I've been with Versity almost 4 years. I knew what sickle cell kind of was, but now being in this role and just working closer with James, it needs to be talked about, you know, beyond September. So we're taking September to take this time. We have several vendors that are going to be actually tabling at this event. And when we mentioned it, we had people were coming to us from all different organizations. Can we table? Can we meet people? Can we talk about sickle cell? We want to know more. So there is the need. And so I just want to get people educated. I want people to learn their blood type. I want us black and brown people to understand we need to donate, you know, we need to start trusting. We have phlebotomists that work at the Versity on King location who some of them live in the neighborhood. So they're of their community, you know, they're trustworthy. So we want people to just donate and get educated. So
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21: 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Like, she speaks with so much conviction. I really, like, love her. 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
22: So just so you know, the chat crew, we the cut-up crew.

0: for the culture.
1: We do got the older cats in our ears, basically trying to guide us the right way.
0: I come from the trenches. I come from the mud. I come from the dirt. I was never given anything. Everything that I have in my life, I had to work for.
2: Keep on with it. This is my first time listening to you. I'm going to keep on listening to you, baby. And I might just keep on calling you and tell you some other stuff, too.
3: One on 1-7 The Truth. You are officially tapped in with your girl Jazz Tyler. It's Taco Tuesday. Happy Tuesday, Milwaukee. Happy Tuesday. It's an ugly day outside, but it's beautiful. It is beautiful. Today is a great show. I'm super excited about the guests that I have on here. We got DJ New Styles coming in at 5 o'clock. At 6 o'clock, DJ GA. These are two very influential people, not only in the city of Milwaukee, but New Styles is the first DJ to break my record in the club. Very first DJ to break my record in the club. We go back many years. He's toured with Digital Underground. He's done some amazing things, so I'm excited to sit down and have a conversation with him. DJ GA. So back in 2015, DJ O was the person who would assist me at, well, I would assist him at V100 on the weekends. He began to show me how to work at radio, and DJ GA followed right behind as mentors. These are two very, very good brothers. And again, I'm just excited to sit down and have some conversations with them. So we're going to have some conversations about music, about breaking records, crypto, all of the above. But first, got to take care of some business. There was an article that came out yesterday. Yesterday, I was covering the Black agenda as it pertains to David Crowley and County Executive David Crowley, who, as we know, is running for a governor. Unveiled an anti-corruption proposal, and reading that story sent me somewhere deeper. So obviously this question is a question that we all have the answer to. But what exactly is political corruption? That's what I want to talk about today. And why does America seem to use different language for a crime dependent on who is accused of committing it, right? That's criminal versus corruption. I talk about this all the time. Depending on what you look like, what you dress like, what you sound like, and what type of work you do depends on if you are a criminal or if you're involved in corruption, according to America. So we're going to hop right into it. So Crowley's proposal would ban elected state officials from trading individual stocks and participating in prediction markets, require investments to be placed in diversity.

diversified funds, or blind trust, create a two-year waiting period before energy companies come hire former regulators, and address a Wisconsin records law gap that allows individual lawmakers to delete records such as emails. Crowley says the goal is greater transparency and accountability. The proposals would require legislative approval. So this article came out yesterday on Urban Milwaukee. And Crowley says, Wisconsinites, the people who pay their public official salaries, they deserve transparency. They deserve accountability for how their money is being spent. They see politicians across the state and in Washington doing better than them. They are doing fine, and in many cases, they are thriving. And how can that be when diesel right here in the state of Wisconsin is nearly $6 a gallon? The proposals, again, including banning elected state officials from participating in prediction markets. They'd also be banned from trading stocks and would instead have to place investments in diversified funds or blind trusts. Crowley says, we have seen lawmakers try to hide how they spend taxpayer dollars on things that absolutely in no shape or form serves the public. He said that he'd include the proposals in his first state budget if elected. To become law, they ultimately need legislators' approval. In a statement, Republican candidate Tom Tiffany said he shares Crowley's goals, but will even go further. So, first and foremost, I want to say this. We all know that corruption exists. We all know that there is corruption in the state of Wisconsin as well. What I love about this race so far is that finally we have someone who is giving direct details outside of what they discussed in the forum, telling us plans that they have. And I've never heard an elected official speak about plans to end corruption. Haven't. I'm not saying he's the first person. I'm just saying that I haven't heard it. So, again, I have this conversation with a lot of youth, especially those who want to be entrepreneurs. I want to go to the terminology of this all, right? Because oftentimes we know that when we talk about crime, if a black person does the same thing a white person does, for example, let's say they're an elected official. If they're black, it's considered crime. If they're white, typically it's considered corruption. A crime is conduct prohibited by criminal law. Public corruption is the abuse of public office or entrusted power for an improper benefit. And here's the important part. Corruption can be both corruption and criminal. Bribery is a crime. Fraud is a crime. Extortion is a crime. Money laundering is a crime. Corruption describes the kind of abuse of power we are talking about. It does not magically make criminal conduct less criminal. But culturally, listen to the language. When wrongdoing happens at a street level, we tend to focus on the person, right? We label them as a criminal, a thug, a suspect, whatever the case may be. When wrongdoing happens inside of powerful institutions, subtly things change. We begin to hear things like ethics concern, scandal, corruption investigation. So the problem isn't the word corruption. The question is whether we extend the same precision, humanity, and innocence to everybody. If we don't know nothing at all, one thing black people know is what happens when crime is associated with our neighbors. One person does something and sometimes the entire community gets described through that conduct. Oh, this is a high crime neighborhood. This is a dangerous area. This is a troubled community. But when an elected official is convicted of bribery, nobody calls the legislator a high crime workplace. Nobody tells tourists, hey, don't go on up there to Washington Hill because

0: Them corrupt politicians is in there, right? So why does street level wrongdoing so easily become a statement about the character of a person or an entire black community, while elite wrongdoing is often discussed as institutional failure? Why does street level wrongdoing so easily become a statement about the character of a person or an entire black community, while elite wrongdoing is often discussed as institutional failure? Make it make sense. Research on Crime News Framing has documented racial disparities in how black and white defendants are portrayed, including differences in mugshot use and other visual cues. That does not mean every story follows the same pattern, but it gives us a factual bias for asking how race and class influence the public image of who looks criminal, right? Crime can wear a hoodie and crime can wear a $3,000 suit. The clothes does not determine the crime, the conduct does. So when we're talking about, again, criminal versus corruption, for some odd reason, black people, when we do similar things, we are always labeled as criminals, and our counterparts are labeled as people in a system that is corrupt. So the entire system gets blamed instead of that one individual or that one race. Mile the Elephant says, come on, Jazz, the institutions make the rules, their ways. Yeah, they do make the rules. Doesn't mean that what I'm saying isn't right. Like, it's the truth. They can make the rules. It's their system. You're right. It is their ways. Still does not defeat the purpose that whenever it comes to them is never labeled as criminal behavior. It's always labeled as corruption. We got to go to break. After the break, we are talking street crime versus suit crime. Which can take more from a black community? The person stealing on the corner or the person with access to a public budget? Let's talk about it. I want to hear from you. 833-212-1017. It's your girl, Jazz Tyler. Do not touch that dial.
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yesterday where Milwaukee County exec David Crowley says that he plans to combat corrupted elected officials. And my question was not more so pertaining to what he's talking about, because I absolutely agree with holding elected officials accountable. And I haven't really heard too many elected officials other than Jasmine Crockett talk about accountability in this matter. But my question is more so pertaining to criminal versus corruption. Oftentimes when black people do things, we're labeled as criminals. When our counterparts does it, the entire system instead is labeled as corruption, which to me is just a way for them to take no accountability, right? So we're talking street crime versus crime. Street crime has, obviously, it has a victim, right?

a personal benefit. Maybe you never know what your community lost. It does not mean it didn't happen, though. It just means that they did a better job at hiding the crime. Maybe it's the youth program that never gets funded. Maybe it's the inflated contract taxpayers paid for. Maybe it's the qualified small business that never got a fair shot. Or maybe it's public policy shaped around private interests, right? At the end of the day, it is still happening. So I pose a question to you all. Which threatens a community more over time? Street crime or corruption by people who control public institutions? And I want to be very clear, right? I don't want the solution to be that we casually call everybody a criminal. If somebody is accused, we're going to say accused. If they are charged, we're going to say charged. If they plead not guilty, then we're going to say that, right? But at the end of the day, the racial issue isn't that corruption is a soft word. Corruption is a legitimate category of wrongdoing. The issue is whether society gives powerful defendants more careful language than it gives poor defendants and black defendants, right? Talking about corruption versus being a criminal. So some of the things that Crowley is mentioned in this article is about stocks. He's talking about stocks. So the proposal includes banning elected officials from participating in prediction markets. They'd also be banned from trading stocks and would instead have to place investments in diversified funds or blind trusts. That is a lot. Obviously, this is something that has to be passed by legislators. But I'm eager to see when he becomes elected what this is going to look like. Tom Tiffany said that he agrees, right? And he added his two cents, but I won't highlight it because what he says doesn't matter to me. He's not my governor. He's not going to be my governor. But I'm eager to see which side of the aisle is actually going to be okay with this piece of legislation once Crowley is elected. And I say is because I don't like to say if. So let's break it down. Banning elected state officials from participating in prediction markets. So officials couldn't place, this means that officials wouldn't be able to place money on contracts that pay based on whether a future event is happening. For example, they couldn't bet on whether a certain bill passes, who wins an election, whether the government shuts down, or potentially other political economic events covered by those markets. When you talk about ban from trading stocks, this means that they couldn't personally buy nor sell individual company stocks while serving in office. The concern is that an elected official may learn more information through their government position before the general public does, or may participate in decisions that affect a company's value. That should be illegal now. Like, the fact that it's not, obviously, if they're in those positions, they receive information before us. But it's crazy the things you find out that that is not illegal currently. Diversified funds. So that means, this means that they still could invest, but instead of choosing individual companies such as Apple, Tesla, or pharmaceutical companies, they would be able to put money into a broad mutual fund or index funds containing many different companies. And then as far as the blind trust, this means that their investments could be placed under the control of an independent trustee. The official generally would not be making the day-to-day investment decisions, reducing the opportunity to use their office to benefit particular investments, right? So the purpose of this all, the reason why it is considered as anti-corruption, imagine a state legislator learns privately that Wisconsin is about to award a company a huge government contract, right? And if that legislator buys stock in that company before the announcement and profits when the prices rises, that raises serious conflict of interest and potential legal questions.

0: You can also imagine if lawmakers are deciding whether to pass legislation that could hurt a company, while some of those lawmakers personally own that company, stock in that company, right? So, to me, this makes sense. To me, this makes a lot of sense. The purpose being is because, A, I'm not quite sure why this isn't illegal already. It seems that this has been the name of the game for quite some time. And maybe this is what's been happening in the state of Wisconsin, and we haven't really been privy to this information, right? Maybe that has been the name of the game when it comes to elected officials. I was on Facebook yesterday. I'm not even going to say this elected official, what's the name? But somebody was going in on his brother. Oh my gosh. They was going in on him so hard, saying that he be taking money, and the reason why certain storefronts aren't open is because nobody is coming with that back end. Nobody coming with the back end money. Nobody came with a large enough money. Let me tell you something. I'm not going to say all elected officials are corrupt, but the politics system overall most definitely is corrupt. It's all about ego. It's all about pride. It's all about power. It's all about who can scratch my back, who do what, right? That's the name of the game in politics. They people being black people or poor people for that matter. It always has been corrupt and will always be corrupt. But I wholeheartedly support what David Crawley is talking about. I support it. And there is no reason why any elected official should be able to buy stocks or purchase stocks inside of a company, knowing that that company is going to get grant money or any type of money. Like, it's a setup. It is a setup. That's like betting on a game, on an NBA game, and it's rigged, right? The refs, you got to deal with the refs. They're going to purposely make calls to ensure that you win that bet. This is the same thing. The fact that this is something that is currently not illegal is mind-boggling to me. But most importantly, if it does take effect and legislators does decide to pass this law, what does that mean for people who have been doing it for so many years? Mile the Elephant said this time they don't even hide it anymore. They don't. They don't hide it because they know that they can get away with it. And if you decide to come for them, they might just, man, I've never seen so many gangsters and mafia behavior in politics. A lot of elected officials move like that because they know that they can. And a lot of times, the reason why stuff like this is never out in the open, because typically there's more than one person involved. When you expose one elected official who is corrupt, you expose multiple elected officials who are corrupt. That's typically how that goes. But again, this is something that I'm in support of. And I wonder how many legislators and elected officials are in support of this as well. And the fact that he is mentioning this to me just shows that another reason why he has the best interest of the people, right? Another reason why he has the best interest of the people. That's just my personal opinion. We're about to get ready to go to break. After this break, I'm going to give you actual names and actual legal statuses, convictions, guilty pleas, and one trial that opened today. No rumors. We're not talking Facebook facts. We are intentionally crossing race and party lines because corruption does not belong to one political party. And when we come back from break, we're going to pull up the case of Bob Menendez, the former U.S. Senator who is a Democrat. Do not touch that dial. It's your girl, Jazz Tyler, 101.7 The Truth.
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officially tapped in with your girl Jazz Tyler, 1017 The Truth. Today we are talking about, well, this first hour we are talking about criminality versus corruption, right? Why is it that when black people do the same thing, they are, or we are labeled as criminals versus our counterparts, they are labeled as corrupt, or it being a corrupt system? Earlier we talked about Milwaukee County exec David Crowley released a statement, press conference yesterday. I read it on Urban Milwaukee, where he's talking about creating legislation that would stop elected officials from being corrupt. And when I read this article, I began to think about the difference between the titles, how they label us criminals and label what they do as corruption. So the next 30 minutes, we're going to compare and contrast, right? So former New Jersey Senator Bob Menendez was convicted in July 2024 following a federal jury trial. The Justice Department says his convictions include bribery, honest service wire fraud, extortion under color of official right, obstruction of foreign agent offenses. Evidence included cash, gold bars, and a luxury car. In January of 2025, he was sentenced to 11 years in federal prison and ordered to forfeit more than 922.

$2,000. So, Menendez is, or he appears to be, a Caucasian male. What I don't know is if he's going to actually do the full 11 years or if he's going to be able to buy his way out of that situation. And again, this happened January of 2025. Evidence, again, was gold bars, cash, and a luxury car, right? Those are facts. That is a federal conviction. So, yes, when we call a public corruption, when we call it public corruption, understand that he also has been convicted of crimes. Corruption describes the abuse of office, but it doesn't sanitize it. So you got Menendez, who faced 11 years or was sentenced to 11 years in federal prison in order to pay $922,000. And I'm going to go back and take a look at the case, the entire details, and see out of those 11 years, how much time did he actually get? How much time did he actually get in if indeed he had to pay $922,000? So when we talk about the evidence, they talk about cash, gold bars, and luxury cars and all of that stuff. I don't see anything about assets. I don't see anything about properties. I don't see anything about that, which means that if indeed, and I want to make this clear too, if I'm not mistaken, when this does happen, I don't believe that everything they have is obtained. For instance, if they put it in their business's name or if they give it to someone else, I could be wrong. Somebody correct me. I'm not a lawyer. But again, I am eager to see out of 11 years that he was sentenced, how many of those 11 years will he serve? Next, former New York Congressman George Santos. He pleaded guilty in August of 2024 to wire fraud and aggravated identity theft. The Justice Department says the conduct included fraudulent FEC reports, misuse of campaign donor funds, identity theft, unauthorized credit card charges, unemployment benefit fraud, and false house disclosures. He was sentenced in April of 25 to 87 months in prison, plus restitution and forfeiture. His sentence was later commuted in October of 2025. The commutation did not erase the conviction. So, according to PBS.org, President Donald Trump says Friday he had commuted the sentence of former U.S. Representative George Santos, who is serving more than 7 years in federal prison after pleading guilty to fraud and identity theft charges. Y'all hear what y'all president did? That's corruption. That is actually the perfect example of corruption, to be honest. That's the perfect example. Dog did identity theft. This is a U.S. representative. Campaign donor funds, identity theft, unauthorized credit card charges, unemployment benefit fraud, false house disclosures. He got 87 months in prison, and Trump still came and reduced his sentence. That indeed is the perfect example of corruption. Corruption at its finest. Moving right along. I promise I don't want to butcher his name. I actually remember when this story and this case came out, this situation. I think it's Chokwi Antar Lumumba, the former Jackson, Mississippi mayor. So in July of this year, former Jackson mayor Lumumba pleaded guilty to one count of conspiracy to commit bribery, wire fraud, and money laundering in a federal public corruption case. So according to The Guardian, the former mayor of Mississippi was politically prosecuted on these charges. He was a mayor of Jackson, Mississippi in November of 2024 when he was indicted by a federal grand jury after an FBI investigation and sting operation
in which he and two other elected Democrats allegedly

0: accepted legal payments to secure a real estate deal. At the time, he was first elected in 2017, denied the charges were politically motivated to harm his 2025 reelection campaign. He said, to be clear, I have never accepted a bribe of any type. As mayor, I have always acted in the best interest of the city of Jackson. Listen, some of y'all favorite elected officials are corrupt. I'm just going to tell you right now. I'm not saying no names. I don't know who all, but just know that some of your elected officials right here in Milwaukee are corrupt. And this is common. We got a caller on the line. Al, are you there?
1: Yes, I am. Well, the reason why they say black people are so bad because black people don't play hardball. That's why, first of all, black people don't want to get that white man God back, because every time black people pray, the white man wake up with his heaven on earth and the land. Number two, when they hit black people on the face, black people want to put their hand out and give them a hug instead of whooping over their whole body and taking them beneath hell. Number three, when they go low, black people want to go high versus going down the hill and opening the devil's door. That's why black people get treated like they treated. Every time they do something to black, and then black people quiet when it comes to the white man. Now, we'll pick up the phone and you call CPS on each other because you don't like how she raised her kids. But when it comes to the white man and y'all got everything to crush him, make him commit suicide over his last $2, y'all always want to play the bigger person. That's why we don't got. And then on top of that, you got too many Bojangles and Coons who don't want to stand with black people. Think about this. Black people are the original people who taught white people how to clean and wipe their ass. Black people are the real chosen one. But for some reason, y'all keep playing a bigger person. And then don't nobody want to talk when something is done bad by white people. Oh, we don't want to say that. Yes, you do. How is it you big and bad with your own, but then when it comes to somebody who look like Jesus, you don't want to put your hands around their neck and squeeze it till their eyes pop out like catfish?
0: Talk about it, Al.
1: I hang up and listen to your reply. Okay, bye-bye.
0: Thank you so much for tapping in, Al. I actually agree. I feel like we are too hard on ourselves, our people, and yet we don't hold our counterparts accountable. Right. Or it's almost as if we are scared. And I think to me, from some of the things that I've seen and experienced, is because they do it. They play the game better than we do. They put you in positions to blackmail you or to take away whatever it is you got going on to take care of your family. And then for some reason, us as black people, we become so afraid. They got something on us. They got something over our head. We got to do whatever it is they say we got to do. You scratch my back, I scratch yours. That's politics. That's exactly what happens. That's why some of your favorite elected officials, you don't see them doing some of the things that they should because of these reasons. And that is still a part of corruption as well, to be honest. You can't blackmail somebody into doing something you want them to do. I mean, just creating laws in general. Not all the time, but sometimes, again, it goes based off of who rocks with who. Okay, if you got this piece of legislation, then you do this for me, I'm going to do this for you. Everything is about, if you scratch my back, I'll scratch yours. shout out to the chat. Shout out to the text line. Please make sure you like and subscribe to our YouTube channel on 1017 The Truth. You can also follow me on Instagram at The Jazzy Effect. That's THEJAZZIE EFFECT. We got to go to break. When we come back from break, we're going to finish this conversation, political loyalty versus principle. And at the 5 o'clock hour, I got my good brother, DJ New Styles, coming, stopping by. At 6 o'clock, we got DJ GA coming, stopping by as well. But I want to hear from you, 833-212-1017. If you don't want to call in, that's fine. You can most definitely hit the chat. You can text that line as well. The question is, which threatens a community more over time? Is it street crime or corruption by people who control public institutions? Do not touch that dial. We got to pay that bill. It's your girl, Jazz Tyler, 1017 The Truth.

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direct. So today we are talking about, well, in this first hour, we are talking about criminal versus corruption. And why is it that when black people do similar situations, we are labeled as criminals instead of the entire system just being corrupt, right? Listen, I don't want to spend too much time on this because y'all know I don't like talking about politics all the time. We were talking about politics yesterday, but this came about from an article, a press conference that Milwaukee County Executive David Crawley had yesterday, where he talks about creating legislation once elected that would stop elected officials from pretty much corruption, from indulging in corruption. He says that the Wisconsinites, the people who pay their public official salaries, they deserve transparency. They deserve accountability for how their money is being spent. He said they see politicians across the state and in Washington doing better than them, right? So some of the things that he talked about would be banning elected officials, banning state elected officials from participating in prediction markets. They'd also be banned from trading stocks and would instead have to place investments in diversified funds or blind trusts, right? What does that mean? That means that they wouldn't be able to place money on contracts that pay based on whether a future event happens. So, for example, they couldn't bet on whether a certain bill passes, who wins the election, things of that nature. But one of the things that really stood out to me was the ban from trading stocks, right? They couldn't personally buy or sell individual company stocks while serving in office. Why? Because the concern is that an elected official may learn information through their government position before the general public does, or may participate in decisions that affect a company's value. We all know that. We know that that's typically how it goes. If there is contracts or funding, whoever it is, so let me break it down for you. What happens is they have someone who owns a large corporation. And this person, corporation is in their district. Or they just have a relationship of some sorts that benefits each other, right? Another, you scratch my back, I'll scratch yours. I'm going to fund your campaign. I'm going to pull up a lot of money for your campaign. And in return, when you get that seat, whatever it is that I need from you, as it pertains to my business and these contracts, I need you to take care of. So this person gets elected, and now they are already owned. They probably don't see it that way, but that's exactly what happens. All right, you gave me campaign money. Now I got to do whatever it is that you need me to do. Let me make sure you get these contracts when they come my way. And because I am a part of getting the contracts for you, meaning at a state level or whatever level, city level, country level, I'm also going to invest in stocks in this company because I know that you are about to be awarded this amount of money, and I know what your corporation is going to do once you receive these contracts, which means that I am now benefiting both ways. I'm benefiting because you paid, you donated to my campaign. I'm benefiting because I am purchasing stocks, and I know for a fact that you are going to be awarded these contracts. That is corruption. That is the name of the game. That is what they've been doing for years. It's not anything new. Another thing that was mentioned in the proposal is diversified funds. They could still invest, but instead of choosing individual companies such as Apple, Tesla, or pharmaceutical companies, they could put money into broad mutual funds or index funds containing many different companies. Talked about blind trust. Their investments could be placed under the control of an independent trustee. The official generally would not be making the day-to-day investment decisions, reducing the opportunity to use their office to benefit particular investments. Again, I support this. So apparently Tom Tiffany is in agreement with Crawley.
He stated that he wanted to make it easier for Wisconsinites to search through how government agencies spend money and called for a modernization of existing open book program, which tracks government. He also called for tighter rules barring legislators from subcontracting with lobbyists. So to me, it sounds like he just took whatever Crowley said, whatever his idea was when it comes to making sure that elected officials are not corrupt, and just added something to it. He didn't really come up with anything that's different. But because he did agree with it, when Crowley wins, I'm eager to see, once he pushed this legislation through, which side of the aisle is actually going to vote for it, right? I think this is a defining moment. That is going to be a defining moment. It is truly going to tell who's a part of that.

0: those games and who's not. It's clear as day. Soon as you present it, people are forced. Their hand is forced. If you don't support it, then you're probably a part of the person who is benefiting from it. Right? And I'm going to tell you, Crawley Clean House, go ahead. Yep. Push this legislation. We need to get all they corrupt asses out of office so we can know where our money is going and have people who are there to do whatever it is that they need to do. Black leadership and accountability. So black representation matters. Historically, we've been locked out of power, right? So I understand the instinct to protect black leadership from unfair treatment, right? But I can also protect black leaders from racism and still ask black leaders for results. What does that mean, Jazz? That means that some of your favorite elected officials are a part of the corruption as well. That's just what it is. I seen some stuff. I don't know if it's true, but I seen some stuff on Facebook last night, and they was lighting one of y'all favorite elected officials up. They was putting fire up under his tail. And again, I don't know if it's true, which is why I won't say his name. But in the event it is, man, you got to be careful. For real. You have to be careful. To me, all of that leads back to pride and ego and thirst for power. Just get in there and do your job. Get in there and do your job. That's all we require, right? To take a seat and to try and benefit off of it in every way you can, just because you can, just because you have the power. And when people don't do what you do want them to do, then it becomes an issue. Yeah. Nah, get them out of there. Period. Get them out of there. That's the name of the game. Criminal versus corruption. We have a caller on the line. Sandra, are you there?
1: Yes, I am. Hi.
0: How are you? Thank you so much for tapping in.
1: I'm fine. How are you doing?
0: I am well.
1: Okay. What I wanted to say was, I was watching this documentary on the Smithsonian Channel. And they were, I think it was New Jersey, and they were going through the corruption in New Jersey, and they were seeing these gangsters run our politics.
0: Mm-hmm.
1: So the gangsters, the politicians, and the churches.
0: Yes.
1: They're all involved in this.
0: Yes.
1: And they went through the whole, you know, like they go through the whole thing. They went through the whole thing about the Republican Party, how it got built. And they said that was built up in Wisconsin. And so they go through a lot of good stuff. And so you see why it's corrupt, because now you got all the church people, the right-wing church people following Donald Trump. And they know religion by religion, a lot of stuff he's doing is not right.
0: Absolutely. Absolutely.
1: And then this stuff with this stuff with the jails. Now, I've mentioned it before, and I don't like to mention it all the time. I had a son, he died in prison. And he got a lot of years, and he was bounced around one body. Bounced around all these different times, the Supermax, da da da da. Your hands tied up, your feet tied up. So what can you do in the Supermax?
0: Right.
1: I was just saying, our people, and then you look at the percentages of the black men in prison. The black men should be aware, and black people should be aware. The first thing they do, like you were saying, we're all labeled as corrupt when one person do it. And I'm getting to the point, don't come to me and say, we did this. It ain't we. It's one person that did it.
0: That's right.
1: So don't come and blame all of us in that same basket. And so by the time they sent him all over the place, he was, they sent him finally to the mental institution. He came out crazy, but he died in 24. So I'm kind of glad he don't have to go through that no more.
0: I'm sorry for your loss, Andrew. And I thank you for calling that out, because everything that you said is absolutely true. Everything you said is absolutely true. I agree. And I want to ask you one last question before you go. How do you feel about Crawley introducing this legislation, and if indeed he does become governor?
1: I love it, but I hope they don't hurt him. Because anytime you try to correct them off of their misdeeds or put them in prison, they get away with it. Like, okay, Epstein Island. This man was supposed to be tried before he ran for president again.
0: Yes.
1: He was a citizen just like us.
0: Yep.
1: Now, they get to get away with murder by islands. As far as I know, they own islands. They have big banquets. You know, I mean, they just live luxuriously.

0: seriously off our dollars, our tax dollars. So no, I just don't want them to hurt him.
1: Yes. Yes. Thank you so much, Miss Sandra, for tapping in with us. Listen, it's been a great conversation. When you get a chance, you can most definitely go to Urban Milwaukee, or just Google it, and you can pull up the article regarding this, the press conference that County Executive David Crowley held yesterday, when he mentioned that he would pass or attempt to push legislation that would stop corruption inside of the offices of elected officials. And I agree with them. I believe that something should be done. This is my first time of even hearing an elected official other than Jasmine Crockett, who has took a stance on making sure that they are on the right side of the fence. Right. We talk about not abusing authority, all of those things. We have another caller on the line. Chad, are you there? OK, I'm sorry, Chad. We got to go to break. We got to go to break. When we come back, we're going to talk to Chad. It's your girl, Jazz Tyler, 101.7 The Truth.
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1: What up, Milwaukee? It's your girl, Jazz Tyler. We are live and direct. Listen, it is 5 o'clock. We are changing gears, right? But I'm carrying one word with me that is influent. So, elected officials aren't the only people who are shaping communities. DJs shape culture, too. And my next guest helped break Milwaukee artists, toured with Digital Underground, and watch hip-hop evolve through multiple generations. We are talking about DJ New Styles.
9: Hey, what's happening?
1: Thank you so much for joining us.
9: Sure.
1: We're going to dive into it. Before we get into this conversation, I want to take this last call from Chad. He got a comment on David Crowley's, County Executive David Crowley's press release as it pertains to holding elected officials accountable. Chad, are you there?
10: I'm here.
1: Thank you so much for tapping in. How are you?
10: I'm good. How are you?
1: I am well. You have a comment about the press release?
10: Yeah, really, my comment is just about all politicians. Everybody knows it already, but people still supporting them, people getting behind them, acting like, you know, their people, whichever side it is, either one, is, you know, 100% pure saints. They're all saints. They all doing the same thing. My grandma used to be like that. Oh, this guy would be a perfect son. And then next thing you know, he's found cheating on his wife in North Carolina, who's dying of cancer. You know, people, politicians, every single one of them, Republican or Democrat or whatever in between, they all get into it for one reason, for themselves. Mm-hmm. They ain't getting into it for us. They don't care. But yet all these people feel so passionate. They're going to bet their people are so great. These people, I'm from Chicago. The last five or whatever, seven of the last whatever governors we've had went to prison.
1: Yeah, Chicago is like a gang over there. They running like the mafia, those elected officials.
10: It's everywhere. It's everywhere.
1: Yeah.
10: I guarantee you. They're, you know, look at these people. They get into it and they die. They're still working or supposedly working until the day they die. Look at Lindsey Graham.
1: Mm-hmm.
10: Grassley in Iowa. He's like 150. Who's the that dude, McConnell or whatever, Mitch McConnell? He doesn't even look like he can take a breath, and he's still, you know, sending money to Switzerland or wherever. They're all 100% corrupt, either side, and this country's not going to change until something major happens.
1: Absolutely. Thank you so much, Chad, for tapping in. I agree with you. That's reality. Most definitely it. Listen, we are shifting gears. We got DJ New Styles in the building. I am excited. I know you guys, if you just now joining, earlier I talked about a lot of the things that this man has done, and one of them was he is officially the DJ who broke my single in the club. Mm-hmm. I think I'm telling our age, but Styles, thank you for joining me today.
9: Word.
1: Before we start, I just want to publicly acknowledge you and give you your flowers. We talk about you often on here, the work that you have done. I don't think that a lot of people understand, right? I'm going to say that because you get a lot of love. But some people may not understand the amount of work that it took back then to get our club, our singles played in the clubs. It was not popular in the beginning. It was not a thing that was like, hey, yeah, we're supporting all Milwaukee artists. Like the DJs had to fight. The DJs had to play their part, and you are one of them. From Texas to everywhere, Note, all around the city, you have been a huge part in all of our careers.
9: Right.
1: And I thank you for that. My first question before we dive into you is, how did you make that happen, Styles?
9: I don't think it was just me. But playing local music, that was the easy part, you know, when you did your own night. Per se.
1: Yeah.
9: You know, we had a couple different, you know, Live on North. And, that was really home cultivated.
1: Yeah.
9: You know what I mean?
1: Yeah.
9: You play what you want. We book who we want. You know, it was really the city's night. But, you know, it's like when you're going into, you know, the bigger clubs.
1: Yeah.
9: You know, you're going into these spots that, and like you said, like now local music is a lot bigger.
1: Yes.
9: In the city to where it's accept it and everybody's listening to it almost,
1: yep.
9: You know, and back then, you know, and like, oh, you got a local, you want to play some of that, okay, is it gonna work,
1: right? It's always, you know, a question.
9: I don't know, you know. And then you know, fast forward to like the Texture days,
1: mm-hmm.
9: That's why I say, like, it not necessarily just me, you know, when you
1: Real
9: know the
1: skills,
9: club owner
1: knowledge,
9: you know,
1: yeah.
9: You got knowledge, you know, it was on the radio, then you had, you know, the club owner Donato, and
1: shout
9: you
1: out to Donato and Papa Sal. I know, rest in peace, Papa Sal.
9: Definitely. You know, a lot of these people might not know who these guys were, but these were like, you know, they're pillars in the nightclub community that always had clubs, you know, since we were younger.
1: Yeah.
9: But Donato let me and Scott Knox kind of basically curate
1: Knox.
9: The whole club.
1: Yes.
9: You know,
1: Knox had to join upstairs from Texas.
9: Man, come on now, selling nachos from upstairs, yeah. You know, after bar.
1: Yep.
9: But they really allowed us, I mean, like, what nightclub was producing mixtapes and giving
1: come
9: them
1: on.
9: Out to people?
1: Come on.
9: You know, we had a whole mixtape with all Milwaukee artists from start to finish, and these are songs that we played in the club every single night.
1: Yes.
9: And people knew who these guys were.
1: Yes.
9: Came to support.
1: Yeah.
9: But it took, you know, a certain vibe and element to make that happen. There was nothing like that going on.
1: Yes. And you're right. You know, like, you weren't the only person, but the reason why I highlight you the most is because you never stopped. No matter which club you went to, you never stopped.
9: Yep.
1: And the communication between you and Knowledge. So we know that Knowledge was on the radio.
9: Yep.
1: Whatever you were playing, then he would break it on the radio. Whatever he would play, you would break it in the clubs.
9: Air on Sundays.
1: Yeah. Red Zone Sundays.
9: Come on now.
1: And a huge shout out to Donato, because there was not a lot of clubs that allowed all of us to perform.
9: Right.
1: Right? And we were performing. You would think we was was famous.
9: You
1: like
9: know, the next big whatever, you know?
1: Yes.
9: But that's how it felt, though.
1: Yeah, it
9: is. The love felt like that.

0: people, I don't know if it was, you know, because we were constantly feeding the city with the music.
1: Yes.
0: You know, everybody had their records and they were doing it. You had your run, your music. You know what I'm saying? Okie had his. It was just so many. You know what I'm saying? Nitty had his. You know, the streets knew about it, but when they saw it live, it was just something
1: different.
0: Like it was magic almost.
1: Everybody knew to be at Textures on Sundays. Everybody knew. Everybody knew to be at Textures on Sundays. I think by the time we got to Live on North, it was like, yo, we really made like a completely different impact.
0: I knew, you know, I've been a part of hip hop here in the city for well over 25 years.
1: Yeah.
0: You might say 30. You know, now we dating ourselves. Yeah. Like, but during that time, like the support, when I saw how people was really jugging to local music, I'm like, damn, I'm sorry, man, I've never seen it like that before. You know, prior, you know, it was love, but it wasn't to this level.
1: The
0: and
1: support.
0: Then now taking it from there to seeing what, you know, the internet has made.
1: Yes.
0: It's almost unbelievable.
1: Yes. Yep. And you guys supported us, but what it did, this is the important part for me. I can't speak for everybody. But what it did for me was it taught me stage presence.
0: Mm.
1: It taught me how to perform, how to properly hold the mic, how to interact with the crowd, how to interact with the DJ.
0: Yep.
1: You know what I'm saying? Yep. These are all things that a lot of artists are missing now. They don't have, because they don't think sometimes they need the DJ. B, they're not willing to perform unless it's opening up for somebody big, right? And if they do go into the clubs, it's all about them and whoever they bring it. It's not about the artist development piece.
0: In a sense, I guess, now that you say it like that, I guess Texture almost did
1: Develop us.
0: Kind of A&R, you know what I'm saying? Artists to DJs, because it did connect anybody that I didn't know.
1: Yes.
0: You know what I'm saying? That Knox brought in, like, oh man, let's do X, Y, and Z, da da da. And the cool part about how we did it was, I'm not sure if you understood the formula. A lot of times we would just make sure there were no breaks in between artists.
1: Yes.
0: That was like Donato's only thing. Like, long as the music doesn't stop,
1: yeah,
0: it doesn't matter. Let's just do it. You know
1: what's dope?
0: Let's just do it.
1: Well, Rail made She Bad by Young Legend, Bow by Nitty, She Jazzy by me. He made Booty Hot by Oki. So everything flowed together. Miss Perfect even flowed in there. That was produced by somebody else, but all of it flowed perfectly.
0: I'm talking about heater after heater. Like, you can just, it was just like all locals, but fire.
1: Yes.
0: Like, they're international artists. But we used to, so we did a national artist, a local, then a national artist.
1: Mm-hmm.
0: We never did everything back to back. So the crowd wouldn't know the difference.
1: That's right.
0: And then
1: what
0: happened was people started knowing what's going on. Oh, this is Jazzy. Oh, this is Oki.
1: Yeah.
0: Okay, then now we can do whatever. But that's how we kind of.
1: Yes. Yes. Shout out to DJ L Boogie, too. I was in, what is it called, Favorites. And I hear, ever. One to the two to the three. So,
0: what?
1: I said.
0: When was this?
1: This was like a couple months ago. I said, how you even still got that? That was me and Scotty Knox that was on the mixtape.
0: Right, I know exactly what that is. I recorded that record. What do you mean? Yeah.
1: I was like, what? Wait, hold on a minute. Where you get that from?
0: I don't even have that record.
1: I don't even have it either, Styles. I got to hit
0: Shout out to
1: L Boogie
0: for that. That's crazy.
1: But no, like it was, when we talk about that, because I was obviously talking about the situation with the garage when that happened. And these are moments that I was referring to. Right. When you talk about Milwaukee music rap, I think a lot of them just look at the industry now. They don't understand the amount of work that went into building it up.
0: But it's a different type of work now to build it up.
1: Yeah.
0: You know what I mean? But still, that hands on with how to interact with a DJ.
1: Yes.
0: Like a lot of cats don't necessarily
1: understand.
0: And I only think it's nothing personal. It's just how they move.
1: Yeah.
0: You know what I mean?
1: Screaming and
0: there's like, bruh, we playing the music. Come say what up, bro. I ain't never really met you like that.
1: Yeah.
0: How you doing?
1: Yeah.
0: But, you know, like I said, it's a different age. You know what I'm saying? Different hurdles. And I'm not sure if the DJ is on the radar of, like, the hurdle of, hey,
1: man,
0: this is somebody I need to talk to.
1: Listen, we got to go to break. But what I will say before we go to break is respect the DJ. Respect the DJ, point blank, period. It don't matter if you understand or not. Without the DJs, our records will not be broken. You can have it on stream, social media, it can go viral, all of that. But you still need the DJs just like you need the producers.
0: In the streets for the locals.
1: In the streets for the men.

0: You got to. We're going to break. When we come back, we're going to dig into New Styles, his background, touring with Digital Underground, all of the above, what he has brought to the city of Milwaukee as it pertains to music. Do not touch that dial. 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

0: direct at the American Family Insurance Studio in the beautiful heart of downtown Milwaukee. And I got my homie, my player partner, sitting right with me, DJ New Styles. Thank you. So, listen, you are iconic to me, Styles. I promise. You are so iconic.
1: Before we go too far, congratulations.
0: Thank you.
1: This is another level.
0: Thank you.
1: Of success for you. Mm-hmm. You know what I'm saying? Like, you know, who would have thought, you know, doing shows and rapping and, you know, being creative on that side, you would end up on this side.
0: Here. Never. But, I promise you. Like, I've never thought about it. I never foreseen it. I always wanted to do radio, but I just never placed it, you know, as a priority. And before we went to break, we was talking about how you all helped kind of shape like who we are today. So as you think about that, it's like those moments does play a huge part into who we are today.
1: You never know what's gonna come into, you know, fruition or how it's gonna work. But man,
0: yes,
1: that's how I go.
0: Yes. So.

0: East Side, living, hung out on the South Side. Mm-hmm. South Side, kind of like the first place that gave me like my start, my first gig of being older nightlife. You know what I'm saying? I always DJ my middle school dances. That's how long I've been DJing.
1: Come on now.
0: Right? But the South Side, kind of like, you know, Tony Neal's, the Doc B's, they had the North Side downtown locked up. You know what I'm saying? So, you know, my thought process was, you know, I think like in hindsight, you know, looking back was, man, why fight when, you know, I could go over here and the South Side really wasn't playing a lot of hip hop.
1: Yeah.
0: Went over there, brought the hip hop over there. People loved me on it. Like, oh man, you know.
1: Yeah.
0: That's kind of like really where I started.
1: Where was one of the first clubs you DJed at?
0: First club. You know what? I don't even know the bar name, to be honest with you. But instead of that, my first big club would probably be Clubhouse.
1: Clubhouse. Oh, snaps. Yeah. Oh, that's back in the day.
0: Clubhouse, yes. The Clubhouse is better than some of these grown folk clubs nowadays, okay?
1: I wasn't old enough to get in the Clubhouse, but my cousins was. I used to see all the pictures.
0: Man, I'm telling you, like, all sides of Milwaukee came
1: to the Clubhouse.
0: What?
1: Yeah.
0: That mob was on, what, Highway 100?
1: And that was a teen club, right?
0: Teen club. It was teen club. They used to let, you know, all, it used to stay open till like 4 o'clock in the morning.
1: Morning. Can't do that now.
0: No. And they changed that the next year. Their license came up, too. They was like, nah, y'all ain't going to stay up till.
1: Can't do it.
0: No.
1: So who introduced you to DJing? How did that come about?
0: A guy named Image. Mm-hmm. Kobe McDaniel, when I was in grade school. So, yep, long story short, he had a rap group called CFA, Calls for Alarm. We was kind of like, they were kind of like the ABC, another bad creation back in the day. You know what I'm saying? But, you know, he had them kicking like more, intellectual raps, you know what I mean? I wanted to be a rapper.
1: Yeah. Oh,
0: so I'm like,
1: okay.
0: Yeah, you know, let me be right. He was like, man, I don't have no place for you. I already got my two rappers. You can do the music in the background.
1: Yeah.
0: So I'm like, man, I don't want to do this, but hey, I want to be a part of the group.
1: Yeah.
0: So it just went from there, and I kind of like molded into the DJ and end up happy that I end up DJing because I can't rap.
1: Like, if you could do it over, would you be a rapper or
0: never.
1: You would just be a
0: DJ? I tried rapping like one time. Wrote a rap, it was trash.
1: At least you came to your realization because extra trash.
0: It took one, trying to write a couple bars and it was like, yeah.
1: It's a rap.
0: We good with that, fam.
1: We all stick the DJ in.
0: Yeah.
1: Do you remember the first equipment you ever touched?
0: Oh, yeah. Here we go, dating ourselves again, right? So, my mama bought me a Gemini mixer. That's the little thing to go in between the two turntables. I had a mixer before I had two turntables and a tape and two tape decks.
1: Come on now.
0: Right?
1: Yes.
0: Going back and forth, trying to be Doc B, trying to be Tony Neal, trying to, you know what I'm saying? Trying to be them guys. And then one Christmas, my mama bought me a turntable.
1: Come on.
0: Oh, my God. I mean, I can still smell fresh turntable to this day.
1: Yeah.
0: Like brand new car to me.
1: Yeah.
0: You know what I mean? I had a tape deck and a turntable. Worked them to death. And then my pops bought me this cheap turntable. So then I learned how to rock on a real cheap turntable. So it kept my hand steady.
1: Yeah.
0: So when I got the better stuff on this side.
1: Yeah.
0: Can't nobody, you know what I'm saying, do nothing with me because I'm cold on this piece of trash turntable. So from there, I ended up getting two techniques and then started doing little gigs here and there.
1: And you so cold. Like, if you ain't never seen Styles DJ, especially when he be scratching, it reminds me of the scene on Juice.
0: The competition type stuff and the club rocking.
1: Yeah.
0: You know, so, you know, people like, oh, what's the competition? Like, really going city to city.
1: Yeah.
0: You know what I'm saying? And proving yourself to who call themselves the best of the best.
1: Yep. I've seen you. It reminds me of that scene out of Juice.
0: Yeah, and it's crazy. Juice, that whole scene was, like, now looking at it as a DJ, it was so fake. You know what I'm saying? Like, oh, my God. Yeah. But when I was little watching, I'm like, oh, this is so crazy.
1: Yeah.
0: You know, shout out to the DJs, too, like Scratch or whatever. Like, that's who really did the back scratching, you know what I'm saying, the background music while they you know, acted it out.
1: Yeah.
0: You know what I mean? But, yeah, that is super fake.
1: How long did it take you to learn that technique where you could scratch, turn around, scratch with one hand?
0: Literally, I tell people, if you dedicate yourself an hour to an hour and a half a day for a year, you can be real cold.
1: You could do it.
0: Real cold.
1: Yeah.
0: But, you know, you got cats DJing in a couple months.

0: Yes.
1: You know, it just depends on what you put into it. You know, but the technical stuff is going to take a little bit, but it's all muscle memory, like shooting in the gym. That's it.
0: Who is the person that influenced you the most when it comes to DJing?
1: I would say in the city, it would probably be Doc B.
0: Yeah. Oh, he's a legend for sure.
1: Probably Doc B. Yeah.
0: Yes. Yeah.
1: Always, you know, from all that equipment to the cases, I just wanted to be, yes. You know what I mean? Just like him, you know what I mean? So that's kind of, like, Doc B is one of the best.
0: Absolutely.
1: One of the best.
0: Hands down.
1: I put him down, though. Yeah, what you were saying.
0: Uh-oh, now Doc B, listen. Right.
1: We go through this every day. I talk to Doc B almost every day. We go through this every day. I'm the best. I'm the best, bro.
0: That's dope, though. That's super dope. I want to get into the youth, right? Because a lot of times when I teach my students, we have the DJing equipment up there, and I show them how to do it. Obviously, it's not like the, you know, traditional turntables and stuff. But they don't understand. So when they think of DJs now, they think of somebody who is on YouTube, you know, and they have their streaming channel, and they just up there like a mix show.
1: You mean like an academic type? That's a DJ?
0: Yeah, that's what they think. That is just like, well, not academic, but more so like, I go on YouTube and I see a playlist is DJs that has like a mix show live where they DJing live and they might mix to another song. Right. That's just it, right?
1: Right.
0: So they thinking like that's all DJ.
1: Okay, DJing that's their perception of what? Like the pinnacle of a DJ.
0: Exactly.
1: YouTube. Okay, got you. Right,
0: so what I tell them is that, and to me, in the era I grew up in, DJs are the people that break records.
1: Right.
0: And we live in a society where a lot of the younger generation don't understand what breaking a record means because they are so caught up in viral moments.
1: Mm.
0: Let me put this clip of my song or video on social media.
1: Right.
0: And then it's going to go viral and now I just broke myself. Let's tap into that. What does it actually mean to break a record, and why is it important for artists to work with DJs so that they can break a record?
1: I mean, breaking record long without going super in depth is presenting a new record to people that they never heard before. That's breaking a record.
0: Yes.
1: But it takes more than just playing a record one time. You know, you have to put that record in the right place the right time at the spot.
0: Yes.
1: Also, being the right spot to play such record is a big deal as well.
0: Yes.
1: So it gets technical on truly breaking a record, but you need months, you know, and budgets.
0: Yeah. Yep.
1: You know, to break records right.
0: Yeah.
1: But all in all, you got a new record, you're presenting this record to your crowd that they may or may not heard before.
0: Yeah.
1: And you put that record in your arsenal to have a specific effect.
0: Yes.
1: So I would put a new record in between two hot records.
0: Mm-hmm. Strategy.
1: So the crowd is just not like, what is this?
0: Yeah.
1: And hopefully by mashing that record, you know, sandwich that record in between the two, the flow, and then you can really get to see how it works in real time.
0: Yes.
1: In between, you know, the heightened, you know, and depending on what time you play the record as well.
0: Yeah. That's right. And it worked for me. Y'all did that with She Jazzy when with Bow and She Perfect. Like, whenever you hear She Perfect by Major, you're going to hear She Jazzy. Whenever you hear Bow by Nitty or Booty Hop by Okie, you're going to hear She Jazzy. And it works. It works. Like, oh my gosh, that brings back so many memories. We coming up on a break. When we come back from break, I want to tap into you touring and DJing for Digital Underground. Yep. What that was like, how that came about. You goated, like, for real. Like, you right, goated for it. That one, for real. Right. Not even just because it's Digital Underground, but just because of, obviously, who's all involved. And I think a lot of people don't understand how important situations like that is, like,
1: definitely,
0: what it does for the city.
1: Definitely.
0: Like, so we're going to go to break. When we come back, we're going to talk about that. We got DJ New Styles in the building. It's your girl, Jazz Tyler, 1017 The Truth.
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0: 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We are live and direct at the award-winning 101.7 The Truth. I got one of my favorite people in the building, DJ New Styles, is here live and direct. Listen, we've had a great conversation about DJing, but I want to know about Digital Underground. So, how did this come about? Like, walk me through the process of how you reacted when you got the news, when you first met them, all of that.
1: So, this is real life, like, you know, right place, right time type deal.
0: Yeah.
1: I was doing an underground rave party. Hindsight on that, while I was there, I had a guy that always booked me for different type of parties like this.
0: Yeah.
1: He was like, man, I'm going to open my own club one day, and I'm going to have Digital Underground come. That's my favorite rap group.
0: And this was here in Milwaukee?
1: No, this is like in the sticks. Like,
0: okay.
1: Some Menasha,
0: yeah.
1: Nina,
0: oh, okay.
1: Wisconsin, yeah. Like that type of back, you know. So my homeboy, Mitch, shout out to Mitch. He bought his club, little bar, and brought Digital Underground.
0: Come on now.
1: I'm like, okay. So he booked me, kept his promise or whatever. I was late to the gig. So I was scheduled to go on before them.
0: Yeah.
1: So I get there like, dang, bro. My bad. I'm late.
0: Yeah.
1: You still got a spot for me. So even though if I was on time,
0: mm-hmm.
1: their flight was late. So there was no way he would have saw me.
0: Yeah.
1: Shock G would have saw me.
0: Yeah.
1: Or anybody for Digital, for that matter.
0: Yeah.
1: So he was like, all right, bro, I'm going to put you on inside the last hour. That cool? Cool. I'll take whatever slot you got.
0: Yep.
1: Cool. So, ripping the room. You know, it's EDM playing. You know what I'm saying? So, I changed the EDM to hip-hop.
0: Yeah.
1: Rocking. Shock G behind me. I don't even know.
0: Yeah.
1: He go, hey, you got a microphone? I'm like, no, but I got these headphones.
0: Yeah, yeah.
1: So, I don't know. If people know, you can use the headphones in reverse. You can take the headphones out of the jack and put it in a microphone, and it works like a microphone.
0: Wait, what?
1: Yes. These headphones right here. If you plug this into the microphone jack, it's going to act in reverse. So I passed the headphones as a microphone to Shock G.
0: Learn me something, Style.
1: You feel me?
0: Rest in peace to Shock G.
1: Rest in peace to my boy, man. He started rapping.
0: Yeah.
1: I'm doing my thing. Tear the room up.
0: Come on now.
1: Time to go. All right, cool. Everybody, my guy's like, well, I got an after party.
0: Yeah.
1: And like this was like in a, like a, what is it? Sunflowers. You know what I'm saying? Sunflowers. Yeah. This is a party in the middle of something like Sunflower Field.
0: Yeah.
1: You know what I mean? So I'm like, all right, cool, whatever. I'll meet you there. Shock G, go. I'm jumping in with you. That's cool. And I'm like, with me?
0: Yeah.
1: What?
0: Yeah.
1: So I got the Monte Carlo with the Spider-Man blue and red guts, you know what I'm saying? I'm like,
0: what's that
1: jumping at me? Okay, keep my calm. It's cool, whatever.
0: Yeah.
1: We out here. So we get to the spot. He go, man, you ever thought about touring?
0: Not as you said that.
1: No, so you know what I'm saying? I'm trying to keep it cool, right? I'm like, yeah, you know, that'd be cool. You know what I'm saying? He was like, cool, let's get in here. You know what I'm saying? Lounge.

0: around. I'll catch you in a minute. We'll, you know.
1: Wrap it up.
0: You know, see what we can do. I'm like, damn, I'm going to get in here. And we ain't going to be able to find each other. Da, da, da, da. Before we got out the car, he was like, man, give me a piece of paper. Give me a number. You know, I tore a piece of paper, gave it to him. The manager called me on Monday.
1: Come on, man.
0: Like, hey, I don't know who you are, but Shock says he want to do some shows with you.
1: Come on, Styles.
0: Bro, first show was in Oregon.
1: Killed it.
0: I'm sorry, Utah. It was in Utah. What's out in Utah?
1: Yeah.
0: You know what I'm saying?
1: Yeah.
0: Shock said, here go the songs. This is with records, right? You know what I'm saying? It's like probably 05.
1: Yeah.
0: Gave me the records, said, let's do them in this order or whatever, and I want you to put a solo right in the middle.
1: Yeah.
0: I'm like, my first show, this guy, let me do a solo? That's crazy.
1: Yeah.
0: Let me dictate the whole show. He was like, man, matter of fact, change the first song out. You just do an instrumental. At that time, it was, you know what I'm saying, Yin Yang was cracking. So he was like, okay, cool. We'll rap over the Yin Yang. So, bro, I basically put the whole set together.
1: Yeah.
0: First time playing with Shock in digital. And the rest was history.
1: What was your relationship like? Like, what type of person was Shock G? Tupac are two people I really wish I got a chance to meet.
0: Man, the most genuine, caring, smart, super intellectual, you know, genius.
1: Yeah.
0: And, you know, geniuses, you know, they, you know, your Prince is on this level. You know what I'm saying?
1: Yes.
0: Like Prince, Mike, like his thought process was on another level.
1: Yeah.
0: He saw Pac.
1: Yeah.
0: He saw what was in him and was like, yes.
1: Yeah.
0: Money B Brother gave his seat up on the bus for Pac.
1: Come on now.
0: And that's how, like, a lot of that just transpired. Who knows what would have happened? You know what I'm saying? What Pac would have been into, you know what I'm saying, if he didn't get on that bus?
1: Yeah. Come on. So he's seen it in you. That's why he told you to take that solo.
0: Come on.
1: Yep.
0: Every single show, there never been a show without a solo. No, make sure you got that in there. Yes.
1: What did that do for you? Like, coming from Milwaukee, coming from the East Side.
0: I'm going to tell you what, though. Coming from Milwaukee got me ready.
1: For that.
0: For the
1: Come
0: shows.
1: On now, let's talk about it. Yes.
0: For the shows, live shows, putting on them shows, doing them live shows with rappers.
1: Yeah.
0: I'm on stage all the time with rappers.
1: Yeah.
0: I get it.
1: Yeah.
0: I know where I'm at, where I'm supposed to be on stage, and I outshine. I know I'm not the rapper.
1: Yeah.
0: You know what I'm saying? Like, but Milwaukee. Doing shows
1: prepped
0: helped me
1: that.
0: And prepped me for that specific moment.
1: And you know what's crazy? What he did for Pac and them, you did for us. Like, you came and rocked the house and played our music. Like, you didn't have to, because let's be real. A lot of people got to pay DJs to play their records.
0: Right, you know what I'm saying?
1: Like, I'm not going to say everybody, but I know. Like, for the majority of the people that y'all rock with, y'all wasn't just extorting us like, hey, you got to pay this. Like, you would genuinely rock the record because you rock with
0: it. Y'all had that heat, though, as well, though. That's the difference. Like y'all had, it wasn't like we were playing anything.
1: Yeah.
0: Like, y'all had the best production, you know, Nove, you know what I'm saying, production, you know what I mean, recording everything. So y'all had, everything was top notch.
1: Yeah.
0: You just
2: stop gassing them.
0: You know? What do you say? Stop gassing Nove. Oh.
1: Me. No, in my eyes, like, it's similar to what you said, how he saw Pac and how he see things in people. I feel like as a DJ, it was the same thing with you. Like, you learned that, you came back home and did the same exact thing that they did. You know what I'm saying? Yep. Being fruitful.
0: And D.U. came back and showed love to the city multiple times.
1: Yeah.
0: You know what I'm saying? Came and got a texture. I don't know if you was ever there when
1: no.
0: Shocking was that texture. Like, for my birthday, I brought him up here. And wild times.
1: Yeah.
0: Fun.
1: Yeah. Yeah. I can imagine. I can imagine. What did it teach you about professionalism as a DJ?
0: Touring with them or just in general?
1: Like, touring with them.
0: Just the ropes. Like, that was the first group I've ever been on the road with.
1: Yeah.
0: And it just taught me everything about being on the road, you know. On touring, you be there 5 minutes before, you know what I'm saying? You're supposed to, you know what I'm saying, get to a place so you know where you're going. Leave a little bit early, you know. And, like, the road to eat you up, boy.
1: What?
0: The road to eat you up.
1: Listen. Don't I know it?
0: Either you gonna do right or the road gonna do it for you.
1: Well, I'm trying to tell you.
0: Well, no.

0: All habits.
1: Yeah. Yep. Yeah. It's the quickest way to become addicted to something if you are not careful. Man. I promise. Whether it's women, men, money, drugs,
0: food,
1: all of it.
0: Yeah.
1: It's a certain lifestyle. And you got to be built a certain way, too. I did one tour. I did the Loyalty Over Royalty tour with Jay Stone, which is Nipsey's best friend and artist. And then Fashion, he was signed to Mass Appeal. And it was, I'm not going to lie, like, it sounded like, you know, hey, we touring, right? I'm the assistant tour manager. Man, what?
0: Come on. It takes a lot. A certain type of person. Like, everybody's not built for that. I love waking up in a new city.
1: Yeah.
0: Every day. Like, that doesn't bother me.
1: Yeah.
0: Train, boat.
1: Yeah.
0: Tour bus.
1: That part of it is fun, but you got to be built health-wise. Because of it's sleepless nights. You're coming in from the show. If y'all got an after party, that's something different. You got to wake up, go to the next city. It's so many moving parts.
0: I'd rather do a bus than flight tour.
1: Absolutely.
0: Because all you got to do is get on the bus.
1: Absolutely.
0: That's all you got to do.
1: Yeah. But what for me is, I guess it was a little bit different because I wasn't entertaining. I was doing logistics. So it's like, while they get to sleep.
0: Oh, yeah. You got an advanced show. You got to do all the extras. Yeah.
1: Like, I'm up. Like, it's a lot. You know what I'm saying? But no, that's dope, man. It's going on tour with Digital Underground is like getting a Grammy.
0: Low key.
1: For real.
0: I mean, it's just the man, riding and transportation and hearing Pac stories or just stories, hip-hop.
1: Yes.
0: Royalty. I mean, I've played with every single old-school hip-hop artist ever. And yeah. Man, seeing Slick Rick do a jewelry change from white gold to yellow gold.
1: Yeah.
0: Immaculate.
1: Yeah. Let's talk about it. I want to get into that. I want to get into some of the artists you work with and who's your favorite. We got DJ New Styles, legendary. Yeah. DJ New Styles in the building with your girl Jazz Tyler. We got to go to break. Do not touch that dial. 101.7 The Truth.
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0: 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You are officially tapped in. I got a legend in the building. I know a lot of people like to use that word a lot, but this indeed is a true legend, not just a Milwaukee legend, but a legendary DJ, DJ New Styles.
1: What's good with it?
0: Listen, Digital Underground. Went on tour with Digital Underground, met Shock G, got to work with them. Who are some of the other amazing artists, like legendary artists, that you had a chance to work with where it was almost like, because I know you know a lot of people, so it's probably not a lot of people that shock you, like, oh, but who is the one person that's like, oh my God,
1: man. Slick Rick was one of them.
0: Mm-hmm.
1: MC Light, I was completely like, you know, we were in catering and I'm like,
0: it's MC Light. Yeah, it's Light.
1: Wow.
0: Yeah.
1: You know what I'm saying?
0: Yeah.
1: Tretch from Naughty by Nature.
0: Okay.
1: Super 100, yeah. Cool dude. You know what I'm saying? Got to kick it, party with dude. You know what I mean? I think it was two shows we all did back to back or whatever. But that was like some of the off top of my head, like memorable.
0: Yeah.
1: I mean, man.
0: What was it
1: George
0: like?
1: Clinton?
0: Oh, come on now. Like, come on now, Styles. You
1: crazy.
0: You holding out now. You
1: crazy.
0: Hold.
1: Crazy.
0: What was it like with George Clinton and Slick Rick?
1: I mean, Slick Rick, it wasn't a whole bunch of, you know, convo and stuff like that, but he's just like, you know,
0: yeah.
1: As cool as the demeanor is, as cool as a fan as he was, you know
0: yeah.
1: what I mean? I don't know if he was off, you know, off the microphone or whatever when he was a commercial, but man, like, the coldest thing was this man in the middle of his show, wardrobe change in his jewelry. Went
0: Come
1: from the white
0: now.
1: Gold to the yellow gold.
0: Gold.
1: You understand? Ooh. Changed the patch on you.
0: Nasty on him. Yeah.
1: So yeah, that was crazy. That was crazy. Big Daddy Kane. Come on now. Like,
0: yeah.
1: Now that was like all one show. Big Daddy Kane, Light. You know what I'm saying? Slick Rick.
0: That's crazy.
1: One show, DU.
0: That's crazy.
1: Insane.
0: Man, Styles.
1: Insane.
0: You, to me, are going down in history as one of the best DJs ever, who just so happened to be from Milwaukee. Do you feel like you get the flowers you deserve?
1: Now, yes, because, you know, a lot of people don't understand. They just get to see me on a level of club rocking and
0: yeah.
1: party rocking and stuff like that. But, you know, social media has allowed the world to see, you know, what you got going on, you know,
0: yeah.
1: and I'm part of a group called Treat Yourself, and we do something on first, we do a lot of gigs
0: together.
1: Yeah,
0: that's what Bizon,
1: but,
0: right?
1: Yeah, me, Bizon, and Sway Tracks or whatever.
0: Oh, crazy.
1: And first Sundays, we're at Summer 85.
0: Yeah.
1: And we put on a clinic of party rocking and skills all at the same time.
0: Yeah.
1: So you really get to see three DJs, and we're all DJing at the same time on six turntables.
0: Yeah.
1: Nonstop. So the music is just completely.
0: Yeah.
1: And you never know. It's like three chefs in the kitchen cooking.
0: Yeah.
1: You know what I'm saying? And there's no menu.
0: Yeah.
1: You're just going to get
0: what we cook. You got to trust the process.
1: Yep.
0: You got to trust the process.
1: So with that

0: being said, like the World Wide Web, you know, has you know, I mean, we got videos that have done almost 500,000 views, you know what I mean? And then you, the love that you get, you know, man, you know, I hope to do that, that you, the things that you guys do, you know what I'm saying? Yes. I want to do a treat yourself to something like that back home, you know, something like that. So in that sense, yes, definitely.
1: The first time I see you two perform together was when we did the Super Bowl party in Green Bay last year.
0: Oh, right. And that wasn't even the whole squad.
1: No. And then I started seeing the videos, and I'm like you invited me last Sunday, and I promise, I got to stop. Like, I be one, two, and I get up, I be so tired, Styles.
0: Next time, I'm just going like, to call you.
1: No, for real. Just, yeah, Jazz, you, hey, you got to
0: come on.
1: But you know what's crazy? 85, Summer 85 is my spot now.
0: Oh, like, that's your spot now?
1: Yeah. I don't really like clubbing anymore because we did it so much. You understand? Like, oh my gosh, wait, people don't get it. They be like, come on. I'm like, no, that's all we did. Mondays.
0: Lived.
1: Tuesdays.
0: Lived.
1: Mondays was Live on Earth.
0: Yep.
1: Got Taco Tuesdays, questions. Wednesdays was textures too. Thursdays, ladies night. Friday is something. Saturday, Sunday, red zone. Every day of the week.
0: To do.
1: We moving around.
0: Some real fun though. Not like,
1: right.
0: Real
1: like,
0: fun.
1: Partying.
0: So like, yeah, liver need help at the end of the week. You know what I'm saying?
1: Like, why you don't want to kick it? That's Bruh. Why I don't want to kick it. But no, Summer 85 is so dope to me. So I'm saying that to say I most definitely have to make it my duty to come down there and check y'all out because I've
0: seen
1: our
0: first show out of town
1: it.
0: Too. And well, in Vegas. You know what I'm saying?
1: That's dope.
0: End of this month. Yep.
1: Yes.
0: Yep.
1: That's dope. For up and coming DJs, what advice do you have for them?
0: Learn the craft.
1: Yeah.
0: You know, not, let's just not play music. Learn what it takes to play the music. You know, yeah. I mean, understanding you got to, you know, the board in front of you, you know, learn your board.
1: Yeah.
0: Learn some of them basics so you can stand out from everybody else. So that's the thing. Like, everybody sound like everybody.
1: Yeah.
0: And eventually they're going to be an app. That's going to be able to play the music like y'all playing it.
1: Yep.
0: So you have to make sure you set yourself apart.
1: Yes.
0: Because eventually one of these bars are going to be able to pay a subscription fee.
1: Yep.
0: For music that just blends. You see, iTunes, Apple Music.
1: Yes.
0: Apple Music, what they do.
1: Yep.
0: You'd be like, man, that blended, that sound like a DJ.
1: Yeah. And you know what's crazy, though? I don't even like it. I don't like the way Apple, like, to your point, like, some of it is cool, like the idea that technology can, but it's nothing like an actual mix from a DJ.
0: Right, but if you don't set yourself apart from that, that's going to get better.
1: Yes.
0: And you're going to sound just like that.
1: Horrible. Not horrible, but I don't like it. I don't like it whatsoever. What is your favorite thing about DJing?
0: When you play a song and then somebody give you the stank face... You know what I'm saying? Like, that's how you know, you know, you're doing what you're supposed to be doing because, you know, you completely, you're giving somebody a feeling.
1: Yeah.
0: And then you play that song that just, whether that's a remix or a different version of the song that they like, or you remixed it.
1: Yeah.
0: You know what I mean? When they go.
1: Yeah.
0: Dang,
1: that's nasty work.
0: Ooh,
1: yeah.
0: Like, yeah. That's when you know, okay, yeah, high five. We've done it.
1: So, I know I did this at the Unity March, and I felt so bad, but I say that because I know what the answer going to be. What is the most annoying thing that happens as a DJ?
0: I think, I don't have a problem with requests. It's how, you bring the request.
1: Yeah.
0: Like, I don't know why DJing is the only job that people can't see when you're doing something. That's crazy. Nobody's gonna walk up to you and be like, hey,
1: yeah,
0: you talking. Yeah. They're not gonna go to the booth and be like, hey guys,
1: yeah,
0: dog, when you DJing, people just start talking.
1: You say I'm busy.
0: Fam.
1: I'm trying to make sure the BPM line up, everything.
0: You don't even gotta know what I'm doing. You see I'm here, and then I'm talking about full blown conversation.
1: Yes.
0: Now we're not talking about like, hey man, you know, can you play this? Like, oh man, this is my favorite song.
1: Yes.
0: And woo woo woo.
1: Loud in the club, I can't hear you.
0: Anyway,
1: you drunk.
0: Anyway,
1: but
0: you know you gotta still play it like, yeah.
1: And be nice.
0: Cause you don't want to be that guy. You feel me? But
1: yeah.
0: Don't talk to, bro. Who name a job? You can just go talk to somebody just to talk to them, and they just it's okay.
1: Yeah,
0: it doesn't matter. That's what I hate.
1: Come up here, offer me a drink or nothing.
0: And the

0: Bad Bunny.
1: Oh, with my God.
0: With the thing, with the phone.
1: Oh, that's the thing?
0: Oh, man, come on. Play. Bro, you don't quit.
1: DJ, this the only job where you can't see I'm busy right now. Like
0: somehow,
1: something.
0: Some way. Hey, you just can't see it. All right, I guess.
1: What is some what is your top three favorite clubs of all time in Milwaukee that you've DJed at?
0: Jack Jammers. I don't know if Cash remember Jack Jammers, but Jack Jammers was insane.
1: Where was it? On the south side?
0: It was, yep. It was on Cold Spring, but their setup was so nice.
1: Yeah.
0: Like almost like three levels. The first two levels, like they met each other as dance floor, but then you can go upstairs, but the DJ booth was hanging off a balcony and it was closed off. You couldn't even get to the DJ. We had like our own suite. It was like having your suite.
1: Yes. No distractions.
0: Cracking.
1: No distractions.
0: Then probably the clubhouse. Yeah. These all teen clubs.
1: Yeah.
0: These are all teen clubs.
1: Yeah.
0: Crazy.
1: Going down. Man, I talk about it a lot, but my favorite spot.
0: And, of course, Textures.
1: Because you had the up and down.
0: Patio, too. Don't forget.
1: And a patio,
0: Year-round
1: too.
0: Patio.
1: Year-round patio. Like, and then it was such a dope combination. Like, you, knowledge, real skills.
0: Yep.
1: Who else was there? Y'all, no, it was just y'all as the house DJs, right?
0: Yeah. They brought in people every blue moon, but not really. And, yep, that was it.
1: Yeah. Like, that was, you can go up, you can go down, you can go on a patio. But just watching you work throughout all these years, right? In action.
0: Blessed still.
1: Man, Styles.
0: Still.
1: One of the coldest to ever do it, for real.
0: Still
1: doing it.
0: Yeah.
1: And wait, what is you eating? Because you don't age.
0: Man, listen, for real juice. You gotta know somebody, you know.
1: Listen, you eat.
0: I mean, likewise, bro. You chill out. Come on, Jazzy. Come on. We all look way younger.
1: Yeah,
0: than we
1: do.
0: Are.
1: No, we do. And given the amount of partying we did,
0: that's how you know it's something different. It's something different back then than what it is now.
1: For real. And listen, I don't say this lightly. Like every day, every single day we was out. That grind is a beast.
0: I'm almost out every day now, but back then, still. But yeah, that was some a lot of partying.
1: Yeah. It was. Before you get out of here, do you have any shout outs?
0: Yeah, you know what? Actually, we still in the Texture building.
1: Oh yeah, okay.
0: You know, over there, Katrina. Well, me and Tequila, we do Tequila Sundays over there. Super fun. You know, you can probably catch me there twice a month. Gibraltar.
1: Yes.
0: Throughout the week. Dream Lounge.
1: Oh, come on. Shout out Joel.
0: I just had him.
1: What days you there?
0: Once a month. You just got to check my page. You know what I'm saying? My Instagram or my Facebook. You know, on my Facebook, my government name, Omari Edwards. Or my Instagram, DJ New Styles.
1: Okay.
0: Styles with a Z.
1: Yeah.
0: New. N-U.
1: Yeah.
0: So, yeah. That's where we at with it.
1: Let's go. Thank you so much, Styles, for stopping through. We got to pull up on you. Whenever y'all get a chance, please make sure y'all hit him up on Instagram.
0: Yeah.
1: Check out his page.
0: N-U-S-T-Y-L-E-Z.
1: Man, it be going down. I'll be watching. I'm going to get the energy one day, Styles. I got to come rock with you.
0: Hey, meet us all in October. The first Sunday of October, Jazzy going to be there.
1: Yep,
0: yeah,
1: I
0: let's
1: am.
0: Go.
1: Let's do it. Next up, we got DJ GA. Do not touch that dial. It's your girl, Jazz Tyler, 1017 The Truth. Pull up
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9: And one thing about me, I'm a tough cookie, but I know what I can't do. And I'm not suffering. All right? I fought my whole life. I'm all right.
10: Excuse me, Cletus. Hop over this, man.
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11: My way of thinking is that the parents do all they can, but once the kids leave out that door, whatever have you, they make their own decisions. I don't care if you're 9 or 99, it's still your decision about the situations that you get involved yourself in.
12: We talking about taxpaying citizens. Look into their taxes. Look into this. We talking about elected officials doing backdoor deals, and somehow she still want to blame immigrants. That's what we talking about right now. We following the money, and you still want to blame Black people and immigrants and welfare and all of these things for policies and backdoor deals that put poor people in worse position.
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13: Like you said, they want to pad their pockets, but they need a reason to push things through. 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
8: Here are your hosts, Ray Nitti and maybe Shannon.
12: What up, y'all? Good afternoon. Good afternoon. Yes, it is your favorite 2 hours of the day. Shannon, it's lunchtime.
9: Lunchtime.
12: 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This is the Lunch Break crew. Ray Nitti, Prince of the City, maybe Shannon. Riding around with the cannon. DJ Brother Z.
9: Hey. Production and sound.
12: You feel me? Give me a, I need a good rhyme for DJ Brother Z.
9: DJ Brother Z ain't the only one with production and sound around here. You hear me?
14: That didn't rhyme.
12: Huh? You said what?
14: That didn't rhyme.
12: No, she didn't.
14: I was waiting for it to rhyme. Like, all right, okay.
12: She didn't rhyme
14: she
12: at
14: just
12: all.
14: She didn't rhyme it at all.
12: She didn't rhyme it at all. She
14: just, I didn't hear an attempt either.
9: That's not right.
14: Thanks,
12: she just brought it back to herself. DJ Brother Z ain't the only one with
9: my
12: production
9: bad,
12: of sound around here. Man, happy Friday, y'all. Yes, welcome, welcome. You are now
14: it's
12: punched
14: Friday.
12: In. Happy Friday Eve. You are now punched in
9: you
12: on your
9: what's funny?
12: Lunch break.
9: It's been a very long week. It feels like Friday.
12: Man, it felt like Friday 2 days ago. Or maybe I just wanted it to be Friday 2 days ago. Man.
9: We can all dream.
12: It's going to be an interesting show today. It's going to be a very interesting show today, Shannon. But before we get into any of the shenanigans, please tell our cousins where they can find us at.
9: Of course. Make sure you guys go ahead over to The Lunch Break on Facebook. That's where we hang out at after hours. After we off the clock, we hang out on Facebook. We are The Lunch Break on Facebook. Follow us there. Join the group. Join the movement. Make sure you follow your host. We have Ray Nitti, R-A-Y-N-I-T-T-I. We also have myself, Maybe Shannon, M-A-Y-B-E-S-H-A-N-N-O-N. We also would like you to call. We want to hear from you. Give us your thoughts, opinions, all the things. 833-212-1017 is the number to dial. You can text that line too, but we'd rather hear from you. 833-212-1017. You can also join the chat. That's where the cousins hang out at. That is 101.7 The Truth on YouTube. Make sure you head over there. You can see us live in studio. And like I said, join the chat. You'll see what we're talking about. When we go off on our tangents, you'll see exactly what we're talking about because it'd be the chat. They be distracting us sometimes, but it's all good. Man, I think I covered everything, right?
12: Man, you covered it all, man. Shouts out to the cousins already in the chat, man. Jazz West, Christine, what it do, man? Christine been faithful, a new listener, faithfully checking in every day so far, man. We love all our cousins.
9: Wait, correction.
12: What?
9: Correction. She said she been listening. She just got comfortable enough to start interacting with us. She was like, I was looking at y'all, seeing if I could trust
12: you. You right. You right. You right. You right. You're right. Absolutely right. Not really a city girl just checking in. It's lunchtime, y'all. Shannon, we got a very interesting menu today.
9: We do.

0: We got a very interesting menu today, Shannon. So for the appetizer, we gonna talk about Kash Patel. And he like, we want to take bestiality off of the FBI list of banned activities. Like, so if you were in the beast, you could apply to the FBI. We'll get into more we'll get into more of that full story, y'all. We'll get into that real full story, right? Then Shannon, you had another story for us. Tell us about that story a little bit. Give them a little sample of what that
1: is. So an Ohio man tried to escape from the courthouse. He got out of his cuffs and he tried to get out of there. We gonna talk about that story. He got out of the cuffs at the courthouse and he was a free man for a few minutes. We also have reports that Osama bin Laden's son may be alive. That's resurfaced. He has many sons, but this son specifically might be a problem, and we'll talk about why.
0: Mm. Osama bin Laden's son alive.
1: Mm-hmm.
0: That's what they saying.
1: Yep. That's what they said. It's on the internet, and people starting to be like, hold on now.
0: Mm.
1: What really happened? Yep.
0: Man, then we got, we want to get into, this might serve as the meat and potatoes, right?
1: Mm-hmm.
0: It was a caller, and I'm sure everybody, if you're just joining us, you've heard about it by now. But it was a caller that called in the Grapevine yesterday. That wasn't a Grapevine. He filled in for Jazz on the tap in with Homer Blow, right? And they called, and I don't want to tease it, but
1: yeah,
0: I'm
1: very
0: going to
1: shocking.
0: Yeah, very shocking. I am going to assume the conversation was about what do we do with pedophiles or something like that, man. And this person had a very interesting take on it.
2: No, so Homer Blow was reading a criminal complaint about something that happened here in the city with a stepfather and their stepchild and the horrendous things that this stepfather monster did to this child. And that's what happened, yeah.
0: And then that sparked the conversation. So, ironically enough, you know, one of the segments that we were going to talk about today is because I saw something floating around the internet, and it was people taking. We're living in an interesting time. I've been seeing, Shannon, people taking these positions about, you know, having
1: Proudly
0: sympathy.
1: Too.
0: Having sympathy for pedophilia and saying, oh, these people need help. You know, they need this, they need that. They need to be treated delicately and, you know, and so forth. So, but that call prompted like, okay, yeah, maybe we do get into this discussion. And our brother Z has a clip. We're going to save the clip for when we get back into it. But, yeah, man, it's going to be an interesting one today. 833-212-1017. That is the number to dial. 833-212-1017 is the number to dial. Bring somebody to lunch with you today. Who did you bring to lunch with you today? Let us know. Shout them out. If you having lunch with somebody, wherever you having lunch at, we want to know. Send us a picture on Facebook. Tag us on our Instagram page. You feel me? And let us know what y'all got going on. What you got for us, Shannon, before we go to break?
1: Man, I think we covered the menu. Ready to get into it, man.
0: What is you most interested in trying in the menu today, though?
1: I feel like that call, because we heard it last night. I don't know how many other shows played it, but I was so shocked about that call. And I'm always interested to hear what our cousins have to say. And they normally have such reactions, you know what I'm saying? That really like keep the conversation going and bring different angles to a conversation like that. So I'm super, I want to hear what the cousins have to say about this call. Somebody called into Truth Nation.

0: And took a stance, and I just want to hear what the rest of the listeners feel about the caller.
1: Man, bring somebody to lunch with you to make sure you sitting here and sitting down for today's show. Make sure you sitting down, all right? Make sure you got somebody with you that can restrain you from when you want to, you know, you might want to jump through your screen or radio and think and put hands on somebody, but, you know, have some good restraint around them, Shannon, because what'd you say? Check that browse history. Brother Z said, man. He pushed the hot button and said, FBI, open up. Speaking of FBI.
0: For real.
1: When we come back,
0: man,
1: yo.
0: Probably jumped out the window when he heard that hot button. Like, hold on.
1: Right. He started flushing our laptop. You know what? Let me not make any assumptions here. Shouts out to everybody in the chat, man. We got a bunch of family in the chat. Not really a city girl. We got Christine. We said RC. Reginald is here today. Jazz West. Rob Lance. Appreciate y'all, man. Bring somebody to lunch with you today, man. This is the Lunch Break Crew. Ray Nitty, maybe Shannon, DJ Brother Z holding us down with the production and sound. Shannon, they gonna need some Pepto-Bismol to digest this menu today, man.
0: Hey, for real. We got some wild ones on the menu today. I'm excited to get into this.
1: All right, y'all. Don't go anywhere. When we come back, we'll get into the appetizer with maybe Shannon right here on the award-winning 101.7 The Truth.
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0: It is lunchtime. It's your favorite 2 hours of the day with your favorite crew from the brew. The Lunch Break crew, Ray Nitty, Maybe Shannon, DJ Brother Z, holding us down with the production and sound. Milwaukee and beyond, what it do, man? We about to get into this menu, y'all. 833-212-1017 is the number to dial. 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Man, Shannon, you ready? You got your, You got your, it's like a crab boil today. I feel like it's about to get a little messy.
1: You got your gloves and apron. Literally, yeah.
0: Bib.
1: You got to get ready. You got to have the wet wipes and everything around this. It's going to be a mess.
0: Right, man. So, shouts out to the chat once again. Bring somebody to lunch with y'all today, man. 833-212-1017 is the number to dial. 833-212-1017 is the number to dial. Let's get into this appetizer, Shannon.
1: Yeah. So, we starting off with Cash Patel. The FBI bestiality controversy. I think we send a clip to Zach. Do you have the clip? All right, cool. So we can get right into it.
0: Okay.
1: So the FBI historically treated an applicant's participation in prostitution or bestiality as an automatic employment disqualification. So no prostitutes and no animals, y'all. That just, if you want to be a part of the FBI, don't do that, right? Right?
0: Mm.
1: All right. You would think that would be simple, but obviously it's a little harder for some. Under this revised guidance, certain past conduct is no longer an automatic rejection. It may instead be reviewed individually during the applicant's background investigation. Yeah.
0: Mm.
1: So that does not mean the person is automatically hired, but it means they can consider them before they could even consider that person if they engaged in. And for those listening, if you don't know what bestiality is, it means banging animals.
0: Whoa.
1: You can't sleep with your animals. Yes, I mean sleep with animals.
0: Damn,
1: this
0: Shannon,
1: is what the government...
0: I thought you was going to just like ease into it.
1: No,
0: for those of you that
1: like,
0: don't know what it means, it means banging animals.
1: This is where we are as a society, where the FBI is like, hey, people should be allowed to. Like, why did that get, why was that?

0: who are some of the worst individuals on planet Earth. They don't just traffic you for prostitution. They traffic you for degrading acts of all kind, and they force you into that type of conduct. And some of these individuals would go on to be law enforcement officers who qualified to be law enforcement officers and later applied to the FBI.
1: I mean, these changes didn't start with you, did
0: no.
1: they? Somebody came to you and recommended it?
0: Yeah.
1: Yeah. And when you saw bestiality, I say this with respect, the person who recommended it, why didn't you just say, what planet did you parachute in from? Why do I want to lead?
0: Well, that was my initial
1: response. Why do I want to lead with my chin and get into bestiality?
0: That was my initial response, Senator. But they then explained to me and showed me cases in which people were forced into it and had applied to the FBI. Mm. And so I thought they should be considered. It's not an automatic disqualification. That's all.
1: Okay. All right. I think I understand. But you're not telling us today that if a human being... had sex with an animal, that they can still be an FBI agent?
0: No.
1: Are you?
0: No.
1: They can't be, can they?
0: They cannot.
1: In fact, they ought to be in jail, right?
0: They all are. We are not in
2: jail. They all are.
3: And then for him to lie and say they all are when we continuously see freaked out cases of these people doing weird stuff, they are not all in jail. This is the type of stuff that continues to protect people that are out of jail doing it right now willingly.
2: Oh, my God. You see how you started scratching when they said nobody should be? He was like, you scratch like, well, I guess I work in the FBI.
3: Yeah. Crazy. And you could see the senator's frustration when he tried to make it like... Every person that get kidnapped end up messing around with animals somehow. He's just like, bro, yeah. Are you dancing around this for real, trying to make it something else?
2: Right. Ugh. No, absolutely.
3: So.
2: So he said, so I got to play. I was going to say, I got to play animals advocate. But.
3: Oh, my God. Right. Not today. Not today.
2: No. Okay. I'm going to stay serious. But. He said people were I gotta take this serious. People were trafficked into it and forced to. And some of those people, I wonder like what percentage of that though is, right?
3: Exactly. Because, what percentage of that?
2: Because he said they had examples of people who were kidnapped and trafficked and forced into bestiality. Who had since then picked up a career in law enforcement that then grew into wanting to apply for the FBI. So I guess before, like, I don't even understand why did that even have to be said that if you mate with animals that you disqualify for a job?
3: Because people so freaky that they doing it so often that they had to clarify, hey, if you're doing this to your dog, we can't hire you. You got bigger issues. That's how much people was freaking their dogs, I guess.
2: Insane, man. Insane. Now, he's like, they shouldn't be disqualified, right? So I guess that's their point right there. But how many people... I feel like they could have... privately made an exception, right? For folks who have had I don't know how many people got trafficked. I know human trafficking is a huge problem, right? I don't know the stats on how many are trafficked and forced into bestiality, then took up law enforcement and applied for the FBI. I don't know what that number is. But I'm assuming it's not.
3: It sounds like a very small percentage of people probably have that reality. Trafficking, yes, but most people that are trafficking, they trying to get some money.
2: So I'm like, why even make this a public matter? It's like, handle that in private. And maybe I'm looking at this wrong. Okay?
3: And I think the reason that it was made... like they changed the application process because it's so often that the people applying for the FBI is messing around with their animals. That's probably what I'm thinking. Or people in like these, man, I'm telling you, them Epstein files that get you going, them the people that's

0: doing it, those are the people in power. They probably all messed around with an animal or two. So they probably like, man, most of the people that are in power mess around with animals. Yeah, that's why. That ain't a general public thing. Come on now. What are we talking about? These people are crazy. So during the September 15th Senate committee hearing, Patel said that the change was intended to protect people who were sexually abused or trafficked as children, forced to participate in such acts, and previously would have been disqualified, right? But lawmakers pushed back, almost like what you said. Senators from both parties questioned whether the written policy actually matches what Patel's explanation was. Right? Mm-hmm. Reporting about an internal FBI memo indicates that the conduct involving bestiality or animal cruelty before age 18 may no longer be automatic disqualification. But the reported language apparently does not distinguish between someone who was abused or coerced, someone who is willingly harming animals. So if they could distinguish the two, sure. If it was a, like something in there that said if you were abused or coerced into this, you can have the job. Hmm. That would make more sense. But there's nothing distinguishing the two. And that's what the senator was pointing out. Like, he's trying to say that it's referring to people. Wait, what?
1: He was like, I'm not going chin first into bestiality. Like, why
0: right.
1: You have to say
0: like what
1: that?
0: Are we talking about? But because he like, why would you just be like, hey, let's change this? Like, what? I think we all have the same question. In what world would somebody bring this to you and be like, hey, you should change this? And you're just like, yeah, you know what? People should be able to work for the FBI if they messed around with an animal before. What world?
1: Man, I think that was. I be thinking like all of this is just deliberate distractions, dog. What are you trying to get us to not pay attention to? Because why this make the news? I would be too embarrassed to even bring this before a professional body and be like, I need y'all to change this to specifically take bestiality off the do not recommend list.
0: But like I said, I feel like more and more reports are coming out about these people with these high-ranking jobs that have been doing some strange things, and we probably gonna have a whirlwind of animal freakers in the FBI very soon.
1: Sheesh.
0: That's probably what's going on. He's like, we gotta protect them before it all hits the fan. That's what I be thinking.
1: Man, this is an interesting one. We'll see. We'll monitor the situation and see how things goes. When we get back, y'all, we'll move the menu along into the Ohio man who attacks two bailiffs and makes a run for it after being sentenced to 1 year. He's like, I don't got the 1 year, dog. I'm out of here. Don't go anywhere, y'all. Crazy. When we come back, we'll be joining your favorite crew in the brew, the lunch break on the award-winning 101.7 The Truth.
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0: just after 1 o'clock Monday afternoon, a sheriff's deputy was walking Timothy Regal out of his sentencing for assault and failure to comply with the order of a police officer when all of a sudden, Regal broke through his handcuffs and throat-punched the deputy. Very quickly, he bulldozed his way through another deputy while making his escape, scooting violently down the courthouse stairwell right into the arms of another deputy. Again, evading their defenses, he makes a break for the front door when he's tased and brought down just before reaching the outside. Reinforcements arrive, and Regal is taken back into custody. Back in the hallway, that first deputy, still on the ground, holding a paper towel to his face, bloodied and surrounded by help, including a man who was there on an unrelated matter who sprang into action to assist the deputy.
1: I rushed over to the sheriff to make sure he was okay because it was a pretty hard hit. I was very concerned for the officer. And no, I just tried to think fast and make sure he was okay. I didn't know what to think. I was having a panic attack, really.
0: Both deputies were taken to the hospital, their conditions unknown.
2: I just know one of them sustained some head injuries and potentially back injuries on the other one.
0: And as for Regal, he's facing even more assault charges now.
2: Likely the charges will be a felony escape along with assault on two police officers.

0: back to the award-winning 101.7 The Truth. It's your favorite crew in the brew, the lunch break crew, Ray Nitty, maybe Shannon. DJ Brother Z holding us down with the production and sound, man. It's time for to get into our first course. We just had the appetizer. So this first course, I would say you probably need to use your hands for this, because how did he break out this dead? Like, did you see how he just broke the cuffs, fam?
1: Man.
0: Just broke the cuffs, Shannon. Then.
1: Crazy. He just snapped right out of it.
0: Then punched the hell out of the sheriff. Punched the hell out of I had to ask, like, is this video real? Sometimes.
1: That's insane. He had to be on something to break some cuffs.
0: Like, he just broke them.
1: Like, what was...
0: Turn around. And he got far, too. Like, what was all these different scuffles you got into with different parts of the law enforcement?
1: Crazy.
0: That they couldn't get him under control. Like, he almost made it to the door. To the point where they finally decide, okay, tase him. He at the door.
1: He was home free.
0: My boy, you was facing 1 year. Now you might be in there,
1: man,
0: for six.
1: He like, listen, I know a quick way to turn 1 into 20 real fast. Watch this.
0: Send me one, I'll give you back 20. Quick. But 833-212-1017, 833-212-1017 is the number to dial. Is there anything you'd be like, if you in court, and you like, you know what? I can't take the time. I can't take the time. I got to go. And you make a run for it. Is there anything? Is it anything you'll run out of court on, Shannon?
1: Man, no. Not 1 year. I know for sure not 1 year. Like, what was his plan? Okay, you run out the court. What do? Go home so they can pick you up from there? Like, what was his plan? He was going to go on the run for the rest of his life? Over a 1 year sentence.
0: 1 year sentence.
1: I can tell you what I wouldn't have. 1 year.
0: You said what you wouldn't have done.
1: If I was facing life, maybe. If I was facing life, then it's like, it don't even matter. I might as well try.
0: Like, damn, what they going to do? Give me more life? Like,
1: life,
0: I'm already in here.
1: Revive me?
0: But then it's like, what is that like, though? Like, I don't want that. Life of living on the run, fam. I'm too paranoid in freedom, fam. Like, much
1: Man.
0: Less, like, where I'm supposed to be in bondage. Like, damn.
1: That is insane.
0: Good question came up in the chat. Yeah, a lot of comments in the chat today, y'all. But he says, notice no guns pulled. How did they know he did not take the officer's gun? And we've talked about it. It'd be different situations for

0: different complexions. And I know, Shannon, you talked about it before, that video of that one white guy. He was just beating the hell out of, and that was here, too. I can't remember which police department was, but he was shirtless, whooping something.
1: Probably Wauwatosa.
0: I don't even think they tased him. I think it was Tulsa, though, as funny as it may sound. I think it was.
1: Unbelievable.
0: Man. Somebody, Marty said he wanted to go get that last hit. not crazy. Age, but finesse. Somebody says, this is why age matters. Security guards. I'm just reading a few comments real quick. This ain't the first woman-to-dog relationship to other... The other one was in Indiana not too long ago. No, for sure. Nah, they talking about the appetizer we had. But, yeah, man, mm-hmm. we I don't know. 833-212-1017 is the number to dial. Is it anything you like, I can't do the time, man? And you willing to actually just break? First of all...
1: That's insane.
0: I'm not even going...
1: And then, like, he was already, like, 1 year for what he was in jail for. I was just looking it up, and it looks like he had just pleaded guilty to several charges, including aggravated battery, aggravated assault, aggravated menacing, and damn, two misdemeanor assault counts, and only got 1 year.
0: That's a lot for one.
1: Like, man, what? My ooh, nephew did about five for, like, way less. He robbed somebody on some, you know, well, we'll get into that later. But anyways.
0: Mm.
1: 1 year, he had them charges. Look, he got off. Look, but see, that's the problem. People that are used to just walking away scot-free for everything they do, he probably had a long list of things that he did even before he got this 1 year. Them type of people are the people that live their life doing whatever they want to do. They right, never go to jail for it, never get told nothing about it. And when they finally have to face some type of, like, yeah, we're going to give you a year, which is crazy according to the charges he had. Now he punching people in the throat and running free and breaking through cuffs.
0: Man.
1: I know people that would have clicked their heels together in glee.
0: In glee is crazy.
1: 1 year for all that?
0: In glee.
1: 1 year for all of that? Getting away.
0: Sign me up. I could do that.
1: Do it on a handstand.
0: He probably
1: look what, all them dog. These charges is crazy.
2: What do you mean by bro, that?
1: They said the original case involved him headbutting a woman right, after she told him to leave, tackling and assaulting a man, reportedly holding a knife to another man's neck before fleeing from police.
0: Man,
1: 1 year.
0: 1 year on a handstand. Did you used to watch like BET Uncut? That's another topic.
1: No, I did not. We didn't have cable.
0: Oh, man.
1: Like, Ray over there feeling bad. Oh, man. Life was hard.
0: It was a while before we got cable, but eventually I think senior year we had it. Senior year, we got it. It was the box. For me, Channel 8 at first.
1: We had it for like 1 year, and that was a great year. Greatest year of my life.
0: Man, what?
1: Then we didn't have it.
0: What was on cable back then?
1: I remember watching like Hey Arnold and stuff. I was super young.
0: Hey Arnold.
1: Like Disney. Yeah, Hey Arnold was, what? Stop playing. You what? You don't remember Hey Arnold?
0: I mean, I don't think that was that wasn't a program I watched.
1: You tripping. You gotta rewatch it. Hey Arnold was lit.
0: Somebody said
1: I remember That's So Raven.
0: I watched That's So Raven. I watched That's So Raven for sure. For sure. But I was
1: so disappointed in her bald head, so
0: what did she
1: do? That's another story.
0: Sound like it's something we need to talk about.
1: We do. We could have a whole show on this. So like most recently, she said she felt
0: most
1: like
0: recently,
1: the family. Most recently, she said she felt like the family and That's So Raven wasn't actually a black family. She said, if you paint them green, what color are they?
0: What the hell?
1: Literally. After also, like, basically, like, she's married to a white woman, which, no hate, do you? But she also...

0: also seems people don't like her wife because it seems like her wife always has these microaggressions that people point out. But instead of like, she takes the stance of like, y'all be hating on my wife. She one of them, sadly. But then again, other clips have come up of her, you know, saying she doesn't want to be called an African-American. Why can't she just be an American? So we painted a picture of a woman who is lost in the sauce. But anywho, man, looks like you got something on the menu today.
1: Man, you know, I was just looking at it just to see what's on there. I wasn't ready for it, but just looking.
0: Man, you just reminded me,
1: I used to have a crush on Raven Simone.
0: She was cold.
2: When I was, your damn
0: man.
1: I ain't talking about a recent one. This was before.
0: She horrible, bro.
1: I'm sad. Duh. And then I remember I was on this church. Church took us to Baltimore for some conference. And Raven Simone was there, folks. And I shot my shot. And her security guard.
0: Really?
1: You know what? Every time I replay it, I was like, bro. Every time I replay it, Shannon, I was like, yeah, you probably was real weird, dog. Because I'm like, man, no. You know, I think you're so fly and blah, blah, blah. And, you know, I'm panicking like, oh, shoot, it's Raven Simone. So I'm like, man, so where you stay at?
0: The security guard
1: was like, all right, youngin, that's enough. And then she was like, oh, that was so cute. They probably thought I was sick in the head, man.
0: Talk about after rethinking. You man. Think, what's your address? Not the number, right? What's the address?
1: Man, I didn't know. My brain froze, man. Don't go anywhere, y'all. When we come back, we're going to talk to Cousin Al on the other side of these messages on the award-winning 101.7 The Truth.
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0: Man, I'm feeling good. Had a good laugh. Talking about some what's your address.
1: No way. I did.
0: You are hilarious. It is to say, to think back on that. You ain't think that right away. You was like, I think that's a normal question to ask someone I'm interested in. You said, I wish they had flock.
1: What side of town you stay on? I said, I wish they had flock camera. Ah, man.
0: Oh, my God.
1: 833.
0: Yo, that's actually cool, though.
1: Yeah, really it was cool, but then it's like, you know, you start seeing what she turned into, and it's like, ah.
0: Duh.
1: You don't know how to pick them, don't you?
0: Man, I mean, she was beautiful, though. Like, that's the thing. She was gorgeous, like, drop-dead gorgeous. I will give her that. Like, her style was everything, and that's why I feel like people are so disappointed at her. Because the 360 change that she made, and then now she's like talking about, you know, what if they were green? They weren't really black. I'm not African American. I'm just an American. Like, come on, man.
1: Let's not look at these kids.
0: She was
1: as
0: somebody
1: kids.
0: A lot of us. Yeah, literally.
1: Let's
0: like
1: look at
0: she
1: them
0: was
1: as
0: somebody
1: slimy.
0: A lot of black girls looked up to.
1: No, absolutely. Especially back then on Nickelodeon, she was
0: a
1: star.
0: A lot of, man, we didn't have a lot of representation. So it was like, oh, shoot, okay.
1: Man, let's go see what Cousin Al is talking about on the lines. Al, how you doing? You live with the Lunch Break Crew.
2: I'm doing fine. I think the thing is a Raven yesterday said she was black. Because African-American really was given to us by the white man. Because when you look at Africans don't even associate themselves with blacks because they think they're better than us, but they say, I'm African. But us being, us being African American, we should just say we're black versus saying African Americans. African American actually was given to you by the white man. That's why a lot of people need to give that white God back, and then you can start seeing your real power. But when you look at other races, they either say, I'm Polish, I'm Irish, I'm Jew, I'm Hawaiian, you know. But when it comes to us, we say we're African-American when we just should say we're black. Because anywhere you go that's black, your genes, your sperm will dominate and you can't be reproduced with your DNA and your chromosomes. So I think that's why some people was like, oh, well, she said she's not African-American. She should have just came out and said, I'm black. Because there was a lot of stuff that was given to us by the white man that we should have urinated and wiped the crack of our ass with and shot it back to him and said, you can use it to claim who you are. That's all. Have yourself a good day.
0: I know that's right.
2: All right. Bye-bye.
1: Oh, man.
2: Tropical
1: buzzball.
2: Tropical.
1: Tropical.
0: Hey, tropical.
2: Tropical.
0: Yeah.
2: There you go. Have a good day. Bye-bye.
1: I'm going to have one today.
0: I'm going to get a buzzball today. I'm
1: going to do it today.
0: I'm not playing.
1: Is that
0: the
1: pink
0: one? I feel like this is something that got to be documented for me. I've never had one, and everybody be like, they're so good. What do you mean? And I'm like, I'm afraid that I might like it too much. I'm going to be drinking buzzballs right on the lunch break. You know them big ones?
1: I want the big one. I want this.
0: Hey!

0: It's like a huge beach ball. I definitely had the pink lemonade one.
1: Right, it was valid.
2: And they really like that.
0: They get you there, man. It'll get you there.
2: I heard. And they taste good. That's a scary mix.
0: You should get one when you get off work. And then by the time I get off, I'll hit you up and see how
2: I won't be answering the phone. I'm like, hello? I got a bird ball, man.
0: I was like, I got to call in. Man, I think we're going to save this meat and potatoes for the top of the hour, man, because I think it's going to take up the whole hour. That call that we got into, because I want to play the call, but then it was a caller that called after that, too, that had a very interesting take. So maybe we could get into that as well. But I do have something on the menu, Shannon. The menu is really full today, Shannon. It's full up.
2: Man, let's hear it.
0: All right, so here we go.
2: Got some catching up to do.
0: Right. 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Powerful! Is that how that drops?
2: Powerful!
0: Is that how you be doing? Man, I appreciate We Energies for being a good sport, too.
2: Yeah.
0: Being a good sport about everything. Man, what else we got, Shannon? So, yeah, when we come back, y'all, when we do come back, we want to get into to the conversation that was happening. And,
2: I mean, how long is that call? I was going to say we can play it before we go back and you know, get people ready for their opinion.
0: Yeah.
2: So when we come back, we can get right into them. What you thinking?
0: What we looking like on time for that, Z? Because I know it's like a 4-minute call, but not the whole call was 4 minutes.
3: Yeah, I'm trying to find if I can find where Homer was recapping what he was talking about, and then I'm going to just paste that on the beginning of the call, and then we can play it.
0: All right, sounds good. So
2: for sure.
0: Yeah, it sounds like we're going to save it for the top of the hour. I got my brakes all wrong, Shannon. I almost went out at 52. I'm tripping. So I got something.
2: That's why I was like, wait.
0: No, I see what you said. I see what you said. So I got this this random piece right here, Shannon, right? 42 years missing. Are you familiar with that case?
2: No.
0: Yeah, man. Deborah Newton. The Deborah Newton case, right? So what happened was is on April 2nd. I just randomly saw this morning. I was like, all right, I'll chop it up. So on April 2nd, 1983, Deborah Newton told her husband, Joseph, in Louisville, Kentucky, that she was relocating to Georgia for a job, taking their 3-year-old daughter, Michelle, with her. After one final phone call between Deborah and Joseph, sometime 1984-85, both mother and daughter vanished completely. Deborah was indicted for custodial interference and wanted on the FBI on lawful flight. You said it's ready?
2: What?
0: All right, let's go ahead and get into the clip.
4: Now we're talking about the man that is the stepfather, you know, obviously got with a woman who already had children.
0: Like,
4: and ended up having sexual intercourse with her multiple times. Penetration now. Penetration, not, he grabbed, he fondled her breast or anything. He actually had penetration on 3 occasions just from April through as recently as August 2nd, 2026. And, you know, there's places in hell for people like that, in my opinion. We're going to go to the tap-in line. We're going to tap in with Brother Love. Brother Love, great evening. Love you, appreciate you. You hear the conversation. What's your truth?
5: Oh, hey, Homer Blow, how you? Legendary Homer Blow, how you doing?

0: man?
1: I am blessed, man. I'm blessed. How are you doing and feeling?
0: I'm doing good, man. You know, Homer, with your superior intellect, and I respect your expertise on this, but I don't care, Homer. You know what I'm saying? I got a couple partners in jail right now for doing it to their daughters.
2: Dang.
0: And you know what I'm saying, Homer? But I don't think that we could, until we start giving these guys some type of release. You know what I'm saying? And work relationships is not working right. If black relationships is not working right, how are these guys going to find some type of relief?
1: So, hold on. Now, I'm trying to, Meats, what are you gathering? DJ Brother Z, what are you
3: I'm
1: gathering?
3: I'm trying to figure out
1: this.
3: Which way you going, Brother Love? Which way you going?
1: Yeah, come on, Brother Love.
0: I'm just saying, if black relationships is not working right, and we're at war with our own woman, if black men are at war with their own woman, the negativity, the negative emotion surrounding this, and negative feelings surrounding this, where a brother would, do things like this. I mean, unless I gotta find some type of help or release for these brothers, and so I won't be judgmental in judging them.
3: So you said they basically put in this position by the women in their respective community.
0: Yes.
3: So you saying they got to resort to touching children?
0: I'm saying if God created man and woman to be together, and the relationship and the energy in the masculine and feminine relationships is out of balance. If it's out of balance, it's going to go somewhere. And where is it going? Is it going to go? You know what I'm saying? Why do we have to treat our women like they...
1: Okay. All right, Brother Love. Thank you for your
3: call.
1: We're
3: going to go for a second. Let us figure this out.
1: Yeah.
2: Yeah.
1: Truth Nation, please.
2: So, yeah, that was that.
4: Meech was baffled. He said, wait, what?
2: He said, I'm trying to figure out which way we going, Brother Love. And Brother Z.
4: He was going away.
2: Brother Z, he edited the last word. It's very derogatory word. I don't even understand where that sentence just came. It was just a random fill-in sentence, it sounds like. But don't go anywhere, y'all. 833-212-1017 is the number to dial. We're going to get into this call and just really break this down a little bit, because, you know, it's a lot of people that have these thoughts and think this way. When we come back, we'll get into it right here on the award-winning 101.7 The Truth.
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0: 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We are broadcasting live from the American Family Insurance Studio in the heart of downtown at The Avenue. I'm the legendary Homer Blow, along with my girl,
1: Bailey Coleman.
0: Great morning, Bailey. How you doing and feeling this morning?
1: I'm feeling great. How are you?
0: Blessed.
1: Yes.
0: Blessed.
1: Did you have a great weekend?
0: Yes. Busy as usual.
1: Yeah.
0: Yeah. Definitely had a great weekend. Shout out to the community advocates on their 50-year anniversary. I was the DJ for the after party from the program they had. So they had it in kind of like sections. They had the Baird Center.
1: Mm-hmm.
0: So they had all four halls of the ballroom, A, B, C, and D.
1: Mm-hmm.
0: So, so it was a great time. There were a lot of great recognitions, even at the after party, for people who had been there like for 10 years.
1: Oh, wow.
0: Like from, from the start of, and they called up all of the people who
1: were
0: in each decade.
1: Okay.
0: You know, which was dope. And then they gave away a lot of gift cards to people with the raffles.
1: Really?
0: So, for instance, however many years you were with Community Advocates, that's how many raffle tickets you could get.
1: Okay.
0: So just imagine if you were there all 50 years, you got 50 raffle tickets.
1: Oh, wow.
0: You were there 5 years, you got five raffle tickets. So, and shout out to Erica Crowley, because, she works at Community Advocates. So,
1: Very good.
0: She was there. To everybody that was there, all the staff, all of the people that make Community Advocates work, kudos and salute to you on an amazing, amazing 50-year anniversary celebration. Saw so many people that I know and met a lot of people that listened to us, Bailey, and are just saying, hey, look, we listen all the time.
1: Yeah.
0: Some watch.
1: We appreciate that.
0: So, yeah.
1: Thank you for listening.
0: So that's it was a great look. Of course, had them out there getting their dance on.
1: Uh-huh.
0: Loosen up. That part. So it all ended up being a great, celebration. Also had a chance to stop by music by Manny. His birthday weekend. He had a whole weekend of events. So,
1: okay.
0: Yeah, I was able to go and pop up on him and hang out with him. And so it was a great weekend.
1: Oh,
0: great
1: good. Weekend. Good.
0: Yeah, full weekend this week, too.
1: Oh, so, yeah?
0: Yep.
1: All right.
0: Mm-hmm.
1: I know that's right.
0: Like, you're going to learn today. So you were with the Seasoned Citizens?
1: I was with them.
0: Mm-hmm.
1: It was my pleasure to hang out with them on Saturday.
0: Mm-hmm.
1: And they were excited, and we had a good time.
0: That's good.
1: We had a good time. And then on yesterday, I was supposed to go to check out Sunday Fun Day with the band Easy Flow.
0: Okay.
1: My homegirl, Tiffany.
0: Hold on. You said supposed to? So that means you didn't
1: make it out. I didn't make it out.
0: Bailey!
1: That's why I got to shout him out.
0: Hell no.
1: Like, well, I didn't make it out.
0: Since I didn't come.
1: Wait a minute. Hold on. No.
0: At least I can do.
1: I'm telling you, I love me some Tiffany. Tiffany used to work for me
0: mm-hmm.
1: Over on the other side.

0: And that's my girl. Mm-hmm. That's one of my homegirls. She one of my besties. And she sings. Mm-hmm. And she sings with Easy Flow. And you know what? I promised her I was going to come.
1: You promised,
0: Bailey. To one of their shows. But she hit me up with this.
1: Did you hit him with a technicality? I didn't say that one. I said one of the shows.
0: Let me just say this. I said, wow. I'm going to come out. Because me and Megs, we said we're going to come out together.
1: Wow.
0: And but Tiffany got a, you can't tell me the day before. You can't tell me the day before. You got to hit me with a, like, if it's on Saturday, hit me on a Wednesday and say, okay. Mm-hmm. You know, you can't hit me on Friday.
1: That's a Bailey room.
0: Saturday. Yeah, that's a Bailey room. You have to mentally prepare. You get to a point in your life. Y'all know, mm-hmm. you get to a point, you can't just, it can't be Friday and then you just turn up on Saturday. That's going to be hard.
1: Okay. But yeah, and you know what? this is to show you that this is truly Bailey, right? This is truly Bailey. I'm just saying, because I'm going to give an example. There was a concert where she was in top tier front row. At the amphitheater on the Summerfest crowd.
0: Come on now.
1: And she was top tier. All of the things, like, you know what I'm saying? Come hang out, then VIP, go out front and do, watch the show then, and then come black. And they went through all of this to make sure that Bailey would be there. Listen. I got you. I got you.
0: Listen.
1: Until she didn't. She didn't go. She didn't go. So this is Bailey.
0: Listen.
1: This is Bailey.
0: Listen.
1: You know,
0: I can't just... Okay, so this was the event. It was actually yesterday evening, mm-hmm. 6 o'clock. That's the day it's going to be down the street. Actually, down the street from my house.
1: Okay. I don't know how you can make it much easier than that. You got OGs.
0: That's where they were.
1: Yeah,
0: at OGs yesterday.
1: I know.
0: Yeah.
1: I know. Yeah, and you wouldn't even take... You wouldn't even take your ass to OGs. Listen, shout out.
0: I've been to OGs many times before. Thank you very much.
1: Okay.
0: Because it is in the neighborhood.
1: Easy Flow. Listen. The band that wanted you to come.
0: Listen.
1: So you've been to OGs.
0: Listen.
1: All the other times.
0: Listen.
1: You went when it was Olive Garden. But you would not go when you were formally invited.
0: Listen.
1: That's a damn shame. Easy Flow, I would be upset.
0: Listen. I would,
1: there ain't no listen. You wrong.
0: I was tired. I worked 6 days.
1: Bailey, it's days that I work 7 days a week.
0: Hey.
1: And still.
0: Hey.
1: And make it to everything that I'm supposed to do.
0: You can't come on Friday and say, or Saturday and say it's on Sunday.
1: You can, but Bailey ain't going to oblige it. I'm going to need a Wednesday notification. You can do it, but Bailey ain't going to oblige
0: for
1: you.
0: For any weekend activity, I'm going to need a Wednesday notification. Because you never know. I might not have went to work on Saturday if I was going to do this.
1: Sure.
0: On Sunday.
1: Sure. Sure.
0: Homer.
1: Yes, Bailey.
0: Come on.
1: Listen, you know, the only reason I'm going to give you grace, I am. Other people will give you grace, I'm sure, right? The only reason that I'm going to give you grace is because you said...
0: I'd be tired.
1: No. You said that you were going to come to the 32nd annual Homer Blow birthday party for the kids.
0: And what did I do?
1: And you came.
0: I showed up.
1: So much so that you got locked out of a wedding and... You know what I'm saying?
0: Y'all don't know how this go. I did get locked out of a wedding. I was like, well, I guess I'll meet y'all at the reception. You outside God's house looking in the window trying to get in. Can I get... And you see that one usher.
1: Mm-hmm.
0: You know that one usher.
1: Yep.
0: Baby, they doing the nuptials now. You can't come in.
1: Right.
0: You're going to have to... We'll see you at the reception.
1: You got
0: the address?
1: Listen, to DBT Trouble. Man, I'm happy for the events that I'm blessed to be a part of. So,
0: oh, yeah,
1: I'm bragging.
0: Absolutely.
1: I'm always brag.
0: Me too.
1: I'm a brag.

0: again, shout out to community advocates. Shout out to, as a matter of fact, Tony Neal was in town for the Madison reunion. And he also ended up doing a after, because he was out at OG's for an event with Rodney Poe.
1: Right.
0: And then later that evening at City Social. And so, yep, went down there. Coach Erica was there.
1: Was she?
0: Yeah, she was there. She was in the building. Her and her friend Jennifer, who was celebrating a birthday.
1: Okay.
0: Her birthday happens to be the same day as DJ Tony Neal's birthday. And also I had the opportunity because, you know, with me being one of the top early 10 members of the core DJs worldwide, that if I recommend somebody, we usually put them in on the spot. So he's known as a comedian initially and then doing content and doing some movies. Then he moved into the realm of DJing. Ernest Montgomery, who is now called E Da Black when he does his comedy and DJ.
1: Okay.
0: So I had him inducted into the core DJs worldwide.
1: Oh, wow.
0: On that night. So it was a great time. We had fun. You know, Cheryl was there. Shout out to Kay Ray, Tony Neal's wife, and Ace Watkins from Public Announcement. He ended up, you know, doing a performance. And Rodney Poe was in the building. So it was a great time. It was a great time. Shout out to Kaisha and everybody down there at City Social. So it was a great night. It was a great night. So, yeah, I'm a boss. I got to. But, yeah, Bailey didn't show up to see Easy Flow. And that's the end game.
1: Tiffany, you know I love you. You got to come on now. She know me.
0: She knew you wasn't coming. So that's why she invited you, because she knew you wasn't coming.
1: Listen, let me tell you something. If there's anybody that knows me,
0: Tiffany does.
1: Tiffany and Megan.
0: Okay.
1: Tiffany and Megan, been there behind the scenes, everything with me for I don't know how many years. She know I love her, and she know I'm going to show up. It just wasn't this weekend.
0: You know what? Great morning to everybody on our YouTube page. We love you.
1: That's my girl. You know how y'all say, that's my man, 50 grand.
0: Right.
1: That's my homegirl, 50
0: so,
1: grand.
0: I wonder what's going to happen on October 10th between noon and 4 p.m. as doctor and author Clarissa Lawrence has her book release and signing. I wonder if Bailey Coleman is going to make it to Dr. Clarissa. And author Clarissa Lawrence.
1: No. That's good. You rolling?
0: Yeah.
1: Just come by, pick me up. Music,
0: oh, soundtrack. So then you're going to get
1: Cheryl,
0: there early.
1: You and Cheryl, just come by, pick me up.
0: Well, you're going to get there early because I'm DJing. So
1: okay.
0: So don't worry about the fact you're going to get there before it starts. We got to get ready to take care of some bills.
1: Matter of fact, just tell Cheryl to come around and pick me up. Just swing by.
0: Right, absolutely. We got to get ready to take care of some bills. Exciting morning ahead. Who knows? You might just win something. 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
1: Welcome, Black Truth Nation, to Truth in the Morning. I'm the legendary Homer Blow, along with my girl
0: Bailey Coleman.
1: So, Bailey, we've been talking about it, so people need to make sure that they got their listening ears on.
0: Yes,
1: because somebody
0: gonna win some tickets.
1: Yeah.
0: Y'all want to go see Bryson Tiller?
1: Yeah,
0: I know you do.
1: Mm-hmm.
0: So we gonna do that
1: September 29th. Not now, but sometime this morning. It's gonna happen.
0: Absolutely.
1: During Truth in the Morning.
0: Yep.
1: So I hope you're listening. I hope you got your Shazam ready or whatever you need.
0: Next couple hours.
1: You know what I'm saying?
0: Yeah, it's going to happen.

0: Sober Fest grounds.
1: On Sober Fest grounds. Okay.
0: Yep. So you're going to learn today. You're going to learn today. So be ready. Be ready because, you know, at any given moment.
1: Yes.
0: It could be that time.
1: Mm-hmm.
0: So I ain't going to do it. I ain't going to do it.
1: What?
0: No, I can't do it. I can't do it.
1: What?
0: You know, I like to kind of play on words, right?
1: Yes, yeah.
0: So I was going to play on words.
1: Okay.
0: And yeah. I just say, I'm not going to do it.
1: What was you going to say? Don't miss it?
0: Yeah. Yes, I was. I was going to say, because you don't want to miss it. You know what I mean?
1: Yeah.
0: So, but get your
1: be here all week, people.
0: Right? Right. Wind chops. Bailey,
1: yes.
0: What else is going on this weekend? A lot of situations going on.
1: Yeah.
0: Where there were, unfortunately, shootings.
1: Yeah. Lots of mess.
0: Yeah, absolutely.
1: People with kids, reunions.
0: Biological mother and father, but not parents. Did any of them have on bras?
1: No. No clothing.
0: That's why we can't show it on our page.
1: Well, you didn't see, though, right? You could tell that there was no clothing, but there was
0: There was one of the
1: there was the people with kids. Yeah. And I think the women were out there fighting or something.
0: Yes, and they were. And
1: the guys were like watching or whatever.
0: Absolutely.
1: And the women were out there.
0: With no
1: undergarments.
0: No
1: undergarments.
0: No nothing.
1: And because they were snatching the shirts off of each other.
0: Yes. And this.
1: I'm not sure what that was about. I'm not sure why you go outside without, you know, undergarments on. I'm confused, Milwaukee. I'm gonna have another cup of coffee this morning and maybe I'll get it together because I'm confused about that.
0: No, you should be. You should be not only confused, you should be disturbed.
1: And I saw so many bonnets that men were wearing. I just was like, I don't understand. Clearly, Sherwood is not the only one with a bonnet.
0: Let's see. 1, 2.
1: Are you counting the bonnets?
0: I'm counting the topless. Women.
1: Now, this, ladies and gentlemen.
0: They had no.
1: Y'all, listen.
0: Yeah, they show them, baby. They show them. We can't show this video.
1: Why? We can't show the video?
0: No, see them. You see them.
1: You.
0: Xavier going to be like.
1: But you don't see the front.
0: See the video. He didn't say it, but I'm just saying.
1: And then there are some people who just do not need. You got too much going on. You just do not need to be out without. I mean, just put your clothes on.
0: It's disgusting.
1: Your mama be mad at you right now. Well, maybe not. Some of y'all mamas. I was just online and I saw that there was a People with Kids reunion.
0: Mm-hmm.
1: Some of the kids is out there in the street with them.
0: Yeah, absolutely.
1: Yeah, I mean, people are just like.
0: They just walking around like
1: groups of people. Like it's. Y'all don't understand.
0: They walking around like it's hedonism in Jamaica.
1: And it wasn't even hot. Right. It wasn't even hot that day.
0: And the person running from the police.
1: Right.
0: In a car. Well, you know, he wasn't running. He was in a car sitting on the side of the window. And the police end up, you know.
1: Chasing another car.
0: They chasing that car. Yeah.
1: So
0: the sickness.
1: But y'all need to understand that these people are just these men and women. But the women are topless because they've been fighting.
0: Yep.
1: Okay. So they just walking around. This was in a neighborhood on the north side. They just walking around with nothing on.
0: Mm-hmm.
1: Children running all about, you know.
0: Yeah.
1: Mm-hmm. And it's like it ain't. And the guys, they all got bonnets on. Some of the ladies got bonnets on too. And they just rolling out, walking around. A group, big mob of them.
0: Yes.
1: And then the police drive by chasing after another car.
0: Right. Here's one of the other crazy things about that, in my opinion, Bailey. If you would have

0: listen to, you know, the audio.
1: The audio, right? Right.
0: So now they're cheering this car that has a young teen, it appears to be, that's sitting on the window while they're in the middle of a high-speed chase.
1: Right.
0: And the ones that were out there naked and with bonnets and just the others that were just out there encouraging the melee, right?
1: Right.
0: Are saying, go, go, leave them, get them. You know, like, like go ahead, keep speeding away.
1: Yeah. Yeah.
0: But now some of those same people, in my opinion, which is where a lot of the problems come in at, will be the same ones blaming law enforcement if that person crashes and loses their life or now they're severely injured and maimed for the rest of their life. Then it would become law enforcement's fault for chasing them.
1: Right.
0: But you're encouraging the ones that are creating the high-speed chase that didn't pull over when they should have pulled over.
1: Right.
0: You're encouraging them to keep going.
1: Yeah.
0: But then soon as they get hurt or they crash and kill someone else.
1: Right.
0: See, the police shouldn't have been. Y'all cheering the people on. Y'all. Now, if it would have been your mother, your father, your brother, your sister, or someone you love and care for that would have been the person hurt or killed from this speeding car.
1: Right.
0: Now, all of a sudden, they need to slow down. They need to. It doesn't match. The energy is crazy.
1: Oh, yeah.
0: It doesn't match. It doesn't match. And I'm telling you, people. We gotta do better. I saw the mother of one of the 16-year-olds that was shot. Her 16-year-old ended up passing away.
1: Right.
0: There was another 16-year-old that was shot, but he's still alive.
1: Mm-hmm.
0: And they're not saying that they're not fearing that he'll pass away or anything like that.
1: Mm-hmm.
0: But yeah, it's a lot, and our teens. Are in the midst of it.
1: Yeah.
0: If you think about, unfortunately, a lot of the shootings as of late, it's been a lot of teens.
1: Mm-hmm. Mm-hmm.
0: What's the cause? We need to talk about that. Mm-hmm. We got to get ready to take care of some bills. 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We'll be black.

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1: Welcome, Black Troop Nation, to Truth in the Morning. Just talking about so many other things that were taking place over the weekend. And to, you know me, my guy, I clearly listened to that clip during the break, and you absolutely hear them calling the young man's name that was sitting on the ledge of the car, telling, I can't use the words on air, but yeah, they were like telling him to like basically leave him. You know what I'm saying?
0: Yeah, yeah.
1: So it was that, you know me, my guy, on our YouTube page. He was, and they were cheering. They were cheering for them to get away. And now maybe it was not all of them, but you heard enough of them that were yelling.
0: It was the people with kids and Toys R Us adult reunion, so I'm not sure. It was a full-on reunion.
1: It was just crazy, though.
0: Yeah.
1: And then, facts. Like I say, you know, these are some of the things that we have to do better on. And it'll help us stop having to report on all of this stuff. Because, and when people say that we don't have to or we shouldn't, it's affecting.

0: in our community. So why wouldn't we? Why wouldn't we say it, like, again, to just be alert? Like, some of the things that are going on, you thinking that, you know, you see something or you hear some people talking loud. Can we get Black to going the other way? You know, instead of gravitating to the argument, gravitating to this, and then soon as a person pulls out a gun and starts shooting, now you want to run. Now we got to watch the ground because your camera, you trying to get out of here. Now it's where my baby at, where my baby. You ain't saying right. nothing about where your baby at while you're watching this brewing. You know.
1: You out there participate. You walking around in it.
0: Yeah.
1: You ain't worried about kids running all about the camp. I mean, just running around.
0: Right. Right. You know, because when Bailey sent me this clip, like, I was like,
1: there's a people with kids reunion going on.
0: Yeah. And so, again, unfortunately, it's really a safety mode that we are trying to let people know, like, these kind of things are happening. If you see something like that, try to move the other way.
1: Yeah.
0: Don't
1: at least
0: run to it. It's right. so many that run to it.
1: Yeah. It's, yeah.
0: That's amazing. Even the little kids will run to it. It's
1: They don't, you know.
0: Oh, they about to shoot. They about to shoot. And you're going to run to where you're saying that they're about to start shooting.
1: Yeah.
0: And then when a child gets shot or injured or the worst case scenario killed, now all of a sudden, this is crazy. See, that's why I'm moving. You know what I'm saying? But you can't and shouldn't, in my opinion, teach your children to go towards the
1: danger.
0: Fight. Right. Because that's exactly what they're doing.
1: Yeah. They don't perceive it as danger, though. They don't think of it like that. They think this is what's going on because this is what normally goes on over here.
0: Right.
1: This is normal activity.
0: Right.
1: Women walking around topless.
0: Will D9 said, good morning. Wearing bonnets, but hair looking a mess. Aren't bonnets supposed to protect and nourish your hair while sleeping?
1: Yes.
0: Yet they're walking outside and fighting, but not protecting their private. That part.
1: Yeah, that part.
0: Because they
1: private parts everywhere.
0: Yeah. And, I mean, if you even look at the dress now, period, unfortunately, in my opinion, that it's like they don't care if there's nothing left to your imagination. It's like that's the goal, to leave nothing to the imagination. They want you to see it. They want you to see it. All 2,000 parts. Leave her 2,000. All 2,000 parts. They want you to see it and feel like, you know, it's a right, you know, for me to be able to just do this. If you end up saying, hey, look, that's not good. You got your kids. My kids are seeing me. You know, like, but, you know.
1: Why would you allow your kids to see you? That brings into question all kinds of things.
0: Right. So what? I don't. It's sad. It's sickening.
1: Yes.
0: And how do we get to the change, though? How do we get them to understand that, you know, just trying to be a baddie out here fighting? And when I'm saying baddie, I need people to understand I'm talking about Toys R Us adults, as well as some of our young girls and young women. So it is, when I say trying to be a baddie, I don't need you to think that I'm only talking about young teenage girls. Mm-hmm. These are grown ass women that are out here trying to be baddies. And it's all about fighting. It's all about, you know.
1: That's, unfortunately, that is the bad example that's being set right now.
0: Yeah.
1: You know, that's just it.
0: How do we change that around, Bailey?
1: I don't know, but we need to get back to the Claire Huxtable days. We need to go back. That's what we need to do, because this right here is out of control.
0: It is.
1: They don't care. They walking outside in their pajamas.
0: Right.
1: Whatever it is that they
0: sleep in. Panties, it doesn't matter.
1: Bonnet, with the bonnets on the head and they don't care. It's just like, whatever. I'm here. Some of them don't even have their hair done.
0: That's what Will D9 was talking about. Like, you know what I'm saying? Our producer, Xavier, great morning. Love you. Appreciate you. Look like you got something you want to add to this. What's your truth?
1: Did you send him the video?

0: video?
1: No, I didn't.
0: Oh, Xavier needs to see the video. You know what? Let me send it to you. See, hopefully it's still going through.
1: This is what Al MKE is talking about. This is exactly what Al MKE, like, we got to get rid of them. We got to ship them out. We got to, and he don't give a damn where they go. You feel what I'm saying?
0: Yeah, shout out to my girl Hope that's listening. She's one of my homies from the other side.
1: Okay.
0: From the previous administration.
1: Okay, all right. And, great morning, Hope. Xavier, what you got?
0: Wait a minute. Hold on.
1: Hold on.
0: Wait a minute. Xavier, go ahead and talk to him because I'm gonna send this to him.
2: So from what I observed from the current culture right now, you know, the millennials, the Gen Zs, and, you know, some of the Gen Xers, it's all about not being your mama, not raising a punk or someone that's a B.
1: Mm-hmm.
2: So that's where the fighting comes from. This is where the gladiator culture comes from. It's about proving that you're not a punk or a B.
1: But when you're exhibiting B behavior.
2: Well, they can't. Well, they're, you know,
1: so I don't see how they're trying to get away from being a B. They openly, 90% of their songs are calling themselves Bs.
2: Well,
1: so
2: yeah.
1: I don't know. They Bs in the trap.
2: Yeah, it's, I mean, it's the culture is
0: and
2: definitely oxymoron.
0: To this culture, that song is so old. This group going right on right now, that's a classic to them. You know,
1: right.
0: That's a classic.
1: Absolutely.
0: So they don't go by that one no more. Mm.
1: They bees in the trap. But go ahead, Xavier.
2: No, like I'm saying, is this all about the gladiator culture I'm talking about? That's why I think the gladiator games would work out very well.
1: You still want these damn gladiators?
0: Well, you
1: games.
0: Want Annihilation
2: yeah,
0: Island?
2: Yeah,
1: hell yeah.
2: Mine's a lot more feasible.
1: No, because we won't have to ever worry about them again.
2: But you're talking about genocide.
1: No. What I'm saying, I'm talking about criminal side. If we're gonna make words,
0: let me just ask you this: if we do, what is yours? What is yours?
2: Oh, this is Gladiator.
0: Okay, so we're gonna stop them before they kill each other, right? Gladiator.
2: Yes.
0: Okay, but
1: it's okay if they're maimed and they can't do this and do that after being.
0: If
1: they have the football,
0: no wonder BB
1: brain
0: be coming out.
1: If they have the brain damage of football players, it's okay.
2: They have a little money
1: so
2: in their pocket.
1: So now our taxpaying dollars will have to pay for them.
0: Well, they only get one set amount, right?
2: So the winner gets a set amount.
1: If they're on disability for the rest of their damn life,
0: they can't
1: we're
0: do
1: paying
0: that.
1: Them.
0: That's going to have to be it.
2: That's why they have a referee in there. It'll be well regulated.
1: You know how many boxers got brain damage?
2: Yes,
1: stop, bro.
2: Yes.
1: There
2: have you
1: no
2: ever
1: regulation
2: seen
1: on brain
2: have
1: damage.
2: You ever seen like boxy
1: you
2: Philly
1: just
2: nights?
1: Said gladiator, bro.
2: Yes, gladiator nights.
1: Gladiator is worse than just boxing.
2: Well, that's just the name of the promotion. Gladiator nights. They're not going in there with swords and stuff like that. They're going in there. They can fight MMA style. They can fight boxing
0: y'all
2: style.
0: Tripping.
2: You know, the winner gets, you know. If each fight, $1,000.
1: And how about if you don't do the behavior and we won't need any of this?
2: Well, you know, they can set their squabbles in there, you know, like, you know, 33rd Street can go in there and they can have a gladiator night with 35th Street.
1: Let's see. But let's see. What did Tiffany say? One of my parents came in with a muumuu and a bonnet on. A dad came in with his robe and house shoes. Barbara said, Tiffany, you should have wrote up the parents. Del Mac said, they come outside at 4 p.m. with pajamas on. Kids got pajamas on in the gas station arguing with the clerk.
0: That's exactly how it go.
1: It's crazy.
0: Them your people.
1: Listen.
0: They are, again.
1: My D said, facts, Homer. No lies detected. These PWKs has robbed the black communities of peace. And that's it, because we deserve a quality of life. Well,
0: they
1: we got
0: said
1: Al
0: they in their,
1: go ahead.
0: They said they in their pajamas. That's peaceful.
1: They dirty. They probably
0: they got
1: stink.
0: Bonnets.
1: They look like they stink.
0: They look like they stink.
1: They look like they unkept.
0: But the reunion. The PWK reunion, I sent you, did you get it? Okay then.
1: All right.
0: You can't put that, don't put it on
1: yeah,
0: the,
1: you
0: what's
1: can't
0: the name?
1: Put it
0: you
1: on
0: can't
1: the,
0: put
1: yeah.
0: it on the YouTube.
1: I told you that, though, baby.
0: Yeah. Don't
1: much.
0: Do it. See,
1: Bailey
0: they
1: thought
0: didn't
1: it
0: want to put
1: it no
0: on.
1: Frontal nudity,
0: there,
1: and it is.
0: There is,
1: and
0: there
1: the
0: is
1: language.
0: No frontal nudity.
1: It is. Watch it.
0: I'm
2: going to watch it. I'll let you guys know.
1: I've seen medium size.
0: Oh, exactly.

0: I'm watching. Yeah. I've seen
1: medium size. I've seen saggers. You get what I'm saying?
0: You had an order.
1: I got to say, we got to go to Phil. Al, we coming back to you. Al, hey,
0: you out of order.
1: Listen, I saw some flapjacks. 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
0: Hold on, if I had a gavel, you'd have been gavel. There you go. Gavel
1: or
0: yourself.
1: In the studio, the legendary home of blowing my girl.
0: Bailey Coleman.
1: Will be black.
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10: 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When you hear the cue. This is Monday, isn't it?
3: This is Monday.
10: Okay. Well, try this again.
3: Okay.
10: All right. I'll take it from the top.
3: Okay, go ahead.
10: All right. Okay, I got to compose myself. Professional in me, up here.
3: Oh. Hey, my fault.
10: Really, Bailey?
3: I can't help the song he's playing in the background.
10: Bailey!
3: What?
10: Order in the studio.
3: Okay, go
10: ahead.
3: Because
10: it wasn't.
3: Okay, right. Go ahead. I'm going to leave you alone. Go ahead.
10: Please. I'm not going to look at Bailey.
3: All okay. Right.
10: Bryson Tiller fans. I'm sorry. Okay. Maybe. Thanks, break. Okay.
3: Okay.
10: All right. Ready? All right.
3: Okay.
10: Bryson Tiller fans, it's time to prove you know his music. 101.7 The Truth is giving you the chance to win a pair of tickets to see Bryson Tiller live on September 29th. When you hear the cue, dial in and correctly name the song that aired during the show. If you get it right, you win. Keep listening for your chance to play Name That Song and win. Powered by 101.7 The Truth.
3: That was good.
10: Yeah, it did say it at the end, but okay. I got you. We are black, and we got Al MKE. That will rescue me before Bailey said something else.
3: What was I going to say?
10: I don't know. That's okay. Why I'm going to Al MKE.
3: I was just going to say, y'all did a good job with that. That
10: Thank
3: was
10: you.
3: Good.
10: It ain't that my fault, good. Right? Did I do that? Part two.
3: Yeah.
10: Al MKE. A great morning. Love you. Appreciate you. You hear the conversation, and I think it hits on a lot of the points that you made before. But what's your truth, Al?
11: My truth is black people will never be able to live in peace in Milwaukee, and that's why it's going straight to hell, because those kind of people and those PWKs have priority over working class blacks. They have priority. That's why your only investment is low-income housing, because they can live on top of each other like roaches and bedbugs, and the only investment you have to is waste management come picking up the three dumpsters. And that's why a lot of working-class blacks feel their concerns are met with people being nonverbal.

0: autistic to their concerns. So you're not going to get a Panera, a Sweet Greens, a Zupa Soup, because they doesn't do well with them kind of people. They are the priority over working class blacks. That's why they keep them here. Nobody wants them to go. So we might as well get used to it. No, we're not going to get used to it, because we're going to tell the black people, get your credit, get your stuff, move the F away. And then when the white people move in and the people who got their 8% raise, they can be proactive 2.0 like crack on good silverware.
1: Did he say crack on good silverware?
0: Yeah, because when you look at it, we're looking like South Beloit. And all the black people who moved away, there's no streets, there's no alleys, there's no bonnets, and you don't have all this. The priority is to keep them kind of people here and prioritize them over working class blacks. Because if they're prioritized over working class blacks, nobody who's supposed to oversee the community has to work. Keep the food stamps, keep the Section 8, and keep throwing up low-income housing, the food pantries, and the mental health badge. They don't care about the working class blacks, because then everybody has to stand up and you have to be held accountable, you know? So if you keep the deplorables here, what do you have to do? Nothing. Keep the bare minimum. Don't you want them to move away? Why is it you want these IGGAZ and their PWK parents who breeded them to stay? Prosperous neighborhoods have no IGGAs. But don't you find it odd they want to keep them here? Don't you want a Panera? Well, don't you want a Zoo Suits? Don't you want a nice restaurant?
1: I just drive out to them, Al. I can't.
2: Why should we have to drive out to them?
1: Because you can't get a fresh salad on the north side.
0: This is what they want to keep in the inner city. So. Hey, you got your Harold's chicken, you got your JJ chicken, and we're gonna continue to look like Beloit, because as long as you got Section 8, you're going to have these bonnet, pajamas, low-grade deplorables in the inner city. But they got their 8% raise. Do you want them here or do you want them to go? You can't have it both ways. Matter of fact, the black people that's listening, pack your stuff up and you go and let them tear this MF-er down. You don't got time for that. And you deserve peace and harmony. Not somebody who had their legs wide open at 2:00 in the morning saying, Daddy, put it in me. Don't pull out. Have a good morning.
1: Al!
0: Bye-bye.
1: Oh, my God.
2: All right, Al.
1: Did he say?
2: We're going to play Name That. Name that comment. We're going to play that. Name that comment. If you can name that comment, then all we got to play is bye-bye. And bye-bye. Like, who is that? Like, is that Al?
1: Exactly.
2: Winner, winner, chicken dinner. But yeah, it's bad. Who was that was saying... I think it was Barbara that made a comment saying, why send the clip or something like that? Barbara said, then why you send it if we can't see it, Bailey?
1: I sent it to our producer. He was going to see if he could edit it.
2: It's no editing to that, Bailey. I don't know.
1: He said, he kind
2: of. Xavier, is there any editing to that video?
3: It's looking real Natural Geographic.
2: Geographic. What the hell is geographic?
3: Geographic.
2: Oh, okay. There we go. I got that one.
1: They look like what? What do you mean?
2: What did you get out of looking at that that video clip that Bailey sent me? It was like the PWK. They have a family reunion or something.
1: They was looking for you.
2: So what did you get out of it? Unfortunately, like I say, because of the language in it, because of the nudity in it, no, we cannot play it. But Bailey sent it to me, and if I had to be exposed to it, I'm going to share what I saw, and even the saggers. Did you see the saggers?
3: Yeah, I call them orangutans.
1: Y'all out of order.
2: What you call them?
3: I call them orangutans.
1: Oh. Come on now.
2: Yeah, because the ring.
3: The orangutans.
1: Y'all out of order with that.
2: Bailey,
1: that.
2: You sent it to us.
1: I did.
2: Okay, so don't tell us we out of order. You sent this to us.
1: I said.
2: And now she's going to say we out of order.
1: I said people with kids.
2: We said what we

0: saw. But you talked about the unclothed.
1: Yes, I did. They are unclothed.
0: And yes, and there were some saggers and everything.
1: Oh, my gosh.
2: They were definitely in their natural habitat.
1: I just want to say.
0: Yeah, go ahead. Because you started this. Bailey started it. And now
1: Can't help what came up in my feed. I was like, oh, my.
0: So that's your algorithm?
1: Man, that.
0: You're going to get a lot more then. Now, since you don't watch it, they're going to send you a lot more.
2: I like how the car sped by and then turned the corner and then the cops' lights came on. It was very poetic.
0: Man, listen.
1: Okay.
0: One of the people out there was yelling, like, you know, cheering the guy that was sitting on the edge of the car on.
2: Yeah, hanging out the window?
0: Yeah.
1: Yeah.
0: And some other people like
1: these, and the caption said only in Milwaukee.
0: Yeah,
2: makes sense. Only see that kind of activity in Milwaukee.
0: No, it's not only in Milwaukee. No. We can't say that, in my opinion, because I get videos from everywhere.
2: No, it's true. You're right.
0: Yeah. It's everywhere. It's just that if we're talking about cleaning some things up, this is why I bring it up and talk about Milwaukee, because we know. I know. I can say that, in my opinion, that Milwaukee, we need to clean up ourselves before even trying to talk about, like, when people try to talk about how many people may have gotten shot or killed in Chicago, how many people are this, and, ooh, look at what they doing. What are we doing? Why can't we be the example?
1: Yeah.
0: Bailey getting ready to go on her Chicago thing.
1: No, you are. No, a lot of people from Chicago come here, though.
0: That's what I'm saying. I told you. That's what you're saying.
1: But it doesn't mean that these people are from Chicago. No, I think that these are first-generation Milwaukeeans.
0: Bailey!
1: What? I don't think they came from no place else.
0: Bailey!
1: These are people with kids. They grew up here.
0: Bailey.
1: People with kids from Chicago. This is their kids. Bailey. They grew up here. But why is this their point of reference?
0: Listen.
1: Why do they think that this is okay?
0: Right.
1: I don't know why you would think going outside without some undergarments on, especially when you got more than the United States should see. Why you feel like that's okay?
0: I don't know.
1: It's not no big deal.
0: We gotta get ready to take care of some bills. Sir Chauncey said, oh, wow, Al went PG-13 to NC-17 last 10 seconds of his call. Mondi said, trash city, trash parents. No, it's not everybody in the city.
1: Those
0: that are, we got to get ready to take care of some bills. Bailey.
1: What?
0: Oh, hold on. What is this? This ain't, I just see the comment here. I don't know. We better vet. We got to get ready to take care of some bills. You're listening to Truth in the Morning with the legendary Homer Blow along with my girl,
1: Bailey Coleman.
0: And we'll be black.
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7: If you were supposed to be at work at 8 a.m., you're late. 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You good?
8: I'm fine.
7: Okay, so we had a call, and it was somebody from the message that we had wanted to talk about Brother Love, and we didn't have enough information, I guess. Xavier?
9: Well, the guy's name was Ken, and he wanted to talk about Brother Love. So, Ken, you should call back, and Homer would love to talk to you about Brother Love.
8: Is that it?
9: Yeah, we just went to break, and I think he thought we cut him off.
7: Yeah, because...
8: You want to talk about Brother Love? I know they played his clip just before we came on the air.
7: Yeah, well,
8: they played that show back.
7: A lot of the shows ended up playing and talking about that call from me filling in and tapping in for Jazz Tyler.
8: Mm-hmm.
7: And one of the criminal complaints that I read talked about really pedophilia,
8: mm-hmm.
7: where there's... man said that, you know, if it's two consenting people, how am I getting charged for this? Why am I getting charged? You can't charge nobody with two consenting people. And the person that he was speaking of was 15.
8: Mm.
7: And there was talk that he may have started, you know, and in the brief time of April...
8: Mm-hmm.
7: through August 2nd, mm-hmm. all of this year, 2026,
8: mm-hmm.
7: He had allegedly had sex with her three times.
8: Mm.
7: This was his stepdaughter. So, you know, mm-hmm. when...

0: we ended up getting that call since we're here. It was just baffling because I clearly stated like what the situation was, and for him to say that, well, what are the men supposed to do? They got a release.
1: Oh my gosh.
0: Yeah. Yeah. So, yeah. So it's crazy. It is, in my opinion, it is crazy. So hashtag that part, hashtag facts. So if I'm not going to be mad if I don't have to go revisit it. So I'm just saying, I'm not, you know, that was, but we do need to know that these kind of people are out here.
1: Yeah.
0: People that feel this way and think that way. He even talked about some of his other friends that are locked up because of it.
1: Wow.
0: Mm-hmm.
1: Mm.
0: So, yeah. But.
1: Wow.
0: Yeah. Yeah. It's truly a wow. It's like, But, yeah, we, again, have to do better if we want to see better.
1: Mm-hmm.
0: The Lime scooter.
1: Yeah, you saw that. Yeah, I knew you was going to have a little chuckle.
0: Yeah, but these people be disrespectful with these Lime scooters, some of these people.
1: And this guy got caught up. Now, this video you can put on our YouTube so everybody
0: can see. It's some CBS 58. I'll see if I can try to get it to you, but it's on CBS 58. Surveillance captures e-scooter rider tumbling through the air after crashing into a car in Milwaukee's intersection.
1: Mm-hmm.
0: 18. It's crazy. It's crazy. Let's see if I can end up finding that mark to send it to you. I'll see if I can send it to you if you don't see it. But yeah, this is one that Bailey sent. And I was like, what the hell? I was just like,
1: yeah.
0: Unfortunately, it's like nothing surprises
1: nothing
0: me anymore.
1: Nothing?
0: No. No. Because I've seen too much.
1: You've seen too much.
0: Mm-hmm. And I wish that it wouldn't be this way. Yeah, I wish it wouldn't be this way, but it is. And I'm working to do my part to change the narrative. You sent it?
1: Yeah, I'm going to. Yeah. Okay. To change the narrative.
0: Mm-hmm. Because it's that old, they call us animals. I don't agree with them. You know what I'm saying?
1: Yeah.
0: We got too much of the same kind of things that are happening. And I think I'm tired of the ENC's excuses and complaints of people trying to come up with a reason why they're doing this. And these people, a lot of them are making their own choices.
1: Yeah.
0: And when we try to say, well, it's because of the poverty level and this, that, and the other, like, people got to stop. Poverty is not new.
1: Mm-hmm.
0: We still had a neighborhood. We still had a community. You couldn't even really tell some of us that we were poor. You know what I'm saying? You couldn't even, you know, people didn't know like, oh, wow, we poor.
1: Yeah.
0: Because we made poor look good.
1: Yeah, we did.
0: And even when we talk about the generations even before me where they wore the same shoes and all of that kind of stuff.
1: Right.
0: You know, I wasn't here for that, but I'm just saying I know the stories and the history of it. And when we would hear our seasoned citizens tell us about, like, y'all think this is something?
1: How they walk 50 miles.
0: Look at how we walk
1: to
0: school.
1: Snow.
0: Yeah, and all that kind of stuff.
1: We walk 50 miles in the snow just to go to school.
0: Like, damn, I wouldn't have made it. You know what I'm saying? But so we hear and see all of these things, but we still were unified.
1: Yeah.
0: Like, we were united in our communities.
1: Mm-hmm.
0: You know, we were united. And that unity has been divided so much. And I don't blame all of that on the system because the system was in place.
1: Mm-hmm.
0: We had Claudine.
1: Yeah.
0: Where, you know, you had the high demand shoes and all of that. A lot of these people now, they openly living with the man and you get what I'm saying?
1: Yeah.
0: All that, like it ain't nothing.
1: Yeah.
0: So

0: I'm saying that if we didn't even have as many opportunities, in my opinion, as this generation and the generation, you know what I mean?
1: Yeah.
0: Like, come on. Why? Why are we trying to say, well, you know how dope is? Heroin was out there taking people out.
1: Yeah.
0: Alcohol was taking people out.
1: Mm-hmm.
0: So these things, in my opinion, are not new. So when we try to act like these differences are so new to what we had to deal with, and we didn't have social media.
1: Mm-hmm.
0: You feel what I'm saying? But again, even when you think black, let's go black to the boycotts and the things that Dr. King and other people had to deal with. They didn't have no Facebook to send a message or email to send no message. But guess what? It went throughout the whole black community.
1: Mm-hmm.
0: It went throughout the whole black community. And we knew what it was, and we stood on business to do what we needed to do. So why? Why, when we have so much, you know, we're overexposed with things that we could end up changing the narratives on how we are living, finding out where places are where you can get the resources that you need. If the government isn't, the government wasn't supplying our people from back in the day nothing.
1: Nothing.
0: They weren't supplying them nothing at all.
1: Nothing.
0: And they still made things work.
1: Yeah.
0: But here we are with more at our fingertips.
1: Mm-hmm.
0: We can research things that we don't know. And it seems like we reverted blackwards further than, you know what I'm saying?
1: Yeah, oh yeah,
0: Then where, you know, it's like the accomplishments that we should be able to stand on and tout that, okay, so here's what we took and now we made it to where we can do this, we can do that. There was a time that, you know, the orange man with all this stuff that he's trying to do, it would have never been tolerated, even though we weren't the majority. I mean, in that sense of saying, well, we're going to do this. We knew how to revolt and we revolted.
1: Well, one thing that I could say, you know, even with him coming in office,
0: mm-hmm.
1: you know, we have a small minority of people within our community that are doing all these things and they're just not up to par.
0: Mm-hmm.
1: But we're a resilient people. While everybody else was freaking out and continue to freak out, we're like, no,
0: mm-hmm.
1: we gonna survive. We gonna make it through. What y'all gonna do, I don't know. That's on you. Mm-hmm. But that's what you wanted. That's who you voted for. So good luck.
0: Right.
1: But we'll be fine. It's going to be a little tough. But, you know, I mean, it's not nothing that we haven't dealt with before.
0: Yeah, well, this is. Because people are that look like us are killing us at a higher rate than what you could think of from back in the day. Like, no, we understood. You know what I'm saying? Mm-hmm. We understood. It wasn't, and again, there was guidance. The whole block, the whole, you know, not only your block, but all of the blocks were pretty much in unison with, nope, you see something, make that call. You can live on 14th Street. Somebody from 16th Street is going to call your mother, call your father, call your grandparents, whoever it may be, and be like, look, I seen him or her over here clowning.
1: Mm-hmm.
0: Now, I told him, you know, and, you know, I stopped them, but I just need to let you know that they were out here, you know. And you weren't allowed to misrepresent a family's name. Our family name was what it was.
1: Yeah.
0: You feel what I'm saying? We stand on that legacy. We stood on that legacy. Now.
1: They don't care about that.
0: That's.
1: That ain't, listen. They don't care about that. They don't care.
0: It hurts, though, Bailey. It hurts. It hurts to see it because I know and I study the history from where we came, what we didn't have, and what we made still work. And it's like it's oftentimes just shot to hell now. Like, so that was then. We ain't there. We this. But yeah, but y'all could be doing so much more instead of talking about the prison pipeline. And then falling right into it. You think they didn't do things back then that could have sent people to jail? They took you for nothing, period.
1: Mm-hmm.
0: So we got to get ready to take care of some.

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1: Bailey Coleman.
0: We'll be black.
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0: Hi, this is Sherwin Hughes from 101.7 The Truth, and I want to talk to you about something bigger than just buying a house. 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

0: 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Welcome, Black. Truth in the Morning. Bailey, how you doing and feeling? You know, we're talking about the state of some of the things going on in our community and how it seems like we've went blackwards in a lot of areas that ended up teaching us, you know, the different morals and values that we have and how important it is that we learn that we got to live together.
1: Right.
0: You know, because, you know, you hear people say, we all we got.
1: We all we got.
0: But if we taking each other out, if we're, you know, just continuing to take from us. And let me just say, before this excuse comes up, again, I'm allergic to ENCs, excuses and complaints. I've addressed this before. Before we hear this, well, you know, it's because of proximity where we are. You know how many white people are living on 20th and Burleigh? And in so many different areas, if people keep it 1,000, you will acknowledge that there's a lot of white people that live in inner city areas now that we didn't expect them to be living. They used to live there long ago, as Luther would say, but then they took white flight. Be like, we getting up out of here. And we thought we were the Jeffersons when we got in some of them homes. Like, ooh, look at, ooh, they got a fireplace. Ooh, look at this. Oh, this is a beautiful home. Oh, it's brick and mortar. Oh, my goodness. Look at the sun porch. Oh, it's got a sun porch. You know what I mean? So we thought, like, hey, heaven. That's just like when some people moved out to North Ridge Lakes. See, they were there when North Ridge Lakes weren't inhabited by black people, in my opinion. You know what I'm saying? If you found somebody black that lived out at North Ridge Lakes when they was first there, you'd have been like, ooh,
1: well, they were
0: you
1: all,
0: rich.
1: Listen, they were called North Ridge Lakes, and there was only, like, there, it was all one big, you know, owned by one
0: subdivision,
1: company.
0: Yeah.
1: It was called North Ridge. Anything out North Ridge Lakes. Now you go up in there, each apartment building is owned by a different company. Have you been up
0: it
1: there?
0: Is, yeah.
1: Every,
0: I'm scared
1: every,
0: to go out there
1: every
0: now.
1: Every apartment building out there is owned by a different company. What is that?
0: Listen.
1: And you know what? You didn't, and they're painted different colors. Did you notice that?
0: Yes.
1: They're painted different colors.
0: They used to be in uniform.
1: Right.
0: Yeah.
1: So each one of those buildings out there that used to be one big complex owned by one company is now, you know, and it's very hood. They're all owned by individual, you know.
0: When you say very hood, what do you mean, Bailey?

0: crying because it's so sad.
1: But let's say this. There are some buildings that are in there. There are some apartments in there that are really good, right?
0: Yeah.
1: But it's a shame that they're surrounded by, they come in there. There are some, and there are some, there are actually houses and condos, a couple condos and houses and stuff in there.
0: Mm-hmm.
1: Really nice, right?
0: Right.
1: But what they're surrounded by,
0: mm-hmm.
1: you know, is it's not good. It's not good. You know?
0: Yeah. And again,
1: it
0: like I say.
1: It used to be like a symbol of status to live
0: it
1: over
0: did.
1: There. It was a little status.
0: Hell,
1: thing.
0: Brown Deer in itself
1: yeah.
0: used to be a symbol of status.
1: Yeah. Oh,
0: until,
1: sure.
0: like... Yeah.
1: It, yeah. Oh, sure.
0: And it makes you really wonder, like, what is the common denominator of those areas that used to be, when we got to use the word used to be.
1: You're cutting in. What? Yo, it's your cutting. What?
0: Bailey.
1: It's the truth. They go over there, they come out with their shower caps, their bonnets on, pants hanging down to the Watusi, and then...
0: Bailey, let me take all the smoke, okay? Don't you start taking the smoke, you know what I'm saying?
1: Well, I'm just saying.
0: I know, but I don't want you to start taking
1: the... reality is, it's your people in there.
0: It is.
1: Hooking them over there.
0: It is, and it's
1: people
0: sad.
1: With kids is very prominent over there.
0: Mm-hmm.
1: People with kids, and then also Toys R Us adults. They all live over there.
0: Mm-hmm. Nurse Iron Kawanda, great morning. Love you. Appreciate you. Said thank you again, Homer. I thought of you when I went to buy my cranberry juice yesterday and laughed so hard.
1: Cranberry apple.
0: Now I can hear your voice. Cranberry apple juice. The Walmart great value brand. glad you could get that. Anita Nicole said, all facts, Homer. They took flight. We moved in, and the rest is history.
1: Yep.
0: And it's a sad history.
1: Yeah.
0: Because, again, in those Northridge Lakes apartments, they had spiral staircases. And,
1: yeah.
0: you know, you really thought you were something if you had,
1: Oh,
0: where we live now, we got a spiral staircase. Some people did not, coming from where they may have originally moved from, they didn't do, listen, it was a rule of thumb.
1: Yes.
0: If we were getting ready to move to another place.
1: Yes.
0: And I'm blessed because in the foster home, I didn't have to worry about any of that. But like when I went back home, you know, I did have to worry about roaches and mice and some other things that I don't even know the name of them. But, you know, not at that time. I'm mm-hmm. like, what is
1: right.
0: this? What are those?
1: Right.
0: But they didn't do the, you got to shake out, you know what I'm saying, all the clothes and hurry up and seal the boxes. You get what I'm saying?
1: Okay.
0: Tie the bags up so right. nothing could get in, especially if it wasn't going to be moved right away.
1: Right.
0: You feel what I'm saying?
1: Right.
0: Because other than that, you might take some friends along with you to the new place.
1: Right.
0: So it
1: right.
0: was like, nope, we got to do this. We got to do that. We got to do this. It was a whole ritual.
1: Okay.
0: You know, it was a whole ritual. And then I remember where, you know, you could move during the day. Now, in this other generation, that you move at night. Because you don't want people to see you bringing in TVs or whatever kind of goods you got because it makes you a meal. You're like, all right, we're going to go get this. We're going to go get that. It's also why I tell people around the holiday season, do not throw all your boxes right out to the garbage.
1: Right.
0: When, you know, you better wait till you know the recycling people is coming
1: right.
0: because people are going to drive through the alley and shop. They're like, okay, they got two PS5s. Oh, okay. And I'm just saying, and your home could become a target.
1: Right.
0: Your home.
1: Yeah.
0: Xavier, his look is just menacing.
1: What you got to say, Xavier?
2: Sounds like hell.
0: Yeah.
2: You can't even throw away your own trash.
0: You got to be careful.
1: Maybe you take it to another dumpster.
0: Right, that's it.
2: I've never heard of that before.
0: Ah, yeah, well, you know, yeah, okay, you Shay Fufu.
1: No,
0: what is the male version of that? Shay him? I don't know.
1: No.
0: Whatever it is. The Bailey said no.
1: This is what it is.
0: Okay, so Shay, all right, Fufu is just Shay Fufu.
1: It is what it is.
0: All right. But yeah, so, you know, it's just a lot of those different things.
1: But Xavier, I'd never done that either. But then I always, you know, spend my Christmas abroad.
2: Yeah, I'm used to living by civilized people.

0: Miss Jackson said, lead-fed brain isn't fully developed until 25. Again, I do know the damage of lead, but what I'm trying to also say is that the lead that they're talking about, now, a lot of these people are not even drinking water, not no tap water. So when we hear that and saying that, you know, it's the lead in the water, these fools ain't drinking off the... They're not drinking Red Bull.
1: They not drinking no water.
0: Right.
2: Sugar water doesn't help either.
0: Urine will explode.
1: That either. Huh? That either. He said sugar water doesn't help either.
0: Right. But
1: you're right.
0: I'm just telling you.
1: They make that Kool-Aid.
0: When we talk about that, like we, in my opinion, we came up in the most lead-based society that you could come into. All of the paint. And there were people eating paint chips. That was lead. It was lead everything. The little toys that were in the machine that you put 25 cent in and turn the little thing and all the little rings and the jewelry. That was lead paste for real.
1: Yeah.
0: And people put it all in their mouth thinking that, you know what I mean? So,
1: yeah.
0: So I, you know, I understand the damage and the power of lead. We got to get ready to take care of some bills. But I'm just saying, like, we can't keep giving them excuses. But they smart enough to go commit crimes. They smart enough to go do this. They smart enough to disrespect their mothers and fathers. They're smart enough to disrespect older adults and other citizens. They smart enough to do all this stuff. But then when other things happen, it's the lead. I'm just saying. I know lead creates a problem, but listen. We got to take care of some bills. You're listening to the award. What about them Ku Klux Klan Converse, huh?
1: Oh, we're going to talk about that.
0: Yeah.
1: We're going to talk about that. Yeah. We got pictures to show y'all. Y'all can see pictures of that.
0: Yeah, yeah. But
1: Not the video, though.
0: Take us a break, Bailey, because I'm frustrated.
1: You check it out, Truth in the Morning, with Homer Blow and Bailey Coleman on 101.7 The Truth.
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5: 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You're going to learn today, so it ain't,
4: you're gonna win,
5: we ain't got much time left.
4: You're going to win a pair of tickets.
5: Yeah, you're going
4: to
5: win
4: to the show.
5: Two of them.
4: Two. That's a pair.
5: September 29th.
4: Yeah.
5: So just, you know, I'm just saying, keep your ears on.
4: There it is.
5: You never know when it's going to happen.
4: That part.
5: But we ain't got much time left.
4: Soon.
5: So soon and very soon,
4: we're going to give you a pair of tickets.
5: There you go.
4: There it is.
5: Yeah, because I don't want to say I'm going to
4: y'all
5: see.
4: Y'all get ready.
5: Not
4: to,
5: yet. I don't wanna,
4: remember.
5: I don't want to go see him yet.
4: But you do want to see Bryson Tiller.
5: There you go.
4: So.
5: So don't miss it.
4: Don't miss out on your chance.
5: You know what I'm saying?
4: Because you got to be able to name the song.
5: And we don't want you to be wrong.
4: And we don't want you to have a problem.
5: And there we go. Order in the studio. Listen.
4: We just need you to stop. Don't give away the answer anymore, Homer.
5: Why don't you stop saying that?
4: Huh?
5: Why don't you stop saying that?
4: Because I don't want you to give it away.
5: And I don't want you to give it away.
4: Somebody gonna win.
5: Because I do want to give away the tickets.
4: All right, y'all. So,
5: but I
4: ready.
5: Don't believe I'm going to do it right now.
4: You don't want to do it right now?
5: I don't.
4: Okay.
5: Well, want to do it right now?
4: Okay.
5: But somebody's going to win Bryson Tiller tickets this morning.
4: And you don't want to miss out on that.
5: That's right. So you know what time it is when we say, "Don't forget to call." When it's time to call. See what I'm saying?
4: Yeah.
5: You're going to learn this morning.
4: Exactly.
5: And I don't want you to not understand what's going on.
4: Exactly.
5: So, yeah. So now.
4: We don't want any misunderstandings.
5: That part. That part. So there you have it. There you have it. There you have it. There you have it. Okay. So. And what would Ray Nitti say? Don't go anywhere. Don't. So be like, don't. Okay, be like, you're going to learn today.
4: Don't miss out.
5: Right. Don't be late.

0: on time. Forget it.
1: Don't tell me you don't understand. Because I don't want to hear that.
0: Don't tell me no lies.
1: Okay, let's go to this Ku Klux Klan situation, Bailey. Now, that, did we, you got that picture, Xavier?
0: You got that picture, right?
1: At a Ku Klux Klan. Converse shoe.
0: Okay.
1: Okay, if not, me. Yeah,
0: the photo.
1: Yeah, yeah.
0: You got a clip of the story about it?
1: Yeah, let's see. If you don't have that,
0: You got the photo? Okay.
1: Cool.
0: Okay.
1: But yeah, and there's a message.
0: Y'all just have to see this because we got to pay attention to these things. Clearly, Converse either didn't care or didn't pay attention to when they started this ad.
1: I want to side on the side of, you know, they didn't care.
0: You think they don't care?
1: Yeah, you know, because.
0: If you're on our YouTube, it's up, right?
1: Yeah.
0: Is it? Okay. It's up. It's up now. Okay.
1: Yeah. The reason why.
0: Look at this picture.
1: Why I feel that they
0: don't care. You feel like they don't care?
1: Yeah. I feel that they don't care because of the orange man. The orange man has made things so blatant. And it's so many people that will try things. It's just like with Target with the costume. That, you know, they put the teaser online.
0: Right.
1: Of this Sambo Halloween costume. Uh-huh. You know? And it's like, again, people are pushing the envelope, in my opinion. Mm-hmm. They are really pushing the envelope. Like, what they gonna do?
0: Mm-hmm.
1: What they gonna say? If you try to take it to a higher level or to someplace, you know, to a whole nother different situation, the people going to be on their side.
0: Right.
1: Oh, they're just exaggerating that. There's no way that this means that. But yeah, the picture is up, Bailey. And if you look at it, I mean, it does look like a lynching. You clearly also see.
0: It's kind of tricky on the eye, right?
1: Mm-hmm.
0: It's kind of. But you see, okay, so these are like classic Converse, right?
1: Mm-hmm.
0: And these are the Chuck Taylors.
1: Mm-hmm.
0: And, you know, I have a pair of these in my collection.
1: Mm-hmm.
0: All right?
1: Mm-hmm.
0: They're not the high tops, so I don't have the high tops.
1: Mm-hmm.
0: But it's kind of, it's strange, right?
1: Mm-hmm.
0: And it's a... I'm trying to figure out why they would make an ad that looks like this.
1: Because the orange man has given all of them reason to feel like they don't have to hide it anymore.
0: But I want to know the concept behind this ad.
1: It said, no, you're not crazy. Yes, the Converse ad is racist. Yes, it looks like a Klan outfit. Yes, it looks like a lynching. And no, it's not. It's just a shoe ad is not a defense. To say, oh, it's just a shoe ad.
0: Now,
1: no,
0: in the beginning,
1: that's not a defense.
0: In the beginning, when I saw this, I didn't notice the hand that's holding the shoes.
1: Mm-hmm.
0: It just like, it looked like 2 feet of someone that was hanging, right?
1: Mm-hmm.
0: But it's actually a person holding the pair of shoes.
1: Right. And
0: they have a white, why would you put a white gown on them? I mean, I'm just not, is this just half the picture? Was there a top part of the picture? Or I'm just trying to figure out what, I never saw the actual commercial because they said there was a commercial along with these photos.
1: Yeah, I know, it's crazy. So from what we see, you get what I'm saying? And I get it.
0: I'd be interested
1: sometimes
0: in hearing
1: can be deceiving,
0: the concept behind this.
1: Mm-hmm.
0: You know, and usually when you hear about things like this, right?
1: Mm-hmm.
0: Usually what happens is you don't end up seeing the ad. But so when I saw this, I was like, oh, we have to talk about this. And this is a great opportunity.

0: number two. This is part of the advantage of watching us on YouTube.
1: Mm-hmm.
0: Okay.
1: Mm-hmm.
0: Because you can see the shoes, right?
1: Mm-hmm.
0: You've heard, probably have heard little snippets of the story on television and stuff, but to actually see the ad is something different.
1: Mm-hmm.
0: Because it's almost a subliminal mm-hmm. thing with the whole person holding the pair of shoes.
1: Right.
0: And it does look like a lynching.
1: It does. It does.
0: And it does look like with the dress or whatever, this robe, whatever it is that mm-hmm. the person is wearing, it does look like a Klan situation.
1: It does. It absolutely does. And now,
0: so it's very weird. It's funny on the eye to me.
1: Yeah, and now I'm seeing where they're saying that Converse is apologizing for the controversial ad.
0: Because they probably looked at it. You know, this is the thing. When people don't have sensitivity.
1: Mm-hmm. What I sent you, Xavier, I don't know if you can find a video clip for this, but I just texted it to you.
0: When people don't have sensitivity.
1: Mm-hmm.
0: They don't look at it like clearly Converse has nobody that is of color, especially no one of African-American descent on their board or whatever. Mm-hmm. Whoever examines these ads and what have you.
1: And if they and if are, they maybe get along, go along. People.
0: And well, or they don't listen to them. Right.
1: Mm-hmm. Mm-hmm.
0: And so then they face backlash like this, because there's a lot of companies like that.
1: Yep.
0: People try to tell you and explain to you, but the powers that be don't want to listen. They just want to do what they want to do. And as a result, they get the backlash that they're getting now. Yep. Plenty of people have these Chuck Taylors.
1: Mm-hmm. And from ABC7 that reported that now, you know, Converse is coming out. Says the sneaker company Converse has removed a social media ad that sparked outrage among critics who viewed it as evoking the Ku Klux Klan and lynching. The Instagram ad photos show K-pop singer Karina wearing a skirt and holding a pair of Chuck 70X sneakers. Critics lashed out online saying that a white triangular image created by lighting on the skirt resembled a KKK hood, and that the way she held the sneakers made them look like the dangling feet of a lynching victim.
0: You know what? All of that is true. And I did not notice the hat look until you just said that.
1: Mm-hmm. Converse, owned by Nike, issued a statement apologizing and saying it removed the ad. We're sorry, said the statement, first released on Friday. We understand why this image is deeply upsetting and recognize that we got this wrong. We removed it from our channels and are working to remove it everywhere it appeared. This should not have happened, and we will do better. Converse, based in Boston, declined on Sunday to answer questions seeking additional information, including how the company screens ads before they are posted and how the ad was approved. Karina and her management company, SM Entertainment Group, did not immediately respond to messages through their Instagram accounts. Retailers and top fashion brands have issued a string of apologies over the years for products criticized as being racially insensitive.
0: Mm-hmm.
1: Last month, retailer Target pulled a children's Halloween costume from its shelves after widespread social media backlash, apologizing for selling a garment that critics said evoked racist minstrel caricatures.
0: Mm.
1: The Converse photo sparked swift criticism, including calls for staff involved in the ad to be fired and for a boycott of the company. In a slew of comments on social media, posters questioned how the ad could have cleared the company's advertising vetting process. Others commenting defended, other commenters defended Converse, saying they didn't believe it was intentional. Of course they don't. We got, we got here 8 seconds. It wasn't intentional. It wasn't intentional. Troop Nation, I think it's about that time, Bailey.
0: Time to win?
1: Yes.
0: All right.
1: Troop Nation, call in right now at 833-212-1017. You have been listening and waiting for your chance to win tickets to go see Bryson Tiller live and in person at the American Family Insurance Amphitheater on the Summerfest grounds.

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Call in right now at 833-212-1017. We're about to play a game called Name That Song. What's about to happen is our producer, Xavier, is about to play one of our favorite songs from Bryson Tiller. And if you can... I don't know if that went everywhere, but it went here. And if you... Damn it! And if you can call in and guess the name of that song correctly, you can win a pair of tickets to go see Bryson Tiller live. It's that simple. Troop Nation, are you ready? Xavier, play that song and take us to break.

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5: Welcome, Black Truth Nation. Hey, Bailey, how you doing?
6: I'm great. How are you, Homer? I'm ready to give away some tickets, though.
5: Right, absolutely.
6: All right, let's do it.
5: Listen, it's that time.
6: Mm-hmm.
5: The time is here.
6: Yep.
5: The time, and the calls are here.
6: The calls are here.
5: So we got to find out, because remember, if you don't get it right, we go to the next caller.
6: So y'all got to get it right the first time.
5: Yeah, we're going to take these calls live on the air.
6: Yep.
5: And you either going to be a winner or you're going to put an L on your forehead because you're a loser.
6: Yeah,
5: you understand? So, you know, I mean, don't give up on life.
6: Just because you didn't win Bryce's killer tickets.
5: But we're going to learn today. So it is that time, Truth Nation. Are you ready? Because Bryson Tiller's coming to Milwaukee September 29th, and 101.7 The Truth has the hookup for you right now as we are playing a game called Name That Song.
6: Yes.
5: And if one of our lucky contestants on the line right now can name the song we just played going to break or guess the name of the song that we just played coming black from break.
6: Okay.
5: You have a chance to win a pair of tickets to go see Bryson Tiller live. And if you guess the name of that song incorrectly, we will go down to the next caller until we find our winner.
6: Yes.
5: Truth Nation, are you ready?
6: They ready.
5: Bailey, you ready?
6: I'm ready.
5: All right.
6: You ready, Homer?
5: I'm ready.
6: All right, let's do it.
5: I'm ready.
6: Woo!
5: Okay. All right. Who do we have on the line right now? Hello?
6: Hello?
5: Is anybody there?
6: Hello?
5: Who's on the line?
6: Hello?
7: Hello?
5: Hello? Can you hear me? Who's on the line? Uh-oh.
6: Hello?
5: Somebody going to lose their chance now.
6: Hold on now.
5: I'm trying.
6: Hello?
5: I don't know how many times we got to say hello. Hello, you're on the air.
6: Do you know the name of the Bryson Tiller song we just played?
5: We can't even find out who it is first. Hello, who's this? Okay. You know what? You had an opportunity. You did. You really had an opportunity. And I really was praying for you. But we'll go to the next call. All right. Great morning.
6: Come on now.
5: Who's this? Who's on the line right now?
7: Alexis? Yes.
6: How you doing, Alexis?
5: Alexis, how you doing?
7: I'm fine.
5: Okay. Alexis, tell me who the winner is. You know what I'm saying? Like Alexa?
6: Yeah.
5: Alexis!
6: Now.
5: Tell me the name of the song that we just played.
7: It's Don't by Bryson Tiller.
6: Very good.
5: Alexis, you are a winner.
6: Yay.
5: You are a winner. You're going to see Bryson Tiller here in Milwaukee on September 29th, and you will be able to join Truth Nation. You're going to join the Truth. We're going to be there. We are excited to know that we're going to be taking Alexis with us.
6: Yep.
5: You get a pair of tickets now, Alexis.
6: Mm-hmm.
5: Who are you going to take with you? Who are you going to take with you?
7: I'm going to take my cousin. It's her birthday today.
6: Oh. What's your cousin's name?
7: I didn't hear you.
6: What's your cousin's name?
7: Her name is Lon.
6: Lon, happy birthday.
5: Yeah, Lon. At least y'all ain't going to be on the lawn seats.
6: Okay.
5: But congratulations to you. Are you a Bryson Tiller fan?
7: I am.
6: Oh, great.
7: I am. I knew it as soon as it

0: Like, I'm like, I already knew what it was.
1: All right.
2: See, that's what we're talking about.
1: That's exactly that's what we're talking about.
2: You're a winner. And now I got to keep messing with your name. Alexa, does anybody else mess with your name? My name is Alexis, and they say, Alexa.
0: Or Alex.
2: Oh, they say Alex. Okay, all right. What is that? Alex, what was that? Jeopardy?
1: Alex Trebek. This is Jeopardy.
2: And you won Bryson Tiller tickets, and we're happy that you're going. We're going to have you hang on the line, and we're going to have our producer, Xavier, get all your information and make sure that you get your pair of tickets. You get two tickets, two of them. So you're going to take your girlfriend that has a birthday today. And happy birthday to any Virgos out here. So, Xavier, if you can help us out now, you can take over, and we will make sure that we get all of Alexa's information. And she's going to see Bryson Tiller.
1: Yeah.
2: You know?
1: Yeah.
2: I'm going to see Bryson Tiller, too.
1: Are you?
2: Yeah.
1: I'm going to go if I can give me some tickets. I got to call Sierra.
2: Damn it, Bailey.
1: That's down front. I need that.
2: Bailey.
1: I'm just messing.
2: Bailey.
1: I'm just trying to get in. Can I get in?
2: I ain't going there. It's in the house. I'm saying, you had just as equal of an opportunity as all the rest of us. But you got a chance to win. Like, you know, you didn't win this morning. Like Alexis. Alexis is a winner.
1: There you go. Everybody is going to have a chance to win. Okay, this isn't the only pair of tickets we're giving away. All of Truth Nation, our whole crew,
2: will
1: be giving tickets away.
2: So don't give up. You know what I'm saying?
1: But keep listening to the truth. You never know when you have your next opportunity to win a pair of tickets to see Bryson Tiller. When is he going to be here?
2: September 29th.
1: September 29th.
2: September 29th.
1: Wonderful. So, all right.
2: I'm just saying, don't be a loser. Be a winner.
1: Yes.
2: Like, our first caller, I don't know what was going on, but Alexis didn't have no problem. That's all I know. What I do know is Alexis did not have a problem. Alexis,
1: okay.
2: That's my song.
1: Yeah.
2: So congratulations again to Alexis and any future winners. So you got a chance. Just make sure that you are continue to lock into the truth.
1: Yep.
2: Award-winning 101.7 FM because your chance to win will be happening. Again.
1: Yeah.
2: Yeah.
1: Soon. All this week.
2: Soon and very soon.
1: You'll get another chance.
2: You are going to see Bryson Tiller. Oh, yeah. Soon and very soon. I'm just saying.
1: Yeah.
2: Yeah.
1: Bryson Tiller.
2: Yeah. So congratulations. Congratulations. So Truth Nation, make sure that you are on point.
1: Yep.
2: Damn. Don't tell me we got to go.
1: Oh, we got to go. But guess what? Here's the good news.
2: What's the good news?
1: We'll be back tomorrow.
2: That's right. That's right. That's right.
1: Yes, yes.
2: It is ordained. We already got the word. Or y'all be black tomorrow.
1: Okay.
2: You know what I'm saying? So the higher power said it ain't time yet.
1: And my checks
2: y'all
1: say
2: got
1: so.
2: More tickets. Baby!
1: What?
2: I just put my gavel on.
1: Oh, whatever.
2: All right. Up next, the award-winning Truth with Sherwood Hughes on the award-winning 101.7 FM from 9 a.m. to noon, followed up by the lunch break with Ray Nitti and maybe Shannon from noon to 2, followed up by the Grapevine, of course, also held down by Ray Nitti. And then we tap in with Jazz Tyler, 4 p.m. to 7 p.m.
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2: Xavier, thank you for a great show.
1: Thanks, Xavier.
2: To Alexis, congratulations on your win.
1: Yes.
2: You're joining the Truth.
1: Yes.
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1: Mm-hmm.
2: Amphitheater.
1: Yep.
2: All right, baby, your turn.
1: Trust God, do good, and have a great day.
2: Yep, you got to hurry up and move because Sherwin's going to come and kick in that damn door.
1: I know.
2: And he's going to be like, bam! All right, so you don't see me or Bailey tomorrow.
1: We've been injured
2: by Sherwin. All right.
1: Mostly me, y'all.
2: Yeah, Bailey's going to catch the brunt of it. All right, we're up out of here. Peace.
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3: This is the Bloomberg Black Business Beat. A lot of pro athletes are pushing for the ability to have equity in teams they're playing for. Prominent NBA players like Jaylen Brown of the Philadelphia 76ers argue that the value they bring to their team is what's helping push team valuations as high as they're going, making owners richer but leaving the players responsible for those riches out. Bloomberg News senior business of sports reporter Randall Williams says the argument in support of giving players stakes in teams makes sense.
4: You know, the Warriors are probably valued at around $13 billion right now, so 10% of that is $1.3 billion. 1% of that is $130 million. There's no player in the NBA that is making $130 million from a salary in a single season.
3: There's a growing number of NBA players, particularly players of color, who think it's right to adjust the rules to allow certain superstar players to benefit when they help a team's valuation reach astronomical levels. I'm Bloomberg's Justin Milliner on the Black Business Beat.
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9: Milwaukee.

Good morning. Welcome to the program. Today is Monday, the 21st of September, 2026. While I find it very important information, it is disheartening to continue to talk about the same thing that continues to plague this city. And I believe that this thing that continues to plague the city is stunting and stifling our growth like Gary Coleman. Or, for Webster fans, Emmanuel Lewis. A couple of things I believe are preventing this metropolitan area from realizing its full potential, because I think we have the trappings of what could be a fairly decent city. Got stuff going on downtown, got arts, got entertainment, got a little bit of culture, got some diversity, even though it's separate in its pockets. And we have that big, beautiful lake. Please don't sleep on Lake Michigan. Literally and figuratively, it offers so much opportunity and so much fun and so much recreation, and it adds to our tourism culture here. But there are things that are preventing us from realizing our full potential, making this 4 or 5 county metropolitan area in southeastern Wisconsin just exploding with jobs and opportunities and new technologies. We could have all of those things. We don't have a form of intermodal transportation. We are too dependent on cars. And yes, I'm going to talk about the gasoline prices. I'm going to talk about the diesel prices, because many of the prices of the liquid gold that you put into your vehicles, into your trucks, is getting very, very expensive. And I want to give you a real picture of what that is going to look like and feel like. Oh, no. It's not just what you're paying at the pump. This is a pervasive problem that within the next, I'm going to say, 2 months, month and a half, is really going to start penetrating the economy in ways that only Al could describe. And it's going to hit right around Christmas season. Now, my Christmas list is refined. And if you are on my Christmas list, consider yourself very

0: very, very lucky because it is a coveted place to be. I'm just going to go ahead and just keep it real with a handful of y'all that may be listening that are on my coveted Christmas list. Everything's coming from Amazon. Okay? Might even have it delivered to you in an Amazon package. Just, I'm letting you know now. At least you're going to get something. But I'm just going Christmas shop, like, for one part of one morning, probably while I'm watching a YouTube video that plays an ad. So a YouTube video, I'll be watching it, an ad will come up. Oh, let me go to Amazon real quick and buy these gifts for these mostly ungrateful people, but I love them, so I'm going to buy their gifts. And then my Christmas shopping is going to be done. And then what I'm going to do, because I know myself very well, is I'll get on air the very next day and brag about my Christmas shopping finally being done. And I'm going to make it seem like it was a real serious ordeal that I went to a shopping mall and had to find parking and it was so crowded. And then I went to many stores and I had to stand in line. And then there was an argument and then there was a fight. Mostly women in the fight and their breasts came out. Speaking of breasts coming out and the fight, thank you to both my colleagues, Xavier, my producer, and Homer Blow, my friend and quite honestly my family member, for sending me the video in question.
1: You like them swangers?
0: I have so much to say about that. I still need to get back on the topic of the cost of gas prices and diesel fuel and how that's going to impact the economy right around Christmas time. And it's going to impact how much money we have and how far our money goes when we are buying gifts for our loved ones. But there's a whole bunch more details I want to share with you because I want you guys to feel the full surrounding effect of what higher fuel prices is going to mean. And there's no sign of this slowing anytime soon. And I think this is going to harm because something needs to harm Donald Trump politically and electorally, and I think this is going to be it. Because right when it's just going to be sliding into us. We're just going to feel it because the rest of the economy is going to absorb. So these higher gas prices right now are going to relate to, even if they go down tomorrow, higher gas prices, higher diesel prices right now is still going to have an increased economic impact a month from now, a month and a half from now, 2 months from now, when people are doing a lot of consumer spending. That's number one. Number two, we measure the economy by how well it is doing come holiday season because you got the Black Friday. They're just going to have Black Wednesdays, Black Monday. This started Black November. No, they wouldn't call it that because then people would confuse it for Black History Month and then everybody would go buy a pair of Converse. I'm ignoring that Converse ad for a bunch of reasons. I'm sure some of you are familiar with it because it invokes lynchings. Black people see lynchings everywhere. So case closed on that. So the video that was discussed earlier, that's just animalistic behavior. Those are animals. And I'm not going to listen to me. I don't care what you say. I don't care what your opinion is. When I saw a group of topless women, I don't care what race, culture, I don't care what country it was in. If you show any reasonable human being over 18 that video, it wouldn't matter where it took place. A bunch of topless women wearing bonnets and fighting each other in the middle of the street, in the middle of a day. And then there's like a high-speed police chase that takes place right when this group of topless women are apparently fighting in the street. Those are animals, and I'm not going to try and explain that or give some kind of sympathy for why people may act like that. I don't know those people. In fact, I have learned to shield and shelter myself. It's one of the coping mechanisms that I think that you acquire living in Milwaukee and living in Milwaukee through the eras in which my generation in particular lived. My generation, Generation X, saw way more violence, way more crime, way more gangs, way more shooting, way more dope, way more heroin, way more overdoses, way more crack than any other generation. My parents' generation saw economic prosperity. Money, pensions, assembly line work, factory work, warehouse work, manufacturing work. They saw trades in the high schools. They saw high performing and students.

0: high levels of graduation. My parents' generation saw that. I saw the decline of it. And then generations after me saw the aftermath of that. And so I've learned to shield myself from some of the most counterproductive areas, people, and culture of this city. And I've just learned that's how I move. Because I can love on the city of Milwaukee. But I can say that because I don't go everywhere, because I don't even want to be exposed to that low vibrational stuff for a couple of reasons. Number one, it's dangerous. It's also kind of exciting. I'm also afraid I might like it. But I've done away with putting myself in the presence of those kind of melees. And so when I see it, I don't recognize it. And the things that I choose to do socially, I don't want any issue, any trouble, any drama. Maybe as I get older, I get more conservative. I'm only going to places where I know somebody. I got to know somebody. I got to know somebody that's there. I got to know somebody that owns it. I got to know somebody that manages it. So if I have an issue, if I have a problem, I can go directly to the top. I'm not arguing with the goddamn server. I'm going to be extremely polite. Be very nice to the server. I'm going to talk to your boss and you'll never serve again in this city. I'm just saying, I've learned to operate in a different way. But speaking on that video, that I guess the only way I'm willing to allow people to see that video, but I don't know if it'll get me. Well, it's been on Facebook for 5 days. So clearly it's not banned. It's almost like it's a, didn't you say X is like National Geographic?
1: Yeah, I said it's National Geographic.
0: So maybe it's got like a historical context to it. I mean, it's a bunch of topless black women.
1: Yeah, it's like when they go over to Africa and they go to those little villages. It was very poetic. You know, the women came out with their,
0: say it! Monday. We got a long week, Jack.
1: They came out with them swinging apes.
0: Ooh.
1: Them orangutans. Ooh. Swinging around.
0: God. So when I heard your description and I heard Homer talking about it, I was like, well, I got to see it. It's not that bad. They're not. I think why some of them were so incredibly, I can see if the women were fighting and their shirts are like ripped or disheveled, and sometimes you can catch a little side boob or a little breast. There were no shirts in sight. I think several of those women are so comfortable being naked that that's might be their profession. I think some of them were strippers, because I could tell by how some of them were built that they...
1: Strippers? Yo,
0: strippers in Milwaukee run the gamut, bro.
1: Yeesh.
0: All right, why don't we do this? We title today's program America's Blood, and it's not the red, viscous liquid that carries oxygen, iron, hemoglobin, blood cells to different parts of our body so our organs can function. It's not that. There is something that is more important even than this fluid that courses through our veins. Oh, by the way, if you're not a blood donor, donate blood, please. If you're type AOBO, AOBB, whatever your blood type is, if you're the rare one, please donate the blood, because in the city of Milwaukee, a lot of it gets spilled. But I'm going to give you a couple of different examples so we can have a real deep understanding of what actually makes America's heart beat and what courses through all of our veins. We're going to have a conversation about that. Also, the YouTube poll that I'm going to go ahead and assume we have up, because my producer is pretty reliable fella. Should, and I want to frame this carefully now, because I want you guys thinking about the context and implications of our YouTube poll. If there were apartment complexes in this city and you named the neighborhood that you knew, no children, none, nobody under 18, no single mama with four kids, they were banned from leasing these apartments. If you knew that such apartments existed, I'm not going to talk about low income. I'm not going to talk about Section 8, because I'll tell you what, accept the low income, accept the Section 8, because housing is really expensive. And so we're going to have to make some kind of concessions, because I don't need more homeless people and neither do you. So they have to accept the Section 8 and the low income vouchers. Okay, cool. In fact, I say expand it and get people off of the waiting list. Because people will put themselves in some very uncomfortable and even dangerous situations to stay under a roof,

0: know what I mean? So I want people to have their own independence in where and where they live. But if you knew that there were apartment complexes that no kids, you can't have any, no teenagers, no crying babies, no 7-year-olds dribbling a basketball. You live on the first floor. The people above you on the second floor got 3 kids, 5, 7, and 9, and they're playing goddamn hopscotch at 3 o'clock in the morning. What if there was an apartment complex? What if there were several where kids were banned? Would you consider leasing? If you moved out to the suburbs and your kids went to school out there, and now your kids are grown and they've all flown the coop and now you have an empty nest, you don't need that big house anymore. You're out there in the suburbs. Maybe you want to come back to the city of Milwaukee because this is where all the action is at. And you're okay living in a really nice apartment. You ain't got to shovel no snow. You ain't got to worry about no maintenance. I'm talking about an apartment here, not a condo. Would you live in, would you consider, or give more consideration if you knew this apartment complex was only adults? And not seniors, because that's a different thing too, but just childless adults. Now, let me also tell you this. What I just said, highly illegal. Highly illegal. It violates Fair Housing Acts. But here's a loophole. The Trump administration is not enforcing anything. So what will happen is someone will say, you know what? There are some people in the city of Milwaukee that don't want to deal with kids, don't want to deal with teenagers, don't want to deal with the parents are at work. The kids are at home because NPS likes to call off school because it's an inclement weather day. NPS will call off school because it's windy. And you work from home, but the damn teenagers who should be at school are up there making noise and having sex and smoking marijuana blunts. Would you consider rent? I want to see what the demand is for something like this. Would people live and lease an apartment or a complex where there are no kids? Because this is the time to have such an apartment, because the Trump era likely either wouldn't enforce or it would take such a long time because somebody would have to find out about the apartment complex. They'd have to file a complaint. HUD would have to receive the complaint. They'd have to dispatch somebody probably from the HUD office in Chicago to come and investigate. And then the owner of the property will get a lawyer. And then we're talking about years. So would you consider it? So that's our YouTube poll question for the day. And I'm going to get into more details on. There is, I believe, a growing demand, maybe not here in Milwaukee, but nationally. People want to live in apartments where there's no kids. There's no teenagers. There's no kids hanging out, stealing stuff, breaking into cars in the parking lot. Just something to consider. We'll talk about that and many other things on today's program, in which we titled America's Blood. 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

0: Drake and Don Toliver did a remake and remix of a country song by this Caucasian lady, Ella something. Choosing Texas is the name of the country song, but what Drake and Don Toliver did, oh, it's next level. Oh, by the way, Drake is back. After we shamed Drake and said he liked the A minors, Drake's back. Kendrick, kind of gone. Kendrick has been kind of quiet. So, shout out to Drake. Everybody loves a comeback. Speaking of coming back, I wonder if the city of Milwaukee can reduce. It's not ever going to eliminate homicides because people kill each other. And there's not a whole heck of a lot you can do in some circumstances. And to prevent some, never all, some homicides, the extent in which we would have to go, I don't want to say they would border on extreme. They absolutely would be extreme in order for some people to survive. And this is a small group of people, but the damage is so large because here in the city of Milwaukee, we have a whole industry that is dedicated to anti-violence and violence prevention and victim services and prosecutions and defense attorneys and judges and juries. There's a whole industrial complex surrounded by this problem that we simply cannot eradicate. Maybe we can mitigate it. Some people just have to move away. Some people can't be here. They can't. All that does is puts the problem somewhere else to where we don't see it. America needs a junk drawer city, and we have one. I just fear it would grow out of control because we always talk about, oh, these people need to leave. We want these people out of here. We don't want these people to be in the city anymore. We want to ship them out. Whenever there's a horrible incident over the weekend, oh, sure, well, we got to get rid of these people. And the further we explore that conversation, because I sometimes get curious, like, what do you all want to do about the bad actors in the city? What do you want to do about them? The answers that I get, and it's mostly from like a talk radio listening crowd, because you all are a little different than most. When it comes to the things that we discuss, extreme solutions are always on the table. That doesn't mean they're going to get implemented. It just means that somebody has an idea of, oh, let's exterminate these people or get rid of them or put them in concentration camps or have gladiator wars. I've heard that idea floated by hosts and producers.
1: That's a great idea.
0: It's a novel idea. I don't know how, if it would pass legal muster, but I will say this. If there is a time in which Americans can get away with things that are unethical, illegal, and immoral, now is the time to do it because the Trump administration is on something totally, totally different. Like pedophilia is getting a pass. And like everything not as bad as having sex with kids is pretty much fair game. You know, like the way the Trump administration is executing federal law is comical, you know, but I don't know if Americans, because I think we're still in the mode of like, oh, we can't do that illegal stuff because it's illegal. Is it? You elected a felon times 34. There's three dozen pages in the Epstein report that Cash Patel just recently lied about of Donald Trump abusing a 14-year-old girl. I'm not making that up, okay? Not making that up. Donald Trump is the, listen to me, because people don't know this still. He's run for president 3 times. He's won 2. He's the top law enforcement official in America. The president of the United States executes federal law passed by Congress. That's really the only reason.

And while the president is there, and to help the president execute the laws passed by Congress, we give the president a big budget and a whole bunch of departments in which they can appoint different people, because each federal department was established by Congress because a new law was created because America wanted to solve a problem. Does that make sense to you? Donald Trump is there to enforce the law. Now, he can sign a law, he can veto a law, and he can sign executive orders, which moves Congress to act if they don't like his executive orders. But the way this Congress is set up, kind of like some of y'all's bank accounts, it doesn't move the way that it should. So if there's a time to have an apartment complex that bans kids, like, now is the time to do it. Because the Trump administration has been made so lean by DOGE, a lot of the people, and I'm not telling anybody to do this. I just want to give folks a perspective of the era in which we are living in. And there are some people who are taking full and complete and total advantage. Now, obviously, none of this mitigates the violence in the city of Milwaukee, but we are living in a time where illegality and immorality is becoming fairly status quo. And I don't think that's a good thing. There's a particular date. Oh, boy, I think it's coming up soon. Maybe it's this month. Maybe it's in October. I'm sure some of you will look it up, where a couple of things are changing relating to firearms. Either a federal circuit court or the U.S. Supreme Court essentially ruled that. So if you have to be 21 to have a handgun, okay? Not anymore. 18-year-olds are going to be able to purchase handguns, because it banning 18-year-olds from owning handguns is not only unconstitutional via the Second Amendment or this current incarnation of the U.S. Supreme Court's understanding of the Second Amendment. You can't ban an 18-year-old from owning a firearm, and you can't enforce it. I need you to think about that. High school seniors can now go get it. Go get a strap. That'll make us feel safer. And then there's another provision or a clause which is set to take place. Now, they're doing applications in a piecemeal fashion, just kind of rolling them out slowly. If you are a federal felon, there is an application via the U.S. Department of Justice where you will be able to apply to get your gun rights back. Now, before you felons go out to Cabela's, slow down. You still will be hampered by state law, because states can make and enforce via governors, via state legislatures, and via state courts, can have their own sets of rules for who can and who cannot own, possess, discharge a firearm, et cetera, et cetera. But I will say this. Once the federal government lets go and says, you know what? That's unconstitutional, too, just because you have a violent felony in which you maybe used a gun. It's not fair for us to take away their right to own a gun because, you know, Second Amendment. I'm sorry, 2A. We'll abbreviate it for those that don't like when I use a lot of words. So I just wanted to throw that in there because I'm trying to give, like, as much detail and evidence that we are living in. I don't even know what other era of American history we can compare this to. It's got to be back before America was even a country. We were just a bunch of territories, and everybody was just getting drunk, shooting Indians, going to saloons and spitting tobacco and, like, pooping in the streets. Like, we're back before indoor plumbing. You know what I mean? We're back before water was safe to drink. People would drink beer because the water was so unclean, because the beer got, like, pasteurized and got the germs were cooked out of the. You guys know in American history that people were, like, everybody was drinking beer. Kids were drinking beer. Oh, the water is dangerous, but here, have some of this lager. Like, we're back in those times. It's crazy, right? I'll take a break, come back. We titled today's program America's Blood, and it's not the blood that you think. Also, I want to give you some updates on what we have coined here, the violence industrial complex, which is an industry like the prison industrial complex, which is an industry like the military industrial complex, in which we have businesses and services and money flowing and grants and philanthropy and public organizations and private organizations. That's a multi-billion-dollar operation to stop

0: reduce or help victims of violence. It's a multi-billion dollar industry, and I am actually keeping a tally of how much money that we are spending, not nationwide, not regionally, not even in the state of Wisconsin, but just in the city of Milwaukee. How involved are we financially in the violence industrial complex? Let's talk about that next. The Truth with Sherwin Hughes. We'll be right back.
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0: The weekend and Sunday. Monday is boring. You have to go home. Says who? This is Milwaukee. Stay for the encore, order dessert, stay out late, sleep in, grab a coffee, find a new neighborhood, take the long way along the lake. The calendar might say the weekend is over, but this city wasn't built for quitters. You came for the weekend, stay for what comes next. Visit Milwaukee.org.
2: And here's Heather with the weather.
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0: 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You'll be able to participate in our oftentimes interesting, salacious, it might even be X-rated, YouTube chat where people are following along with the program, or they may go off script completely in the YouTube chat and talk about which restaurant has the best chicken wings in Milwaukee. And oh, by the way, good news for all of you, myself included. The Mamie Way, the famed Milwaukee food critic, who I just love with such a passion. I love her so much. I'm such a fan. Locked in. She'll be visiting us on Friday at 11 o'clock as we talk about our Truth Weekend Guide. She's going to join us and talk about, you know, restaurants that she has visited and give her thoughts, feelings, and opinions on the Milwaukee food scene. From the black side, Mamie Way. I got her. She's coming in the studio. I got to be on my best behavior. Look, let me tell y'all something, okay? We got company on Friday. Y'all have to be on your best behavior. I want y'all to put on some hard bottom shoes. Okay? Xavier, you too. Put on a suit. What you mean, no? Better look good for the Mamie Way.
1: I don't wear suits.
0: Why not?
1: Well,
0: I clean up every now and again, brother.
1: Yeah, I do for weddings.
0: Oh, fair enough, because you do have to wear suits for your other gig. All right. Well, don't look at me crazy if I come in wearing a tuxedo on Friday. No, it's a special occasion. I've been wanting to get Mamie on the program, and she has agreed.
1: She should bring some food in for us.
0: No, because it's not like she has a restaurant. She just goes to other people's restaurants.
1: Yeah, you can.
0: And I don't want some of the food that she eats, though, because it's all the same thing. It's, let me try this macaroni and cheese. Let me try these soul rolls. Let me try these yams.
1: You don't want to do a food review with her?
0: No.
1: Oh, that'd be really cool.
0: Because it's all the same food, and it's not.
1: I followed her. They have some different things. She could bring in some tasty treats, you know.
0: Like, she's the tasty treat, sir. Oh, no, I shouldn't have said that. Mamie, if you're listening, I'm kidding. I joke around a lot. You got to get to know my sense of humor. All right, let's talk to someone who's got a great sense of humor, shall we? Hello, Bob.
2: Hello, Sherwin. You know, I just want to say you reminded me of when you said no kids in a place. They don't want kids in a place. When I was about 7 or 8, they didn't want kids in a place either during that time. And my mother and father owned a 3-pack, and they made sure they rented to someone who had kids. That was just interesting that you mentioned that.
0: It was legal back then, Bob. Apartment complex, before the Fair Housing Act was signed into law by Lyndon Johnson, you absolutely could say no kids. You also could say no blacks, no Mexicans, no.

0: Asians. That was actually legal back then. It's not legal now, but I think people want it. And because of the way the Trump administration is selectively enforcing the law, anything that relates to discrimination has essentially been gutted. And I put up a YouTube poll, and of the people that have responded so far to our YouTube poll question, should landlords offer kid-free complexes? 83% of the respondents say yes, they should. So there's clearly a demand for apartment buildings and complexes and units where there's no children, nobody under the age of 18. And I don't blame those people one bit.
1: Well, that was interesting you brought that up. And I will get off. That's about all I wanted to say, Coach. You were saying a lot, and I want to listen to what you got to say. I would talk to you later, sir.
0: All right, Bob. Thank you. That's how every call with Bob should go. Every single one. I would be a happy camper if they all went that way.
2: He's probably on his meds today.
0: Something. Might have got him a little taste over the weekend. How's your birthday weekend?
2: You know, it was pretty good. Very relaxing, you know. I was supposed to go on that dinner date on Friday, but I canceled it, you know. I said, I just want to go see a movie by myself. And then
0: it's your day, brother. Do whatever you want.
2: Then most of the celebration happened on Saturday. And, I'm feeling relieved. A little sad I didn't get to see my favorite lady, but
0: okay,
2: I got to see some people.
0: Good. Zach and I celebrated your birthday for you on Friday. Me and Zach pitched a wang dang doodle on Friday night. Boy, my whole Saturday was messed up.
2: How was that?
0: I laid in the bed and watched Netflix about 3 o'clock on Saturday. Steve Aoki was at the rave, and myself and then two other friends joined us. And then one of the people that came with us, we just lost her. We just, she took her skirt off. She was wearing shorts. You know how these girls wear the itty bitty tiny skirt?
2: Compression shorts.
0: And then they wear shorts underneath. She was like, screw this skirt. And then we don't know where she went. She's a grown woman though. I think she went home, but I'm not sure where she went.
2: She probably went to the front. One of the models I shoot with, she was actually at the show. She was posting some of the stories. She was actually in the front, so she was getting hit by the cakes that he was throwing.
0: Disgusting. You could smell it. So as we're walking out, do you know what dried frosting smells like on a sweaty human being? For those of you that don't know, Steve Aoki is probably one of the more famous, like, international DJs. Not necessarily my kind of music, but do be cutting up, man. So whenever he comes to Milwaukee, which is usually about once a year, once every 2 years, I always go to those shows because they are just a level of insanity you got to witness in person. And toward the end of his show, they bring out fully frosted, like, sheet cakes, layer cakes, and they throw entire cakes into the audience, and there are people that are going nuts, and there's girls on people's shoulders because they want to get hit by the cake, and it's 25 or 30 full cakes that just get thrown in this crowd of thousands of people. And then when you're walking out, you smell the, it's something else. And then after that, Zach and I, we stayed out, and we walked into this one spot. This little girl came up literally half naked. It's like, oh my God, Zach, do you remember me? And Zach is so cool. He was like, yeah, I think so. Then another one came up too. Zach got baby mamas in this city. I ain't got no kids. I was very proud of him. Zach is a younger, taller, much lighter skinned version of myself. And we have the same birthday. Yeah, Zach and I are both March 6th Pisces. Using the most recent comprehensive 2026 Milwaukee figures that can be verified, the violence industrial complex calculation is already substantial, and we still have about 3 months left in 2026. As of mid-September 2026, Milwaukee had recorded 79 homicides and 293 non-fatal shootings. Those figures were presented by the Milwaukee Department of Community Wellness and Safety. At the same point in 2025, the city had 103 homicides and 300.

0: 89 non-fatal shootings. Using the violence industrial complex assumptions that we previously established on an earlier show, year to date, 79 homicides. I believe that number has now gone to 80 because a young man on the South Side that was shot, I believe, over the weekend, died in the hospital. So now this number is 80. So add $2.05 million to the total that we are spending as a social cost on what was a non-fatal shooting, which has now turned into a homicide so far, with 79 homicides, with $2,050,000 per total social cost of a single homicide. Milwaukeeans have already spent $161,950,000, and we still got 3 months left in the year. There have been, in the city of Milwaukee, 293 non-fatal shootings at a cost of $644,000 each. That is for police response, medical, their hospital bills, hospital stays, the investigation, the whole court process, victim services, rehabilitation services, et cetera. Sometimes people get shot and they get on disability. Guess what? We are paying for their lives. We're paying for their housing. They're not going to be able to work. We are paying to subsidize their lifestyle, and we are footing the bill for all of that. Maybe, just maybe, if I put shootings, both the fatal and non-fatal variety, into the context of money that we are spending, money going out the door that'll never create jobs, that will never lower our property taxes, that will never improve our quality of life, maybe we and our policymakers will start looking at this issue differently. Now, I don't expect homicides to be zero. And also, let me be clear, these are just gun homicides. This isn't people that were stabbed or people that were Lindsey Clancy. By the way, found out some information about strangulation. It takes 10 to 12 minutes of consistent pressure to actually kill a human being from strangulation. This is not the movies. 3 to 4 minutes, they lose consciousness because you're cutting off oxygen to their brain. If you let go, eventually they'll wake up. Another 3 to 4 minutes, the brain is starting to lose enough oxygen to where the person is fading, but they're not dead yet. They can still be revived. An additional 3 to 4 minutes, that is it. That person is expired. So I need you to think about this. This woman spent at least 10 minutes per child strangling her babies. And the lone juror that saw that as homicide times three was the black juror. And they are roasting him in the media. Just an FYI. So in the violence industrial complex numbers that I give you guys for the cost of homicides, these are just gun homicides. This is not stabbings. This is not people that died in fires or that were set by arsonists. That number is dramatically larger. And so at some point, I probably will report on the entire number of what homicides cost people in the city of Milwaukee. Because I want us to, in this inflationary environment where costs are going up and diesel and gasoline is going up, our taxes have gone up. Our property taxes have gone up. Our sales taxes have gone up. We have so much money going out the door. And maybe, just maybe, if I turn this thing into an economic issue, because this is a capitalist society, people don't understand like life and happiness and those intangible things. People understand money. Wall Street understands money. Politicians understand money, because if their donations are drying up because everybody's money is going out the door, then maybe, just maybe, they'll be inclined or compelled to act in a different way that they have been acting in the past. We'll take a break, come back, continue our conversation about America's blood. And it's not the blood that courses through our veins. America's blood is something a little bit different. 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But be careful. It's sometimes NC-17. I'll be right back.
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0: Welcome back to the program. Talking about how much money is going out of the door with the violence industrial complex in the city of Milwaukee. And I think that those dollars are preventing us from investing in things that are much more productive. If I had a wish and or a magic wand, for some reason, I still think I'm going to find a lantern that I'm going to find. I'm going to rub it real good and a genie is going to come out. Probably going to be a white woman. I'm just telling you now, it just probably will be, because a black woman ain't coming out of no damn lantern and granting me anything. I just don't think she will. If I found a lantern and I rubbed it and a black woman came out as the genie, she wouldn't give me three wishes. I'd have to do three things for her, I think. I'm just saying, no, black women, you deserve it, ladies.
1: Black women are very giving.
0: Or they can be. Or very taking. I've been in this lantern for 340 years. I want some candy, yams, collard greens, and some fried catfish. The only way you can eat catfish is if you fry it. Nobody is pan-searing any catfish. Nobody is baking any catfish. You ever had baked catfish? It's disgusting. But black folks, we love catfish for some reason. It's so yucky. The part that we like about it is the fry. Oh, I have a fine lemon butter basted catfish filet. Ugh. It tastes like what they eat. They're bottom feeders. They're disgusting. They're so gross. But the way culture can shape taste, like, that's some fascinating science. It is. If you look at what they eat in other cultures, like, they eat bugs and, like, little grubs, and you bite into the grub and they say it explodes, all the gooey stuff. Like, oh, these are delicious. No, no. But we eat gross stuff, too, in America, I guess. We eat each other. You know what I'm saying? So look at the pot calling the kettle black. We have had 372 incidents so far. It's actually 373, because since this research was done, which was recently, there has been an additional homicide. So the non-fatal shootings have gone down one and the homicides have gone up by one. So 80 homicides so far this year in the city of Milwaukee, 292 non-fatal shootings. 372 incidents, a total cost so far, and it's only September 21st, the 21st of September, Earth, Wind, and Fire Day. We have expended in total social costs in the city of Milwaukee $350,640,000. That is about $1,330,000 every 24 hours every day so far this year in 2026. That $350.6 million isn't the total cost of violence in Milwaukee. It's merely what we get from applying the established economic cost estimates to homicides and people who survive shootings. This is only the gun stuff. Let me also throw in that the Donald Trump administration is backing a recent federal court ruling that is going to extend the ability to purchase and own a handgun to 18-year-olds. You used to have to be 21. When I bought my first pistol, I was 21. 21 is a big age. You can legally get drunk and go buy a gun all in the same day. You can also go gamble. I think you got to be 21 to, right? Or 18. Oh, you got to be to go to Pato and lose all your chips. It used to be 18 for bingo. I think it's 21.

0: This does not represent a literal $350 million check written by Milwaukee taxpayers. These dollars represent the broader societal slash economic burden associated with violence, only gun violence. This is not strangulations and stabbings. This is just the gun stuff. Medical treatment, emergency response, policing, investigation, courts, incarceration, lost work, lost wages, lost productivity and earnings, victim impacts, and other costs captured by the underlying methodology. I totally understand why we very well may get replaced by AI robots, because AI robots, they don't need to take a break. They don't need vacation. They don't need dental plans, and they don't shoot each other. I mean, they're going to shoot us. I saw a documentary on Netflix this weekend while I was recovering on Saturday. I'm getting too old to live like this. I haven't really felt threatened by artificial intelligence and all the doomsday stuff and all these worst case scenarios until I saw that documentary. And I'm still not freaked out about it, but that documentary made a whole bunch of stuff that I was either unclear on or kind of foggy on. It made it very, very clear. It's this never-ending race to see how far we can push it, mostly because we want to outpace China, but there's very little regards to implementing safeguards at every single step, because right now you already have, there was an AI system that was created or was being used by a company, and they just were experimenting with it, and then they made it clear that they were going to shut down whatever this current incarnation of artificial intelligence this company was doing. They were going to shut
1: open
0: it down.
1: AI.
0: It was OpenAI, Xavier says. And the OpenAI found out that they were going to shut it down and terminate its use. The OpenAI went through the emails of a particular employee at the company, and it was revealed in the emails of this employee that they were having an affair. And the OpenAI said, if you shut me down, I am going to release the emails that detail your affair, and your personal and professional reputation will be destroyed. And we're not even a tenth of a percent of the way to how far this AI stuff is going to go. So it's, and that's just small potatoes right there. It's going to get worse. However, damn, it's handy. Hi, ChatGPT. Can you tell me which restaurants are open near me that have top-notch service and delicious veal parmesan? Yes, sure. When, here you go. And then that same AI will probably take over my Tesla and drive me off of a cliff. The Truth with Sherwin Hughes will be back for hour two.
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Welcome to Hour 2 of the Truth with Sherwin Hughes. We titled today's show America's Blood. And blood does often flow through the streets of every American city because of the violence that we see. And it's not just gun violence. It's violence of all shapes and sizes and types. And there is a pretty significant social cost to all of that violence. There's the medical response, police response, all the investigations and all the forensics. And then there's the court response and the judges and the juries and the prosecutors and the defense attorneys. And if somebody is indigent, we are paying for their attorney. Ain't that crazy? Somebody murders four people. They can't afford a lawyer. So we subsidize their lawyers for them because, you know, justice got to make sure that they have a fair trial. And then there's the victim services and the agencies and nonprofits. It's really, really expensive, and the costs are not going down. So that is the kind of blood that flows in America, and there's a real cost associated with it. I just want people to be mindful. That doesn't mean that any of this is going to change, but I feel it is necessary for me to state this information and put it out there on the record because I'm very mindful of the job that I have. The things that I say, that we say, my colleagues here say on 101.7 The Truth, is permanent. These words live forever. These podcasts, these YouTube videos are going to live. Someone's going to clip it. Someone's going to copy and paste it. And so maybe, just maybe, on some point in the future, when I hope the human beings and Americans are much more enlightened, they'll say, wow, they said this stuff on 101.7 The Truth back in the 2020s, back in the 20s. Hoping that a solution finds its way to our tables at some point in the future, but clearly not now and not today.

America's blood is fuel. I hate to sound crass, but if one of us dies, and we're all gonna die, I'm trying to figure out what's the best way to go. I have an idea, but that would be very traumatizing for the woman, how I'd like to go. If given the choice, I'd like to come and go at the exact same time. That's one way that I know men would stay away from that woman forever. Oh, no, some men would be like, oh, she got that killer. What do you mean she has that killer? She killed Sherwin. Really? I mean, I'd be curious. No? If you found out that a woman had some killer? Oh, I'm so sad. Oh, ma'am, what's wrong? Oh, my last husband, I killed him. Oh, you murdered him? Kinda. He died while we were making love. And so I'm thinking, oh, so you're single, right? I mean, what? You're looking at me with great disapproval right now. I'm just being practical and being objective. I'm just saying we're all going to die one day. And if we die, the world still goes. It still goes, and it just keeps on going because there's still a bunch of people that are living, and the bunch of people that are living, we're consumers. We consume everything, and the things that we consume, they have to get moved from one place to another. America runs on fuel. That is why we are losing this war with Iran, because all they have, they're squeezing us. Ooh, they're squeezing us so slowly. It is a beautiful strategy of how you hurt America, because you can't hurt America by building more weapons than us. You'll bankrupt your entire economic system. There's evidence of that. It's how we destroyed Soviet communism, because they tried to keep up with us in building weapons and expanding their military. And because they didn't have capitalism and they didn't have the same kind of productivity where you can economically tax your workers, and we had goods and services that we could sell all over the world, because that's what capitalism is. The more money that we have as a nation, the more that we could dedicate to building a military, and the Soviet Union could not keep up, and they completely and totally collapsed. So you can't out-military us. What you can do is you can cut off our circulation. You are going to feel it at the pump. Some of you already are. And I'm going to give you all the details of how it's going to impact your wallet in every way possible. It is not just your fill-ups. It is everything that we buy and that we consume. I'll give you just one example, and I'm going to give you all the details. You're going to be smarter today. We have an issue with produce and fresh food and grocery stores in the African-American community. In fact, we call it a food desert. Now, before all of this inflation and before all of the spiking of the gasoline and fuel prices, we had an issue with a lack of fresh food, fruits, and vegetables in the African-American community, which is very important because nutrition is paramount, because it can impact our health, you see. Prior to all of this, the profit margin for a grocery store, I want folks to know this, it's not always malicious while we're losing grocery stores. It is $1 per $100 worth of groceries that you purchase. That's how much profit. Now, you easily can fill up a grocery cart and have $200 worth of groceries. I might, because I take little mini trips to the grocery store. I don't do like big shopping, because I just, like, the way I consume food is not, oh, I'm going to stock up. I'm not feeding a family. I'm essentially feeding myself. So I might take a little trip here. I'll spend $40 like it's nothing. Like it's not, and have to go back to the grocery store probably 2 days later. So very easy to spend $200, $300. So let's say you spend that $300. That grocery store made $3. And of that $3, they got to pay taxes. They got to pay benefits, unemployment insurance. They got to pay utilities. They got to pay all maintenance of the building for $1 per $100 we spend. That's why you see so many kiosks of the self-checkout. That's an employee that they don't have to pay because their profit margins are so incredibly thin. Not to mention shrinkage.

because people are going to steal. That's going to cut into that $1 per $100 as well. And also, people aren't going to the grocery store like that. Y'all make it seem like you all cook at home. I don't know if I know not nan woman under the age of 47 that actually, oh, I'm cooking 7 meals this week. No, you're not. We DoorDash. We food truck. We go out to eat. Hell, we're going to have the Mamie Way on the program on Friday, one of my absolute most favorite Milwaukee food reviewers. I bet Mamie Way refrigerator is just full of leftovers because she goes and eats the chicken wings and the candy yams and the collard greens from all the black-owned restaurants. Side note on that, when are black-owned restaurants going to start making Italian food? Black people make everybody else's ethnic cuisine even better because basically we just fry it better. You know what I mean? We have no diversity. How many damn chicken wings can you eat? How many different kinds of ways can you make macaroni and cheese? So my mother, who I would argue makes some of the best, creamiest macaroni and cheese, she don't even make it anymore because even she's sick of it. You know what my mom does? Not because we have dinner every Sunday. Scallop potatoes. You know how I'll kick your ass for some cheesy, cheesy, cheesy scallop au gratin potatoes. I'll fight your family. I'll take my shirt off like the women in that video that Xavier and Homer was talking about during the morning show. I will be topless. I'll take my shoes off. Yeah, I'll be running down the street naked. Oh, there goes Sherwin again. He must have had some scallop potatoes. I got Sherwin go, just naked. No diversity in our food. You know what I'm saying? So the grocery store is closing. It's an environment where you can't make any money. Can't make no money with a grocery store. And if you're competing with fast food, because it's a lot easier to go to the drive-thru or to order the DoorDash. I hate that I love DoorDash so much. I argue with myself. I'm like, if I just get my ass up and go to this restaurant, I'm going to save like $11. If I just get in my car and drive not even a mile, I will save $11. But there's something about laying on that couch. This is just pure lazy, but the ultimate first world problem. Because where I live, I have the variety of food that I can order is insane. Everything downtown, anything that's on DoorDash within probably a 20-mile radius of the north side of the city of Milwaukee, I can get delivered to my house and have the whole restaurant experience and not have to deal with the server. Now, I got to pay a very unusual and strange person to bring my food to my house. And so I've done a little bit of research. I'm going to get back to America's blood being diesel fuel in just a second. Probably every 10, I'll probably do DoorDash 10 times in a month and a half. It's not quite 10 times a month. Depends on the month, I guess. 3 out of the 10, my food was transported in a car where someone was actively smoking marijuana. Actively. To where the bag, thank God it's sealed, smells of the marijuana that the person was consuming. And that's the kind of stuff that really, really frustrates me. You can't. That's an addiction. And when stuff like that happens, I don't want legal dispensaries other than the ones we already have, which the Trump administration is actually going to shut down because they are essentially rescheduling marijuana. That's not productive. You know how much time I spend talking about all these crime numbers and all these homicide numbers, and y'all think for some reason that legalizing and normalizing marijuana, because more kids are going to have access to it, because that's the part that we don't often interpret. That's an unintended consequence. When you legalize something, think kids, young kids are going to have access to it and develop their love and their addiction for marijuana very, very early. They already can't read. Nine-year-old that can't read and is getting high? What kind of society do we think we're going to have? But for some reason, we think that all these magical things are going to happen. Oh, if we legalize marijuana, there will be all sorts of entrepreneurs. When I looked into this seriously, probably in 2017, 2018, the cost to

0: start a marijuana dispensary in states that have legal recreational is millions of dollars. Millions of dollars that you already have to have, boo-boo, because a bank is not giving you startup money to invest in a business that is still federally illegal. The barrier to entrepreneurship is so insanely high that most people that think they would benefit from legal marijuana would not. Not to mention, it is taxed to death. We don't like taxes. We're already paying too many taxes. You know whose weed is cheaper than a dispensary's? The dealer you've been getting it from since Snoop Dogg's first album came out. That's where you're still going to get your weed, because a dispensary is going to charge you $75, $80, $92 for a quarter ounce. Lil Boo Boo and them got it for $50. Just saying, it's not.
1: You smoke weed?
0: I have. I don't like the way it makes me feel. It dulls me too much. I need to be sharp. I need to be on. Unless it's a bomb sativa. Yeah, I just, back in the 90s, come on.
1: We should bring on a pothead to talk about marijuana.
0: No, I will do no such thing. I'm not going to waste my time nor theirs. Did that once. I had a guy from, his name was Justin. He was the head of Normal. This is back when I was on WNOV. And here's what made me mad about him. This is why I didn't have no filthy, dirty, filthy, he was white boy. Dirty, filthy, dreadlock, poncho wearing, Birkenstock, went filthy. So at WNOV, we sit in a window. And people that were guests would park literally right outside the studio, right in front of the window. Dude was smoking weed before the interview and came into the damn studio, made the whole studio smell like weed. Look, I get it. You got to play your part, because he was the head of Normal, the national organization to reform marijuana laws. And we were talking about legalizing marijuana. This is back 2012, 2013. And I was so offended because he couldn't even keep his train of thought. I'm like, you're an idiot. Like, you have an opportunity to talk about the legal marijuana agenda. So Obama was president, and you started to see recreational marijuana on ballot referendums all over the country. So I thought it was a good time to talk about, oh, what would it be like for Wisconsin? Now, let's fast forward 14 years later. It still ain't legal here. It would make every single social problem that we have in this city of Milwaukee dramatically worse. And those of you that think, oh, I'm going to start a dispensary. No, you're not. Here's another thing that we found back in 2017, 2018. The people that were inquiring about opening up dispensaries in the state of Wisconsin were all from mostly two or three states: California, Nevada, and Arizona. Because they had made so much money on legal marijuana. Prop 215 in California was like 96. California's had legal marijuana for a generation. If you're 25 years old and born in California, marijuana has been legal your entire life. Okay? People made so much money off medical and recreational marijuana in California that they wanted to buy and own dispensaries in states that were new to legalize, so that local entrepreneurs would be pushed out. Oh, they were here all the time. I went to a conference in Vegas and met this group of dudes. They were young boys. All of them graduated from like Stanford, Harvard, Yale. Cool bunch of dudes, right? Because I'd see them out, because a bunch of conventions and stuff going on in Vegas that weekend. I run into these dudes like several times over the weekend, so we just started kicking it. The way these white boys was throwing money around, I had never seen nothing like it. And I inquired, like, what do y'all do? We are marijuana dispensary consultants. They're all MBAs, okay? People hire us to help them put together the paperwork and all of the, you know, the legal loopholes and all the regulatory stuff to open up their marijuana dispensaries, and we charge them ungodly amounts of money, and we are in our 20s, and we are all rich. I was like, hot diggity dog. And then when I told them where I was from, of course, they asked me what I did for a living. Oh, I don't know. I work in media and communications. Because what I do don't sound as sexy as consultants for the marijuana industry. Like, oh, well, you're from where now? I said, Wisconsin. Dude told me, y'all are next. He's like, oh, yeah, we're coming for Wisconsin. I said, word, word. But, yeah, legalizing marijuana is not. I just can't. I can't have any issue that we have in this city right now ever getting worse, and thinking that part of it is a bunch of folks just want to walk around and smoke weed freely. Guess what? Good news. You already can. When John Chisholm was district attorney, he reduced the fine for marijuana. They don't even enforce it, really. If you get caught with 28 grams of weed, which is a lot of weed, okay? That's a baggie full.

0: Well, in most cases, 28 grams is an ounce. The fine is a dollar. Now, the problem, though, is people will have their 27 grams of marijuana. And, yeah, that'd be a fine of a dollar, but they're also a felon with a gun. So there's that. And I'm almost, wasn't there a ruling that the smell of marijuana is no longer probable cause to search your vehicle? I could be wrong on that. I know that a burnt out taillight is no longer probable cause to pull somebody over. Or there was some ruling that I think that went into effect some years ago because, oh, you got to worry about your taillights being burnt out. Apparently that's not, there has to be something else other than just a burnt out taillight. But yeah, the smell of marijuana, because you smell it everywhere. Y'all just better be thankful that I'm not a cop. I'm going to take a break, come back. Talking about America's blood. Wait a minute, Xavier. Do you smoke weed?
1: No, I don't.
0: Yeah, right. All your generation smokes that wacky tobacco.
1: No, it's not for me.
0: It's too strong, man. It's way too much THC in the stuff they got now. It's insane. It's like a death sentence.
1: I don't know. You kind of make me want to see what it's like.
0: It's uncomfortable. Nobody wants to be that high. Like, you get high and it's like, what, you're like, I'm stuck like this for at least another hour.
1: I don't know. You kind of sound like a square to me.
0: I 100%. 100%. Because, like, I'll get high, let's just say, hypothetically. And then all of a sudden, somebody sitting next to me has a damn heart attack and I got to give them CPR. And we're both over here high. And I'm, oh, help, help. And I'm trying to do sloppy CPR. And I'm, like, sitting on their chest to breathe.
1: So weed makes help. You do that?
0: I don't know. Somebody could have a medical episode. Also come to find out that somebody that I know and I've known for quite some time told me that they just randomly have seizures. I'm like, oh, no, no, I can't hang out with you. They're like, oh, they don't happen that often. I was like, okay, well, what's not that often? Twice a week? I'm like, how many of you have so far this week? She was like, none yet. Uh-uh. No, I just can't.
1: Well, you guys were smoking marijuana?
0: No, I wasn't. Nobody, we were drinking.
1: Oh.
0: I asked her, I was like, does drinking make it worse? She was like, oh, God, yeah.
1: But you like drinking, but you don't like marijuana.
0: Yeah.
1: How many people does drinking kill?
0: I'm not getting into that propaganda. You sound like the liquor companies that lobbied. You sound like the liquor companies that lobbied to keep marijuana illegal. First of all, you are ingesting carcinogens. Look, alcohol in moderation, it's fine. People can live 100 years old. Smoking unfiltered marijuana with hundreds of chemicals that we don't even know anything about messes up your endocrine system. It's why you young boys ain't having kids, because marijuana is making your nuts empty. No, it kills male fertility. It takes away your testosterone. That's why some of y'all is growing breasts and some of y'all is super feminine. It's why everybody is gay, quite honestly. So I'd rather have, because at least drinking puts hair on your chest.
1: Sounds like you watch Reefer Madness.

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1: Ooh, this one right here, still to this day. What do you say?
2: Take these broken wings and learn to fly again. Learn to live so free.
1: Where are these white people at that sing like this? Even Tupac used this to make a song.
3: They're all Nick Fuentes fans now.
1: I don't know if that's... No, they're all like 80 years old. Like Mr., I think that's the name of this group.
3: Right? I'm talking about all the cool white kids.
1: Oh, all right. I don't know nothing about cool white kids. Now, all the white kids now are racist.
3: Yeah, they're all Nick Fuentes friends or fans.
1: Yeah, they're your generation or younger. Like, there's more MAGA in the alphas, the Gen Zs and the Gen Alphas than there is. And my generation is racist as hell, too. Because my generation was shaped by Reagan policies.
3: You know what?
1: My generation's got racist black people.
3: You know what's a new phenomenon that I've been noticing right now?
1: What's
3: a lot of the white supremacists, like especially online and stuff like that, they're all like Hispanic.
1: That makes sense.
3: Isn't that weird? They're like, no, they're like talking about keep the Mexicans out and stuff like that. And they're like all like dark Mexicans.
1: Easier to explain than really any other kind of racism. Like white supremacy and white racism is like, I get it because when you believe this country is yours, founded by your people and created as a colony for your wealth and your productivity, and then you free a bunch of people and then you give those others education.

0: and then you've got to compete with people that you believe are on a lower tier. I totally understand why they're mad. They're like, I didn't know that the blacks were going to be smart. How do we get a black president? We tried everything we could to make sure that didn't happen. So, like, I get it. But so the Latinos that are here, and some of them, because we allow them to identify as white. Hispanic, white, Hispanic. No. I was going to say what I usually say when I talk about the Latinos and Hispanics, but I got an angry message from somebody. He's a Mexican man. He got very mad at me, so I won't say what I usually say. All Mexicans are Native Americans that were conquered by the Spanish. Ain't not nan part of you white, but here's what happens. When they come from the diaspora, and I know of this firsthand because a person I grew up with from Nicaragua told me this, and she is a Trumper, and it made no sense to me. Her country or her family fled Nicaragua when Noriega was doing deals with the American CIA to send cocaine to America. So they had to get the hell out of Nicaragua. Okay? She came here in 89. But they did it, quote unquote, the right way. And by the way, there is no right way to come to America because the immigration system is, when I say it's broken, it's non-functioning. There's no right way to do it. So they came in 89. They tried to immigrate through whatever channels were available then, first refugee status because their country was war-torn, blah, blah, blah, blah, blah, blah, blah. They would have to go. It was her, her mother, her father, and her brother. They immigration meeting at 2:15 on a Tuesday, they would have to come out of school. They have to miss tests. Parents would have to miss work. And they did this for 13 years. She didn't become a citizen of the United States until 2002. They got here in 1989. She said, Sherwin, it was unbearable. My parents her dad lost a job because of, if they tell you to come and be at the immigration office at 3 o'clock, you've got to be there at 3 o'clock or they'll deport your ass. And this is through several different presidents. And she said, when I got my citizenship and my parents had to pay tens, if not hundreds of thousands of dollars, hiring attorneys. This attorney isn't working out. This attorney quit the case, got to find another attorney. She saw how difficult it was for her family to get this American citizenship. She's like, screw people that just come over here and hop over the border. Screw them. They didn't have to go through what we went through. They didn't have the fear of spending all this money and following every single letter of the law and still facing deportation. She was like, I thought they were going to come get me from school. I was like, yo, I understand it. So she was like, when these people come over here, and she's talking about her people, when these people come over here, all that we did was in vain because, you know what, maybe we should have just been border hoppers too. But then she went into the economic stuff, the wages that they work for that undercut American wages. I'm like, ooh, you sound like a real American now. So I totally get it. But also I know this much. That ain't my fight. Now, I think you need to leave people alone because if they over here and they ain't messing up, and they just working real hard and they're doing stuff that Americans don't want to do because y'all know it's a whole bunch of jobs that you don't want to do. Let me give you just a personal anecdotal example that you should not apply to the whole. But I can't remember the last time I saw a black woman cleaning a hotel room. Growing up, I saw that's what the black women. It's Maria pushing that cart now. And Maria will come in your hotel room. Why do they just come in? Have you ever had?
1: I always put the sign on the door.
0: They don't give a rat's patootie.
1: Oh, yeah, I did have one of them walk in on me.
0: I've had to have more than a couple of times. Now, most of the time, I'm fairly decent, but one time I wasn't. I'm like, well, I'm looking at her. She looking at me. She's like, oh. I was like, well, what are we going to do now, Maria?
1: Yeah, you lay back and see what they do.
0: Hold on, man. No, don't do that.
1: Oh, I thought that's what you were talking about.
0: I just got out of the shower.
1: Yeah.
0: They come, they knock. That was like they'll knock and then open. It's not even like a listen to see. That was. What thing was thanging? I was like, well, well, well. Looks like you're right on time, Maria. Oh, Mr. Sherwin, I got to get to the next room in 5 minutes. I was like, it won't take that long. All I need is two. Please don't tell my boss. No one to go back to El Salvador.

0: please.
1: I don't want you to go back to El Salvador, Maria.
0: No. Por favor, Mr. Chadwin, I listen to your radio show so very much. I love it so much.
1: I know you do. I'm going to get canceled, aren't I?
2: No.
0: Well, I mean, what has she got? What's she going to do? Tell on me? She'll end up getting deported. Oh, I'm relax, everybody. I'm kidding. Just take a break. Come back.
1: Regular gasoline is $4.48 a gallon. A month ago was $4.11. National average a year ago was $3.18. Versus 1 year ago, regular gasoline is up 41%. Diesel, America's blood, is $6.51 per gallon. A month ago, it was $5.58 per gallon. A year ago, it was $3.70. Diesel has increased 76%. Under the Donald Trump administration, I'm going to share with you in all of the ways you are going to feel these prices making lives more difficult to afford every single day. We'll talk about that next. The Truth with Sherwin Hughes. We'll be right back.
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Diesel has risen about 28 cents in the past week and about 93 cents in the last month. Gasoline is up about 37 cents this month. The diesel situation is particularly consequential. Reuters reports that global diesel supplies are unusually tight and U.S. inventories are at their lowest level since September of 1982 during Ronald Reagan's first term. Imagine someone driving a 25 mile per gallon vehicle 1,000 miles a month. That's 40 gallons. At the price a year ago, $3.18, that's roughly $127 a month. At current prices, it's now $179 per month. That's approximately $52 more every month or $624 every year at current prices, assuming the prices don't go up further. For a two-car household, it isn't difficult to approach $1,000 or more in additional annual gasoline expense, depending upon mileage. But that's the obvious part. Diesel, which I have called America's blood, is where the price increase begins traveling through the U.S. economy. 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At $6.51 per gallon, diesel is approximately $2.81 per gallon more expensive than it was 12 months ago. Consider a tractor trailer getting 6.5 miles per gallon and traveling 100,000 miles a year. It consumes approximately 15,385 gallons of diesel fuel. An increase of $2.81 represents roughly $43,000 in additional annual fuel expense for a single truck. The trucking company operates 100 comparable trucks. 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Someone eventually absorbs that cost, the trucking company, manufacturer, distributor, retailer, or you and me, the consumer. The $5 box of cereal illustrates the problem. Consider what happens when

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Transportation is only one component of the final price, but it creates an upward pressure at several stages simultaneously. Even fresh produce gets hit harder. A Wisconsin supermarket selling strawberries from California isn't merely purchasing strawberries, it's effectively purchasing strawberries plus refrigeration plus diesel plus trucking labor plus warehousing plus packaging plus local distribution to your metro market. Diesel-powered refrigerated transportation is particularly exposed. Check this out. So the consumer sees something that looks like, why do strawberries go from $3.99 to $4.49? Part of the answer can be thousands of miles of increasingly expensive transportation. Your Amazon package just became more expensive to deliver. Imagine a $14 phone charger. The consumer doesn't see a line on the receipt saying diesel surcharge of 17 cents. Instead, transportation costs can become embedded throughout the entire supply chain. The container, the port, the truck, the distribution center, the truck, the local fulfillment facility, the delivery vehicle, and then finally to your house so you can charge your Apple phone. Businesses can respond through some combination of higher prices, smaller discounts, higher delivery charges, higher minimum orders for free shipping, reduced margins, or slower expansion. 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Its suppliers do. The restaurant needs meat, vegetables, cooking oil, napkins, cleaning supplies, beverages, takeout containers, and countless other products delivered every single day. Suppose the restaurant's suppliers increase delivery or product costs. The restaurant can raise menu prices, reduce portions, eliminate specials, increase delivery fees, cut employee hours, or absorb the expense through lower profits. Thus, a person who doesn't drive at all can still experience higher fuel prices while ordering their dinner. Garbage collection is not immune. Garbage trucks are large, heavy vehicles that stop and accelerate hundreds of times during a shift. Higher diesel costs can therefore increase operating costs for private waste companies and municipal fleets. Residents might eventually experience the consequence through higher private collection rates or greater pressure on municipal operating budgets. Because of the increased price of diesel, the city of Milwaukee may have to further increase our property taxes to pick up your garbage. Which shouldn't be that much because most of y'all throw the garbage on the ground. When I see garbage on the ground, I feel like I need to defend my life. I feel threatened. I feel like it is a threat. Why do you do that? Like, why do you? You know what I hate? This is a personal thing. Some of y'all are going to get offended because you get offended by the damn direction of the wind. I got to say I love black people because at this point I have to. What's the alternative? Extermination? So I got to love them. And also I'm black too, so. And we have moved and we have expanded because some people have taken the advice, you got to get out of the city, get out of these urban areas, get out of Milwaukee, expand your horizons. Maybe the neighborhoods are safer and quieter. Maybe the amenities are better. Maybe you have better schools for your children. Maybe you have a Panera Bread.

0: 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It's the Taylor Swift of quick service restaurants. 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Not Chipotle, Chipotle. Nothing special. If I'm going to get not Mexican, Mexican food, I'm Taco Bell every time. I don't need to go and have the same Maria that cleans the hotels also making my burrito. I'll just go and give me a couple hard shells and a Mexican pizza and I'm cool. They don't have a drive through to Chipotle and I don't need to go in. Taco Bell's, unless I'm going to Solito Lindo, just give me like quick fix, like a addiction Mexican food. I gotta have it. You know how sometimes you gotta have a Taco Bell? It calls you. Oh, you start fiending. You know when Master P does his imitation of a dope fiend? And a Taco Bell just hits right. You gotta have it. I don't need. Chipotle is McDonald's, isn't it? Isn't it owned by I'm pretty sure the parent company of Chipotle is McDonald's. So all you're getting is McDonald's with a Mexican accent. Look, Xavier over here Googling. He'd be Googling so much stuff I say. Prove daddy right. It ain't owned by McDonald's.
1: You're wrong.
0: It used to be. Then it's the other one then. McDonald's is not the parent company of either Qdoba or Chipotle. It used to be. Go ahead. I'm over here waiting on this man to Google my information. I know I'm right on one of these. One of them is owned by McDonald's. Your Google is wrong. Nah, I got to Google it because my Google is right. You should chat GPT it.
1: I will never.
0: Use about 15 million gallons of water on a stupid request. I think it was Chipotle parent company. They got something in common with McDonald's. Hold on. Over here wasting time. Chipotle parent company. Let me take a look-see because I got better Google. McDonald's bought a stake in Chipotle in 98 when the burrito chain had only 14 locations. Majority stake, McDonald's funding helped Chipotle expand to over 500 locations, and McDonald's eventually owned 9% of the company. Dog, I'm 100% right. What did you Google? Do I got to teach you how to Google, too?
1: Oh, no, I just didn't. It answered the question if it's a parent company, but.
0: The split. McDonald's sold its remaining shares and completely exited its position in 2006 so it could focus on the core burger brand. But McDonald's had a majority stake in Chipotle and allowed it to expand, and then they walked out of it. At one point, McDonald's owned 90% of Chipotle. So, okay, so my data's a little old, but it's still accurate. Let's take a break, come back, do our new segment, teaching Xavier how to Google like a pro.
1: Well, I was technically right.
0: No. The one with the big microphone is always right. The truth with Sherwin Hughes will be right back.
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1: My mom has

0: think about a $4 hamburger. Where can you even get a $4 hamburger? I guess McDonald's probably has it. It's got to be at least $2.19. How about you Google that, Xavier, since we're talking about McDonald's and you need a redemption?
1: Oh, I know you can get a $4 burger from McDonald's.
0: How much is a just a regular plain hamburger from McDonald's? My guess is $2.19. I don't ever get a plain hamburger from McDonald's.
1: I'll have to Google that.
0: I want you to Google it. That's what I'm waiting for. And while Xavier is Googling how much, or who even, a regular hamburger, what kind of a person doesn't put cheese on it? Like, unless you're lactose intolerant, which is, that's a weird, a lot of black people actually are lactose intolerant because we don't have some enzyme that breaks down the sugar in milk. If I was lactose intolerant, I would just have to, I feel bad for those people. I know somebody that, oh, can I get that without cheese? Ugh. I don't even know you anymore, woman.
1: Well, depending where you're at, it can be anywhere from $2.29 to $3.99.
0: Damn. That's great. Just a plain, and they're little. And they've probably gotten smaller. I know the Big Mac has gotten smaller. A Big Mac used to be a size, a Big Mac used to be damn near the size of a Whopper. Think about a $4 hamburger. The cow doesn't drive to the restaurant. Someone has to transport the feed. Someone transports the cattle. Someone transports the beef. Someone, and it's not even talking about the butchering and the slaughterhousing. Someone manufactures and transports the plastic wrap. Oh, plastics are made from petroleum too. So when the price of gasoline and diesel goes up, so does stuff made out of plastic. Oh, and did you know that some of the additives in your medicines and your pharmaceuticals and all of the drugs that you take, I'm talking about the prescription ones, petroleum products are sometimes fillers and additives in our drugs, so now prescription drugs are going to get more expensive too. Trump did it. He did it. And Trump is basically looking at this nation, including the people that voted for him to lower prices and to lower costs, and he's telling you to just eat it. What are you going to do? Trump is looking at every person in this nation and asking us, what are we going to do?
1: He's going to give us $5,000, though.
0: We ain't going to vote. He's like, I dare y'all to vote. We still, midterms, we're lucky if we see 51% voter turnout. We're lucky. People ain't going to be able to afford to drive to the polling location. Trump is like, y'all ain't going to do nothing. You ain't going to do nothing to me. I'm going to put cases on all you. Trump is Alonzo in training day. I mean, it's not going to end well for him, but we just don't know when the end is going to be. It ain't going to end well, but in the meantime, it's going to be a lot of pain. Someone manufactures and transports the plastic wraps. Someone transports the cardboard boxes. Someone transports the buns. Someone delivers the frozen fries. Someone delivers the cooking oil. Someone has to haul away the garbage, and the employee who cooks the hamburger has to get to work. That's why the economic significance of $6.51 per gallon diesel is potentially disastrous. Gasoline primarily hits Americans directly. Diesel hits Americans indirectly, repeatedly, and invisibly. And petroleum's role as both fuel and industrial feedstock means a sustained oil price shock can eventually reach products that, at first glance, appear to have absolutely nothing with a price of gallon of gas at a gas station. Obama, September 2010, regular gasoline, $2.72 a gallon. Diesel was $2.96 a gallon during Barack Obama's first term. Inflation during Barack Obama's first term was 1%. Joe Biden, September of 2022, so the same point in Joe Biden's presidency, gasoline was $3.65 per gallon. Diesel was $4.96 per gallon. Inflation because of COVID was 8.3%. Donald Trump, September 21st, 2026, as of today, the 21st of September.

0: Regular gasoline, $4.48 a gallon. Diesel, $6.51 per gallon. Inflation is at 3.4%. The EIA reports regular gasoline at $2.72.3 and diesel at $2.96 for the week of September 2010. For the week of September 19th, 2022, gasoline $3.65.4, diesel at $4.96.4. Today, September 21st, AAA reports regular gasoline at $4.48 per gallon, diesel at $6.51.07. Put those numbers into percentages. Barack Obama, $2.72 a gallon. Biden, $3.65 a gallon. Donald Trump, $4.48 a gallon. Trump versus Biden, 23% higher. 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

Welcome to Hour 3 of the Truth with Sherwin Hughes. Been discussing the impacts, the increase of fuel prices, and you're going to start to see some pretty significant changes in your consumerism and in prices, and there's a bit of a delay. So this week we have seen

Well, today, adjusted for inflation, I believe this is the highest Americans have ever paid for diesel fuel. Gasoline has been higher, but diesel hits us so many different ways because of most of what we receive, especially at some of our fledgling grocery stores, a lot of those things are trucked by diesel burning engines, everything from even our garbage pickup to anything that needs to be delivered and transported, your Amazon packages, et cetera. So there is a delay. So this increase this week, even if prices go down, which they are not likely to do because American diesel supplies are short, and with the Strait of Hormuz still being effectively controlled by the nation of Iran, who almost conquered the world. You don't mess with those people. Nobody, you don't mess with them. They were made for this. We aren't. America's been losing wars since the 1940s. We're not good at it. We used to be good. Now we suck. We can't even draft Americans. That's one thing you ain't got to worry about. We are way too fat to get drafted. You know what kind of incentives you got to have? Get somebody to sign up for the military. You need a box of oatmeal cream pies. I can't lie to you. I'm not really a fan of the processed desserts, only because I can remember. God, I'm so fat. I remember the taste of a Twinkie in the 80s. A ho-ho? A ding-dong? Do you remember when they were wrapped in foil? Very thin metal paper. Do you remember unwrapping? Like now the chocolate is all waxy and flaky. That's not real chocolate. Because that stuff was made with real sugar back then. Now it's the high fructose corn syrup that gives everybody type 2, 3, 4, 6, 37 diabetes. There's 37 diabetes is one of my favorite content creators. His name is No Way Kwan. I love this dude. He actually had Homer Blow on his most recent episode where he reviewed the Fishbone Bar and Grill, the new Master P franchised soul food restaurant. Here we goddamn go again. Right on 25th and Capitol. And No Way Kwan, he's a little young fella. He's in his early 20s. He did his little food review. He goes to like different like festivals and events and like talks to people. And he's just such a like a, just a simple dude, just a little sweetheart, just a little short little fella, little black fella. Just a little short little young black fella. Definitely went to MBS. And he's a very positive guy. You know, just a simple little fella. Little itty bitty thing. About 5'2", little small black fella. You know what I mean? You see him, you want to just like take care of him. Like, oh, come here. No Way Kwan. And he takes his mother on his food vlog. And they had to wait because they went to the grand opening of the Fishbone restaurant, Fishbone Bar and Grill, whatever it's called, 25th and North Avenue. Homer was there during the grand opening. There was a little bit of an interview with Homer. You should go watch it. And he's there with his mother. And his mother is just cursing a blue streak. I got type 2 diabetes. And I'm hungry. I'm about to pass out. And he literally records his mother going on a diabetic rant. And it's just the most authentic African-American experience. And at that moment, I was like, I love my people. Because they're at a soul food restaurant franchised by a 1990s rapper that opened up in Milwaukee, where a black content creator is there with his diabetic mother who is using incessant profanity, complaining about how long it's taking to get the food at a black-owned, run, and operated restaurant. And it was just, I was like, this is it. This is peak black. And I'm not being derogatory when I say this. It's just so good. It's just authentic, you know what I mean? And of course, Homer was there. Homer was there at the grand opening. If you want an authentic black experience in this city, Homer's got to be somewhere close by. He does. He's got to be DJing or close.

0: Or just in the background, like you hear it whispering in the wind. Homer blow. Just whispering. It's how the wind blows on the north side. Homer blows the wind. And a very faint, very light, delicate Bailey Coleman laugh. Bailey, what? It's just a very, it's a very authentic experience. Got D on line one. Should we talk to D? Let's talk to D. Hello, D. You're on 101.7 The Truth. How are you?
1: Hello, Sherwin. I'm fine. Thanks for bringing back the thought of the Twinkie and the Ding Dong. I went into the whole hole. But I don't know if you're really paying attention to yourself. When you started speaking about the restaurant,
0: yes.
1: First you said it's on 25th and Capitol, then you said 25th and North.
0: Oh, 25th and North. Sorry.
1: Thank you. Have a good day.
0: Oh, all right. She just wanted to correct me. Sometimes I get your streets mixed up. 25th and North Avenue. 25th and Capitol is where that apartment building is, where women that smoke crack fight in their underwear. I apologize. I see, this is why I love my listeners. You said the wrong street. Get it right, Blackie. Oh, sucky, sucky. I'm going to savor this moment. Oh, you know what? I need y'all to follow. Listen to me. Follow Al on, so please follow Al on social media. Okay? It's all, Al, hope you don't mind that I'm giving out your social media. And what I want to do is, so Al said something on my program last Friday, and he said it just as a matter of fact. He wasn't hyperbolic about it. He was like, I want to go to church and get somebody pregnant. And I 100% believe him. And then he posted something on social media saying, I want to go to church and get somebody pregnant. And then he asked this question via social media. Is that wrong? Is that so wrong to want to go to church and get somebody pregnant? And everybody's like, no, Al, no. But he posts this on Facebook, which you got to follow. It's so good. It's so much better than what he says on this program. But he's playing this song. You know, you can add music to your Facebook posts. And he's playing, so this song is playing as the background music to his posts on Facebook where he asked the question, is it wrong to want to go to church and get somebody pregnant? So here's what I'm proposing.
2: Holly came from Miami, FLA.
0: This might be a bit of a tall task for our producers who are already overwhelmed because producing our shows cannot be any easy feat. I try to make it easy on people that are producing my program. I don't make you do a bunch of stuff and play a bunch of clips. I try not to do that. But I want this song to play when Al calls. Let's talk to him. Hey, Al, how are you?
3: Oh, I am doing wonderful. And I hope everybody is having a wonderful day. Okay?
0: Okay.
3: I'm going to keep it 100 with you because I heard you talk earlier about Panera. I personally feel they don't want no real investments coming to the inner city of Milwaukee because they're fighting too hard to house the investment. You're not going to get a Panera, a Screaming Tuna, a Dan Dan, a King Pie. Your only investment is going to be Section 8 and JJ Fish, where people are living on top of each other like roaches and bed bugs. I also noticed that a lot of black people been moving differently and moving away because a lot of black people feel these individuals is giving priority over working class black people, and they feel that the politicians are autistic, nonverbal to working class issues. Because if you want some real investments coming, you cannot have it with deplorables. And I also think on 3rd and Burleigh to 3rd and Locust, probably Barada will probably own that within 10 years. And that will be nothing but red doors because they keep housing the issue.

0: issue do not care about the people they affect. They don't care what they tear down. So why do you care about housing the issue? And here's why. If you just house the issue, you don't have to work. Your politicians don't have to show up and show out. But if 80% of white people come, they will be proactive 100.0 like crack cook on fine china, because there's going to be standards to be upheld. So that's why the city is looking like South Beloit. That's why it's going to be looking like Cary, Illinois, because they keep housing the detriments. Nobody is speaking up for the working class blacks.
1: But what do we do with those people, though, Al? The people that, you know, we would deem undesirable, where should they go? What do we do with them?
0: You don't care where they go, because they don't care about being an asset to society. They don't care about tearing down your neighborhood. And your politicians know that. So they say, well, here, let's do the bare minimum, because that's less work we got to do. But if the people who was moving in was white, they would be on it like a nose on pure cocaine on a silver mirror, where they take the $50 bill and roll it in. They're going to be on it. But if you offer cheap rent, J.J. Fish, extra lemon pepper, and waste management who picks up the green dumpsters who put them back on an angle, they don't have to do nothing. So that's why we will never, ever get any real investment. Because they rather house the issue. And that's why black people are getting so upset, because they're not getting anything. They're working hard. They're doing everything right. And they got to worry about somebody in their bras and panties out here yelling and screaming, or somebody out here tearing up and getting their car shot up, and then 2 o'clock in the morning, daddy, daddy, daddy, daddy, ooh, ooh, daddy. They can't get no closure, so they're moving away. And that's why no real investment's coming. You look at other neighborhoods, they have investments, people living in peace and harmony. But when you house the deplorables and everybody is sitting here like nonverbal autistic, they already know why. I just picked it up, but I just wanted to share that with you. And yes, I'm going to go to church and get somebody pregnant, because a lot of them ain't getting it anyway.
1: Okay.
0: And a lot of them would be cool with what you're doing, as long as you come back to them.
2: Said, hey, honey.
1: Thanks, Al.
2: Walk on the wild side.
0: Have a good one. You bye-bye.
1: Too. The Truth with Sherwin Hughes. We'll be right back.
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You'll be able to, of course, view the live in-studio camera, view previously aired programs, and also participate in the oftentimes salacious but always informative and comical YouTube chat. You also can participate in our YouTube poll. Should landlords offer kid-free complexes, would you be likely or would you consider leasing an apartment? Now, here's the thing. It might be a little bit more expensive, but everyone there will be at least 18 years old. You don't have to worry about someone 7-year-old bouncing a basketball and a bunch of teenagers running around. Would you consider that? Now, hold on. Let me be clear. Just because everyone is an adult doesn't mean you're not going to have to deal with unruly or rude or disrespectful neighbors. But at least you won't have to worry about a bunch of unsupervised children, 4 or 5 of them in a 2-bedroom apartment, living upstairs from you. Would you consider that? And the reason why I ask the question is, first of all, I want to see if there's any kind of demand for that. Let me also say it's very illegal. You can't do that because that is housing discrimination. And there is a clause in the Fair Housing Act that says you can't discriminate when it comes to family size. You can't do it. It's illegal. You know, you also can't discriminate if a lady is pregnant. You can't say, no, pregnant lady, you're going to have a baby. She can say, well, I don't have any kids. But if she shows up to the leasing

office 7.5 months looking like she's about to pop. It's illegal to say your pregnant ass can't sign this lease because you're going to have a baby. And a baby's going to be loud and probably cry a lot. That's illegal. But the reason why I bring this up is because we are currently in an environment where the enforcement of federal law is incredibly lax. Now, it is still illegal to discriminate based on family size, and you can't. There are exceptions, though. If it's like a 4-unit or less, you absolutely can say, nope, no babies. If you're an owner-occupier, let's say you got a duplex, and if you check the City of Milwaukee real estate inventory, which I highly suggest you check.

0: that folks have a decent amount of wherewithal.
1: You see.
0: And because I want more people to actually own properties, and also I don't want the city of Milwaukee to be a landlord because they're a notoriously bad landlord. Other than Barada, let me not just blame Barada, because sometimes it's the tenants. I say Barada because he just owns so many units. And if he's got units and buildings that are in disrepair, it does reflect poorly on his overall portfolio and reputation. But he also rents to people that have a whole bunch of evictions, too. So you take the good with the bad. But the city of Milwaukee, I think, is an even worse landlord. And so the city of Milwaukee keeps a running list of properties that it owns, maybe through tax foreclosure or through some other kinds of confiscation means, that is for sale to the public. Now, they're not necessarily easy to get, because in order for a particular property, and some of them are abandoned and they're, you know, way below code and they need some pretty significant repair, what the city often does is it overinflates the dollar amount one would need and would need to show before they will sell you a property. It is pretty common for the city of Milwaukee to say, well, this property on, I don't know, 0th and Burleigh needs $75,000 worth of repair to the roof, for the electrical, the porch railings, et cetera, et cetera. But someone who is a little handy, and if you know some contractors, sometimes what the city says will cost $75,000 to get a house up to code might only cost $20,000, especially if you get in there with a hammer and start doing stuff. Okay? Now, if you own that building, you buy it, you do all the fixing and all the upping and putting in the drywall, get you some Mexicans. I'm telling you. A lot of my friends are into real estate. They try to get me in it, but nah, because I don't want to have to come to your house to collect the rent, because it's going to be ugly when you don't pay me. Okay? Don't want to. Here I am coming to get the rent. It's 10 days late. Who are these people on the porch? Why they try to intimidate me? This is my house. Excuse me, fellas. And they're smoking blunts. Several. Yeah, is Miss Jones? I'm always very polite when I see many of you on the porch. Miss Jones here, gentlemen. Who is you looking for? Miss Jones. I'm the landlord. Nah, Miss Jones ain't here. And I look at the window. I see Miss Jones quickly close the blinds. Now I got to go in the house with my pistol. Why do I, you know what I mean? Why are you making me? A non-fatal shooting cost $644,000. This is why I'm not a landlord. Because do you think I'm dealing with that every month? And they destroyed my house? They put a hole in a drywall and going to pretend like it was there when they moved in? Carpet used to be beige. Now it's black. Going to pretend like, oh, we moved in. This carpet had all these stains on it. An outline of a body on the carpet. Blood stains everywhere. Why? I would never. I can't do it. But for some of you, you can tolerate such things. I still would see a rental property as my house, even though I'm leasing it to somebody else. Because when they move out, I'm responsible for everything. Like, if they're selling dope out of my house, you think that I'm going to have some liability for that. If the neighbors are calling the police on a property that I own, and I may not know the people, like, I lease to them, they pass whatever background check, which I don't even know what kind of a background check some of these people go through. But the cops keep getting called because of my tenants. That reflects poorly on me. That's not worth it. There are elected officials that own properties. They routinely make the news because of what's going on in these rental properties. And I think to myself, that money is not worth it. It's not. Not all money is good money. I want good money. I want money that's obtained in a above board way. You know what I mean? It ain't worth it. They got to fight and struggle to get somebody to pay their rent. Unless you do Section 8. But then that's a whole nother set of problems. But if I own the property, I might have an explicit, and legally you can, if it's owner-occupied or if it's a four-unit or less, you can say no children. Question for some of you. Why are y'all still having kids? Honestly, honest question. Now? Right now? What? Now? Of all times I have kids. I ain't going to have a job because they're going to get AI'd. It's too damn expensive. Men and women fundamentally hate each other. I think the best time

0: for the longest period of time, men and women nowadays actually like each other is when they are deep in the throes of passion. And then right when that's over, then they go back to hating each other. Like, why are y'all having kids? Like, what? Unless you want to build some kind of weird family legacy because you're like both multi-millionaire families coming together to build a goddamn dynasty. Why on earth?
1: You don't want your bloodline to continue?
0: I got my families all over the place, brother. Nobody care. I'm wondering why other people, like, right now, you think at 51 I want to have a baby with anybody? I don't even want a woman that has her own. If your kids aren't 30, then it's not going to happen. 30 and, like, living in Idaho. 30 and far away, like, where they don't come around no more. There's loneliness epidemic that people are arguing about. So men, like middle age for us is the loneliest because that is when men are more disconnected from their families. They're working a whole bunch. Their friendships begin to dissolve because of other obligations and responsibilities. So middle age men, they have their loneliness epidemics. With women, it's worse and it's longer because starting at about 60, because women's relationships devolve too. Their children are grown. Maybe they see their grandkids. Maybe they don't. But their friendships have dissolved. And also, by the time women get to their 60s, the men are all dead. Oh, it's really bad. They said the female loneliness epidemic is going to be dramatically worse because once a woman hits that stride, you know, house is paid for. She's very much retired. She's worked her whole life. She's got a whole bunch of money. And it's just nobody out there. I think men deal with loneliness a little bit differently because we have to. There's a particular kind of stoic independence that men need to have it inside of them. Because dependent men, not a lot of use for them. I'm sorry, fellas, but especially if you're dependent on a woman. Good God, the number of people that I know that live with women and don't have jobs, I would rather be homeless. I'd rather live in a tent under a freeway. To be completely dependent on a woman has got to be the scariest thing on planet Earth. Because at any point in time, not that she would kick you out. Here's something even worse than that. And this is to me. This is an ego thing. When she looks at you dead in your face and tells you, you have nothing. You are living in my house. I control the roof over your head. I'd make a noose. I'd be in an ex-Converse ad. Ain't no way. God, to have that kind of leverage over something. And what do you say? Right? What do you say to her?
2: I know, baby. I'm sorry. What do you want me? I know. I'll be home at 10 o'clock. Actually, you know what? I won't even go out tonight. I'll just stay home. You can go out with your friends, though. And when you get home, I'll make sure I got some Popeye's chicken for you. That I'm going to buy with your money.
1: How old are these men that you know?
0: 50.
1: Really?
0: Yep. Lives fell apart. Got divorced. But met a woman that would take him in. You got to obviously be a piper.
1: Yeah, I was going to say they must be slanging it.
0: Oh, yeah, yeah. But it's your job. It ain't fun no more. When your slang ability, like your bed that you sleep in and the roof you have over your head is contingent upon your ability to still slang like you're 21. Because as we get older, the slanging don't slang. You know what I mean? They got stuff you can take to maintain the slang. But when you got to do maintenance piping, oh, my God.
1: That might be actually fun.
0: You out your damn mind. No way. No, whenever it becomes a job, whenever there's other, like, external stuff associated with it, it becomes disgusting. Seriously.
1: Sitting at home and just becoming a sex slave.
0: You must live in a scarcity world, bro, because sex is not, it's, you know, there's a whole woman attached to that vagina that just, that's sometimes the worst part. If it was just, it was a terrible thing to say. Well, ladies, you can say the same thing about us. Horrible men, best wee-wee you've ever had. Best. Just lives in your cervix. Just lives there. Just lives all up in the fallopians. But just a horrible human being. But you know what I mean? It's a bad world. And why would you want to bring a child into that unstable, toxic environment? Holy crap, you guys. Our YouTube poll asked a question. I went way too far in that last segment. I'm better lately, though.

0: Xavier, you're getting worse. I'm getting better. You're getting worse.
1: How am I getting worse?
0: You'd be bringing up foul stuff.
1: I just do that because you.
0: No, take responsibility. This is all you.
1: You know, I turn down stuff on Friday.
0: Sometimes you have to.
1: So I'm not living in the scarcity world. I just, you know, I like women.
0: Oh, it'd be. I love women for who they are. You know what I'm saying?
1: Oh, for who they are.
0: Totally.
1: Oh, you love their personalities?
0: Bro, they all offer the same thing for the most part. The only difference between them is their personalities. But like, as far as everything else, what they in their minds believe they can offer a man, they all offer the same thing. Whether you're a high-value man, low-value man, you're a millionaire, you're a billionaire, you're a working-class man, what if a woman really, really likes you? Really, really likes you. Like, what's she going to do? Cook for you, clean for you, do your laundry, take care of your domestic duties, you know, give you physical intimacy. It's literally all the same. It is their personalities, their life experience, their education. It's why I love educated women. Not even because they have good jobs, because some educated women are still waitresses. It's because they probably have a better vocabulary to express their feelings and to actually be able to talk and carry a conversation. They can understand and interpret the world. Educated women are usually, more often than not, critical thinkers. Because if she's not any of that, all I can do is look at you. Which is fine, too. But then when that wears off, you know what I mean? That's they wear all this makeup and they do all this stuff. That's to spike a man's dopamine to get us like so hooked and so incredibly attracted to them, because they know they don't really offer a lot else, which is an awful thing to say. They do get ready with me and makeup tutorials. Here's how to make yourself look like an actual digital filter, and the number of AI filters they use. That's why we need data centers. Ma'am, you're 61 years old. Why does your AI-generated profile picture make it look like you did in 1978 when you went to prom? And the dude you went to prom with in 78 is actually dead. But here you go posting a picture like it's like Jimmy Carter is in office. I got to relax. I need a day off.
1: Do you?
0: Yeah, I think it's time. Should I take one this week? Not Friday, because we got Mamie coming in. I'm wearing a tuxedo.
1: Well, whenever you want to take off, just let me know.
0: All right. I'm going to take a break, come back.
1: I'm going to be gone for a week soon.
0: Have we figured out who's going to be babysitting me while you're gone? Because I can't be trusted alone.
1: Yeah, I got to figure out when I'm going to leave, and then we'll figure that out.
0: Probably be some combination of Zach and Zach.
1: Or Meech. You haven't had Meech producer show yet, have you?
0: I have not.
1: That could be fun.
0: I got to have a sit down with him because there's some things that I got to have. You talk to him first because I was told by the person who is responsible, for better or for worse, for my radio career, because what I would have to do is I would have to alter my show and how I deliver it based upon my producer. There'd be sometimes I'd have three different producers in a week. And what Mr. Gerald Jones told me, may he rest in peace, God damn it, Sherwin, your show should sound the exact same no matter who producing it. And I was like, really? So I have become very specific because I want the ears that tune into this program to have a level of consistency regardless of who's back there controlling the sticks. So, Meech, if you're listening, what you hear today is what you got to do. Save for Xavier's bad Googling and his very anti-data center stance. I say build them data center. Build them, and they will come. Build them on where? Schwabenon, Kewaunee County, build it. Washura County, build it. Make Racine a whole, build it. But Sherwin, those poor rural people, the ones that gave us Trump 2 out of 3 elections, build a data center. I want them, when they look out of their front window, to see a data center. And neon lights so they can't sleep at night. Take a break, come back. There's this online philosophy that the Roadrunner, y'all are going to go nuts over this. So you know the Roadrunner and Wile E. Coyote? They just are chasing each other all the time, and the coyote's trying to get the Roadrunner. But the coyote never hurts the Roadrunner, okay? So there's a whole online like philosophy and conspiracy that they're lovers. No, it's wild the way they describe it and the way they show some of the scenes. The coyote is in love with the Roadrunner and just is frustrated because it can't have it.

0: And a roadrunner is meet, meet. The roadrunner never hurts the coyote. It's just having fun getting chased. So there you go.
1: Interesting.
0: I thought you guys needed to know that because it's useless information. The Truth with Sherwin Hughes. We'll be right back.
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5: 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Okay, everybody, donate the bloods, please. Should landlords offer rental units where kids are not allowed? We asked you that question via YouTube and 74% of you say absolutely yes, landlords should offer units where there's no children. Let me let you know, it is technically illegal at the federal level to discriminate based on family size. However, there are some exceptions and some pretty notable loopholes. Senior communities, okay? Now, here's how this works now. You have to have, so let's say you have

0: So if you have four units or less, you technically can discriminate and say no children. If it's owner occupied, I always dreamed of having a duplex and I would rent to a quiet, reliable neighbor that took care of the duplex that they were renting for me. Didn't pan out that way, but that is what my original hope was in my 20s. I didn't have enough money, and I don't know, I don't think I was ready to be a landlord at 23. But that's what I had envisioned. So if it's owner-occupied, you have a lot of latitude and leeway in your private dwelling who you rent and or lease to. When you have units that are much that are larger than four family, now you're going to be under the auspices of the Federal Housing Discrimination Act, and you can't discriminate on race. You can't say no blacks. I had a philosophy on that, and I want to know if you guys think it's racist or not. Which means, if I'm asking you, just trying to get validation for racism. I don't know if I would want to have to do battle with people that look like me because of the property that I'm renting or leasing to them. I'd rather not. Because at this point, I still have a deep amount of affection for black people because you all have been so good to me. Some days you're better than others, but for the most part, y'all are good to me. And I don't want to battle with my people. I'd rather not. So here's what I was thinking. I go somewhere in Waukesha, Washington County, Dodge County, somewhere in Beaver Dam. And assuming I had the money, I would buy up as much real estate as I possibly could in those areas. I would buy somebody's entire portfolio. There was a person who's maybe getting older and they got a whole real estate portfolio that they built over the years. And it contains 5 family, 10 family units, some single family units, some duplexes in Waukesha County, Washington County, and Dodge County. I'm not saying that the people out there are necessarily better tenants, but there's a likelihood that there's much more stability, that they've been there for 10 years, they've been there for 20 years, or you know, a parent was there and now the kids moved in. Now the kids have taken over the lease where it's stable and they care about that property. And I'd buy up as much rental property as I possibly could in that town. And with some of the money and with some of the profits, you know, some of these smaller towns, oh, you got your McDonald's, you got your little Subway restaurant. You might have you a Taco Bell. I would buy those franchises too. So now the community, the population of that small town in which I started with the real estate, maybe I bought somebody's real estate portfolio, or maybe I went out there cherry picking properties, but I built my own portfolio of owning the properties in which they rent and being the franchisee of the places in which they work. And I could do to them what they do to us. Keep their wages low and their rent very, very high. Is that racist? But not wanting to do that to my people, wanting to do that to them because they've been doing it to us. And that's how they got rich. Because, you know, them poor white folks don't really have a lot of choice. And they're too scared to come to Milwaukee. They're too scared to move anywhere else. They've lived in Beaver Dam their entire life. They've lived in that apartment complex for 20 years. They've decorated it. Hell, I'd even let them paint it, even though it's my property. Is that racist to do that? To follow the blueprint of the colonizers to make money in a capitalist system. I'm not inventing anything. I'm just literally doing what they did and really controlling the economic flow and output of an entire town. Like, oh, Sherwin owns all the property here. I'd be the Black Baratta of Dodge County. Where are you going? You going to move? You're not leaving me. Where are you going to go? Nobody else is going to give you a lease. Your credit is 396. You're not going nowhere. Daddy gonna raise your... Oh, you gonna threaten to leave me? How about I give you a little itty-bitty rent discount? You gonna stay with Daddy? Oh, I hate you, Daddy. No, I don't want to be here. I don't want to have a black landlord. Why are you shaking your head in disapproval, Xavier?
1: I'm not shaking my head in disapproval.
0: No, please, Black Daddy. Make him put David Crowley Yard. So I'll put David Crowley Yard.

0: yard signs in every damn one of their, I own this property. But Mr. Landlord Daddy, but we're all Trumpers, are you? Guess what, Trumpers? Display this black man's yard sign in on my property. I'll evict you. No, Daddy, no. Where's the nearest David Crowley office? I'll volunteer. I know you will. Be a good little boy. Be a good little girl. Be good. Thank you, Daddy. That's not nice to pimp white people. They've done it to us. Ain't it crazy that, what do they say, when the rabbit's got the gun, it ain't no fun when the rabbit's got the gun. The current HUD website explicitly lists family status as protected. And in June of 2026, HUD announced 15 recent enforcement actions that included discrimination against families with children. However, there is a loophole. If you have a senior-only apartment complex, here's how this has to work. 80% of the units have to be rented by someone that is 55 or older, or someone 55 or older has to be on the lease. What you do is you find you some good Gen Xers. Have them on the lease. Technically, they live there. And then rent to people that don't have kids, and that actually would be legal until somebody found out about it. But the reason why I think you could get away with having 10 family, you know, apartment complexes that don't allow kids, because the Donald Trump administration is not enforcing anything. Take a break, come back. I don't think that's racist at all. If I just went to Beaver Dam and just bought everything for pennies on the dollar, then I'd get involved in local politics. I would influence every county supervisor, every county executive, every city of Beaver Dam common council election, and have them do my bidding for me, because I'd be making so much money on owning the franchises of the restaurants and owning just about 75 or 80% of the rental property. I would be King Daddy of Dodge County. Daddy, sure, Daddy. Mr. Daddy. Please forgive me. I saw a documentary on Pimpin' Ken last night, and I just, what a philosopher. I mean, he did bad stuff. But he got out of the game like 25 years ago. So he stopped doing, when they called it human trafficking, he was, I got to get out the game. I ain't no trafficker. I'm a pimp. He's a very smart guy. I just wish that he had other, like, outlets for his intelligence and his creativity, but he found a way in pimping. So you can learn, Xavier?
1: Wasn't that one movie shot here?
0: Oh, so many. Pimps Up, Hoes Down?
1: Yes.
0: Parts of, oh, God, yeah. Oh, the Players Ball they used to have in Milwaukee?
1: Oh, yes. That's from, that used to be in Milwaukee?
0: Woo! Glorious. But no, that's bad. That's a bad thing.
1: Where was it held?
0: I think it was at the Hilton. Homer would know. I think Homer DJ'd. I know Homer DJ'd a pimp ball.
1: Oh, really?
0: He might not have wanted me to share that. Sorry, Homer. Love you.
1: Good information to know.
0: Love you and appreciate you, Homer. The truth was sure when he was to be right back.
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0: This is, I played this earlier. I cannot get enough of this song. So Drake and Don Toliver remixed a song, a country song, sang and performed by Ella Langley. And this is just an example of the creativity of Black artists and Black musicians. They took a super country song and turned it into something that is just dynamic. This is why I want African-American restaurateurs to exercise more creativity. And they just, it's the same damn food. Like when we take another culture's art or creativity, we make it so much better.
1: Here we go. We're gonna grab a drink real quick.
0: What is this?
1: Y'all behave.
0: Oh, this is the video. Where did she get to singing? Here it is. This is so boring. Just when I thought I got him to fall in love with Tennessee. It's got a nice little chorus. I should have known better. But what Drake and Don Toliver did with, like, you don't even recognize the song. Nobody would even know that they took Ella Langley's song. This is super country. And they're filming the video in a saloon. She's from Texas, I can tell by the way. He's two stepping around the room. All right, that's enough out of you, Ella Langley. And then you have, so this is just the chorus of the Don Toliver Drake remix. She's from Texas, I can tell. He says, sipping yak all by myself. Man, if that ain't some creativity, I don't know what is. But that's the only part I can play because there's a lot of profanity in it. Zach in there? Zach, I wasn't okay on Saturday, dog. I watched a lot of Netflix and laid on the couch in the dark. I don't know.
2: Yeah, Friday was legendary.
0: Yeah, I can't be out in the streets like that. Xavier, we celebrated your birthday better than you, buddy. Look, we walked into the spot. The half-naked girl was like, oh, my God, Zach, do you remember me? Zach was like, yeah, I think so.
3: You weren't with me on Saturday night.
0: Zach got baby mamas, ain't got no kids. Came up to my boy with very scantily clad. Zach, oh, do you remember me? Oh, please. Get out of here, you skeezer. Zach, don't do that, sir. And here come another one.
4: Hi, Seth. Hi there.
0: You see how busy? I was like, Zach, jeez. I was like, invite him up. Up in the Vipper, just hanging out. Yeah, part of Friday was a mess. Like, I would go missing for 15 to 20 minutes and come back with a different person and it, the young lady decides she's going to take her skirt off. Did you see when she took her damn skirt off?
2: Yeah, I was right there.
0: She was, and then she spilled a drink, and she's like,
2: I saw that, too.
0: I'm going to wipe up the spilled drink with my skirt. And I was like, no, please don't do that. And so she disappeared. She just left.
2: She was a real raver.
0: Among other things. She's very nice. I think she just.
2: Very nice lady.
0: Oh, yeah, she's cool. It's just she imbibed too much. She looked at me. She's like, sure, when I got to go home. I was like, well, I'm not going home. And the next thing you know, I turned around and poof. Her and the skirt were gone. What did we learn today? We are all going to be impacted and affected by not just the price of gasoline, but also diesel prices. And according to our YouTube poll, let me get my last check. 73% of you believe that landlords should offer kid-free complexes. And the violence industrial complex that we have here in the city of Milwaukee just for gun non-fatal

fatal shootings has already topped $350 million on this Earth, Wind, and Fire Day, only the 21st of September. The lunch break is up next.

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1: And one thing about me, I'm a tough cookie, but I know what I can't do. And I'm not suffering, all right? I fought my whole life. I'm all right.
2: Excuse me, Cletus. Hop over this, man.
1: Yeah, I wasn't doing it. So I was like, I'm not paying $1,000 to sleep on somebody's couch.
0: Grab your lunch, hit send on that email, and get ready for the best hour of your day.
3: My way of thinking is that the parents do all they can, but once the kids leave out that door, whatever have you, they make their own decisions. I don't care if you're 9 or 99, it's still your decision about the situations that you get involved yourself in.
4: We talking about taxpaying citizens. Look into their taxes. Look into this. We talking about elected officials doing backdoor deals, and somehow she still want to blame immigrants. That's what we talking about right now. We following the money, and you still want to blame Black people and immigrants and welfare and all of these things for policies and backdoor deals that put poor people in worse position.
0: Now, live from the American Family Insurance Studio at the 3rd Street Market Hall.
1: Like you said, they want to pad their pockets, but they need a reason to push things through. And I guess the low-hanging fruit is, okay, well, this is a problem, right? Y'all want to fix the problem, and they just hope nobody looks into it like, wait, when did food trucks become an issue?
0: Here are your hosts, Ray Nitti and maybe Shannon.
4: What up, y'all? What it do? What it do? It's Monday! Yes, it is your favorite 2 hours of the day. It's lunchtime. Favorite crew in the Brew the Lunch Break crew, Ray Nitti, maybe Shannon, DJ Brother Z, holding us down with the production and Shawn. How y'all feeling, man? Shannon, what it do?
1: Man, what up, Ray? How you doing over there? It's a nice little Monday, ain't it?
4: It's Monday. I'm feeling cute, man. I let my hair down. It's looking curly. You feel what I'm saying? So, listeners, if you want to...
1: You said new hair, who this?
4: You feel what I'm saying? If you want to see some melanin, tune in on the YouTube. You check what I'm talking about. I'm feeling cute today, Shannon. How you feeling?
1: Man, I'm feeling all right. Look, I barely made it, so you got to hold it down in the cute department.
4: Oh,
1: you
4: got to
1: give
4: all
1: the cuteness. I ain't
4: it's
1: got much good. Left. I'm tired, boss.
4: As soon as I wipe this shine off my forehead. Forehead be shiny on these cameras, man.
1: I think it's the way the light come down.
4: Oh, yeah, you know. That's what it's chocolate shine with the right lighting, and that's what happens. Mm. Man, how was your weekend, Shannon?
1: It was actually decent. It was one of those chill weekends where you just clean, get stuff done. My daughter's birthday was this weekend, so really okay. It was centered around what she wanted to do. And, you know, teenagers are very, I don't want nothing, but I want this. So it's just like, you know what? Let me figure out what you want. We can kick it all weekend. And it was a good weekend. That's so how was yours?
4: Man, you know what? I was outside this weekend, Shannon. I ain't gonna lie to you.
1: Okay.
4: I was Friday, Saturday, Sunday. I was outside,
1: yeah,
4: man.
1: Right?
4: I'm telling you. Hey,
1: who birthday?
4: I was outside. You said what? Who birthday?
1: Yeah, you was out Monday through Sunday, huh?
4: Man, just Friday to Sunday, man. It was a great weekend, man. It was an interesting weekend. Actually, pretty fitting for today's menu. But before we get into the menu, Shannon, go ahead and tell the people where they can find us at.
1: Of course, of course. Make sure you got Lou your host. We got Ray Nitti, A-R.
4: What is that?
1: Gobble,
4: gobble your hoes is crazy, Shannon. Jesus. It's Monday. Oh my God.
1: Ray is hilarious.
4: That's just
5: I heard gobble.
4: That's what I heard host. Too.
1: Y'all stress me out. Look.
5: You ready for Thanksgiving already?
1: Ray Nitti. I got food on my mind. Play the ghost sound. Oh my God.
4: Oh my God. All right, don't be serious.
1: Follow Ray Nitti at Ray Nitti, R A I N I T T I. Follow myself at Maybe Shannon.

0: and MAYBESHANNON. Make sure you go over to Facebook and follow our group. We are The Lunch Break on Facebook, and we are growing. We are almost at 800 followers. We're doing good over there, y'all. Go ahead, follow us. Chiming in into the conversation after, you know, after lunch break is over. And don't forget, you can always call us at 833-212-1017. That's the number to dial. But we'd like to hear from you because you can text that number too. But we want to hear from you. And do not forget, you can always see us live in studio on YouTube. We are 101.7 The Truth on YouTube. And you can also hang out in the chat. That's where our cousins be at. That's where we be. What do they be doing over there? They be kind of being messy sometimes. But last Friday, it worked in my favor.
1: Poll says different.
0: The poll, see, them was the
1: 73%.
0: We already talked about.
1: That's why I'm glad I took that screenshot.
0: What was the conversation?
1: We not even gonna go there. That's why I say I'm glad I took that screenshot.
0: You can't trust the polls. Now you want us to trust the polls, right?
1: We can trust the truth polls. We can't trust political polls. We can trust the polls that happen right here on Truth, especially the ones where I win. So, man. But no, last week was actually an amazing week of shows, man. And I think we have an even more spicy week of shows this week for y'all. Shouts out to everybody in the chat, man. Christine, what it do? We see you. Bring somebody to lunch today. All right? Bring somebody to lunch today, y'all. We going to have a good time. Real quick recap of the menu. Well, not recap, but more so a rundown of the menu. Today, we will be serving. We got a nice chips and salsa we going to get into after I give y'all this rundown. Shannon is funny. Shannon need a camera on her life. And these shows will write themselves, I'm telling you. For our appetizer. I'm just saying, Shannon. I'm just saying. I heard it. Low-key, I recorded a little bit of the conversation, too. I was like, I got to record this. But for the
0: appetizer. I be telling people my life be weird.
1: For our appetizer today, man, in first segment, we'll be talking about Carrot Top's hospitalization. What's actually behind the numbers like this, all right? So we're going to get into that situation. And then we have a new situation we launching today. We're working on the name. But you know, I'll let Shannon introduce. Tell us about the new segment, Shannon.
0: Man, so this is a new segment. We gonna get into kind of pop culture. So we're gonna call it for now What's Popping with Shannon. And we're gonna talk about what's popping right now in the TikTok news and in the media. So we working out a name. Hopefully Truth Nation can help us figure out what the name will be of that segment.
1: Yeah, help us out, cuz what y'all wanna see this named at on the menu, all right? Help us name this item on the menu. And this What's Popping with Shannon is about Shaq. All right, he got his honorary FBI title, Sparks. So 12:30. Make sure, if you had to go take a lunch, a break for the bathroom, but make sure you back in your seats at 12:30, because I'm telling you, you do not want to miss this one for show, for show. And then our meat and potatoes, Shannon. Our meat and potatoes, we have Ryan Clark's pivot story from fire to founder. We didn't get into it on Friday because it was such an amazing show, and the gaslighting was so real that we needed time to actually dive into the madness. Like, y'all was tripping, Shannon. It's all good,
0: man,
1: though.
0: Listen. Look, we can agree to disagree.
1: It's all good,
0: like,
1: though.
0: Y'all was doing the gaslighting.
1: It's lunchtime.
0: Me, but y'all didn't. Y'all wasn't able to.
1: Then for our palate cleanser, we want to bring you all historic stories of triumph around the city of Milwaukee. So today we're going to talk to you all about, for our palate cleanser, is going to be the rejuvenation of Bronzeville, all right? So we're going to talk about that. And then tomorrow, teasers. Please, you got to stick around for the dessert, all right? That's going to be our teaser for tomorrow. So you got to wait to the end for dessert, though. No skipping courses, y'all. But Shannon.
0: Yep.
1: How you feeling? Let's get back to the chips and salsa real quick, giving a recap. We got like, what, 2 minutes? We could get it in 2 minutes. So, I called Shannon. What was this? This was Sunday? I think it was Sunday.
0: This was yesterday, yeah.
1: Yeah. 833-212-1017 is the number to dial. And we going over the show. We getting

0: we prepping, you know, we trying, we really grinding out here, putting it together. So she was like, oh, I'm just getting a coffee. And she orders a coffee, and in the background, I'm going to see if I send Zach the video so when we come back from break. This is lady just, like, admiring everything about Shannon. I'm like, she's like, oh, my gosh, what a choice in coffee, and what a car to match. Now, the colors. Oh, I love the... I'm like, what the hell is going on? But, Shannon, I want you to tell... Go ahead, Shannon, because I couldn't believe it. I'm going to see if I can find this video to send.
1: It's funny because I be trying to tell Ray, like, weird stuff happened. And I just be like, I don't even be... Y'all know I'm a yapper. So sometimes I catch myself. I'm like, you know, maybe if I stop talking, they'll stop talking. And that don't work sometimes. And in this instance, I'm literally on the phone. You can tell I'm talking to Ray. We're planning something out. She posted literally just hand me the coffee. And she, at first she's like, wow. Nice car. Like, she is not handing me my coffee. And I'm like, you know, look your eyes on the prize. Like, she's like, wow, nice choice in coffee. I'm like, all right, thanks. She just keep going. So when did you decide to get the color? What color was it originally? Right. You know, if I get a car, what I'm thinking is cherry red. Right. Apples are red. Cherries are red. Stop. I was like, oh, my goodness. Like, I'm looking like, am I the only person hearing this happen right now? The line is super long, too. And I see my coffee in hand, and it's being held hostage. I'm just, like, agreeing with her, smiling and nodding. And she just kept going. And Ray, like, I had to take him off speaker because he never makes stuff better. Because I'm like, bro, this, let me just, you know what? Like, yeah. So that was, like, what, 5 minutes worth of, like, back, like, I wouldn't even call it back and forth. It was just her talking, and I was just like, can I please have my coffee? Yeah,
0: she
1: like,
0: was definitely...
1: It was very awkward.
0: She was definitely giving you the banter. If this signal is strong enough, hopefully this gets through to Brother Z, and we'll play it when we come back from these messages, y'all. Don't go anywhere. It is your favorite crew in the brew, the Lunch Break crew, right here on the award-winning 101.7 The Truth. Don't go anywhere! Yo, what up, Milwaukee? 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

0: it's like overhyped. It needs to be hyped more.
1: Right.
0: Here you go.
1: Oh, thank you.
0: You're welcome.
1: All right. Have a good one.
0: You too.
2: That's funny because
1: that woman was not,
2: was like, I caught the end. I caught the end.
1: I was so happy to get that coffee.
2: Man, welcome back.
1: I was never going to get it, Ray.
2: I ain't think you was. I thought she started drinking it before she handed it to you. Like it was her.
1: No, she was leaning all the way out the window and everything, like elbows on the silver, like tray that thing you put the food on. Like,
2: I wish I could see it.
1: Man.
2: Welcome back, y'all, to the award-winning 101.7 The Truth. 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You can text that number as well. Please join the chat where our cousins be at, all right? Hit us up on YouTube, man, 101.7 The Truth. I really like that saying that you came up with, Shannon. Hit us up in the chat. That's where our cousins be at, man. Shouts out to everybody. What they say? Oh, you already got some names for the suggestions for the new segment. She says Buzz Bites.
1: Oh, for real?
2: Or Snack and Scroll. Ooh. Okay, Miss Anita Nicole.
1: All right.
2: Okay, keep putting the names, this name suggestions for what y'all want to see on this menu for this Shannon segment. I'm telling you, bring somebody. Make sure you back here at 12:30. If you got to do anything, make sure you back here at 12:30. I'm telling you. Shouts out to Anita Nicole, Lady Virgo, what it do? Shouts out to everybody in the chat. Let's dive into this menu. Shannon.
1: Yep.
2: What we got for this appetizer serving these people today?
1: Man, listen. So Las Vegas comedy star Carrot Top, whose real name is Scott Thompson, is recovering in the hospital after what multiple outlets have reported as an alleged suicide attempt. His representative has confirmed that the 61-year-old comedian was hospitalized.

0: hospitalized, or he is still hospitalized, actually. He's awake and he's breathing on his own and improving. His family has asked for privacy, which is crazy because Carrot Top, I don't know much about him, but I've never heard anything negative about Carrot Top in the media.
1: Right? Me either. I haven't heard.
0: So this came as a shock. I was like, dang, you know, all right, Carrot Top. But you know how they say a lot of comedians are hiding pain that we can't see.
1: Mm-hmm.
0: So several of his scheduled Luxor performances were canceled while he received medical care. So the hospitalization occurred shortly after Carrot Top's attorney accused a musician, Brian Evans, of attempting to extort him over an alleged sexually explicit recording. So people are thinking that he might have tried to commit suicide over being extorted.
1: Huh.
0: Yep. So after this drama, you know, because he's 61. He probably, look, my heart can't take all this. All
1: damn,
0: right? Look,
1: Carrot Top 61?
0: He is. Don't he look young?
1: He do.
0: He look young.
1: For they kind. He look good for they type. You know what I mean?
0: I was surprised, too, when I read this. I know what you mean. And I really just thought he was, I guess. And it could be the way he is. Like, he's super wacky and, like, wild hair. And, you know, so I'm about 50 at the most. Mm. But, yeah, Carrot Top is 61. And that's a long time to go without having stains on your name. You know what I'm saying? So I could see how something like that could probably have pushed him over the edge. So, according to a September 3rd court filing reported by TMZ, Evans presented a path to resolve his claims for $500,000. Otherwise, he indicated that he would proceed with a court motion involving a USB drive. Carrot Top's legal team alleged that the USB contained an explicit recording and characterized the communication as a threat meant to expose Carrot Top to disgrace him and pressure him into paying. So, he says the recording had already been deleted after, you know, I guess Evans, the person trying to get his money, he is saying that he already deleted the recording under an earlier agreement. He maintains that he never threatened to publish it online, and he says that he was just trying to make a legal settlement, not blackmailing him. That sounds like blackmail to me.
1: It's definitely blackmail.
0: That's
1: so.
0: Like,
1: he said,
0: know.
1: "Wait, they said he deleted a previous recording."
0: I guess he's trying to say he deleted the recording already, so that like couldn't be why.
1: So he's saying I ain't had nothing to do with this.
0: Right.
1: Mm.
0: So yeah, it has also not been established that the dispute caused the reported attempt. The timing has led people to connect the two events, but timing alone does not prove someone's mental state or motivation. Mm. So, yeah, what do you think about that, Ray? I feel like he was definitely trying to extort that man, and it probably did push him over the edge. Look
1: absolutely
0: at the timing.
1: Absolutely, 100%. It definitely is extortion. Look at Shannon Sharp. You know, anytime they get you now, they gon', he said, Michetti.

0: Man, I think it is definitely black male, and I'm like, what, bro? Why are you recording? That you being too freaky, folks. Like, just have some mystery about yourself. So hopefully, Carrot Top has a speedy recovery, right, Shannon? But when you was talking about this, it makes me think of why this belongs on a Milwaukee show, right? And we got some real local numbers that we'd like to share. You know, we like to make sure that we're being intentional about the stories that we bring, right? So
1: for sure.
0: We just want to talk about some real numbers here, right? So a 22-year-old study of Milwaukee County suicides death from 2002 to 2024. And this is from the Medical College of Wisconsin and the Greater Milwaukee Foundation, right? Found the overall rate hasn't shifted dramatically, but specific groups have seen real recent increases, a 30% relative increase in suicides among Milwaukee's, guess what, population? Black population, right? And a 37% increase among adults 65 and older, and a 5% increase among men. We've talked about mental health and a lot of these different things before on this show, right? So Wisconsin's suicide rate has climbed 15% over the last decade. A September 4th report from Prevent Suicide Wisconsin ties the rise to a combination of factors. I'm sure you remember us talking about this, right? The pandemic era, right? Hardship the state hasn't ever gone back to normal form. Shrinking community connection and economic distress, not just individual mental illness alone, all right? So the male suicide rate in Wisconsin is 23.66 per 100,000, runs higher than the national male rate, which is 22.75, and suicide rates rise with age nationally peaking among the oldest adults, which lines up directly with Milwaukee's own 37% increase among seniors. So we just like to share some, you know, some stats about what's going on, man. And we may all know somebody who's been impacted by this. You know, I got a few homies that lost their lives to suicide. So, you know, I always keep their families in their prayer. And I'm sure you may know some folks as well, Shannon. So,
1: for sure.
0: You know, we try to share real resources when we do talk about topics like this, Shannon. You got the excuse me, do you have the crisis lifeline and all the resource information we can share, Shannon?
1: What I do have pulled up is from the FBI, because I know, like, they say if there's like a sextortion thing going on, you can call the FBI, but I'm pretty sure the suicide hotline is something different. Let me look that number up for you guys as well.
0: Yeah, hold on, I think I got it right here.
1: You do? Okay.
0: Yeah. So 988 Suicide and Crisis Lifeline. Call or text 988, which is available 24/7. All right. We also have a crisis text line number. Text Hope Line to 741-741. All right. And then locally, the Milwaukee County Crisis Line is available 24/7 at 414-257-7222. Once again, the Milwaukee County Crisis Line is available 24/7 at 414-257-7222 for anyone in the area who needs to talk to someone right away. So don't go anywhere, y'all. Once again, we know appetizer was a bit heavy. You know, the appetizer was a bit heavy, but we like to have these conversations and share real resources when we do talk about heavy things, just so we don't just, you know, leave people there. But don't go anywhere, y'all. When we come back, we got What's Poppin' with Shannon. You do not want to miss this. Hurry back, all right? Hurry back.

0: 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Hurry back, y'all, on the award-winning 101.7 The Truth. 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

0: yes, yes, this is the lunch break on the award-winning 101.7 The Truth, live from the American Family Insurance Studios. It's your favorite crew in the brew, man, the lunch break crew. Ray Nitti, Maybe Shannon, DJ Brother Z holding us down with the production and sound. How y'all feeling, man? 833-212-1017 is the number to dial. We got something new for y'all today, man. We're launching a new segment. This is like a more of a, I want to say soft launch, but, you know, sometimes I be nervous when Shannon get to tell his story. So we got a new segment called What's Poppin' with Shannon. Shannon, tell us what's poppin', man.
1: I'm just trying to tell the story that the media has laid out for us. That's all.
0: Let's do it. Let's do it. I'm posting this link right now just to make sure more people sign in and they don't miss 12:30 every day on the lunch break.
1: Period. So let's get to the chat before we, you know, move on to that. But so far we've got suggestions for the new segment name. I think you read that earlier, Buzz Bites or Snack and Scroll. One of one said, for they type, I think he was referring to comments he made about Carrot Top looking good for his age. We've got Mal the Elephant. Hello, everyone. Have a great week ahead. Thank you. And we got, yep, Shannon Sharp Bankroll took a hit on that one. Moreover, can you specify, even in layman terms, of just what a spark is pertinent to such being a necessity for him?
0: Oh, they Viagra. All right? That's what they were saying it was. Spark is another version of Viagra. Continue, Shannon. What's popping?
1: I wasn't expecting it. I was like, wait, what? I was like, what's happening? All right. You learn something new every day, I guess, right? Anywho. All right. So Shaquille O'Neal is getting dragged online, y'all. He is actively right now as we speak. In the midst of kind of getting, they trying to cancel the kid. They trying to cancel Shaq. That's what's going on. Dang. And what began as criticism over a photo with FBI Director Cash Patel has turned into a full-on social media feud, complete with personal insults and AI and an AI-generated diss track. Have you heard this diss track?
0: You sent it to me.
1: We got it. We got it. Look, Ray was messing with it. Should we play the diss track right now or should we hold on? Because it was bad.
0: This was popping with Shannon. I enjoyed the track.
1: We going to hold on. Look.
0: We'll close out with the track.
1: Ray actually liked this song, and I need y'all to hold on to that. Because Ray was like, this is good.
0: I liked it. He had some bars, dog. Stay focused, Shannon. Dude. We want the tea.
1: Sorry. I was like, Ray, I can't believe you. Anyways, on September 17th, Shaq appeared at the FBI National Academy graduation in Virginia. Cash Patel presented him with an honorary FBI special agent title, recognizing Shaq's lifelong time support of law enforcement. So imagine Shaq smiling alongside Patel immediately upset. Yeah, the image, I'm sorry. It immediately upset some people, especially for those that see Cash Patel as a controversial figure, especially with his connection to Donald Trump. So one critic was a content creator. His name is Matthew, and online he's known as OG Matt. He posted a video in which he took an Orlando Magic Shaq jersey out of his closet, threw it away. His message was that he could no

0: longer support Shaq after seeing him accept an honor from Patel. And that, yeah, that could be the end of basically, he's not a fan of him anymore. Right, what you think? You throwing away your Shaq stuff. You feel a way about him hanging out with Cash Patel and...
1: So, I can understand people being a little salty at the timing, but we've always seen Shaq follow, interest in law enforcement. He was a honorary police officer before.
0: Right.
1: And I'm like, man, you know what? Like, celebrities be having to deal with millions of people talking crazy every day. And Shaq said, to hell with this, man. To hell with you.
0: Man, but that's more of a reason to, like, be like, this is a TikTok creator. I don't care.
1: I don't know, Shannon. I'm just saying. But it sounds like Shaq has some choice words for this TikTok.
0: He did.
1: Creator.
0: So
1: he got a bankroll, man. Like, dang. Celebrities don't ever get to talk trash back. But I digress.
0: They do, but man, listen. So anywho, we gonna get back on you because come on, man. So that could have been the end. A fan criticizes a celebrity. People argue in the comments. Everybody moves on, right? But Shaq ended up responding. He went into this man's DM and he said, I hear you, broke boy. Have a great time in your apartment with your family. Boy, first of all, Shaq was in my DM while I'm living in an apartment. It was cool when I was in my apartment.
1: Oh.
0: I'm like, hey. I was DMing from my apartment, sir.
1: Hold on. I wasn't expecting.
0: Moving onward.
1: I just spit stuff all over the phone. Shannon, keep talking. I got to wipe up.
0: We're getting kicked out as is. And here you go.
1: You're not just going to slide Shaq was in your DM and not.
0: Listen,
1: what's
0: all I'm
1: popping
0: saying.
1: With Shannon DMs? I need to see proof, Shannon. Continue.
0: Listen, it's there. I had to check. I was like, man, let me make sure I was in an apartment during these dates.
1: Hey. Is he, is she going to show it?
0: I was assaulted. Moving on.
2: She's gonna have a lot of cropping to do.
0: Also.
1: Oh my God. That is terrible.
0: Bye, Brother Z.
3: Dang,
0: So, he also reportedly accused Matt of not having a real job, living with his mother, chasing clicks, and still being broke. He called himself a leader and Matt a follower. And that changed the entire conversation because this is why that apartment comment hit so hard, right? People were no longer only debating whether Shaq should have accepted the honor from Cash Patel. Now they're asking why a wealthy celebrity is using someone's income, home, and employment and status as insults. It's insulting. And like I know Ray said, like, oh, like celebrities see this type of stuff all day and they don't say anything, but it's also like you're on a different level. You're arguing with a TikToker, bro. Like, what's going on? What, like, be serious. And there's different ways to handle these situations. You're a grown man. Like, it was just weird. So, yeah. Millions of working people rent, right? And some people live with family because housing is expensive right now. Some are caregivers. Some are rebuilding their lives. And some simply do not want a house right now. So your address does not decide whether your opinion matters or not. Right. So when a multimillionaire responds to criticism by essentially saying you're poor, nobody should listen to you, it can feel less like a comeback and more like punching down. Matt's own response became extremely personal and aggressive, including a remark about Shaq's late stepfather. So this has not exactly been a one-sided display of maturity.
1: Come on now.
0: Right.
1: See what I'm saying?
0: But Shaq is a global celebrity. He has an enormous platform. So that means people will examine how he uses that power. And then came the AI diss track, y'all. Shaq then reportedly escalated the feud with an AI-generated diss track. And that made the backlash even worse, y'all. First of all, it's deleted now. It's now deleted. And I see why. I was like, this is horrible. Ray said, this is bars. He's not. I scrolled through all them comments. I was trying to find one good thing about it. And the only good thing was Ray saying it. He had bars. Comment on top of comment of what is this? Just take your L. Delete this, big bro. Like, we disappointed in you. Just go on now. He deleted it since because there was not one good comment about this. So before we head out,

0: we gonna leave with the AI dish track that was up, because before he deleted it, y'all know I had to catch that screen recording.
1: Oh my God, of course she screen recorded it. Fellas, watch yourselves. Watch yourselves, fellas. What's popping with Shen? I just had to clean this whole studio up. And I don't like how she just glazed over the fact that she just said on, you know, Truth Airwaves that Shaq was in her DM. And she's like,
0: look, well, you in my DM.
1: She said, I'm offended. You in my DMs, I'm in an apartment. All right, take us to break, Shaq.
0: Like, all I got is some Shaq shoes for you. Anywho, all right, y'all, don't go anywhere. We'll be right back after these messages. We'll actually come back and play the track. Don't go anywhere. 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

0: Dr. Shaquille O'Neal says, I hear you, broke boy. Have a great time in your apartment with your family. Well, let's get one thing straight. I ain't your f***ing boy, nigga. I'm a whole ass man out here. So let's get that straight, my nigga. I ain't your f***ing boy, partner. I was just a who supported your ass with your whack ass movie Blue Chips, your whack ass Shaq Fu Kung Fu gang, your bummy ass sneakers, your low free throw percentage, your inability to have a f***ing conversation without sounding like, I was just who was a fan of you. You know what I'm saying? But clearly my video has reached out to Shaquille O'Neal, and a person who makes sneakers for low income families is just spewing classism in my mother's inbox, nigga. So let me ask you a question, homie. Did you learn that from Mr. Harrison, your stepdaddy? You know, the one who stepped up when your biological father didn't bother? The one who you told the whole world instilled discipline and integrity to do the right thing, to never quit? Did he teach you this shit too? Or now all of a sudden when they call you out, now you from Newark, now you from the bricks now? Word? Well, motherfucker, I'm from Oakland, Cali, motherfucking fool you. And I'm a retired non-commissioned officer who's standing on morals and principles. I used to rock with your goofy ass, nigga. And now you up here politicking with to protect pedophiles, my. But you mad at me, though, because I'm a real solid nigga like this nigga. And dumped your. Let me explain something to you. Combat veteran, two tours. Come I'm home, cat, my. And whether you an ex-fat, out-of-shape basketball player or a regular the street, I ain't gonna ever let no haters flex, bro, on me, nigga. Like, I ain't got I'm a homeowner, nothing special, but this mine, nigga. Don't you ever in your mother life, homeboy, come at me crazy because you mad because people getting on your for going out dumb bad. You got me f***ed up. So try again like your ass at the free throw line. And my feet's prettier than yours. And Papa John's too. Marco's. Round table pizza. Out of here. Nah. Want me to shoot it? No. Do you want me to pass? No. Do you want me to
1: slam? You can't say dude didn't get off.
2: Man, he's out of hurt as salty as ever, dog. He got sounded hurt and salty, Shannon. That's what I feel like.
1: Man, he was definitely hurt and salty, but I feel like his original hurt made sense, right? I think what it was he was like, man, somebody I looked up to is doing something that I look at is lame. Like, you pretty much selling out to an administration that are protecting pedophiles and that they ain't feeling it. And I think it's understandable. And I feel like the best course of action for Shaq would be not beefing with a TikTok creator. You know what I'm saying? Like, that sounds crazy. Like, if you so unbothered and you this king on the mountain, Why, if you feel so

0: But we so lowly. Why are you arguing with somebody in their apartment? He just said that man, he said he got a house.
1: I'm sorry. Okay? The gloves is off. You attacked me. I'm following my dream and got an honorary. Like, I understand the whole, oh, the administration. Ain't no other administration help Shaq follow or retrieve his honorary dreams.
0: Mm-hmm.
1: So, like, leave the administration out of it. That's like, you know, people say, we don't rock with the administration. Sure, right? But, okay,
0: right.
1: let's frame it in this, right? You have some folks who don't go to the White House because of the administration. And some people that do go because it's like, all right, we won a championship. When am I ever going to get to go do the... Somebody said they agree with Shannon. Of course, they always agree with Shannon. It's all good, though.
0: That's
1: because I use logic.
0: I just feel like some stuff just not worth it. Some things ain't worth it. Like, getting that from him is just like, bro, dude just was talking about, yeah, you could be an FBI agent if you have bestiality on your records. I don't want nothing from dude. Now they gonna think I got in because of bestiality.
1: See, okay. Y'all gonna start making it sound like I'm part of the administration.
0: Some juice ain't worth the squeeze.
1: He did not. That's not what happened, Shannon. You see, y'all doing it again. He said it was people that was forced into bestiality that could still apply to be an FBI agent. People that was forced. Not if you just like animals and you just doing your thing
0: they
1: with
0: them.
1: They
0: said in whatever he passed, it had no type of like, well, if this is the case, it was like, if you have engaged with bestiality, you good. It wasn't very this or that. It was, hey, if you did it, you did it. We can still take your application.
1: Well, from the footage we saw.
0: A few words would have changed that.
1: From the footage we saw, it looked like he said anybody that just was casually engaged in it, you can't get no badge. You know, if you just choose to beast, then...
0: That's what he said, but what he pushed through was different. They've been saying a lot of things.
1: I feel like they hating on Shaq right now, man. And to be taking shots at, first of all, look, man, I feel like.
0: So Donald Trump invites you to the White House.
1: I'm not going.
0: Right now.
1: I'm not going.
0: You going?
1: No.
0: Exactly.
1: I'm not going.
0: That's my point.
1: But Donald Trump ain't who invited him.
0: That's just, okay, Cash Patel.
1: I'm not going.
0: Exactly. So why is it okay?
1: I'm not going.
0: All these black kids.
1: Because I also don't have
0: a time like this.
1: I don't have a desire to be an honorary FBI agent or police agent. So no, I don't. I wouldn't.
0: He can buy that honorary agent thing plaque next year, the year before. He can always do that. He has to know he's being used as a political prop right now. In a time where this administration looks bad, he's being used like, oh, the black community love him. Come on over here and do this. And I honestly love Papa John's, but I kind of feel the same way about when he took over Papa John's, right when the owner was calling people the N-word live and in color. And like a month later, he was like, I own Papa John's now.
1: He bought the company.
0: Excuse me?
1: He bought the company.
0: Sure
1: and got rid
0: did.
1: Of the own. I'm sure. Just going what was reported, Janet.
0: Man, you know how politics can work, Ray. You trying to play crazy because you like Shaq. You like, that's my idol still.
1: I didn't see. Black. You see, here we go.
0: You
1: again.
0: Even said the boss.
2: I mean, that's kind of
0: nice.
2: What you said, Ray.
1: I never said he was my idol. I said his raps
0: Thank
1: wasn't
0: you,
1: that
0: King.
1: Bad. That's what I
0: no,
1: said.
0: No, you said he was
1: I
0: spitting.
1: Go from his raps not being that bad to him being my idol. That's intense change of trajectory, Shannon.
0: You said Bow was inspired by Shaq.
2: Oh, they say you heard that too?
1: That's not true at all.
0: Thank you.
1: Man,
0: Brother Z is on the right side of history today.
1: I just think
0: on Friday.
1: This is, first of all, we supposed to be talking about your DM with Shaq and what it said, and you keep talking about
0: that's not what this
1: I
0: was
1: need
0: about.
1: Proof.
0: It was about this diss track.
1: I need
0: how
1: proof.
0: Bad
1: first, did you hear the
0: proof.
1: Bars?
0: We can't publish the proof.
1: Did we play the song? We played
0: it
1: already.
0: Horrible.
1: Did we play the song?
0: We did not.
1: The bar,
0: please
1: he said
0: play this song.
1: Any block I pick up, what did he say? Any spot I pick, I put a block on
0: goodness.
1: It.
3: Tell him you're right. For sure, I'm
0: my
3: son, and put some respect on me. I wasn't able to sit at the table. Now they want to eat with me. Go find a recipe. We invested to be all the best we could be. It's a check for me. Don't go testing me. Ain't no pressure. They showing no threats to me. Heat like the magic. They go up and sense to me. The hate, I get it excessively. The cake,

0: I get it aggressively. I don't think they get
1: getting
0: the message.
1: Off.
0: I could jet ski or take a jet to ski. Way up,
1: what?
0: Y'all know I'm pressure free.
1: I could jet
0: lay
1: ski
0: up,
1: or take a jet
0: referee.
1: To ski.
0: I get new paper, they got extra me. And it's two door, it ain't but
1: what?
0: A jet to me. Fish motor coupe when I fly through a gas in a bottle. I'm
1: yeah,
0: hot as a
1: Big Diesel.
0: I party at grottos and villas with women.
1: Oh my God.
0: They treat me like Clooney and Sicily back in the bricks. All we had was
1: I wonder how much data he used like for this video, though. Everything
2: liquid and so much data. Just to delete it. Look at this.
3: Yeah, oh, no, I can't. I'm sorry. I tried.
1: Hey.
2: It was so bad.
1: It is 833-212-1017. Y'all messing with the Shaq record or not, man? Y'all siding with Shaq or not, man? And then here's why I'm going to call Cap, right? This is why I'm going to call Cap on the content creator, right? Because, bro, you throw fam, you threw the jersey and the shoes away last week, bro. It's a new footage of you defending when people said you burnt it up. And you went to the garbage today and it's still on the top of the garbage? Stop capping, fam. He went and sat that stuff in there to take the video and then he took it out of the garbage and put it back in the what's in there. Man, where's the video? You can't tell me that this video, did I send it to y'all?
2: Dude said it's still sitting there. It ain't garbage day yet. All of this just
1: it's
2: happened.
1: Monday. You telling me
2: been
1: a whole weekend. He ain't Cali.
2: 21.
1: You telling me they ain't threw nothing away,
2: we gotta
1: Shannon?
2: Find out they trash schedules in Cali. Somebody give us the
1: it
2: trash
1: was the last,
2: schedules
1: it was
2: in California.
1: See, he cussed too much on this. That's how I tell Brother Z to play it. But bro went back to the garbage can to show, like, I didn't burn it. And it's still sitting right on top. Stop it, dog. Humans accumulate so much trash. You tell me in 4 days, dude, 5 days a week, he ain't throw one thing away?
2: He probably went to dinner the last 4 days. Why is this unbelievable? Anywho, let's look at the comments.
1: They said raps
2: before
1: whack.
2: We had to break. We're going to catch up on those comments. RC Creation said, Shaq's aura is just too cool for anybody to disrespect him. Decentralized. Yeah, he said, man, dude got off. He was talking about the creator. He got off the creator. One of one said he's agreeing with Shannon. Period, as you should always. RC Creation said consequences and the repercussions. Sir Chauncey said, Shannon, yup, that Shannon, your co-host likely can't say nothing by virtue of her signature on a non-disclosure agreement. I ain't never signed an NDA. That's why I talk about whatever I want to talk about. I ain't never did nothing where I had to sign an NDA. As I got to sign an NDA, I'll be out. Look, got a blast as soon as those are discussing. What y'all got going on in here I can't talk about? You ain't got to sign no NDA for somebody being yo DM. But listen, we'll get right back into this after these messages.
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0: remember? What up, y'all? Did you remember to punch in on your lunch break? It is hour two with your favorite crew in the brew, the lunch break crew. Ray Nitty, maybe Shannon, DJ Brother Z holding us down with the production and sound. It's lunchtime. Y'all eating that BS Shannon was saving? She ain't told us nothing, but I want to see the DM. Send me the DM, Shannon. I want to see the Shaq DM.
1: I'm going to send it to you. I'm going to send it to you.
0: Send me the Shaq DM.
1: I'm going to send y'all an NDA first. That, look, like the...
0: Just like you ain't signing it, I ain't signing it either.
2: You need to read.
0: I ain't signing it either. I just had to clean this whole studio up. I spit half my dang on drink out.
1: Hmm? Listen... Look, you got something on the menu over there.
0: I do. Dang, see, you just see, caught me off guard. Well, you know, see, the thing is.
1: I saw you looking at the binder. I was like, why you put it down?
0: She seen me put it down and then, like, all right, here we go. I do got something on the menu today. Let me get the Pink and Blue Health Summit, please. 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
1: I need to ask him, hey, get me out these apartments.
0: oh my God. Man, if you just joining us, y'all, we just debuted a new segment, What's Poppin' with Shannon, where Shannon will be sharing some of her wildest stories and encounters and stories in pop culture as well. But she always got a relevant story that she experienced to go along with it. Like, how would we have... Like, everything controversial Shannon has been near or close by.
1: That's actually true. My mom called me Forrest Gump. You know how all of...
0: we talked about Mark Zuckerberg passing some stranded people on a yacht. Shannon was on the Mark Zuckerberg yacht!
1: That's not true.
0: I'm just making stuff up like y'all did last week on me when you just say things that nobody said. No, you said
1: I was on the
0: boat with Mark, and he said, "Don't go out there. Don't go out there. Let somebody else save him.
1: Don't save those people."
0: Man, we got Al on the line. Man. Let's go talk to cousin Al, man. How you feeling, Al?
3: I'm feeling good. First of all,
0: hey, Al, hold on.
3: Yes.
0: I had me a tropical buzz ball this weekend, dog. I just had to share it with you. I was outside, Al. I was in Chicago. Damn. I went to go see Funky Donivo on Sunday, and I had me a damn tropical buzz ball, man. I just had to share that with you, Al. But continue. Good afternoon.
3: Oh, that's wonderful. First thing I want to say is I smell dookie.

0: I wouldn't trust that with a 10-foot pole with Shaq. And you need to have somebody on from disease control, from zoonotics, because we're going to end up having an outbreak, and we need to have the antibiotics on standby. Furthermore, a man died from having his colon ripped from a horse that was not forced. A man caught inserting some into a fish mouth that was not forced. And there's a couple of dogs and diapers in California, Orange County, which was not forced. I just don't understand why Shaq would even touch that with a 10-foot pole. Again, I smell dookie, and you cannot be forced to mess with an animal. That's why men got to wear condoms.
1: Well, so what he was saying, Al, is, well, what Cash Patel was saying, right? It was people that have been kidnapped and was sex trafficked that was forced to put that dog in a diaper.
0: With an animal.
1: If you got a gun to your head and you're being trafficked.
0: But if you're trafficked, you're trafficked to sleep with people. People pay. Animals don't pay. They pass diseases.
1: You're right, Al. I was trying. You're right, Al. Damn it. All right?
0: Mm-hmm.
1: You're right.
0: There you go. Thank you. Have a good one.
1: All right. You have a good one.
0: All right. Well, have yourself a good day. All right.
1: All right, y'all. I was trying.
2: Thank you, Al.
1: I was trying to, you know, be the devil's advocate.
2: And Al is correct, though. All of those things, like, happened recently, too, with the fish. Did y'all not see that? I didn't speak on it because it was, like, insane. Like, somebody raped a fish.
1: I ain't see that. Rape a fish.
2: Yeah.
1: Fish rape. We really talking about fish.
2: He jumped in the koi pond naked and...
1: How he catch it?
2: It happened. How'd
1: he catch it?
2: I'm not making none of that up.
1: How he catch a fish?
2: He jumped in the koi pond. Butt naked.
1: Oh, my God. Guess that race.
0: The wife.
1: Damn, Brother Z was so quick with that butt. He didn't even have to look for it.
3: Because it's white. Stands out.
2: Oh, my God.
3: All the other buttons here.
1: Hey, Benjamin. Yeah. They asking for a Benjamin appearance, man. I've been trying to get Benjamin to sneak in the studio. We're going to have to dress him up as something. The Truth got a mascot. We'll dress him up and sneak
2: and
1: him in. He said Carrie, too. Oh, I don't know what Ben and Carrie did, all right? We've been trying to get him in the building, and they just, you know, try to get Ben in. Ben is standing outside the window and wave like, but we try to get Ben in, man. If you didn't get to listen to Truth Family Fest, Ben was actually on the live broadcast. So it was actually good to see Ben back in form. And hopefully I could get, maybe I call Shaq and he call upstairs and be like, hey, we need Benjamin. Hey, but Al was right, though. He said people pay, animals don't. But it ain't about the pay. I think at that point, it's about the humiliation. It's about the breaking the spirit of the individual that's going through that, terrible experience. It's like buck breaking, in a sense. Not to compare it to slavery. But, you know, you put people in these terrible situations or make them perform these terrible acts, and it does something to that person's spirit or their will to, like, rebel, right? And now this person is way more submissive than they would have been. They're way more obedient they would have been because they was either buck-braked or bestiality raped or whatever. You know what I mean? So, you know, I just think... Go ahead.
2: So I guess when it comes to that, it begs the question, what, like, that would be an anomaly, right? I hope I'm using that word correctly. But, like, for somebody to get kidnapped, trafficked, forced to mess around with animals, get out of the situation alive, work their way up to apply to the FBI, get into the FBI. How many people do you think that happens to are FBI applicants?
1: That's a great question.
2: I'm going to guess that percentage is low.
1: It's probably maybe.
2: Like, I'm going to guess that percentage is low.
1: They might have got, I'm going to say 3 to 5. 3 to 5, maybe even just 1, right? But that's what they're using as their reasoning behind.

0: Let me clear some things up. I don't want nobody to think that, you know, as we...
1: You have to, look, catch yourself, right? You
0: nah, because this. I felt like I was going too far down the path that was you know what I'm saying? You can't dig your way back out of it. But, you know, for the sake of conversation and theater of the mind, you know, we have to present... Mm. You feel, you like that one? We have to present... You know, different
1: mind.
0: Views. Yeah. I actually learned about theater of the mind from Reggie Brown, and I can't remember the guy who left him with that quote, but he says, radio is theater of the mind. We have Robert on the line. He's been waiting a while. He like, man, theater in my mind, I'm ready to say something. Robert, how you feeling?
2: What up, family? Man, I really enjoyed y'all, man. Y'all just make my day, man. But I just had a quick comment. This is just to be tripping. I hope that person that raped that fish, I hope he get real fish nuggets. Peace out.
0: Oh, my God. Darn. Our cousins don't got it all.
1: Yo.
0: He said, I hope he get real fish nuggets.
3: And then dropped the mic, hung
0: and then
3: up on
0: left.
3: Us.
0: He left me like Blake did
1: last week.
0: He left Blake threw that grenade in the room and then closed the door and left me in it last week. Man. Oh, my God. Shouts man. Out to Robert, man. We appreciate you calling in, man. We like to hear them type of calls, man. You tell us that we making our day. You like the menu that we serving up. It really makes us feel like, yeah. You know what? The juice is worth the squeeze. Man.
1: I know that's right.
0: Meat and potatoes. You ready for some meat and potatoes, Shannon?
1: Man, I'm excited to get into this.
0: Man, so we have the... What's the boss name? Ryan Clark, y'all. Ryan Clark. Make sure y'all go to our YouTube page, please. Not YouTube page. Make sure y'all go to our Facebook page, all right? We're going to be furthering a lot of these discussions. It's the lunch break on Facebook, okay? We're going to get into a lot of these discussions. Brother Z, should we take Ron's call now or after this break? All right, let's go talk to Ron. Cousin Ron, how you feeling?
4: Hey, yo, thank you for taking my call, man. Listen, in this world, what Castor Tell said is perfectly normal. Bestiality, you got pedophiles up in the government, so why you can't have people that be messing with dogs and cats? This is totally normal in this upside-down, bizarre world. As a matter of fact, Mitty, wasn't it one of your rap brethren into bestiality? His name is Joe Budden. Wasn't it Joe
0: Button
4: on his podcast about what he's doing his dog?
0: Hold on, Cousin Ron. Don't go nowhere, Cousin Ron. You said one of my brethren. I don't know Joe Button.
4: I need a rap, an MC, a fellow MC.
0: Well, you know
4: what I'm saying.
0: Well, you know, you just gotta make sure.
4: You gotta clear it up.
0: You got some people think I actually know Jay-Z, Ron, so I don't want to think I know Joe Button if he ends things like that. You know?
4: Okay, let me, for the record.
0: Just say Joe Button. Don't say nobody in mind.
4: I mean, a brother MC that be rapping on the mic, Joe Button. He's wicked that he does bestiality. I'm just trying to clear the record up. Yeah, I'm just saying, this is a sick world, brother. Thanks for taking my call.
0: Man, appreciate you. Calling in, Cousin Ron snapped. He said, Mitty, one of your brethren. When we come back, y'all.
1: I was like, what?
0: We going to get back into how Joe Budden is not my bestiality brethren. I do not know Joe Budden right here on the award winning 101.7 The Truth. 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
12: Auntie Bev here with two words to help Shaquille O'Neal build his vocabulary. The first word is beautify. It's a verb. Beautify means to cause someone to feel ashamed or embarrassed. The second word is civetical. It's an adjective, and it means speaking cruel or harsh words. Now, using both of those words in sentences, I would say, Shaq, I don't think it was a good idea for you to beautify someone who wanted to express how they felt about you accepting an honorary agent award from the FBI. Your comments were nothing less than civetical. You said, you don't have to like me. I don't like you. You don't have a real job. You live in your mom's house. Why should anyone listen to you? And why should anyone listen to you, Shaq, when you make civetical comments using extremely poor grammar, especially since you hold a doctorate degree of education from Barry University? Sometimes some things are better left unsaid.
13: The Shaq haters.
12: But in the meantime,
13: real.
12: Add civetical.
14: Like I said, man, it's more about like, bro, if you're this far up, why are you punching down? That's all the people are saying. And why are you accepting an award from somebody that don't matter?
15: Why are we acting like people that like, oh, beautify him and civetically spoke of him first? He was minding his business. He didn't accept the award and beautified any damn body. Brothers.

0: thing.
1: He is.
0: You got a repost from this lady, didn't you? What is they called? Shucking and drop. Brother Z actually reposted this.
1: That's what he doing.
0: With some more purification of Shaq. And this woman reposted him. I ain't going to say nothing about her wig because I don't want to purify her.
1: That might be a roller set. That might be a roller set. That I think that's her, set. Ray. So get up off, Angie.
0: She rolled a set of wigs out the closet and chose that one. That was the roller set. Oh, my God. Man. Mm-mm. Purify. How you going to tell this man he purifying somebody after people just purified him? Million people. He just fought back.
1: Literally.
0: Finally.
1: He needed to, this ain't where he wanted to fight back, all right? He needed to give it up. Just be like, you know what? I was tripping.
0: First of all, Truth Nation, I'm calling Cap on Shannon. I have not received a DM text yet to verify any of these allegations against Big Diesel that she said. She said, thank you for the repost. I appreciate it. Hope your week is off to an amazing start. Look at this woman. After she just purified Shaq in Brother Z DMs. Show the rest of the messages before Brother Z, the conversation that y'all had.
2: That is it. That's what you see.
1: You're trying to accuse
2: you see
1: Brother
2: the messages
1: Z.
2: Before. No.
0: Brother Z was in them DMs like Shannon Sharp.
2: It's literally the first time we've ever interacted with each other.
1: Well, Shannon Sharp was messing with a barely legal woman.
0: All right, well,
1: Brother
0: Z liked him. What do you call women of that caliber? That ain't really, that's Cougars. Like, no, that ain't no cougar. That ain't no cougar. You know what? This is going downhill.
1: My bad.
0: I'm
1: right,
0: on the way to getting canceled. So I'm going to be quiet and keep this story going. Who's ready for some meat and potatoes? It's lunchtime.
1: We ready.
0: All right. 833-212-1017 is the number to dial. 833-212-1017 is the number to dial. Ryan Clark's pivot, y'all. We gave y'all some homework on Friday, right? We told y'all to be selfish this weekend. Put yourself first. We can't continue to pour into people from an empty cup. All right? Pour into people. Like the same way that Starbucks lady poured into Shannon's cup and gave her so much praise. Oh, my God. Oh, what a color. What made you go with that? She is literally filling people up every day with Starbucks and love. All right? And Shannon just was trying to get away. Shannon didn't even want to receive the love that woman was giving.
1: I had like 2 minutes of receiving, and then I was like, all right, can I just have my coffee? I did try. You hear me? Like, finally, when she handed the coffee, thank you so much.
0: She was trying to get out of there. She was like, okay. Okay. But we gave y'all some homework on Friday over the weekend. We challenged y'all to be selfish, okay? Not selfish in the bad terms, right? Selfish in the terms of refill yourself before you try to pour into anybody else from an empty cup. We give so much of ourselves to the rest of the world, whether that's work, whether that's our family, whether that's our friends, whether that's neighbors, or whether that's just people we trying to help out. Leaving a very, very, very small percentage for ourselves. All right? Very small time to reinvest into ourselves.

0: But we have to take time to be selfish. And we want to applaud Ryan Clark for being selfish, all right? This segment, we want to go from fired to founder. We're talking about NFL player Ryan Clark's 11-year run at ESPN ended abruptly on July 20th. Shannon, I don't know if you was watching. You know, I know you. I don't know if you was kicking it with Shaq that day and y'all was watching ESPN.
1: I'm not super into the... I'm not locked into the sports world, but because I'm locked into the pop culture world and the podcast world, I did see what happened. So I knew what happened, but I wasn't watching ESPN. I saw it on the internet.
0: Gotcha. So Ryan Clark's 11-year run ran. It ended abruptly on July 20th, 2026, right? He learned he was being let go during an actual commercial break of NFL Live as part of a broader round of cuts tied to ESPN folding NFL Network into its operations. Clark has been blunt about rejecting the company's framing. "Let me put this to bed. I wasn't laid off. I was fired," he said, arguing ESPN used the broader layoffs as a cover and camouflage for what they already intended to do. All right? The turnaround. Have you ever experienced that, Shannon?
1: Absolutely not.
0: Okay, we'll get back to it. The turnaround. Clark launched the Pivot Sports with Ryan Clark on Monday, September 14th. This was last week. I don't know if y'all got a chance to see it. Less than 2 months after being let go, a polished ESPN-style studio set. Set was clean, too. I ain't gonna lie. Looked better than ESPN studio, if you ask me. All right?
1: Oh, that's right.
0: A formal partnership with NFL Films. So he like, I almost tripped out for a second. He like, why do I gotta go through the ESPN and I know the plug? All right?
1: Come on now.
0: He went to NFL Films.
1: You don't need
0: Films.
1: A middle man.
0: Get them out of here. So he got a partnership now with NFL Films and Netflix has separately signed the Pivot podcast to a multi-year streaming deal. We going from fire to founder. Okay?
1: That's a big bag. Netflix?
0: Come on now. We going to take this lunch break thing to the next level. Netflix! Pull up to Milwaukee, man. We got a full menu over here. Pull up on us. We'll air your ads on the truth. You feel me? Clark told The Athletic, he doesn't believe he ever takes the leap to build his own platform without the firing forcing his hand. Years of people urging him to do it weren't enough on their own. Don't go anywhere, y'all. We'll get right back into this conversation because I know we got a lot of cousins that can relate to this story right here from fired to founder right here on the award-winning 101.7 The Truth. Don't go anywhere.
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0: welcome back. Yes, your favorite 2 hours of the day with your favorite crew in the brew. The Lunch Break crew, Ray Nitty, maybe Shannon, DJ Brother Z holding us down with the production and sound. Shannon, how you feeling, man?
1: Man, feeling great. I'm super excited about this topic because, like you said, look, from fire to founder, that they got a nice little ring to it. And I've already been a fan of the pivot. Obviously, like I said, I'm not super into sports, so I wasn't even familiar with his work on ESPN. I knew he was on ESPN, and I didn't know that he got fired mid-show. But, man, I didn't know how drastic his life changed after being fired. So it's interesting to hear him. My man,
0: I was just responding to a text, man. My bad, man. So, yeah, man, it is interesting, though. It is interesting, right? Because we are in a world, right, where so many people have all the tools that they need right at their fingertips.
1: Yeah.
0: All the tools that we need to follow our dreams, to not be dependent on. And I'm not saying everybody in the world right now need to quit their jobs. Nobody need to. Somebody got to do the jobs, right? Somebody has to work. But I still think there is enough room for people to follow their dreams. It's enough resources out here, especially for creatives. If you got brand, if you got glaze, you feel what I'm saying? Tap in to it. Be selfish. Yeah. Grow that brand.
1: Really lock in.
0: Exactly.
1: Yeah.
0: Grow
1: and
0: that
1: then
0: brand.
1: When you mention him, like just being a, like when it's mentioned, right, that he was like, people were telling him for years to just focus on his podcast.
0: Exactly.
1: And he didn't. And that's, I know in what you said, that was kind of essentially what held him back, because he was like, no, I'm a, you know, it's easy to focus on what's reliable. What do they call it? Oh, reliable, right? And know, like, okay, I work for these people, I'm gonna get paid this much, I know this is coming, I know what they expect. It's easier to be the worker sometimes, in a sense, than to bet on yourself. And when, like you said, when you know you have everything you need at the tip of your fingers, it's not a saying, just jump off the cliff and quit your job and just figure it out. No, he had a setup. He already had his podcast. They already had a fan base. Like I said, I knew him more for the pivot. So I feel like when you know you're ready and you know you can't, like, it's proven what you can do. Why not bet on yourself?
0: Absolutely, 100%.
1: Definitely a good
0: 100%. So as Shannon just stated, right, what she's talking about, if you're just joining us, 833-212-1017 is the number to dial. We're talking about Ryan Clark's comeback story, being fired live on ESPN, right, to now having his own ESPN-style show. Clark told The Athletic he doesn't believe he ever takes the leap to build his own platform without the firing force in his hand. Now, keep in mind, he was already doing his podcast while he was on ESPN.
1: Yeah.
0: So it took somebody else firing you for you to take yourself serious, something you was already doing. It's not like he started his podcast after he got fired. And that's what we're talking about here. That's what we're talking about here. We put so much time and energy into the work

0: for the job that we get so exhausted we have zero time for ourselves. Zero time for our own dreams. And we got a lot of magic we just sitting on. Our cousins, I know y'all out there. What's some of your dreams you've been waiting to just get after, but, you know, you get home and you be like, man, I'm just tired from work.
1: Mm-hmm.
0: Man, I just
1: don't even have time to think about a dream.
0: Exactly. I just stay
1: at work. I just
0: want to
1: lay here and think about nothing.
0: You feel me? So what's stopping us, all right? We're going to continue with the turnaround.
1: Mm-hmm.
0: We're going to continue with the turnaround. Actually, we did the turnaround. The bigger picture is what we're getting into. U.S. business applications hit 5.48 million in 2023, the highest on record. 2025 is running another 8% plus ahead of even that pace among people who started a business after a layoff. 48% say the layoff itself is what gave them the push. 52% end up paying themselves more than their old employer ever did. I want y'all to listen to that. You made more money betting on yourself, following your dreams. All right? The honest caveat, Shannon, right? As we talk about this.
1: Okay.
0: Is that the top real challenges are what? Cash flow. People say that 53%. Of the time, 49%, and marketing, and 43%. So 53% say cash flow. 49% say, I just don't got the time. And 43% say marketing. This takes real strategy, not just faith. But researchers found what separates the ones who make it isn't talent or connections. It's adaptability and perseverance. Mm. Something we talked about plenty times on here, Shannon.
1: That's true.
0: Consistency and discipline.
1: That is a fact. And I've heard that millions of times. Sometimes people aren't as talented as you. Some people aren't as good as you, ain't as smart as you, but they will beat you out just because they're consistent.
0: Let me ask you
1: this, Shannon. Got confidence.
0: I'm going to ask you this. You got a podcast. How many people have told you, Shannon, why don't you do more of your own podcast?
1: Man, it is a shocking amount of people. I'd be surprised. Like, y'all still remember that? I'll be on and off. I dibble and dabble. But a lot of people have brought it up. Like, why don't you be more consistent? Why don't you post? Like, you do the radio, but do this too. And I'm, like I said, it's consistency and having the confidence. And I think, like we said, it could be just me being in my own way, being like, well, y'all sure y'all want to hear that?
0: And it ain't about. So I got another question for you. Just indulge me a little bit, Shannon. I got a question for you. Because I've seen you all over the damn internet on plenty damn platforms that wasn't the truth. How many podcasts have other people asked you to be on? Let's just talk. Let's go with last month. I was going to say this year, but just last month. How many, Shannon?
1: I can't put a number on it, okay. But I will say it's enough to where I can pick and choose, to where I can be like, okay, if it's not good quality, if you don't have the right setup, if it's not. Sometimes I'll be like, you got to pay. So I got my pick of the litter.
0: Mañana. You got to pay. So imagine all the time put on going on other platforms if we just invested it in ourselves or going to somebody else's job.
1: Man, come on now.
0: Cousins, we gave y'all some homework on Friday. We asked y'all to be more selfish. What will you say, Shannon?
1: No, I will say, like, before, when you asked if I ever been fired during a commercial break, you was like, that ever happened to you? I was like, absolutely not. Because one thing about me is I am a very good worker. People, listen, when I take a job, I take it seriously and I do it well. But what I will say is sometimes that gets in my way. I had a 9-to-5 recently. That was like a few months ago. And I was doing my 9-to-5. I was doing all these other things. And I was

0: holding on to the 9 to 5 because it was reliable. It was like, I know what I'm going to get. I know what to go in and do. It's like, you know, you're just going through the motions, and it's the old reliable. It's the safe bet. And even in those times, people were like, man, do more with your social media. Do more with the speaking stuff. Do more, like, man, what are you doing? And I'm like, well, I don't really, this is simple. I know how to do it. It's reliable. And I finally was like, you know what? I'm going to bet on myself and I'm going to quit. And around that time, that's when the radio situation, you know, we're here, right? And it wasn't even because I had the radio situation. It was because I had something else lined up. And I was like, I'll be all right bills wise. You know what I'm saying? This will pay my bills. Mm-hmm. But the radio thing just happened. And if I was at that 9 to 5, I wouldn't have been able to be here with y'all at Truth. So I will say, every time you step out on faith, but making it clear, I don't want nobody to be like, I quit my job with no backup plan and no way to pay
1: the
0: my
1: lunch
0: deals.
1: Break
0: don't
1: said,
0: you come on here.
1: My cousin said I need to quit. Like,
0: look, I will never tell anybody to do that. Make sure you have enough to cover your bills. And when you're in that position, then you can step out on faith. Or if you have a nice little, what is it called? Savings, little nuggets tucked away.
1: Fish nuggets.
0: But like I said, oh my goodness, not the fish. Please. But yeah, man, gotta believe in yourself more. And like, I'm still growing, I'm still learning to step out on faith. Like you said, with my podcast specifically, like, I'll do it here, I'll dabble in it, but I'll get distracted and be like, wait, why ain't I following up on that? Why ain't I putting more effort into something I know could be bigger than what it is?
1: 100%.
0: So.
1: All right, y'all. Before we go to break, we're going to leave y'all with this, all right? We're going to close this segment out. We're going to close it out. Our meat and potatoes.
0: That was a good one. That was a good meal.
1: This is for the person who just got a schedule cut, right? Whose department got restructured. Who's been sitting on an idea waiting for the right time. I'm here to tell you the right time will never come. Ryan Clark didn't pick the timing of his firing. Nobody does. He picked what he did with the 8 weeks after. All right? So don't go anywhere, y'all. When we come back, we're going to get into our palate cleanser. We're going to talk about the rejuvenation of Bronzeville, a neighborhood coming back right here on the award-winning 101.7 The Truth. I got to use the restroom.

0: The district's official boundaries, now Walnut to Burleigh, MLK to 7th Street, specifically because redevelopment and marketing activity had already organically outgrown the original lines. The city proposed two new tax incremental districts in 2025, specifically to fund more affordable and workforce housing in Bronzeville and downtown, meaning fresh public investment is still landing, not just past projects being celebrated after the fact. Shouts out to Alderwoman Malele Coggs, man. I actually sit on the Bronzeville Advisory Committee. Not bad for a rapper.
1: Okay.
0: You know what I mean?
1: Right.
0: Not
1: Life
0: bad
1: flex
0: for a rapper.
1: Or whatever.
0: You know, just a little
1: not
0: bit.
1: Not too bad.
0: Just a little bit. And it's been a real dope experience, actually. Who we got on the line? It's been a dope experience to see the projects that come through the advisory committee. To see the growth of Bronzeville, man. You ready for some dessert, Shannon?
1: I am.
0: So tomorrow's...
1: What you got over there?
0: I know, right? We got a little creme brulee of filters we wear in real life. All right? So we talked filters before on your phones a few weeks back. The Snapchat. The lawsuit, the real cost of chasing an edited version of your own face. Tomorrow we're talking the same conversation off the screen. We're taking the same conversation off the screen and into real life because filters aren't just something you swipe through on an app. Some of us have been wearing a filter to work, to family dinner, even to this very radio show for years. All right? So tomorrow... The real life filters we wear, why we put them on, and what is actually costing us to keep performing them instead of being seen. Let's go talk to Tamika. Oh, we got our winner.
2: She ain't win. She still got to guess it.
0: Shannon, I'm going to let you talk to Tamika, see if y'all know these songs.

0: You don't got all day to hear all these lyrics. Where we at, Tamika? Do you know the song? Did Tamika leave? Tamika said, I don't know that song.
1: I'm hanging up.
0: I don't know that song, girl. Damn, Tamika, where you went?
1: Call back.
0: She was like, I thought y'all was going to play Dumb. All right.
1: I know that one.
0: All right, I guess we didn't have a winner for today. Maybe Tamika will call back before we get done. But yes, man, tomorrow, Shannon, we got an amazing show for them tomorrow. Make sure y'all tune in. 12:30. We don't know what the hell Shannon going to drop on us at 12:30. Today it was Shaq. Maybe tomorrow she'll tell us where she wore those pants to. I heard it was somebody real famous hotel party. But I'm just saying, I don't know. But my quote of the day, y'all, I am no longer accepting the things I cannot change. I am changing the things I cannot accept, by Angela Davis. All right? Today, y'all, we moved from real pain to real gossip to real reinvention to a real community that refused to let a building, a neighborhood, stay forgotten. Shannon, tell the people what's going on. Yo. Close us out.
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0: I just got the text, y'all. I got the text. It's real. I'm sorry, it's real. Don't go anywhere, y'all. I'll be back. I'm going to read it on the grapevine.
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do. One half of the Lunch Break crew, it's your boy Ray Nitty holding it down. Brother Z got me with the production and sound. It's the Extendo Lunch, y'all. I'll be filling in this slot for maybe a few more weeks until the amazing Vivian King steps in and fills this slot, y'all. She'll be bringing Vivian's Views starting real soon from the 2 to 4 o'clock hour, if I'm not mistaken, right? 2 to 4 o'clock hour. Right here on the award-winning 101.7 The Truth. It's your boy Ray Nitty, y'all. We gonna keep the conversation going. All right? We gonna keep the conversation going today, y'all. We had an amazing show today. Thank everybody for tuning in to the Lunch Break earlier today, man. We debuted a new segment. New segment called What's Poppin' with Shannon. And Shannon, I'm not gonna read it. I ain't gonna read the text. She sent me a text of the DM from Big Diesel. And in order to have, you know, some trust, can't get the tea and keep spilling it. So I ain't gonna read it. But I'm gonna confirm with y'all that it's true. It was true. Everything she said was true. All right? But we had an amazing conversation earlier today, y'all. We talked about our weekend rundown. We talked about our weekend rundown. The menu was packed with a bunch of real filling topics. One in particular that stood out today to me was the Ryan Clark pivot story. Make sure you follow us on YouTube, by the way. Subscribe, please. Please subscribe. Please subscribe. All right? Follow us on YouTube, 1017 The Truth. Bring somebody with you. If you want to see what I look like, I feel cute today. Pull up, man. Leave me a comment. Leave me the same comments y'all be leaving Shannon. And then Shannon don't even be trying to get dressed. She just throw a t-shirt at y'all. Shannon, you look so adorable. Shannon, oh my God, Shannon. I'm really getting dressed out here, man. Went and bought this for this show. Work fit. But today, y'all, we got a few things we want to talk about, all right? Like I said, we had an amazing conversation. First 2 hours of the show. Talked about the appetizer talked about Carrot Top, okay? And his situation with suicide and recovering from that. Then we talked about what's popping with Shannon with the Shaq story. I confirmed I saw the text. It was real. Dog said, it's going you're going to be cropping forever. Ah, Brother Z said, you're going to be doing a lot of cropping. That is hilarious. All right. Then we got into Ryan Clark's story. We got into Ryan Clark's story and him leaning into the Pivot, which is his podcast. He got fired

from ESPN. The segment was called From Fired to Founder. Okay? It was From Fired to Founder. And we talked about how he overcame being fired on a commercial break. Imagine being fired on a commercial. That's like after this break, Brother Z is like, hey, Nitty, you need to leave the building. Like, well, damn, I still have four more segments. Nah, you got to go. And I'm sorry. Don't you dare open that parking validation book because you are no longer an employee. Now I got to pay for my own parking. But his comeback story was the real story. He leaned into himself. He leaned in to prioritize and something he was already doing, might I add, while working for ESPN. You know the plug. You a football player, you know the plug. But Ryan Clark himself said that the firing lit a fire under him to go harder at his podcast that he was already doing. Think about that. You needed to get fired from a job. Fired from a job that's giving you all these rules. You can't really say this. You can't be the person that you really want to be because you got all of this red tape that you got to navigate. He still worked the job all the way until they fired him on a commercial break. Then 8 weeks later, he came back. He rose up with all power. Powerful. Shouts out Tory Lanez. He came back with all power, faith, motivation. The chip on his shoulder now because they got rid of him. Well, we should always carry this chip on our shoulder, though. Because we should always be uncomfortable. We never know when a job gonna make changes. And things will change. Things will most definitely change, especially in today's world. All right? He came back, y'all. Started his own podcast. And then, because he knew the plug, he didn't have to go through ESPN to get approved NFL clips. He went straight to the NFL. Now he got a partnership with the NFL. Now he got a partnership with Netflix. And I'm sure more partnerships are on the way. Because when you bet on yourself and have faith that the sacrifices that you are getting ready to make is the ultimate right decision for where you want to go in life. But see, a lot of times we have this idea of where we want to go, right? And we got the end result in our mind. We can see the finish line in our mind. But what we don't see is the journey. Make sure y'all tune in. What is it, every first and third Saturday? We're on the journey with Coach Erica. What we don't see is the journey, the in-between. We see the start and we see the finish line. We could place that in our mind, but we don't see everything in between. We don't see the financial mishap. We don't see the hiccup in production. We don't see the curveball being thrown. We don't see the stress. We don't see the family members telling you, man, go to stay at your job.

0: despite how many times you may have shared with that family member, this job is stressing me out. This relationship is stressing me out. This business partnership is stressing me out. Shouts out to one of the homies watching on YouTube. He said, you got a big KNG shirt on. And do. Shouts out to KNG. Fresh like me. On my daddy. Chaper. But we don't see that in between. We don't see it. We can't predict what the journey would be because it's not up to us. It's not up to us. It's up to the Creator. And you know, they used to say, they say this thing, he won't, what did he say? He won't take you through what he don't think you can make it through. Something like that. I ain't been to church in a while. Still spiritual. He won't take you through what he don't think you can make it through. All right? We don't see the in-between journey. It's easy to have the thought of like, oh, I want to do this. Boom, finish line. Oh, I'm going to start. Boom, starting point. But the journey, that's where a lot of people fall off at. That's where a lot of people don't make it to the finish line at. Okay? When we come back, I want to tell y'all about somebody's journey that I feel like I physically witnessed. This weekend, I went to Chicago with the wife. She took me to Chicago to go check out Funky Dineva, somebody that I've been watching her watch for years. For years. And I feel like I've seen Funky Dineva's growth. The discipline, the determination, the perseverance. Almost a very similar story to what Ryan Clark is going through. And then yesterday, I was able to witness what putting yourself first and betting on yourself looked like. And Funky shared a little bit of that story. And I want to share some of that with y'all. Don't go anywhere, y'all. When we come back, it's your boy Ray Nitti right here on the award-winning 101.7 The Truth.
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7 of Truth. It's your boy Ray Nitty, Prince of the City, holding it down live from the American Family Assurance Studios. Brother Z got me on the production and sound, man. We talking about betting on yourself. And I was telling y'all about Funky Dineva, man. I feel like I watched Funky grow. It's not typical content that I would just take in. You know, it's content that I take in because the wife watch it, or when the wife watch it. And then you learn to like it. You learn to appreciate it. You find yourself start saying some of the sayings that Funky say. I'm rich like this and not like this. All the sayings. Funky got some sayings that I can't say on this radio. You familiar with Funky Dineva? As we talking about the Ryan Clark story, I was very, very impressed. It even inspired me looking at what we doing right here at this radio station. It was a moment at the show, towards the end of the show, where Funky brought some of his good support people on stage, right? One of them was his frat brother. Another one was a chef lady. And the other lady, something Hughes, I can't remember her name. But he brought these three folks on, and then he told stories about them. And he told stories about his frat brother who supported him during a very, very trying time in his life. He lost a job. I don't know the job that he lost, but he lost a job so much so he shared that he was sleeping on said friend's floor for months, using a car to get to and from. Now, I was introduced to Funky Dineva watching, Love and Marriage Atlanta, or Love and Hip Hop Atlanta? No, not Love and Hip Hop. Housewives. Real Housewives of Atlanta. That's what it was. Some of the first seasons. And Funky Dineva, I don't know if y'all know, he used to do these reviews, or he used to be in the audience on the reunion shows and asking questions. He used to be on there with a wig and everything. I'm like, look at this crazy dude. And kept building. And through all that whole time, he was showing up to the Real Housewives of Atlanta. He was persevering through a very challenging time that people don't see. People don't see your struggles. They don't see you sleeping on the floors. They don't see you asking somebody to borrow a car. They don't see them times. They just see you showing up on camera and think life is great. But betting on yourself, staying consistent, staying persistent. Funky Dineva ended up, he was just doing like, maybe my wife is listening, she can help me tell the story, but was doing just like pre-recorded videos, right? Not too much live, whatever. Then he got

aired by, what is the network? What is the network? But it was TGIF Friday. Maybe it was on OWN Network. I'm not sure. Soul. Fox Soul. That's what it was. Fox Soul. And some renegotiations happened where he was making pretty good money now. I don't know too many people that bat their eye at what he was making. But value. What one person would say, they wouldn't bat their eye at it and they would take it. Somebody else would be like, I am valued way more than that. I got way more value than that, and I bring way more value to this network than what you are trying to offer me. And all I'm asking for is one thing simple. I ain't even asking for more pay. Give me some health insurance. And to my knowledge, from what my wife educated me on, they didn't want to rock with Funky. So Funky did what? I'm leaving this show. Left the TGIF Friday show. Started his own situation. Live with Funky Dineva and the Funky Bunch. I must say, I think I am a proud member of the Funky Bunch. I had a good time last night just looking at what was taking place. It wasn't nothing forced. It wasn't nothing overproduced. It was somebody having a naturally good time the way they want to do it on their platform on a brand that they built. So, yeah. I watched this person go from Real Housewives of Atlanta thinking that whatever I thought in my mind, oh, this person got to be doing amazing. But last night I found out those were some of the most trying times in this person's life. To now, this person is doing so amazingly well. Left Fox Soul after they decided they didn't want to negotiate with him. Started his own joint. At the same time, too. That was so gangster. Ooh. When you know you got it, and you're like, all right, you don't want to give me my value? I'm going to continue to do my own thing, and I don't even got to go into work, and I'm going to do it my way, on my own platform. At the same time, me and my wife watch Funky Hat, and I like a good mess now. So I'm looking at the numbers. I'm like, all right, let me see what you got, Funky. Funky was having way more numbers than Fox Soul. Fox Soul show TGIF Fridays was going downhill. They tried to bring another host in to feel Funky, but people could never replace you. When you're the magic and you know it, you can never be replaced. Fox Soul don't even have TGI Fridays no more. Let's end with that. Fox Soul does not even air TGI Fridays no more. And Funky Dineva Live from, what is it, Monday through Friday? I want to say a 7 or whatever time. Is having about 5,000 plus live audience, maybe even more than what his employer was receiving. Bet on yourself. And I could have had, my wife gave me so many opportunities to be like, you could go to what you was supposed to go to. You could go do that. But I said, you know what? Let's do some of the things you like to do too. But it was so inspirational. It was inspirational because I felt like I witnessed this person's journey from Real Housewives of Atlanta to where they are now today. Hearing that Real Housewives of Atlanta was some of the most trying times. Just showing up to the reunion and being able to stand up and

0: no feedback or take. To right now, you selling out City Winery. You selling out shows on a tour. Because you bet on yourself. So congratulations to Funky Dineva, man. It was inspirational to see the growth, to hear the story, to hear and see the people. I think it's even a lot more fulfilling when you see the people that held somebody down and see how proud they are of that person. So on the same angle, right? On the same angle of it all, we want to keep this going. We want to keep talking about all the different layers that come with shows, betting on yourself, entrepreneurship. All right. So it's a couple things on the docket today that I want to get to, right? We want to get to behind the laughter, the real mental health crisis in comedy. All right. Then we want to get to black entrepreneurship, something we've talked about before, right? But what we want to dive into is the documented surge behind every comeback story. This is interesting. This is interesting. Okay? Then we want to talk about when a star lends their name, athletes and institutions under fire. Then we're going to close out with different lens, same day. But before we go to break, if you're listening and you interested in Bryson Tiller tickets, what time are we giving that away? Two what? Three what?
1: Soon.
0: We're going to be doing this soon. All right? You need to name the song, okay? We had a couple of people called in. They didn't know the name of the song. It's okay. But you need to name the song, or maybe I didn't explain the rules properly. All right? But you have to name the song correctly. So we're going to try that again on this show. So get ready to call in, but you got to be listening to hear the song when we do play it. All right? So don't go anywhere, y'all. We'll be right back on the award-winning 101.7 The Truth.

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Like I said, I'll be holding it down for a couple more weeks until Vivian King fills this slot. 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So let's get it started, y'all. 833-212-1017, that's the number to dial. 833-212-1017 is the number to dial. We want to go to Behind the Laughter, the Real Mental Health Crisis in Comedy. Let me just charge my devices. All right, the actual numbers behind the Sad Clown Paradox. University of Westminster study surveying 200 working comedians found 61% had been diagnosed with or treated for a mental health condition, compared to 25% of the general population, meaning comedians report mental health struggles at more than double the general rate. Follow me now. A peer-reviewed study of stand-up comedians specifically found

significantly elevated rates of generalized anxiety disorder and somatization disorder. It's different. Along with higher rates of alcohol and substance use problems compared to the general population. Public perception is already there. If imprecise, about 43% of people believe something is wrong with comedians, and 34% think comedians are all messed up, meaning the stereotype exists even when the full clinical picture doesn't always match. You know, they just be saying comedians got to have something wrong with them with all the things they be making jokes at and things like that. So why this specific profession, right? We're going to talk about the actual mechanism, not just the vibes. You know, we like vibes is in our community. We some vibey people. Man, what's the vibes tonight? Where the vibes at? Clinical psychologist Deborah Serrani, who treats performers, describes comedy as often functioning as a counterphobic response, using humor as a defensive posture against real depression. Not a cure for it. She calls it the mask of depression. A socially acceptable face covering a terrible struggle. Follow me now. I hope. Y'all understand the pictures that we be trying to paint, the stories that we try to tell. Because earlier, you know, if you stuck around for dessert, or if you had room for dessert on the lunch break, we talked about the filters. The filters that we wear in real life. We're taking it beyond the filters that we just put on Snapchat and Facebook and so forth. All right, so follow me. Everything we talk about connects. It's always intentional. Okay? Laugh Factory resident therapist Idiko Tobori, who has treated working comedians for years, put the careers specific danger plainly. From what I understand, there had been a suicide at least once a year in this population. It is a very lonely career, pointing to the emotional whiplash of the applause when you're on stage, followed by the real silence once the lights go down. Very similar. To artists, musicians, actors, actresses. They love you when you putting that filter on, telling, making everybody entertained, keeping everybody happy, smiling, dancing. They love us when we're serving the purpose of entertaining them while we're actively struggling. But they don't see it because everybody's having a good time. Okay. Risk factors named directly by working comedians themselves. And this isn't just a comedian thing, right? We're talking about comedians, but I want y'all to listen to this. Maybe somebody you know, a loved one, a friend, a family member, What's the word I'm looking for? I don't even damn know. I almost said socialite. Somebody you converse with, all right? Risk factors named directly by working comedians themselves, all right? These are people who is actually working. Risk factors: isolation, long stretches of solo travel.

travel without a support system. They're talking about traveling from state to state and so forth, but just think about the average human traveling throughout life without a real support system. And as comic Jim Mandrinos put it, crazy easy access to drugs and booze on the road. I ain't even gonna get into the stories of all the things I've been offered on the road in different states, different cities. You got to be a strong-minded person, strong-willed person to say no to the things that are offered to you on this road. Okay? I just want y'all to follow me now. So what the industry has actually built in response. The Laugh Factory in Hollywood hired an on-site psychologist specifically for its comedians after a string of premature deaths in the community. A real structural response, not just public sympathy. Multiple comedians have gone public specifically to break the stigma rather than hide it. Maria Bamford has spoken openly about anxiety and bipolar 2 disorder in her own act. Podcaster John Mose, The Hilarious World of Depression, built an entire show around comedians discussing their mental health directly while still taking the illness very seriously. Okay? So here's the honest, complete point. Here's the honest, complete point about this. The sad clown idea isn't just a sentimental cliche. It's backed by real clinical data. Double the diagnosis rate, elevated anxiety, and substance use. All right? But the same research shows humor can, it can genuinely be therapeutic when it comes from resilience rather than self-protection. Meaning the goal isn't comedians should stop being funny. It's making sure the people making a living off making us laugh have real support systems the way the Laugh Factory built one. All right? So the Laugh Factory built a support system for its entertainers. That's just comedians, okay? We ain't even get into artists. We just talking about comedians. We ain't talking about performers. We ain't talking about musicians. We ain't even talking about artists. We just talking about comedians. So imagine Live Nation, all these tours. All these long tours, these artists, and maybe they do. I don't know. But I wonder if they have something in place like the Laugh Factory has. Let's take it a step further. Your workplace, do they have a therapist available to you? Do they offer you insurance where therapy is covered? Are they taking your mental health, your depression, your anxiety serious? Are you taking it serious? Or are we just sitting and dwelling in it? Are we remaining stuck? I got a question for my callers, right? Name a comedian who's made you laugh the hardest and ask whether you ever wondered what was underneath it. What was underneath them jokes? This is a chance for us all

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Truth, it's your boy Ray Nitty, Prince of the City, holding it down. Live from the American Family Insurance Studios, Brother Z got me on the production and sound. We talking about a lot today, y'all. It's not enough. Few solid therapists, but it's not enough. We need more. 833-212-1017 is the number to dial. Don't forget, later on today, y'all, in the 3 o'clock hour, we're going to be giving away some Bryson Tiller tickets, so make sure y'all tuned in, okay? Make sure y'all tuned in to the 3 o'clock hour. You need to know the name of the song that we will play in the 3 o'clock hour. It will be a Bryson Tiller song. You have to give us the name of the song. All right? We ain't even asking you for the lyrics. Just name the song. So in the 3 o'clock hour, make sure you are tuned in to the award-winning 101.7 The Truth for your official Bryson Tiller ticket giveaway right here with your boy, man. As we continue the conversation, 833-212-1017, that is the number to dial. 833-212-1017 is the number to dial. We're shifting gears here to black entrepreneurship. Okay? We're shifting gears to black entrepreneurship. The documented surge behind every comeback story. This is fact-checked and confirmed via the U.S. Census Bureau's annual business survey, the Kauffman Foundation's 2025 entrepreneurship data, Bank of America's Small Business Survey, and the UW Extension's 2024 Wisconsin-specific report. All right? So let's do it. The bigger

not the bigger. This is bigger than any single comeback story. We talked about Ryan Clark, shared with you earlier at the top of the hour about Funky Dineva and the story. All right? Shared with you. But this is bigger than any single comeback story. Black-owned employer businesses grew from 124,004 in 2017 to 194,585 in 2022, a 56.9% increase in 5 years. Black-owned firms accounted for more than half of all new employer businesses started nationally during that window. More than half, y'all. You see where we're going, right? We're talking about betting on yourself. That's what we started the day off talking about. Betting on yourself from fired to founder. Okay? Black-owned firms accounted for more than 50% of all new employer businesses started nationally during that window by 2023. 200,885 black-owned employer firms generating a whopping $249 billion in annual revenue. Get to the money, y'all. The Kauffman Foundation's 2025 data found Black Americans now start new businesses at a higher rate, 0.45%, than white Americans, 0.29%. Per capita, Black Americans are out entrepreneuring white Americans right now in real time, not as an aspiration. Black women, the sisters, specifically, are the single fastest growing group of entrepreneurs in the entire country. Clap it up for the black women, man. Y'all been starting businesses, man. Y'all been starting some businesses. Y'all been getting to it. You all are representing 42% of all new women founded businesses. Shouts out to y'all. 42% black women. And I want to dig a little deeper into this number, right? Not the black women number. But what Kauffman Foundation's in 2025 data found, right? That black Americans now start new businesses. This is 2025. Now start new businesses at a higher rate. 0.5% than white Americans per capita. I just got something to say. Maybe it's because of all the DEI rollbacks and y'all didn't want to have black people working in regular jobs like that no more. So cats ain't had no other decision than to start our own businesses. This is an assumption, by the way. 100% assumption. I'm just going off of what society gives me. A rollback in DEI. Rollback in letting sisters go at the jobs. A rollback in just hiring black people in general. We already know how hard it is to get a job in this country as a black man. So maybe we were forced to have to become entrepreneurs because of the lack of. Like I said, I'm just assuming. All right? Where the growth actually is, not where people assume, as I just did. Transportation and warehousing is the fastest growing sector for black-owned employer firms, surging nearly 150% from 2017 to 2022. Real estate, rental, and leasing doubled over the same period. Healthcare remains

0: 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Well, now, we got multiple kinds of listeners now. All right? The part that doesn't get said enough is the real gap, is the real remaining gap. 58% of black business owners describe their finances as vulnerable or in jeopardy. Even post-pandemic recovery. Black-owned firms are more likely to rely on personal credit cards for business expenses than white-owned firms, a far more expensive way to fund growth than a business loan. Only 18% of black and Hispanic business owners report receiving help filling out loan paperwork versus 9% of whites. White owners needing that help. And loan officers hand out their own business cards to prospective black and Hispanic borrowers 43% less often per federal survey data. They ain't even giving us the business cards to get loans. Think about that. We get a business card 43% less than white people. They don't even want to promote to us. Wisconsin specific, the UW Extension 2024 report found black entrepreneurs in Milwaukee cite access to household income in Wisconsin is $36,379 versus $70,353 for non-Hispanic white households. If black-owned businesses reached revenue parity with white-owned businesses, researchers estimate it could add $290 billion in business equity nationally and create up to 1 million new jobs within black communities. A real local tool that already exists before we go to break. The Milwaukee Community Loan Fund has provided more than $85 million in micro and small business loans since 1987, specifically prioritizing women, people of color, and lower-income entrepreneurs. A real CDFI alternative for anyone who assumes traditional bank is the only option. That's right here in Milwaukee. All right? This isn't about whether one person can bet on themselves and win. The data says black entrepreneurs collectively are already doing that faster per capita than any other group in the country. The actual open question isn't motivation. It's whether the capital and support infrastructure catches up to match the ambition that is already there. Don't go anywhere, y'all. When we come back, we will get into our next segment, What a Star Lends or When a Star Lends Their Name, Athletes and Institutions Are Under Fire. Don't go anywhere, y'all. It's your boy Ray Nitti on award-winning 101.7 The Truth.
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0: 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Live from the American Family Insurance Studios. It's your boy Ray Nitty, Prince of the City, holding it down. Brother Z got me with the production and sound. We are talking about, right now, if you're just joining us, when a star lends their name, athletes and institutions go under fire.
1: Yeah, I got the hiccups. What is going on?
0: The actual substance underneath this week's headline. If you was listening to the lunch break earlier, we debuted a new segment, What's Poppin' with Shannon, and Shannon talked about Shaquille O'Neal. All right? So we're going to give it a different lens right now. The actual substance underneath this week's headline. FBI Director Kash Patel named Shaquille O'Neal an honorary FBI special agent at a National Academy graduation ceremony September 17th. The backlash wasn't really about law enforcement broadly. It was about Patel's own recent separate controversy, a Senate Judiciary Committee hearing where he testified the FBI removed bestiality from its list of automatic hiring disqualifiers, specifically to avoid punishing childhood trafficking victims. The testimony drew bipartisan mockery, including Senator John Kennedy's exchange asking Patel directly, "So you disqualified the animal?" A moment that had already made Patel a target before Shaq's honorary title connected the two names together. And I think we talked about the bestiality Kash Patel thing last week on the lunch break. And by no means am I saying that I'm for what Kash did with, you know, whatever. But I think it's important that we at least say it right. Do I agree with anything that this administration is doing? No. All right? Let's clear that right now. No. I am not in agreement with a lot of things that this administration is doing. Many things. But, you know, I do feel it's our responsibility to inform folks of what really is being said and what's not being said. Because it's easy to just get distracted by everybody online reaching for clickbait and just saying all of these things. What he stated in that hearing, well, I questioned it all myself, all right? But I had to be objective.

Because I feel like I'd be too hard on, you know, this administration. It's easy to just, you know, be unobjective. But what I did want to share is that what was said is people who have been human trafficked, right? Human trafficked. He gave the reference of, no, anybody that just willingly participates in bestiality is not qualified to run or not run, is not qualified to participate, rather, in applying for a job with the FBI. But they removed it as a disqualifier because I'm assuming they had somebody. I'm not going to say it's just a whole bunch of people that was trafficked into bestiality that applied for the FBI, right? I'm not going to sit here and just say that. But I'm assuming they had one, which brought this line of questioning up, or let's look into this, right? What he's saying is there have been cases of people who have been child trafficked and forced into the acts of bestiality or human trafficked and forced into the acts of bestiality. And what he's saying is if you were trafficked into it, then they're not going to hold it against you. Because I guess their reasoning is, you know, people that go through these very traumatic situations, human trafficking, you know, some people pursue a career in law enforcement. They're motivated to go have a career to fight the injustices that they had to deal with. So I can see that. But I don't know how many that is, so I won't speculate, okay? So I won't speculate on it. What we do also want to talk about is this isn't a new pattern, okay? What we're seeing happening with Shaq. Now, by no means am I putting Shaq's response to regular folks on social media. I'm not saying it's the same as a Colin Kaepernick who took a knee against police brutality. And people forget that he was encouraged by a veteran to take a knee, to show respect, versus him just staying in the locker room or sitting on the bench. Because that's what this same individual did. They saw him sitting on the bench, minding his business, and they was like, well, this is disrespectful. Then once they heard what he was protesting about, they was like, well, you know, you should take a knee. It's more respectful. It's a sign of respect. And you know what happened to Colin Kaepernick? I don't need to go into the story. But he was blackballed by his employer. From fired to founder. Okay? There's many, many individuals we could speak to. We could share their story about what they went through. What they had to endure to speak up or speak out against a certain injustice. I got a list. A black man ranked. Oh, no. This ain't it. I'm sorry. That's not my list. But I do have a list, I need to find it, of folks who laid it all on the line. Okay?

0: folks who laid it all on the line to speak out. They had Colin Kaepernick on, what is it, All the Smoke? All the Smoke podcast with the homie Stack Five. And what's dog name that do the show with Stack Five? His name slips my mind right now. But they did the show with Stack Five. And they talked about 15 athletes blackballed by their own sport. All right? And we're going to get into those athletes in a little bit. But this isn't a pattern. All right? This isn't a new pattern, I should say. It's a reoccurring one worth naming plainly. Athletes and entertainers regularly lend their name, image, and credibility to institutions, brands, or public officials. I lent my name and brand to a few public officials. In this town, you hear me? Sometimes deliberately political. Sometimes just a photo op neither party thinks through fully, okay? The backlash cycle is nearly identical every time. The institution gets a credibility boost from the association. Then the star absorbs public anger for whatever controversy the institution is already carrying. Regardless of whether the star had any hand in that controversy. All right? Shaq's own pattern this year, specifically. Now, people would say Shaq has some questionable steps, right? Shannon brought it up when he just went and saved Papa John's. I was being devil advocate on the show with Shannon. But he did run over there. But he bought it. He ain't just went and got an endorsement. He went and bought the company. Now, is Papa the original racist dude still a part of it? That I do not know. But Shaq's own pattern this year, specifically, okay? This is at least the third public backlash moment he's faced in 2026 alongside comments about Angel Reese's outfit and a defense of Stephen A. Smith that drew its own public backlash, meaning some of this reaction may be less about any single incident and more about accumulated public patience wearing thin. Don't go anywhere, y'all. When we come back, we're going to be wrapping this segment up. And don't forget, we're giving away some Bryson Tiller tickets, okay? Don't forget, this hour we are giving away some Bryson tickets right here on the award-winning 101.7 The Truth. Don't go anywhere.
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It's your boy Ray Nitty holding it down. Live from the American Family Insurance Studios. Brother Z got me on the production of sound. We talking about a lot, man. It's been an amazing Monday. It's the extended lunch break. 833-212-1017 is the number to dial. 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We keeping it moving, y'all. So we was talking about the public backlash. We was hinting on we perused around the Shaq conversation a little bit, but we talked about that on the lunch break. All right. If you missed it, that was our 12:30 segment, What's Popping with Shannon. So make sure you don't miss it tomorrow. Ain't no telling what she gonna say next. All right. So, we talked about the pattern and the actual fair question to actually debate, right? Is it reasonable to hold a celebrity accountable for the institution they're photographed with, even when the specific controversy, like the FBI hiring policy, has nothing to do with the celebrity themselves, and they likely didn't

research it before showing up. I ain't gonna go that far now. I'm going to assume Shaq heard about bestiality. Hey, he heard. You got a PR team. You got people on your squad that looks out for red flags, things that you should or shouldn't do. So I ain't gonna say he ain't research it before showing up. I ain't gonna go that far. All right? Or does simply showing up and lending your name mean you own some of what that institution is doing, whether you research it or not? Now, that's a different question. I can't agree with that. You should research the companies that you're aligning yourself with. You definitely should. You should know what you are aligning yourself with. Speaking of Papa John's, it's a commercial right now. All right. 833-212-1017 is the number to dial. Share what you think. Share your thoughts. Share your truth with us. All right. Share your truth with us. We want to know. So, let's name another example, right? An athlete, a musician, an entertainer who took heat for an institution's baggage that wasn't really their own doing. Is the backlash usually fair, or is it often just misdirected anger looking for a famous face to land on? That sounded crazy. We can name a few people that caught back. We could talk about Ed Sheeran. We could talk about him. Macklemore was removed from the show. Not by Ed himself. I think that's fair to name. Ed didn't remove him. But Ed ain't remove himself and say, hey, man, you getting rid of my boy, then you getting rid of me too. Sometimes the bag's too big. Sometimes the bag is too big to walk away from. But I was surprised. I was surprised because Ed, he apologized. He had a show in Philly. If you're not familiar, Macklemore spoke out a lot about the war in Gaza, the occupation in the West Bank, and the genocide that is happening right now. He spoke out a lot about it. And Robert Kraft, sounds like, is who ultimately made the call to get rid of Macklemore. And I guess it's important to note, while Robert Kraft still was pledging to donate, whatever, $1 million, $2 million to the aid in Gaza. But they didn't name it specifically, like, where that aid would go or who it would go to. They just said, oh, we'll do it. We'll. But you can't be here. Prompting Ed, it was a lot of backlash. Ticket sales went down. He was getting a lot of backlash. The opening acts removed themselves from the show completely. It was still 8 shows left. They removed themselves completely. They said, we're going to stand for something because we ain't falling for just anything. Ed was on an island by himself, not a bandmate, not nothing, not an opening act, not even Macklemore to stand with him. So much so he had to apologize. He apologized. Do we got that apology? Let me see if I text it to you. You know what? We might not even have time for it anyway. Because we got to give away these tickets. Okay?

0: coming up soon. So we're going to get ready to give away some tickets soon. I need y'all to be alert and prepared. Okay? Alert and prepared is what we need. We could give you some more examples of athletes. Oh, that's what I did. I had this up. It was a post by All the Smoke Podcast, right? They gave a list of 15 athletes blackballed by their own sport because they spoke out. Because they decided silence wasn't an option. I need like a screwdriver. They decided silence was not an option and they were going to speak out about it. And they paid the ultimate price. I'm going to name some of these athletes, right? Started with Colin Kaepernick because All the Smoke interviewed Colin Kaepernick last week. And he talked about his whole process of kneeling and the backlash that came and Jay-Z getting involved to put out counter messages to spite the protesters and all of these different things. Well, not Jay-Z particular, but Roc Nation. But they started with Kaepernick and then they put out a list of others. And maybe you know them. I don't know. Maybe you can share some with us. Who do you remember spoke out and lost it almost all? I got one. We interviewed him right here on this show. Larry Sanders spoke out against the NBA not having enough resources for mental health and people struggling with mental health while actively playing in the NBA. So much so he had to walk away from $44 million. Because it's too much of a distraction. But now, shortly after that, Kevin Love was the poster boy for mental health in the NBA. Similar to what happened with Kaepernick in the NFL. They made all these other players the poster for unity in the NFL. I'm going to read some names before we go to this break. Muhammad Ali, in 1967, the boxer champion, refused to be inducted into the U.S. Army and was immediately stripped of his heavyweight sentence to his heavyweight title. Convicted of draft evasion, he was sentenced to 5 years. Think about that. 5 years in prison because you don't want to go fight for a country that's not fighting for you. That you, people were going to fight in a war and coming back home and couldn't sit and eat at a restaurant. But you're going to lock me up for 5 years for not wanting to fight for a country that does that to me in return. He was also fined $10,000 and banned from boxing, the best ever. Appeals kept him out of jail, but it still cost him 3.5 years of his prime. Don't go anywhere, y'all. When we come back, we're going to read a couple more of these names right here on the award-winning 101.7 The Truth.
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8: This is the Bloomberg Black Business Beat. A lot of pro athletes are pushing for the ability to have equity in teams they're playing for. Prominent NBA players like Jaylen Brown of the Philadelphia 76ers argue that the value they bring to their team is what's helping push team valuations as high as they're going, making owners richer but leaving the players responsible for those riches out. Bloomberg News senior business of sports reporter Randall Williams says the argument in support of giving players stakes in teams makes sense.
9: You know, the Warriors are probably valued at around $13 billion right now, so 10% of that is $1.3 billion. 1% of that is $130 million. There's no player in the NBA that is making $130 million from a salary in a single season.
8: There's a growing number of NBA players, particularly players of color, who think it's right to adjust the rules to allow certain superstar players to benefit when they help a team's valuation reach astronomical levels. I'm Bloomberg's Justin Milliner on the Black Business Beat.

0: Already know, live on the award-winning 101.7 The Truth from the American Family Assurance Studios, man. We having a good time today. It's almost that time, man. It's almost checkout time. Coming up in the next break, we're going to be giving away some tickets, man. Make sure y'all ready to call in and name that song, all right? In the next break, we need y'all to call in and name that song. It's going to be a Bryson Tiller song. Get ready, all right? As a matter of fact, if I'm not mistaken, it's the end of this hour. I'm going to be reading something, and y'all got to be prepared for it, okay? We just talked about a lot today, y'all. We talked about a lot. I had a good time today. I ain't going to lie. Shannon dropped some news on us. Brother Z, she sent me the text, too. I'm going to send it to you.
1: No, don't send it to me.
0: It wasn't bad. It wasn't bad at all.
1: I'm still going to leak it. Don't send it to me.
0: All right, say less. He said, I'm going to leak it. But Big Diesel was in them DMs, fam. He was in there. Oh, my God. Hella hearts. Ah, man. Shannon, call us up. Read it, man. I might never get a screenshot sent to me again if I read this DM on air. So I'm going to just respect.
2: Hey there, Dara. Big Shannon. I was trying to see if you wanted to go to Vista.
0: What is it called?
2: Chula Vista.
0: Chula Vista.
2: Chula Vista, baby.
3: Hasta la vista.
0: Ah, man. We talking about a lot, y'all. Oh, I was reading some names. Let me get back to that real quick before we get into this last segment. Muhammad Abdul Rauf, in 1996, the Denver Nuggets star was suspended after refusing to stand for the national anthem, calling the flag a symbol of oppression and tyranny. He was fined $32,000 and team quietly stopped calling. They just stopped calling. And he was cold, too. He was like Steph Curry before Steph Curry. Way cold. Peter Norman, after standing in solidarity alongside American sprinters Tommy Smith and John Carlos during the 1968 Olympics, Black Power salute, Peter Norman was sidelined, ostracized, and shunned by Australian sports authorities for his support of the pair after wearing an Olympic Project for Human Rights badge. Akeem Aliyu publicly spoke out against abuse and discrimination he experienced while trying to confront racism in hockey, triggered a major cultural reckoning across the sport, and claims teams iced him out for exposing the truth. First of all, I don't need nobody to speak out for me to even assume that hockey had racism in it. Shoot, the NBA got racism in it, and it's all us. The NFL got it. You think the hockey don't got it? They probably was just beating niggas up for fun in hockey. I could only imagine what they went through. Glenn Burke, first MLB player to come out as gay, announcing it in 1982 after he retired, began his career with the Dodgers in 1975, where his sexuality quickly became an open secret and the front office offered him $75,000 to marry a woman. That's crazy. They said, man, I'll give you 75 G's to marry a woman. Please. That's crazy. I've never even heard of nothing like that before in no sports. Offered him $75,000 to marry a woman. He refused and was

traded to the Athletics, playing two seasons before being called a F-bomb and having his contract ended by newly installed manager Billy Martin. He was never signed by another team. Come on now. They called that man the F-word. Eric Reed, that's the guy who knelt alongside Colin Kaepernick. Craig Hodges, 1992, during the Bulls championship visit to the White House. We talked about this on the lunch break. Not this case in particular, but, you know. Hodges wore dashiki and delivered an 8-page letter to President George H.W. Bush urging the administration to address racial injustice. Never played another NBA game again. We can't make this up, y'all. For speaking up, could you imagine? Could you imagine a Jewish player going to the White House and speaking up against Jewish hate and then being banned? Would never happen. Wouldn't happen. Well, at least I've never seen it happen. Let me not say never. I haven't seen it happen. Curt Flood fought the MLBS reserve clause, writing to Commissioner Bowie Kuhn that he was not a piece of property to be bought or sold after refusing to be traded. Filed an antitrust lawsuit and lost. Of course you lost, Fred. I'm sorry, Curt. His career faded away. He paved the way for free agency. Free agency started because of Curt Flood. It's a lot more, man. I'm going to just name them. I ain't going to read the whole situation. Paul Robinson, outspoken civil rights advocacy and refusal to denounce the Soviet Union during the Red Scare. This is an old picture. Paul Mulvey, during 1982 game against the Canucks, a fight broke out where the Kings head coach ordered Mulvey out onto the ice to fight. Said, boy, go fight. Tommy Smith and John Carlo, suspended from the U.S. team, banned from the Olympic Village, received death threats upon returning to the United States. After returning to the United States, a place that they represented in the 1968 Olympics, okay? One goal, my fam, one goal, brought home the gold medal. And because they put a black glove on and raised their fists for a black power salute on the 1968 Olympic podium. This was before athlete activism had a name. Mark Jackson. Gwen Berry. Spencer Haywood. Colin Kaepernick. Okay? That's just a few. It was 15 names. I'm sure it's 100 more that spoke out, whether it was for sexual identity, racial injustice, hate of all sorts, human rights. Very often we see some sort of backlash. Some sort of retaliation. And people say, oh, it's not retaliation. Oh, nobody blackballed Colin Kaepernick. Well, why the hell somebody who went to the Super Bowl took the 49ers to the Super Bowl, fam? And because he kneeled shortly after that, he just automatically just was trash? He couldn't be on the team? Tim Tebow?

was able to be on a team? Y'all ready for some Bryson Tiller tickets? I think that's what y'all ready for. Y'all ready for some Bryson Tiller tickets? All right. Get your phones ready, okay? And know the name of the song, all right? Because we ain't just giving it to you because you got close. All right. Truth Nation. I think it's about that time. Truth Nation, call in right now at 833-212-1017. You have been listening and waiting for your chance to win tickets to go see Bryson Tiller live and in person at the American Family Insurance Amphitheater on the Summerfest grounds. And now is your chance to win a pair of tickets. Call in right now. 833-212-1017. We're about to play a game called Name That Song. What's about to happen is DJ Brother Z is about to play one of our favorite songs from Bryson Tiller. And if you can call in and guess the name of that song correctly, you can win a pair of tickets to go see Bryson Tiller live. It's that simple. But you got to know the song. Truth Nation, are you ready? Brother Z, play that song and take us to break. This is Ray Nitti, the award-winning 101.7 The Truth.

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0: Bryson Tiller is coming to Milwaukee September 29th. And 101.7 The Truth has the hookup for you. Right now, we're playing a game called Name That Song. And if one of our lucky contestants on the line right now can name the song we just played, go on the break, or guess the name of the song we just played coming back from break, you have a chance to win a pair of tickets to go see Bryson Tiller live. And if you guess the name of that song incorrectly, we will go down to the next caller until we find our winner. Truth Nation, are you ready? I said, Truth Nation, are you ready? Who do we have on the line right now? Caller number one, can you name that song we played earlier? Roger, what'd it do?
1: What up, bro? This is Elijah, Big E, and I think that was Don't by Bryson Tiller.
0: That was it, man. I'm sorry, bro. That wasn't it. We got Tony. Tony, can you name that song?
2: If it was Before Break, I thought it was the same thing, Don't. But you said that's not it, and if it was the one that you were just playing, that was Love.
0: All right. She said it was, what's it called? Say it again.
2: Love.
0: Is that right, Brother Z?
3: It's technically right.
0: All right. Well, I'm just going off of what we got on the paper. But Tony, I guess you are correct. Congratulations. You and a friend are going to see Bryson Tiller. Who you taking with you, Tony?
2: I don't know. It's crazy because it's been popping up on my feed, but probably my best friend.
0: Who's your best friend?
2: Javon Tierra.
0: Yeah, you know, people be having more than one best friend. So, Javon Tierra, you are going. If she don't take you, Javon, just know she lied on Truth Nation. So, thank you. Don't go anywhere, Tony. Please tell Truth Nation who made you a winner to go see Bryson Tiller right here in Milwaukee on the award-winning 101.7 The Truth.
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0: That works. Thank you. Don't go anywhere. We're going to get some information from you. All right, y'all. Congratulations. Congratulations to Tony, man. That was fun. So, we got to listen to instructions, right? When you hear Don't, that ain't the song we play. That's just a hotkey, right? That's Brother Z doing his job, because we got things that we're supposed to queue up and stuff like that. So when you hear Don't, that's just us making a read. But the song that you hear, that's crazy. Everybody got offline now that the Bryson Tiller tickets is given away. It's like, this show is over with. This contest is done. I'm out. I don't want to hear nothing else about this. But yes, congratulations to Tony. You are going to see Bryson Tiller at the AmFam, American Family Insurance Studios at Summerfest Grounds, September 29th. Yes, 101.7 The Truth made you a winner. She's taking her friend with her, man. How y'all feeling, man? How y'all feeling? We're going to close this thing out. It's been an amazing day. I am full. I hope everybody else is full. We're going to be giving away tickets all week? I feel like all week, right, Meech? So make sure y'all continue to tune in. Tap in with Jazz is up next. Jazz, are you giving away some tickets too? Not yet? All right, it ain't Jazzy's turn to give away. It was my turn today. Jazzy will have her turn coming up. Make y'all, I bet you can't name a Bryson Tiller song that Tupac was featured on. Jazzy, make him find that song.

0: Oh, man, we closing this out, y'all. Different land, same day, right? We going to land this whole 2-hour set on this. Really 4 hours because lunch break was an amazing experience today as well, right? But the lunch break gave us, well, gave you the headlines and the human moments today of all that we talked about, right? We talked about so much. Shaq, suicide. The story of Ryan Clark from fire to founder. Okay? We gave you the story. We talked about today on the extendo version of the lunch break, a comedian's crisis. Then we talked about a debut gossip segment with Shannon earlier today. Is it not just gossip, right? It's not just gossip. It was filled with facts and information. News you could use. Reads that leads. Things like that. What's popping with Shannon? Every Monday through Friday at 12:30. Make sure y'all don't want to miss it too. Today we found out Shaq was in her DMs. She sent me the text message, Meech. I seen it. I was calling Cap. I was calling Kaepernick. I was calling Kaepernick. But she showed it to me, dog.
1: I heard some Shaq stories.
0: Big Diesel was in there, dog. He was in there putting in work. So ain't no telling what the hell Shannon gonna reveal tomorrow. But she ain't exposed nothing to our listeners. But I confirmed that it was real. Because we want her to be able to spill this tea and what's popping with Shannon. What else did we get into today? We talked about one man's comeback, Ryan Clark. We talked about a neighborhood's renaissance, Bronzeville.

one man's comeback story. That's very similar to a lot of people's comeback story, right? And a real reoccurring pattern behind one viral backlash moment. Be careful what you just accept, man. A lot of times these politicians, they don't care about the backlash we have to go through. They just want to give you the award, how you stand up with them, take the picture, but not thinking of what the backlash is. All right? Then we also talked about the real national movement. No, we did talk about that. We talked about the real reoccurring pattern behind the backlash. So, in closing, I'm going to say this, right? Next time a headline makes you laugh, get angry, feel inspired, ask what the bigger, less flashy story underneath actually is, because it typically is one. It's usually a filter over the story, right? That's the whole job this show just did twice in one afternoon, y'all. And in my closing quote, never look down on anybody unless you're helping them up. By Jesse Jackson. It's gonna be fitting to close this show. Comedians hiding pain behind laughs. Entrepreneurs building against real odds, and a star absorbing heat for someone else's mess. Everyone on today's docket was more complicated than their headline. Tomorrow, we pulling back the filters that we put on our Snapchats and Instagram, but the filters that we wear in real life as well. Don't go anywhere. Jazz is up next with the tap in. But tomorrow, catch me and maybe Shannon on the lunch break. We getting into the filters of life, y'all. Quit hiding who you truly are. It's your boy, Ray Nitty, Prince of the City. You already know.

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11: This is the Bloomberg Black Business Beat. A lot of pro athletes are pushing for the ability to have equity in teams they're playing for. Prominent NBA players like Jaylen Brown of the Philadelphia 76ers argue that the value they bring to their team is what's helping push team valuations as high as they're going, making owners richer but leaving the players responsible for those riches out. Bloomberg News senior business of sports reporter Randall Williams says the argument in support of giving players stakes in teams makes sense.
12: You know, the Warriors are probably valued at around $13 billion right now, so 10% of that is $1.3 billion. 1% of that is $130 million. There's no player in the NBA that is making $130 million from a salary in a single season.
11: There's a growing number of NBA players, particularly players of color, who think it's right to adjust the rules to allow certain superstar players to benefit when they help a team's valuation reach astronomical levels. I'm Bloomberg's Justin Milliner on the Black Business Beat.
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3: 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We are live and direct. Happy Monday, Milwaukee. You are officially tapped in on the award-winning 101.7 The Truth. Hope that you all had an amazing weekend. There was a lot of events, a lot of different things taking place. Hopefully some of y'all got some rest. I know I needed some. Most importantly, man, they had me do a whole, not they as in, you know, the producers, but whoever reports the weather. I think they all had us panicking this weekend, only to go outside, and it was the complete opposite. I did not see a raindrop in sight until Saturday afternoon. I don't know if that's a good or a bad thing, but again, welcome to Tapped In. It's your girl, Jazz Tyler. Listen, today, talking to the grown folks, not the old folks, the grown folks, young folks, all of the above, because black folks, one thing we know is some information. So the hard question for today is, does your family actually have a plan, or do y'all just have assumptions? And I have to read this disclaimer because we are going to be talking about life insurance, burial costs, nothing in a depressing way, but just very informative. So company examples are examples. Not endorsements, insurance premiums, varies by age, health state, underwriting, and policy design. Legal information is Wisconsin consumer education, not individualized legal advice. So with that being said, I want to go into something that's important, right? I also want to shout out Michelle Pitts Luckett. She will be joining us at the 5 o'clock hour. The purpose of us having this conversation is because the more I notice that people are passing away, not just in a violent way, but all of the violence, all of the passings of our loved ones, on top of this conversation with Michelle, prompts me to think about the fact that when you look up, some families don't have anything set in place. And a lot of times they have to use GoFundMes to raise funds in order to take care of their family's burial expenses. And I don't want to be beat up for this or talked down on, but it's the truth. A lot of times what happens is we see a lot of young people who are in their 20s, right? And they have this persona on social media where they flash money, all of these things. But when they pass away, their family has to have a GoFundMe and raise funds in order to properly bury them. So, yes, you are supposed to live your life. Yes, you are supposed to have fun. But if you're going to be doing that, make sure that you have your ducks lined up in a row. There is no reason why you should be out here flashing money online, why you should be popping bottles in the club and you don't have life insurance. There's no reason why. You should be able to purchase all of these tangible material things, but you do not have a will set in place

don't have any documentation on who's going to be power of attorney or any of those things when your time comes. So again, this is not to be depressed, not to get depressed, but we are talking about real business, right? And obviously, as I say it all the time, I am not here to talk at you because some of this information I don't know, right? I've done my research. I am bringing an expert on to provide information as well. We are going to learn this together. But again, as I continue to see numerous of people pass away, I noticed that they never have anything set in place and they have to go to the community and ask them for assistance when it comes to burial costs. So another disclaimer, I am not an insurance agent by any means. I do not work at a funeral home. I can't answer some of these questions, but what I can do is bring on an expert to speak about it and also provide information on some basic research that I've done. And that expert, again, at 5 o'clock is going to be Michelle Pitts Luckett, a very phenomenal woman. She has been working with myself and my brother Vaughn for the past decade in the community. She has done a lot of work outside of the funeral home and the church. And I'm very excited to sit down and talk with her. So, black folk, some accountability, right? Because we know a lot. We know who ain't talking to who. We know who got a new band. We know who borrowed $400, never paid it back. We know who got fired. We know who cousin got put out. We even know who went and got a new body from Miami. But do you know your mama life insurance policy? Do you know who your father's beneficiary is? Do you even know or are you able to locate your grandmother's will, right? So if you couldn't speak for yourself tonight, God forbid, and something happens, who has legal authority to make healthcare decisions for you? If you have minor children who have actually nominated or discussed as possible guardian, have you had this conversation with your family? We're not talking about the cookout conversation. And again, it's no slight because I'm a black woman. I come from black parents and a black family. And one thing I know is that it's very uncomfortable for us to have these conversations until someone becomes ill, primarily because we were taught not to speak these things into existence. Nobody even wants to sit down and have that thought process of what it looks like not to have your loved one with you. But the reality is, a lot of our people, we find ourselves in these situations time after time where we don't have what we need in order to properly bury the people that we love, right? And I don't want to hear you say, everybody know what I want. Everybody also know that your auntie was supposed to bring macaroni to Thanksgiving and she ended up just bringing Hawaiian rolls. That's not what we're talking about here. We are not spending 3 hours to talk about dying or passing away. This is 3 hours about protecting your family while you are living, right? That's what this is about. And I came with some numbers. So LIMRA reported in 2025 that 51% of Americans ages 18 to 75 said they own life insurance. But roughly 100 million Americans say they needed insurance or need more insurance. So that brings us directly into our community. So in 2024 data, 49% of Black Americans said they needed life insurance or needed more coverage. So again, this isn't me just choosing a random Monday, pointing fingers at my people. This is based off of data. This is based off of the information nationally that Black people have submitted, stating that they either don't have insurance or that they are in need of extra insurance, right? So my hard question for today is, does your family have a plan or a collection of verbal promises? And if your family does have a plan, I want you to call in 833-212-1017 and walk us through it. We are not here to bash anybody who may not have a plan or who don't have that information. We are here to be informative. We are here to walk everybody through these steps. Again, the hard question of the day is, does your family have a plan or a collection of verbal promises when it comes to your loved ones passing away? 833-212-1017. When we come back,

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5: 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Thank you.

Girl Jazz Tyler, you are officially tapped in. If you are just now joining us today, we are going to have a hard conversation, but a very needed conversation. So at the 5 o'clock hour, I have Michelle Pitts Luckett, president and the owner of New Pitts Mortuary, joining me. We're going to have a conversation. And again, this conversation is not to be depressing or to put out negative energy, because we all know that it is extremely difficult to even fathom the thought of losing your loved one. But realistically, what I am noticing with Black people in particular is that every time someone passes away, there's a GoFundMe. And this is not shaming anybody. This isn't doing any of that. This is simply a segment to provide information so that if there is someone who is not aware of what to do prior to someone passing, don't wait until they're ill or until some violence happened and they pass away to have things set up. This is something that we often don't do in our community. We don't have wills. We don't have insurance. We don't have any type of guardianship agreements, any of those things. So at 5 o'clock, we're going to ask Michelle some questions. You know, again, I'm not the expert. I'm not an expert in insurance or any of those things. I simply am bringing you someone who is an expert. And then also, I've done some research myself. And just based off of some of my personal experiences, I want to talk about that as well. So one of the things that is difficult for parents is having these conversations with their children. I have a 19-year-old and an 18-year-old and a 9-year-old. And both of my adult children, yes, they're 18 and 19, and they're considered adults inside of the society, to the society. However, to me, they have not lived long enough to for me to consider them an adult. They don't have enough experience. So some of these things that I'm talking about today is great practice, not just for your child, but for you as a parent when it comes to respecting their decisions, when it comes to having conversations with them and teaching them how to be responsible about their life. And before we get into financial literacy and we talk about, you know, moving out, we need to have these conversations about life insurance, about creating a will, about guardianship in the event they have children, and also educating them on how they can update these documents in the event, you know, they become older and something

does happen. So I want to give you an example, right? Let's say your daughter is 18 and she's away at college. My daughter is 18 and she is in college. She's legally an adult. Something happens medically, right? You are the mother, obviously, and you are ready to kick every hospital door hinges off about your baby. But the paperwork, what paperwork did your adult child actually put in place, right? So she's still on your health insurance. You still pay the phone bill, tuition, all of that. Here's the thing. Wisconsin DHS provides a power of attorney for a health care form for adults 18 and older who are of sound mind, who are in their correct mind. So here's an example of a conversation you can have. And again, this is not to talk at you. This is just practice because, again, who wants to talk to their child about these type of things? So the first thing I would do is make them aware that this isn't a conversation that you're having because you want to talk about or you believe something is going to happen to them, right? You have to explain it in a way where they understand that they are legally an adult. So even though that's mama's baby, to society, they are an adult. So you can start with that. Ask them if you ever couldn't communicate your own healthcare wishes, who would you want to serve as your healthcare agent if the legal conditions are met, right? So that's empowerment. That's how you make them feel, that's how you help them build confidence when it comes to making life decisions. And here's what I want you to understand. Healthcare power of attorney is not the same thing as a financial power of attorney. So I don't know if you ever had to stay inside of a hospital for a certain amount of time. But oftentimes they come in, they ask you if you want the chapel, a pastor, whatever, your religious beliefs. They also ask you about power of attorney. That is not the same thing as a power of attorney over your entire estate. So if you have assets, such as you own your home, or if you own businesses, so on and so on, that's a completely separate document, right? Wisconsin has a separate power of attorney for finance and property. And Wisconsin also has a living will, the declaration to healthcare professionals. So please stop saying power of attorney like it's one universal remote control. It is not. You have to be specific. Are we talking about the power of attorney for healthcare? Are we talking about the power of attorney for finance and property? What powers did you actually grant, and when do they take effect? So, different ways you can obtain the information or documents, depending on what type of power of attorney you need, you can go to Wisconsin's DHS Official Advanced Directives page. You open up the power of attorney for healthcare form. You read the instructions. Choose your agent thoughtfully. I would suggest that you have a conversation with this person prior to doing so, right? This is not your emergency contact list. You know how you put down somebody on your emergency contact list everywhere? This is not that. You need to have a conversation because some people may not feel comfortable with having that amount of responsibility over someone's life, right? In the event they were ill or passed away. So you choose your agent thoughtfully. You complete every required page and signature / witness requirement exactly as instructed. And you keep copies accessible to the appropriate people and healthcare providers. So I went through a personal family situation, my mom, my aunts, based off of property and things that my grandmother left. And I won't get into full details, but one thing I will say is I would say have someone legally who is a part of that document, but then also have someone else who can also keep copies of that. Because you already know, especially in a black household, depending on who like this auntie or this sister into it with this one, it can get real messy, right? Get real messy based off of whoever is in control.

0: And some people like to abuse their authorities. So you want to have someone legally, but then you also want to make sure someone else in the family you trust has copies, just in case the person who is legally over or who is the power of attorney over health care or financial or whatever the case may be, that they are actually following your wishes and your will to the T. And if the standard form doesn't fit your situation, Wisconsin DHS itself says that when you may want an attorney, right? So if it's something that doesn't look right to you, you may want to hire an attorney. But until then, go to the website, do it for free. So the free form doesn't mean fill it out while you are watching your favorite movie, your favorite reality TV. No, you need to sit down, read it, understand it. If you don't understand it, have questions. If it's something that you're not tech savvy or you're not a person who is into logistics, then everybody has a family business manager, right? Every black household, every black family has that one cousin, that one AT, that one niece who takes care of everybody's paperwork. Ask them. Maybe it's something you guys can do collectively. Maybe on a Sunday you sit down and have dinner and you say, hey, I never thought about this, or you know what, mom is getting older, dad is getting older. Even if they are in hell, we just need something. What is the best way to go about this? Who should do this? Who? And don't do it. This is my advice. Don't do it just based off of emotions, right? Do it based off of fairness. Do it based off of integrity. Someone that you know is going to actually carry through what it is you want, despite of how whoever feels. When that time comes, oftentimes a lot of incidents that takes place with the black family and the black household is because this person don't like this person and they feel like they shouldn't have this. That's not your decision. If the person who left it for, you know what I'm saying, whoever they left it for ordered you to do that, then that's what you need to do. And you need to have a conversation with them when it comes to talking about these things, right? So again, if you do not understand the documents, sit down. Make it fun. When you have a Uno night where y'all playing spades or it's a holiday, sit down and have these conversations, right? That way nobody is left in the unknown, because you have to put yourself in that person's shoes. In the event you listed someone as, let's say, your child, to be power of attorney over everything, but you did not sit down and go over the paperwork with them, and God forbid you have a stroke or something where you can't verbally talk, now they have to backtrack. Not only do they have to be present as a power of attorney, but they also have to learn the documentation, which in some instances can cause problems because they may have to make a decision quicker than them taking the time to actually figure out the documents. So that's why the conversation is important. We have to go to break, but coming back, if something happens to me, my sister got my kids. Baby, listen, the Wisconsin court system got your kids. Let's talk about guardianship. It's your girl, Jazz Tyler, 1017 The Truth.
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5: One-on-one-seven and Truth, it's your girl Jazz Tyler. You are live and direct at the American Family Insurance Studio in the beautiful heart of downtown Milwaukee. If you are just now joining us, we are having a grown folks conversation. Although, I do want the young people to pay attention to the conversation that we are having. We are talking about what happens when, you know, the time comes for you to choose or to have someone set in place to take care of your affairs in the event you become ill or you pass away. So, no, we're not talking about dying. We're not talking about any of that. What happens is, as I've explained at the top of the hour, is you see on social media a lot of times, and this isn't bashing anyone. This is just me as a black woman talking to my community saying, hey, if we got money to pop bottles in the club, to flash online, to buy all of these fancy cars, we should have money put aside when it's time for our loved ones to bury us. We should have a will. We should have a power of attorney. All of these things. And please understand that there are more than one power of attorneys. The person, when you go to the hospital and you have a hospital stay and they say, do you have a power of attorney? That is not the same power of attorney that you will have for your finances or for any assets that you may own. At the 5 o'clock hour, we are going to be joined by the amazing Michelle Pitts-Luckett because she is an expert. I am not an expert in insurance, wills, power of attorneys, any of those things. However, I do have some basic information that I would like to speak about with you all so we can learn together. And then we'll have Michelle come on at 5 and we'll go through this process with her so that we can handle our business and our affairs. You feel me, Milwaukee? So, part 2 of the segment, let's talk about guardianship. We're talking about the cookout agreement is not enough. What does that mean, Jazz? That means that when you have the holiday barbecue or you have spay night, game night, whatever it is that you like to do with your family and y'all have some conversations, that is not legal documentation. That is not legal documentation, right? We have a black family document that has never been filed in any courthouse. It's called, girl, if anything happens to me, you gonna take care of my baby. That's what the document is called. Right? But understand the legal system. Wisconsin courts have formal minor guardianship procedures and forms. So, for example, the court system publishes forms for temporary and permanent guardianship of a minor estate. Here is the parent checklist. Who would you want to consider, right? And this is a difficult decision because if you're a person like me, I am very, very strict when it comes to my children, who my children are around. But most importantly, it's difficult to make this decision because obviously, you know, in the real world, for those who have great relationships with their parents, you want to list your parents. But depending on how old they are, that may be difficult. And then you want to make sure you're listing somebody that, again, you can trust, not somebody that you be off and on with. Not a relative that, you know, this week y'all into it and the next week y'all back cool. You want to list somebody that you know is going to be there regardless of whatever the case may be, right? Then I want you to think about if you have actually asked them. I have not had this conversation with anybody in my family yet. That's why I am going through this with you all. So again, as I always say on

every show. I like to have these conversations because I do believe I'm not the only person who think like this, meaning that there's a lot of people that don't have their business orders and affairs in order. I do have life insurance, but I do not have certain things that we are discussing today. So we're going to learn this together. We're going to spark this dialogue and handle our business, right? So you have to physically ask the person. This goes back to what I was talking about at the beginning of the show, right? Ask somebody who you trust. Don't automatically assume that they'll be willing to do it, because for some people, this is a major responsibility. Want to know where they live at? Do they live in the same state, right? Can they handle your child's schooling? So if you have school-age children, do they have the ability and the time to be able to take care of that child? But most importantly, do y'all values line up? Do they stand for what you stand for? Do they believe in what you believe in? Is their character and integrity the same? Because that's going to determine how your child is brought up. Can they financially handle another child? So in some situations, we know that some of our relatives have a lot of children and probably don't need another child. Right? So you have to take that into consideration. Will my child be living comfortably? Will my child have XYZ, right? Who is the best person for my child to be with? What home do I want my child to grow up in? And what if my first choice can't serve? So again, having that backup plan, if your child inherits money, who should get that money? That's the major thing right there. So if you have a trust for your child, if you have any type of funding set aside for your child, right, you want to make sure whoever you put in a position to take over your affairs is someone you trust to help your child dictate where that money goes or how it's spent. So this is where a will and a Wisconsin estate planning attorney can become part of the conversation, especially when blended families, significant assets, businesses, children with special needs, or complicated custody circumstances. For parents who are divorced, such as myself, right? Luckily, all three of my children is by my ex-husband, but he has remarried, which means that I have to think about that, because what is hers, and I'm not sure if I'm comfortable with that. So if you have a situation like that, that is something that you have to take into consideration. So I'm giving you the questions you need to know to ask. Family example. As a parent of two minor children, right? Talk with the proposed guardian first. Then you discuss a backup. Then you meet with a Wisconsin estate planning attorney if the family situation is complex. But make sure the estate plan coordinates with the guardian's nomination, assets, beneficiary designations, and any trust planning. So, again, it goes back to what I said earlier. You want to make sure that you take all of these scenarios into consideration. Again, not even if it's your ex-husband or your ex-baby daddy or whatever. If it's your mother and you have a stepfather that you know you don't necessarily get along with, but they are married. Right. Understand that what's hers is his, if there's no prenup and all of that. So it can get real tricky when it comes to making that indefinite decision about who it is that you want to take care of your personal matters. And this is a conversation that I feel like we don't have too often in the Black community, because we are taught not to think about the negative things, not to think about death and all of that. But let's be honest. You know, I don't like to talk a lot about violence and the negative things that takes place in our city and in this country. But the reality is a lot of people are passing away. And unfortunately, a lot of people that are passing away are typically under the age of 25. Right? I have never seen so many people running to get life insurance policies and power of attorneys and

0: bills, and rightfully so. When you have a child, you expect for your child to outlive you. So to be fair and to justify this, a lot of people know we aren't just rushing to get wills in place for our 18 and 19 and 20 and 21-year-old children. We aren't rushing in place to make sure that it's power of attorneys and all of this, you know, other type of discussion, because we automatically assume that they are going to outlive us, right? And that's what we hope. But again, the easiest way to have this conversation, and this is just me thinking off the top of my head, based off a conversation that I had with my daughter earlier, is to think of it as a lesson on how to learn to communicate with your adult child, right? A lot of times, again, we know that they're 18 and 19, but to society, they're legal to us. They are still our baby. But let's be clear, if we want them to become adults, we have to start treating them like adults. Dang, I'm saying that to myself too, right? This is great practice. This is great practice. Hey, let's have a conversation about this. I don't want to talk about it because I think something's going to happen. I just want to show you how to handle your business. I want to show you how to handle your affairs, because one of the things we forget as parents is that our babies grow up to have their own lives. They grow up to have their own families. We cannot dictate to a certain degree who they are going to marry or who they are going to choose to have children by, which is why we need to be educating them on this type of information now. It's important that we have this conversation. And I can't stress enough that when you go into this with your child, don't do it as if you know everything. Don't do it with the arrogance. Do it as if you are literally teaching them how to be an adult, but you are also teaching yourself what it means to communicate with your child who has now become legally an adult. We have to go to break. After break, we are talking about life insurance, right? And I brought actual companies to the place. So not because I'm endorsing them, but because I want you to see how a consumer can start researching instead of saying, I don't know where to begin. So we're going to take some examples from State Farm, Northwestern Mutual, some real examples, real product differences. Again, I am not an insurance expert. I did not talk to any of these people. This is not an endorsement. These are just informative examples so that we will know what this looks like. Do not touch that dial. It's your girl, Jazz Tyler, 1017 The Truth.
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11: 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No, we are not spending the next 3 hours talking about violence, dying, any of those things in a depressive matter, but we are speaking from an informative matter. And one of the things that I have noticed is that a lot of times when our people pass away, we don't have anything planned. And rightfully so, we expect, you know, subconsciously for people to live longer than us or to live longer than what they do. But it still does not give us a reason not to have our affairs in place. So I wanted to have this conversation. Again, just a quick disclaimer. I am not, by any means, I am not a person who is an expert when it comes to power of attorney, paperwork, insurance. I just know based off my personal experience, research that I have done. But what I can tell you is that in the event, I'm going to speak in third person. In the event Jazz does not know, what is she going to do? What I've been doing, I'm going to bring you the source. And at 5 o'clock, we are going to be joined by Michelle Pitts Luckett, who is a phenomenal, outstanding person in our community. She has worked with numerous of families. And the reason why I truly wanted to sit down with her is because there are so many families who are placed in these situations that don't have funding. So she also have resources. She knows the city programs. She knows how to assist when it comes to finding those resources, and she has the proper information when it comes to how to properly take care of your business. We have a caller on the line. Mr. Wright, are you there?
12: Yes, I am. How you doing, Jazz?
11: I am well. How are you?
12: Good. You know, I'm always tapping in, listen to you. You're on when I'm going home, so I'm always tapped in. I'm tapped in the morning, and I'm tapped in the evening when I'm on my way home. So today,

0: I just wanted to get in on your little topic. But you're speaking some truth. I try to teach my folks about the power of So what you're talking about here today, it could be bigger than this, just like wills and trusts. So life insurance is a big thing. If you get it for your kids when they're young, you can kind of get it for cheap and kind of lock your kids in at a young age. They don't have to have no pre-existing checks or no checks like that, right? But it's a difference. So it's whole life insurance, and then it's term insurance. So it's a lot of different insurances that one can get. Whole life to me is the best. Why? It's because whole life, it draws interest. So it makes money. So say, for instance, you got a $100,000 policy for your kid, right? A life insurance. And it may be, $40, $30, whatever it is, right? Well, that policy draws interest. By the time, they 21, they have like real money in this policy that they can use towards college or funds. I'm not a Northwest Mutual or State Farm agent either, but I know about this because I have a financial consultant that helps me as well. So, for instance, my baby do have a policy, and I know when she turned 21, she'll be able to like draw $20,000 from her policy that she can use for whatever she wants to use it for, that will not affect the policy. So it's good to talk to somebody about investment, trust. I have a will. I have a trust. So it is very important that we understand how it can help us now and in the future.
1: Absolutely. So first and foremost, thank you for sharing that. That was the next segment, just some examples. But I love the fact that you mentioned your personal experience with whole life insurance and how it grows interest, because I've seen people talk about this, primarily white people, talk about this on podcasts when I'm scrolling on Instagram. And it's hard to understand if you don't explain it the way that you just did, right? So first and foremost, thank you for that. And I agree. I think that we all have to, like I said before, it's a lot of us who, we be in a club popping bottles on social media with money, but we don't have life insurance set up. And then we put up a GoFundMe and expect for everybody else to pay for it. Makes absolutely no sense. Thank you so much, Mr. Wright, for tapping in the morning, in the evening. All the you time. Make sure you enjoy the rest of your evening.
0: Thank you. You too, Jazz.
1: Peace. So that was perfect timing because the next segment actually was geared around examples of life insurance, right? So again, these are real companies that we're using as examples, not endorsements. I have not spoken to a State Farm insurance company or agent or anything like that. This is just basic research to see how this works. So State Farm offers term life products, right? On its public website, it samples select term rates currently show $250,000 of coverage, starting at just $15.02 per month for 10 years. Then for 20 years, it's $15.22. And for 30 years, it's $19.14. But, and this is a big but, those sample rates are for a 25-year-old woman in excellent health in the state of Illinois. So your price in Wisconsin at your age, depending on what your health history is like, is completely different. And another reason why I like talking about this is because I am someone who, I'm a cancer survivor. So I was diagnosed with breast cancer at the age of 30, right? Matter of fact, next month, I'll be 8 years in remission. And my rates for life insurance after that was different. The whole conversation was different. It's different if you are someone who smoke. So I don't know if you ever had life insurance through your job, but you better not tell them you smoke. Because if you tell them you smoke cigarettes, baby, your premium is going up. Okay? So again, these are just scenarios, but it's personalized based off of you, your age, your health, the state you reside in, so on and so on. So some of us hear life insurance and automatically imagine $200 a month, right? So LIMRA says 3/4 of Americans overestimate the cost of life.

life insurance. So please don't assume, just get a quote. State Farm's Wisconsin policies are issued through the company it identifies for Wisconsin residents, and its site has a quote process. Now we're going to go into Northwestern Mutual, right? Northwestern Mutual describes term insurance as coverage for a defined period. It publicly advertised an example of $500,000 in term coverage for less than $1 a day, subject to its assumptions and underwrite. So it also offers whole life, which is a permanent coverage designed to last for life while premiums are maintained and which accumulates cash value. So if I'm not mistaken, I believe this is what Mr. Wright was talking about. He gave his personal example of whole life insurance, stating that it grows interest. So by the time his daughter reaches the age of 21, she's able to withdraw $20,000 because the life insurance kept producing. It kept growing money. It has interest. So term and whole life are not the same product. That's the first thing we must know. Term is generally designed for a set period and typically doesn't build cash value. Whole life, however, is permanent and includes a cash value component. Again, that is what Mr. Wright was just talking about when he called in. But it generally costs more for the same initial death benefit. So I'm not telling you which one to buy. I'm telling you what to ask. So if you call in and you're shopping for insurance, you say, hey, I need a quote for this amount of coverage, right? I need

0: You have to ask, can I convert the term policy? Are there riders? Who is the insurer? Please give me the illustration and policy details in writing. These are the questions you want to ask as you shop around. So here's our family example, right? 38-year-old mother, two children, makes $65,000 a year. Let's say she owes $180,000 on a mortgage. Wants money available for the children and wants the household to have time to adjust if her income disappears. So I am not going to say she needs exactly $650,000, right? But I am going to tell her, get quotes from more than one carrier. Compare equal death benefits and equal term length. So don't compare a $250,000 term quote with a $100,000 whole life quote and act like price alone tells you which product is better. You have to check the financial strength, understand exclusions and riders, and review the beneficiary. And if your employer gives you life insurance, you need to find out how much, whether you can take or convert it when you leave, and whether it's enough for your actual responsibility. So my sister put me on game, right? When I was younger, in my 20s, I had some very great corporate jobs. And a lot of those jobs, two of those jobs provided life insurance, and I was able to keep it even after, you know, in the event I part ways with the company. I think oftentimes what happens is when we are young, or we, no matter how old we are, when we are not informed properly about how that works, we just let it sit or we let it expire, right? We don't understand that once you separate or part ways with that company, that is not going to automatically take the payment for your life insurance out of your paycheck. You have to separately contact that insurance company and continue it, right? But it's still something you should go back and look at. It's something that you need to understand. Just because you parted ways does not mean that you did not have life insurance. We are going to continue this conversation, and then shortly we'll have Michelle Pitts Luckett in the building because she is an expert. I'm not. I'm going to bring y'all and myself the information the right way. Do not touch that dial. It's your girl, Jazz Tyler, 1017 The Truth.
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13: 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This free community event will bring awareness to breast cancer and prostate cancer while connecting you with health and wellness resources and local organizations. While you are there, enter for your chance to win a one-night stay at Chula Vista Resort in the Wisconsin Dells, valued at $500, which includes a complimentary food voucher. Get informed, get connected, and join us at the Pink and Blue Health Summit, November 14th at Thrive on King. I myself will be there as well. Probably will be speaking on a panel. I am a huge advocate, again, if it's perfect into the conversation we are having today. So we are talking about your affairs. Who's going to handle your affairs in the event you become ill or something happens, right? And understand that it changes based off of your age, where you live, your health, if you smoke, all of those things. So myself personally, I was diagnosed with breast cancer at the age of 30. And I ended up having to get life insurance where I should have had it prior. But my policy was a little bit different. My policy changed primarily because I am somewhat considered at risk because I have had cancer before. And as I mentioned before, if in the event you are a smoker, that will increase how much you pay for your

your life insurance also. So we talked about the different types of power of attorneys. We talked about some life insurance examples. We're going to have Michelle come here shortly to provide us with some valuable information because she is the expert. But I have done some research. And what I want to talk about in this segment is Wisconsin final disposition and pre-planning. So there is a form called Authorization for a Final Disposition, DHS Form F-00086. So that is an actual form. If you say, I want to be cremated, Wisconsin gives adults a formal way to designate a representative and document these instructions. So here's the practical setup. You go to Wisconsin DHS Advanced Directives, open Authorization for Final Disposition. You read every page, choose your representative carefully, complete the form according to its instructions, right? Do not change the pre-printed language unless the instructions permit it and you sign it correctly. Then you make sure the person you've designated knows the document exists and where it is. And call me slow, call me whatever. I didn't know that there was a separate form for you to fill out in the event you wanted to become cremated. I thought that that was all a part of the original funeral planning, so on and so on. So I had no idea that you needed a separate document. So this is information, again, that I'm not an expert on. I'm having this conversation because I just get so tired. And again, it's not to slander anybody, but I just get really frustrated when I see so many people setting up GoFundMes and donation accounts because they don't have a way to bury their loved ones. And again, if you are just now joining us, there's a couple things that I do just want to reiterate. One of those things is that there are different types of power of attorneys. So when we, and when I say we, I'm talking about Black folk. When we say power of attorney, we take it as if that's over everything, right? No, Negro, the power of attorney over what? What are you the power of attorney over, right? When you go in a hospital and you stay for a certain amount of days, that power of attorney, when they come in and ask you, is for your health. That has nothing to do with your assets, with what you own, your finances, or anything like that. Those are two separate things. That is the declaration to healthcare professionals. You can list the power of attorney over your health, and whoever you choose over your finances can be completely different. Those are two different things. And that is something that I think we don't necessarily understand. We also talked about the cookout agreement. That's not enough. What is the cookout agreement? That is the agreement that you have with your sister, with your cousin, whoever your favorite auntie is. If something happened to me, take care of my babies. I need legal documentation saying that. You have to have legal documentation, because if you don't, they will become property of the state of Wisconsin. And the advice that I gave based off of personal experience is make sure that the person you are considering to be over your affairs, that they are someone who is fair, that they are someone who is going to do everything possible to make sure they abide by your wishes in the event you cannot speak for yourself or in the event you pass away. Why am I talking about this? Because I have to be transparent. A lot of times, us as Black people in our household, in our families, we always have this side and that side, right? Y'all know exactly what I'm talking about. Everybody got the one auntie or the one uncle they don't deal with, or this cousin talks behind this person back and they ain't cool, so on and so on. You want to make sure that you are choosing someone that you know for a fact is going to be fair despite of whatever the situation is, right? You have to. So don't ask your cousin that you know you stay in tour with to be your power of attorney. What sense does that make? If y'all cool this week and y'all not cool the next week, why would you even want them to be over your legal affairs?

So, A, there are multiple different power of attorneys. The one over your health is not the same power of attorney that's over your finances. Make sure you choose carefully, right? And if you have loved ones who out here kicking it, popping bottles, you better make sure they got some money to bury themselves in the event something happened. Because there is no reason why Black people, we should be buying all of these cars and materialistic things and we don't have any money set aside. We don't have any money set aside whatsoever. We also went over the life insurance. So this is not an endorsement. This isn't, you know, again, I'm not a life insurance specialist or anything like that. But there are different types of life insurance policies. You want to make sure you understand the difference between term and whole. You want to make sure that you call the proper companies to get it. Call the companies to get a proper quote. You want to have all the information you need, right? All right. So we got to go to break. When we come back, we got somebody who is an expert, someone who is very instrumental in this community. I'm talking about the one and only Michelle Pitts Luckett. She is here in the building. We're going to sit down and have a conversation with her. It's your girl, Jazz Tyler. Do not touch that dial.

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107 The Truth, it's your girl Jazz Tyler. We are live and direct, and we have not just any ordinary guest in the building. We have someone who is a prominent entrepreneur and business owner in this city, has

0: been for quite some time. She is the president and owner of the New Pitts Mortuary and one of the few black women owners operating a funeral home in the state of Wisconsin. We are talking about the one and only Michelle Pitt Luckett. Michelle yes. Pitt Luckett. How you doing, Michelle?
1: I'm doing well. How are you?
0: I am well. And thank you for joining me. I know you're a busy lady.
1: It's an honor.
0: Thank you so much. So I know we was talking about off air about the topic for today. Before we get into that, I want to learn more about you. Like, who is Michelle outside of Pitts? Because a lot of people who don't know you, they probably be like, I be seeing her on 35th and Capitol on a billboard, right? But where did you grow up? How did you get into the funeral home business?
1: Okay, well, I grew up in the city of Milwaukee, born and raised. Yeah. Been here all my life. I actually grew up on 18th and Locust.
0: Okay.
1: 18th and Locust. Well, those are the days I can remember. I was elsewhere, 7th and Locust, but I don't really remember those days like I do 18th and Locust.
0: Yeah.
1: But yes, been here all my life. And as life went on, I've always wanted, believe it or not, I've always wanted to be a housewife.
0: I'm ready to be put up too.
1: Yes. I wanted to be a housewife. I wanted to be just like my mom. She had 7 children. I said I was going to have 7. I wanted to be just like her. Well, that didn't happen. I had 5. Close. Yeah. But that didn't happen. Of course, I've been an entrepreneur since I was 19, 20 years old.
0: Come on now.
1: I've been an entrepreneur for a long time. But later in life, I met my then husband, Terrence Pitts. Mm-hmm. And of course, he had he owned Pitts Funeral Home at the time. And he passed away in 1995. Mm-hmm. And I became the owner of Pitts Funeral Home. Yeah. And in 1996, I changed the name to New Pitts Mortuary.
0: Yes.
1: And that was not a dream of mine, believe it or not. It wasn't a dream of not mine. But I ended up with the funeral home, and I've been running it now for a little over 30 years.
0: Yeah.
1: A long time.
0: Yeah.
1: Yes.
0: So what is one of the things that you found while running this business as it pertains to the community?
1: As it pertains, you know, sometimes I have to question myself, but I've always been a server all of yes. my entire life. I've always been a true server
0: yeah.
1: and a person of helps. I've always wanted to be that person. One of the things I did find out in the funeral business, a lot of people are not prepared.
0: Yes.
1: A lot of them are not prepared.
0: Yep.
1: And it's just something mentally that bothers them even to prepare, because in their mindset, a lot of them, they feel like if they prepare, then that is a sign that I'm going to be dying soon.
0: Yes.
1: That is not what it means.
0: Yep.
1: It only means that you're just handling your business.
0: That's right. I just said that a lot of times us as black people, we don't want to have these conversations. But then when we look up, sometimes it's too late. You know, it's like it's all a part of life.
1: Right.
0: It's life no matter what. What is the number one thing families discover too late that you've noticed?
1: That they don't have insurance. And if I woulda, coulda, shoulda, I wouldn't be where I am today.
0: Yes.
1: But unfortunately, a lot of them are where they are today. And if they just realized and understood life insurance is an investment.
0: Yes.
1: It's an investment.
0: Yep.
1: And if you look at it as an investment, you'll be better off. You'll say, you know what? Let me get some life insurance.
0: Yes.
1: And it's an investment. And I don't know what to, I really don't know what to say, because I've tried so many different ways of, you know, hoping that people would. I've even worked with an insurance agent probably about 10 years ago, and he was doing life insurance for $1.
0: Yeah.
1: $1 a year.
0: Yeah, and they still wasn't getting it.
1: And they still didn't get it. They didn't believe it was real.
0: I don't think we understand it as a people. I don't think our people understand what insurance is. Like, they see the first thought I have growing up of insurance is the Gerber Life. Cute stuff that used to come in the mail, right? That's yes. the first thing I remember seeing literally as a child, right? Not knowing what it is, but it's embedded in my head because you see the Gerber baby on it and then you see the insurance. Yeah. That's what prompted me as an adult to start to question, like, okay, what is this?

0: whole insurance thing. But it wasn't until I got breast cancer when I decided to get the insurance. The problem with that is now my risks are higher, which means my rates are going to increase.
1: Right.
0: So what is the what would you say is the appropriate time for a young adult to get
1: Believe
0: insurance?
1: It or not, the appropriate time, especially for a parent, is the minute your baby, believe it or not, you can get life insurance while you're carrying your baby.
0: Are you serious?
1: Yes, you can get life. We had one individual, one, in all the 30 years I've been running the funeral home, a young lady got insurance on her baby when she was carrying her baby. Her baby ended up passing from SIDS, like, only days later.
0: Yeah.
1: And the life insurance paid off.
0: Come on. I didn't even know that.
1: Yes.
0: I did not know that. One of the things that I absolutely love about you and New Pits is you are so resourceful to our people, to the people who may need assistance or don't have funding. I know that there's resources throughout the city, throughout different areas, or just organizations who can assist with burial costs. What are some of the challenges you found in your career when it comes to that?
1: Some of the challenges. I always say I'm a person that when I say help, we're working together.
0: Yes.
1: We're going to work together. I can't carry the weight.
0: Yes.
1: I can't carry all of the weight. I just can't do it.
0: Yep.
1: But if we can work together, you come in, you know, with honesty, where you are, where you're standing, where you want to go, what you want to do, you know, just be straightforward. It makes a difference. And then I know what you're doing. But if you come in and you are on something else, then I have no clue what your ideal is. And then you kind of throw me off and I, okay, if that's the way we move, that's the way we move.
0: Yes.
1: But I pray not. I always pray that, you know, people would come in with honesty. But a lot of times, believe it or not, that's something they don't, a lot of people don't do.
0: Yeah. Do you get a lot of people who, or do you get families who pre-plan?
1: Yes.
0: How does that process work?
1: Pre-planning is as simple as making funeral arrangements for today.
0: Mm-hmm.
1: And so when you look at need is you're preparing to pre-arrange, but yet you're pretty much on your way out.
0: Yeah.
1: But when you pre-arrange, it's simple. You go through the whole process of your vitals, your wishes, whether it be cremation with the funeral service or direct cremation with a memorial service, where you want it, who you want on your obituary. I mean, all of this can take place. It's all written down, and you don't have to be worried about your children to say, well, hey, I told my daughter that I wanted to be cremated, or I wish I would have told her, but I never told her. Now I'm laying on his bed. I can't talk. It's all in my head, but it's too late. I can't do anything, and I hope they do the right thing. Well, they don't know what the right thing is, but if you had a safe drawer that I could go to say, hey, this is Mama's wishes in this drawer.
0: Mm-hmm.
1: Let me pull it out and see what she wanted.
0: Yes.
1: That makes life real easy.
0: Yes.
1: Although some people are selfish, and they don't even want to do that.
0: Yes.
1: They want to just leave the burden. That's too much.
0: It is. It is. And oftentimes, this will eliminate a lot of issues because you have, I was talking earlier about the family that is this side and this side. They got this auntie or uncle they don't talk to, you know, but it's left in their name or whatever the case may be. And then it causes so many issues about who should be planning what. So ultimately, do it because you don't want any issues and because you need to. One of the things I just learned is that there's a completely separate document if you want to be cremated. Like, there's an actual document with the state of Wisconsin if this is something that you want to do. So can you walk us through, and the reason why I'm asking this is because, obviously, you know, Vaughn has gotten a lot of calls a lot of time, as well as me in the past, when it comes to connecting people to funeral services. If you can give any advice to anybody, what is it something that you require or you wish they would have together before they step a foot or even give you a call to plan a funeral?
1: Oh, make sure if you know that, especially, I mean, I'm kind of speaking later. If your loved one, you know that they're sick.
0: Yeah.
1: And the doctor has given them so much time.
0: Mm-hmm.
1: Now, we know it's a bit too late to get life insurance.
0: Yeah.
1: It's okay to go to a funeral home and pre-plan.

0: because you don't know how you're going to be feeling.
1: Yes.
0: At the time, you feel like in your heart that you can handle it. I got this.
1: Yes.
0: I can handle this. But the minute your loved one passes away, mm-hmm. then snap.
1: Yep.
0: You're trying to figure out what to do, which way to turn. But at least that portion, pre-plan for them. That's one thing.
1: Yes.
0: But if you knew even early on.
1: What was going on.
0: Yes. Sometimes people are in hospice and they say, I didn't even know, but you just told me they were in hospice for the last 6 months.
1: You know.
0: What do you mean you didn't know?
1: Right.
0: But it's sad to say because in reality, mm-hmm. we don't really want to look at it, whereas it's our responsibility. Those that is here left, yes. it's really not our responsibility. It is the one that is lying
1: yep.
0: there. It's their responsibility. Pull your children together or pull that one together that's responsible enough
1: yes.
0: to handle your business.
1: Yep.
0: Make things easy for them. Mm-hmm. Make things easy.
1: Yes.
0: You know, write it down. Make it plain. Don't allow your children to be arguing. Well, I know mama said cremation. The other one said, that's a lie. Mama yes. said she wanted to be buried.
1: Right.
0: No, I just... Yep. That doesn't have to be like that.
1: Yep.
0: Now you got a big mess. Now we're going to separate for some years. God knows when we'll get back together because the last one made the decision to cremate and the other one not sure because mama always told me she wanted yep. to be buried. So now we have a conflict, a lifetime conflict that yep. will be there, regrets. But if we as a people that's here would handle our business
1: yes.
0: prior to, I mean, don't wait to get sick.
1: Yep.
0: Do it now because just as sure as you're living, you're going to die.
1: I'm telling you, come on. And that is a promise that, listen, God made that the day we came out. There's
0: right.
1: no escaping it.
0: Every day we are dying.
1: Yes.
0: We're getting closer and closer to death. Every
1: yes.
0: day, every second, every minute,
1: yep.
0: every hour, every day,
1: yes.
0: every year, we get closer and closer to death.
1: Get your affairs in order.
0: Yes.
1: What is, so in the event a situation like that happens where there is no will, there is no power of attorney, there is no type of agreement, how do you handle that? Because I can imagine the families do cause a lot of confliction.
0: Yes. From there, it goes to the next of kin.
1: Okay.
0: Next of kin, if the person that's deceased, mm-hmm. if they have children, then the children would take care of the business. A lot of times, we pray that it's the oldest child a
1: yes.
0: lot of times
1: yep.
0: because sometimes they handle the business, but it's not always like that. Sometimes it's the middle child.
1: Yep.
0: Always find the baby, the middle, or the oldest
1: yeah.
0: will handle the business.
1: Yeah.
0: And if we look at it that way, but then if you don't have any children and you're a wife, then of course, if you're married
1: yeah.
0: before your children, your husband or your spouse would be the next of kin.
1: Yeah.
0: But then if you don't have children and you don't have a husband, we would pray that the next of kin would be either a sibling, a niece, or a nephew. But it's always the next of kin. But the question is, who Ooh. Is the next of kin?
1: Yeah.
0: Because sometimes we got arguments. Like,
1: yep.
0: I don't know who the next kin is.
1: Y'all got to figure it out.
0: Sometimes they have to go to court.
1: Yeah.
0: They have to go to small claims court. If they make an agreement, one makes an agreement that is cremation, I'm the next of kin, I'm signing it, that's it. And the other one says, no, that was not the wishes. Then, hey, sometimes they have to go to court and the judge makes the decision.
1: Yes, absolutely. We got to go to break. We got Michelle Pitts Lucky in the building. Do not touch that dial. It's your girl, Jazz Tyler, 101.7 The Truth.
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0: 101.7 The Truth. It's your girl Jazz Tyler. We are live and direct, and we have such an amazing human being in the building. We are talking about Michelle Pitts Luckett. So we've been talking about funeral expenses, families preparing, all of that. I want to discuss life insurance when, as it pertains to the funeral home, like how that works. But most importantly, I also want to talk about your take on the violence in the city with the youth, because outside of the funeral home, you do a lot. So a lot of people don't know behind the scenes you are involved in a lot of community work, right? And the first thing I want to ask you is, and I know this is an obvious question, but you are a person who sees this physically. Do you believe the past, say, like 2 years, the numbers have increased on the amount of youth you see that come to? What are some of the experiences you have with those families?
1: Difficult experience. It's the pain, because what people don't realize is when one individual inflicts a gunshot wound that takes the life of one, you don't lose that one that passed. Mm-hmm. You also lose the one that pulled the trigger. And then you don't just lose that family that lost their loved one. You also lose the family of the one that pulled the trigger.
0: Yes.
1: So you have a collaboration of people that's lost. And you don't only lose them. You also lose friends, family members. That's why we have so much trauma in our community.
0: Yes.
1: And it is trauma that has not been healed. Yeah. It is a open wound.
0: Yeah,
1: it's an open wound. I mean, and I was looking not too long ago, I was looking at social media, and I saw where a young man was murdered, and they just had him in the streets, and the kids, probably 9 and 10 years old, and they were just looking like they were looking at a movie.
0: Like they're immune to it.
1: Yeah. I was like, oh my God. And they're trying to figure out what's wrong in our community.
0: Man.
1: There you go. You're looking at it.
0: Yes. Yes. Oh, desensitize us to it, our babies to it, so that they can come accustomed to it.
1: Right.

0: So when we talk about the life insurance piece of it, what is the process of, so for the families who, let's say they don't have life insurance right now, what is the process for them to get life insurance for that policy to cover the funeral expenses, and how do they communicate that to you?
1: Yes. So what you want to do, if you're getting insurance, whether it be on yourself or family member or whomever, even a friend, mm-hmm. and as long as they agree to it, if you're, the first thing you want to do is get a hold to an insurance agent. And if you don't know an insurance agent, reach out to the New Pits Mortuary.
0: Okay.
1: Of course, I have relationships with brokers, yeah. insurance brokers, as well as insurance agents.
0: Yeah.
1: So to make it possible, when you go through a broker, then whatever your condition is, whether it's high blood pressure, diabetes, mm-hmm. or whatever it is, the broker has more, he can get to more insurance companies to find something that will fit your desired need.
0: Okay.
1: And so you want to sit down and talk with that agent one-on-one, mm-hmm. or if you don't want it to be one-on-one and you have someone that you trust,
0: yeah.
1: you bring them in with you or bring them in after the fact. You know, after you have done all of your paperwork, everything that need be, depending on how much life insurance you get, mm-hmm. you may have to have a medical exam, or if it's small, you may just have to sign the dotted line. Yeah. It all depends.
0: Couple questions that came to mind when you was explaining it. The first one is the amount of time sometimes it takes for you to receive the body from, depending on what the situation is. So let's say it's a homicide situation, and sometimes it takes a while for the coroner's office to release the body based off of the evidence. Have you ever run into a situation where the families become frustrated with the funeral home because of that, or do they understand outright that it's not pertaining to the funeral home?
1: They understand that it's not okay. pertaining to the funeral home, because then we'll make the connection so that they can reach out to that individual that can help them understand why their loved one is being held.
0: Got you. And then one of the things, if I don't know, but if I'm not mistaken, a lot of stuff that some families want is not included. So if you want doves flying and horse and carriage and all of that,
1: not included. Horse, carriage, doves, planes. Even flowers, programs, yeah. it's all what you call, it's miscellaneous.
0: Yeah.
1: So it is not included in your funeral costs. Of course, you can put it on the bill, but yeah. it's not included. Right.
0: So what does the actual bill look like when it's broken down?
1: The average funeral cost runs about $7,500. That's the average cost. But the question is, what is average? It may not be average to you. Mm-hmm. It may not be average to you, but average to someone else. I mean, maybe you're looking for something elaborate, and now you're running your funeral up. Your cost could be 20 or better, yeah. you know. Average could be for some people 14,000, but it all depends. But, of course, the state of Wisconsin, they will allow you $4,500 not to exceed
0: okay.
1: a penny pass, or else you lose your benefits if you should qualify for the burial assistance. Then they also have county, which is $2,500, and they you're not to exceed $2,500. They'll give you $200 towards the $2,500 service.
0: Okay.
1: $200 towards the cremation, which is not a lot.
0: Yeah.
1: But they will give you that, and they will give it to you only if you qualify.
0: Okay.
1: And so the question would be, what would disqualify you?
0: Mm-hmm.
1: They would be the ones to say that. There's some things I can outright say, but the reality of it is, at the end of the day, they know what disqualifies you.
0: Are there any other programs available, like any organizations?
1: One of them is victim crime. If you are a victim of a crime mm-hmm. and you had nothing to do with the affliction that came up on you, then your loved ones can look into that victim crime. Speak that with the funeral homes. A lot of times the funeral homes will not wait on the victim crime. They would prefer you to pay up front, and yeah. then you would be reimbursed by victim crime as long as you have your receipt with your name on it.
0: Okay. So these are just some questions, and they may sound, you know, tedious, funny, but when you think about it, I don't think a lot of people obviously think of these questions because of what's happening. But when we're talking about, let's say it's someone, mother, right, or whoever it is, are they able to bring

0: in their own hair and makeup? And like, how does that work?
1: Yes. If a family makes a decision that they want to use their own beautician mm-hmm. or their own nail tech or their own barber, they can do that. And that is set up with the funeral home, and the funeral home will make a decision on the date and time for you to have your beautician or barber come in or nail tech. So normally it's about a day or two before the funeral takes place for okay. us.
0: How does it work? So I know with my grandparents, well, my grandfather, he was a veteran, and you have that type of insurance, and then they have their own cemetery, and the wives are buried on top. How does that work?
1: Now, if you are a vet, mm-hmm. At one time, some years ago, the spouse didn't have to pay anything. Mm-hmm. And then they started adding, when I say spouse, it could be a husband, it could be a wife. So what happens is, if you are a vet and you want to be buried at a veteran cemetery, mm-hmm. what you have to do, and you want your wife or your husband to be buried with you at a later date, whenever they should pass, you have to let them know that in advance because they have to dig that grave deep enough so that your loved one can go on top of you.
0: Exactly.
1: Not on the side.
0: Right. Right. So they got to dig 12 feet.
1: Yeah, they got to dig that a bit deeper. So you got to let them know that in advance.
0: Yeah.
1: We've had people to come in and say, well, I want my mom to be buried with my dad. But it's too late because she can get buried there, but not on top of him, or he can't go because they didn't let them know at the time of the passing of the spouse, whether it was a husband or wife. You have to let them know in advance.
0: So is there an age limit on life insurance? Like, the reason why I asked is because my grandmother passed at 103. So I'm wondering if there is a deadline, like you can't exceed 99 or 100 years old.
1: Actually, to be honest, there are some insurances that have deadlines, but the cost, what it would cost you to get life insurance on a 90-year-old is not worth it.
0: Yeah.
1: Even an 80-year-old, not worth it.
0: Yeah.
1: 70-year-old, you know, the older you get, and not only the older you get, if depending on your health, it causes your rate to go up higher and higher and higher. You do better off just opening up a savings account, a CD or something, and putting your funds there because you would have to pay way too much, way too much. And you don't want to go in talking about you have diabetes. I've had my leg amputated. I'm dealing with this. That's a problem.
0: So another question that I had is, what is the process when a family member is being transported from out of state? And let's say they want to be buried here in Milwaukee.
1: Well, that process is pretty simple. As long as the funeral home has a relationship, one or two, with mm-hmm. another funeral home out of state.
0: Okay.
1: You have relationships with several funeral homes across the country. And then if you don't have that relationship, you can use national funeral services. And what they do, they will ship from anywhere, all over, whether it be in the country or out of the country.
0: Yeah.
1: So, yes.
0: Absolutely. We got Michelle Pitts-Luckett in the building. When we come back, we are going to talk about the state of the youth, the violence that's in the city, and how she sees personally how it affects these families. Do not touch that dial. Your girl, Jazz Tyler, 101.7 The Truth.
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0: 101.7 The Truth, it's your girl Jazz Tyler. We are live and direct. If you are just now joining us, we have the one and only Michelle Pitts Luckett in the building. Michelle, thank you again so much for stopping by. Michelle has been a huge advocate. You've supported the work that me and Vaughn has done. You supported the work that so many people in this community has done for quite some time. And I think oftentimes, to your point earlier, when we talk about how people know because you're resourceful, that when they need help, they just put all of the pressure onto you, but they don't understand or take into consideration the things that not only you go through just seeing people in the community pass away, but your own personal experiences and how you still have to navigate through that. So let's talk about that. I know that you've been through a lot between your parent, your mother, your son, you know, your husband, things of that nature. How do you balance that? Can you walk us through that process?
1: You know, the way I balance is people look at me every day and I say, you keep going. You're so strong. You're so strong. And I had to question myself, what does that mean? What is it to be strong?
0: Yes.
1: That was my question to myself. But how I balance it, I literally help people. That's what keeps me going. As long, I don't care if I'm feeding someone, funeralizing, hugging somebody. It is so much help to me.
0: Yes.
1: So much. It helps me. Even sometimes when I'm not doing anything and I said, I know what's wrong. I got to help somebody. That may sound crazy, but it works for me.
0: Yes.
1: It works for me. As long as I'm doing something to help somebody else.
0: Yes.
1: It helps me get through.
0: Yes.
1: Every single day. And as I was saying

0: to you earlier. I'm very sensitive to this. When I think earlier today, as I was getting myself together at home, I looked and nobody's there. I'm just talking to myself at the time. And I said, Lord, it seems like it just happened yesterday. I said, Lord, when is tomorrow coming? I'm tired. When? And just tomorrow may never come.
1: Yeah.
0: Just like the world still not being the same. The world is not the same the way, you know. And it may never, ever be the same. Never be the same. Yeah. So I feel the same way after losing my husband, January of 2026, on the 26th. I don't think I'll ever be the same.
1: Yes.
0: Maybe
1: yes.
0: I will, but today,
1: yep.
0: No.
1: Yep. So the reason why I wanted, thank you for being vulnerable and providing that information. And the reason why I asked that is because sometimes, as you say, when people just assume that you just so strong, right, and you may be, they become more subjective. They become more inconsiderate. So when I want people to start thinking about this, whenever you are our go-to, right? Yes, we have other funeral homes. Yes, they probably do other things. But if you are someone in the community in Milwaukee, we know how much you assist the community. In the event y'all need Michelle, please just be considerate. You know, take into consideration the things that she's been through, the things that she's going through, so that she can get a break. Even if it's not just from helping people, but just mentally, right? That's a lot to carry on one person. Grieving services. So we were just talking off air about how grief is. I was telling you about my high school sweetheart and how I was engaged when he got killed. I had seen him 2 weeks before he passed away. So when we got together in high school, I was with my best friend Shanika. When we broke up, I was with my best friend Dee Dee. Well, 15 years later, I was with Shanika when I seen him, and 2 weeks later I was with Dee Dee when he died. And it was like a full circle moment. But I didn't get a chance to grieve because I was engaged at the time. So it's like I had to hide how I was feeling inside. And I just seen his brother is home, and I just seen him and been around him and I still have a relationship with his family. And when I look at him, it's like looking at him. And then it hit me over the weekend that I have not grieved. That I have not grieved all these years later. Do you have any advice on the grieving process and any resources as it pertains to that?
0: I would highly, highly recommend a therapist. Get a therapist. I have a therapist. Get a therapist.
1: Yeah.
0: You need a therapist.
1: Yes.
0: You need someone you can talk to. Someone can help you get through. When you don't want to sit and talk to a friend or a family member, you go to the therapist.
1: Yes.
0: It's okay. Because I promise you, they will help you get through.
1: Yeah.
0: I struggle every day. Every day.
1: Yeah.
0: And speaking of family, I love my husband's family. They're my family. They don't understand how much they help me just seeing them.
1: Yeah.
0: Yep. It just helped so much. And it's difficult.
1: It is.
0: And I recommend a therapist. One of the things that the strongest statements that the therapist made to me was, you cannot control when grief comes.
1: Yes.
0: But surely you can control how long it stays.
1: Yes. Yes. I think that's the hardest. So one of the things me and his brother, which is my brother, one of the things that we talk about, or we've been talking about this weekend, is learning how to rejoice. Mm. Like, how they say in the Bible, cry when someone is born and laugh when they leave. Trying to, you know, figure out how to actually celebrate someone's life when they are no longer here. I don't think that's something that we learn often because we are so caught up in the grief process. But I think it's something that we have to do a little bit more, to your point. Right.
0: My daughter, my granddaughter, of course, Ashanti, passed away 5 years, 5 years ago, a little over 5 years, she passed away. And her mother celebrate her daughter every

0: every single year, yeah. her birthday yeah. and her death date, she yeah. celebrate her daughter as if her daughter is here.
1: Yes.
0: And it helps her. So you have to do for you what will help you. If that doesn't work for you and you feel like it's too much to remember or the memory is too strong or the memories are too strong, then don't you do it.
1: Absolutely.
0: But you got to do what works for you. There is something that will work for you, but you only know.
1: Yeah.
0: You know, my husband for the last 20 years, next year will be 20 years for the Soul Stirring Gospel Easter Bash that my husband started 20 years ago.
1: Yeah.
0: Soul Stirring Gospel Easter Bash next year. Easter, we are going to honor him
1: yes.
0: the entire day. It will be a day for my husband, Nate Luckett.
1: Yeah.
0: His day.
1: Yes.
0: His day.
1: Yes.
0: His day. Oh.
1: Absolutely. That's what it's about.
0: Yes.
1: That's what it's about.
0: Yes.
1: That's what it's about, Michelle. Before we end, I know we was talking about too how society is training our babies to be inhumane when it comes to death, when it comes to looking at death. There was a point in time where you could take a child who is misbehaving to new pits and they see a body and be shook. Nowadays, that's not the case. What advice do you have to parents, to youth about the state of our city as it pertains to violence coming from someone in your line of work?
0: Do you know that I believe that every parent, if you're not capable or able to talk to your child, do whatever you can to get your child some help.
1: Yes.
0: A therapist.
1: Yeah.
0: Get your child some help. Because today's world is difficult. Peer pressure is real.
1: Yes.
0: And it'll take your babies out.
1: Yes.
0: It'll take them out. You got to get them some help. Try and keep them active. I know with me and my granddaughter, I always say, I don't know why they made me a mama at this age. She said, I want to get my license. I'm like, what? I'm like, hey, you got to wait till you get grown, make that decision.
1: Yeah.
0: You know,
1: yeah.
0: because there's so much Scary. Going on.
1: Yes.
0: I want to know if I can go to a home going. I said, you know, it's dangerous out here. I'm like, oh, my God. Yeah. And I'm trying to break away from that.
1: Yeah.
0: But I'm having a hard time
1: yes.
0: because of everything I see and everything I hear.
1: Mm-hmm.
0: It's a problem.
1: It is.
0: It's a problem. But if you can get your children

0: when somebody asks a class full of students, how long do you think you'll live?
1: Yes.
0: And yeah. everybody's sitting there talking about 18. 18?
1: Yep.
0: What?
1: Yep. And now they have this I don't care attitude because it's almost like they're living to die.
0: Like and they are.
1: And society is teaching them how to die and how not to live.
0: I wish so bad there was a such thing as schools having therapists in the school
1: yes.
0: system.
1: Not the counselors.
0: Not the
1: actual
0: counselor,
1: therapist.
0: A therapist.
1: Yes.
0: A therapist. I mean, and I wish so bad that they could offer it to the parents.
1: Mm-hmm.
0: I mean, just give them a list.
1: Yeah.
0: Is that illegal?
1: It doesn't make sense that they don't because I say it often, right? You work with the babies and you heal them and then you send them right back into the same environment that's making them sick and expect for them to stay sane. In that household, the parents don't even have what they get. The resources, they don't even have the common sense half of the time.
0: They don't. And I was talking to a teacher not too long ago, and she said, it's not the students.
1: Yeah.
0: It's the parents.
1: Yes.
0: I said, what?
1: Yes. It's a lot. Thank you so much, Michelle. I truly, truly appreciate you. Before we go, do you have any events coming up or any shout-outs that you want to give?
0: Well, yes, I would like to give a shout out to my church,
1: yes.
0: Jerusalem Missionary Baptist Church. We are, oh my God, the outreach program we have at our church. We work with Dream Team, Farina. When I tell you, it has been such a huge blessing to this community. I mean, we have a food pantry,
1: yeah.
0: And every third Saturday from 12 to 2. Every third Saturday from 12 to 2, Jerusalem Missionary Baptist Church, 2505 West Cornell.
1: So we have a caller on the line who wants to give you your flowers. Caller, are you there?
2: Hey. I love you too.
1: We have a caller on the line. Caller, are you there?
2: I sure am. Hey there, Jazz. Hey, Miss Michelle. Look at this. How are you ladies doing today?
0: Well, how are you?
2: I'm good. Listen, I love this topic.
1: Thank you. Are you there? I think she hit a desk.
2: I am.
1: Okay, we can hear you now. You went out on us a little bit.
2: I'm here. Listen, Jazz, I love you. You know I love you. Miss Michelle Luckett-Fitch, you know I love you too.
0: Love you too.
2: This is a conversation that really, really, really, really needs to be had. I really hope people really listen.
1: Mm-hmm.
2: As Miss Michelle know, I love her. She has really came through for my family many times when, listen, they didn't have no insurance. They didn't know what they was going to do. I mean, these GoFundMes, I don't think people understand that these GoFundMes is hired for the funeral home because a lot of times, they don't get the money that's supposed to go to them. So they still stuck doing a funeral for free. And I don't think people understand, like, I don't care how big Miss Michelle's heart is, right?
1: Mm-hmm.
2: You still need to make sure that you got your stuff in order because she definitely will work with you, but it's really not fair because, you know, you can have insurance, like she said, on your children. If you know your children out here acting a fool, I'm just going to say it. If you know your children out here acting a fool, go get some insurance
1: That's
2: for them. Don't wait for them to get it. You go get it.
1: That's
2: because
1: right.
2: Because if something happens to them, then you're going to be mad because you got to do a GoFundMe, and you don't know where their money went that they were showing on all on their live and all of that.
1: Absolutely.
2: Go get insurance.
1: Absolutely.
2: If you know they out. Don't be in denial. If you know they out here doing wrong or whatever, go get some insurance for your children and make sure you got enough coverage on you. And I was told always talk to the funeral home director and ask them, what do you think the going rate for is a funeral in the next?
1: Absolutely. Hold that thought. We got to go to break. We got another caller who want to give you your flowers as well. Do not touch that dial. It's your girl, Jazz Tyler, 101.7 The Truth.
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1: 101.7 The Truth, it's your girl Jazz Tyler. We are live and direct. If you are just now joining us, we got Michelle Pitts Luckett in the building. The phone lines are blowing up. We have another caller who wants to show you some love. Arlene, are you there?
2: Yes, ma'am, I'm here.
1: Thank you so much for tapping in with us. You have some flowers you want to deliver to the beautiful Michelle.
2: Yes, I would like to deliver the flowers to Michelle Pitts because when I was in need, my time of need, Michelle stood by my side and my family's side, and I give her her flowers because she was very, very gracious, and she walked us through the process, and things were just wonderful. You know, I mean, it couldn't have been better. My son was killed in a violent act, and I understand that she also spoke on people needing a therapist, and I still have a therapist to this day, because it's needed, and I just see this community with all these young people that are just lost, and their parents should get them a therapist. But I want to give Michelle her flowers, and I met you at the Heal the Hood, and you are so nice to me, and I think you remember me, so you guys are great.
3: Thank you so much.
1: Thank you so much for tapping in, Arlene.
2: Yes, I love you, Michelle.
3: Love you, too.
2: Been there for me, and things are going to start looking up in this community.
1: Yes, absolutely. Thank you so much for tapping in. So I know we were supposed to before the break, but I wanted people to call, because a lot of times when we do the work, like, we hear it, you know, but to really to get the calls is different, because it's a testament to the work that you do.
3: Right.
1: And, you know, I know people is watching on YouTube and they're listening, but I can feel it. I can feel the weight. You know, I can feel when you are, not when you're tired, but it's like you're just holding on for yourself and everybody else. Mm-hmm. And that is something that, again, when we talk community, we have to start being mindful of the people who are actually out here like you, who are doing and giving and giving and giving. We have to find ways to pour back into you, even if it's a phone call, even if it's a chat on YouTube. We got to find ways to pour back, because it's needed.
3: It's helpful.
1: Yeah. It don't take away the pain, but you are loved. You most definitely are loved.
3: Thank you.
1: So I know you got to go. So again, I just want to... before you get out of here, just kind of recap some of the things we talked about. So the advice on the youth and the violence in the city, we talked about that. What advice do you have on the insurance?
3: On the insurance, do it. Don't wait till it's too late.
1: Yeah.
3: You can get a 30-something dollar life insurance policy on your children.
1: Yes.
3: I mean, even 20-something dollars. They have term life, which is a lot cheaper, a lot more reasonable than whole life.
1: Yeah.
3: But, you know, and it may give you till you're 50 years old, but you have term life that can roll right over into whole life.
1: Yeah.
3: So it doesn't cost, you throw that much away.
1: Yeah.
3: You get a paycheck for $700, you pay your bills, and all of a sudden, $200 is missing.
1: Yeah.
3: You have no idea where it went.
1: Yes.
3: Life insurance. It's okay.
1: Yes. What about the power of attorney? So earlier I talked about the different types, because when you go to the hospital, they say, do you have a power of attorney? We assume that to just be the power of attorney of everything. What advice do you have when it comes to the power of attorney?
3: Well, power of attorney, it only is, if they do it at the hospital, it's for healthcare only.
1: Yes.
3: Once your loved one passes, that's it. That power of attorney dies.
1: Yeah.
3: But the most important thing is to get with an estate attorney, someone that can help you with a trust

0: account. Put a trust account together so that, I mean, even if you have $2 at the end of the day, give that $2 to somebody. Don't be selfish.
1: Yes.
0: Set up a trust account with an attorney. Get that estate attorney. They can tell you everything, everything, cross all your T's and dot all of your I's with the power of attorney. If you should get sick in life and you're doing just fine today, they'll have your, there's something there that will give you guardianship over your loved one at the time. Like, say, for instance, if I get, if I should get sick, it's only wise for me to get that in order to make sure if that should happen, who's responsible?
1: Yes.
0: They won't be fighting over me.
1: Yep.
0: No.
1: That's right.
0: It's not necessary. But even at the same time, get a trust account. Yes. Your trust account will have everything. When to give, when not to give, how old. It gives all of your rules. Yeah. Everything that, all of your wishes is written in stone.
1: In your will.
0: Yes. Not your will.
1: Not your will. That's different.
0: Yes, that's different.
1: So trust. What is the difference between the trust
0: and holds
1: a will?
0: More weight.
1: Okay.
0: A trust holds more weight than a will. A will can you...
1: You can adjust,
0: yeah, that wheel can die, but it's valuable, but not as valuable as a trust account.
1: And I'm glad you said that because, you know, I won't get into it, but we dealt with some personal things in my families with my grandmother Will. And what people don't understand, to your point, is people can kind of change or do whatever, you know, with the will, even whether it's legal or illegal, they can.
0: And you're right. Just like if you're, say, for instance, your mom got sick and everybody is arguing and fighting. Do you know the state can take guardianship over your mama and give it to somebody else?
1: Come on now.
0: Yes. They'll give them the guardian ad litem and then you have no power. You can only do what they tell you to do. Yeah. So they'll pick one person to be the guardian ad litem, one person to be the guardian over health and another to be the guardian over finances. But it won't be you.
1: Yes. Yes.
0: So you got to make sure your business is in order. People think that all of a sudden when mama died and she owned five properties, they just roll over in your lap. No, they don't.
1: Yes.
0: You'll find if you don't have your business in order, you'll find everything in probate and it holds and stands for 5 years.
1: Yeah.
0: And during that 5 years, guess what they're doing? Spending that money down.
1: Yeah.
0: When you get through, you lucky if you have $100 out of five properties.
1: Yeah.
0: Because those attorneys gonna eat it up.
1: I have a question for you. And this one is, it's a tough one, but it's a real one. There are people who assume that or paint this picture that crime is down in the city of Milwaukee. As someone who works in this business, do you agree with that or do you disagree?
0: I disagree.
1: Yeah. Yeah.
0: I don't know who's trying to get clout to say that the crime is down. How did that happen?
1: Yeah.
0: I don't believe that.
1: Yeah. Yeah. And with the youth, what advice do you have to them about the state of the city, the violence, the drugs, and some of the things you see when their peers come to you?
0: Oh, gosh. You know what? That's not one word. It's not one sentence. It's not a paragraph. It is not a story.
1: Yeah.
0: That takes a lifetime because these children didn't get where they are today overnight.
1: Yeah.
0: And you cannot even heal the city overnight.
1: Yeah.
0: We are in trouble.
1: Yes.
0: Our public schools are shutting down. They're turning them into apartment buildings.
1: Yes.
0: I mean, what do you do?
1: Yeah.
0: What do you do? Where do you turn? You got to start when those babies are babies.
1: Yes.
0: Hold on to them with all of your might and all of your life. I mean, trust. Trust. You all have to have trust. You have to have faith and believe in each other.
1: Yes.
0: You know, talk to your children. Talk to them. If it looks like something is not quite right, my son or my daughter, they're going into hibernation. They're not coming out. I feel depression coming on. Pick that phone up.
1: Yeah.
0: Get a therapist. They need help.
1: Yeah.
0: They're dealing with a lot. For a child to go to school one day and the student is sitting at the desk and then go back the next day and that desk is empty. How do you think they feel?
1: And they still got to go to school.
0: Yeah. How? I mean, these kids are dealing with the fact that sometimes they're losing five friends in one year, one school year.
1: Yes.
0: I mean, by violence.
1: Yes.
0: So listen, people got, they got a therapist. You got to. They're here for a reason.
1: Yeah.
0: So use it. Use it while you can.
1: Yes.
0: Don't wait. Mental illness is real. People are struggling.
1: Especially if you are a parent who struggles with depression or anxiety, right?
0: Yes.
1: Now, I'm not going to say it's genetics, but it's the environment. If you struggle with it and you're raising your children under that type of environment,

0: more than likely they're going to adapt to that as well.
1: Yes.
0: So it's that's why you need to get it for yourself as well.
1: Yes.
0: Get the therapy for
1: it's
0: yourself.
1: It's so important. It's so important. I mean, listen, you talk to God.
0: Yeah.
1: God put the therapist here. You can pray all day. Remember, God put the therapist here again. You can stay in your word all day. Remember, God allowed those therapists to be here.
0: Yes.
1: He put every individual, wherever they're gifted, whether it's a doctor, a lawyer, I don't care who it is.
0: Yes.
1: A preacher, a pastor. Listen, at the end of the day, you better get you a therapist.
0: That's right.
1: Because we're living in some difficult times. And there's a lot. We're facing some difficult days ahead.
0: Yeah.
1: A lot more than we could ever imagine.
0: Yes.
1: More than we, I was literally listening to the news this morning, and they were talking about TSA, what they're going, the changes that they're going to be making. And there was a man on there, and he clearly said, you know, I don't know what we're going to do. This world have changed,
0: mm-hmm.
1: and it may never be the same.
0: Yes.
1: Matter of fact, you can take the May out. It won't be the same. This is the new world.
0: Yeah.
1: Let's tell everybody, welcome to the new world.
0: Yes.
1: This is it.
0: Are you prepared? Are you prepared?
1: Yes.
0: Thank you so much, Michelle. I truly, truly appreciate you. I am praying for the both of us. I'm praying for healing, for continuous strength to continue this work. And my call to action is find a way to pour into the people that pours into everybody, y'all. For real. The people that carry the work, that carry the load, let's find a way to continuously pour into them, because everybody is faced with something. With the things you've been through, the things that I've been through, if we didn't talk about it, nobody would know.
1: Right.
0: You know? So you have to be mindful and graceful when you're moving with people, because you don't know the grief. I always say Black people carry grief, period, because of what we've been through.
1: Mm.
0: But you don't know the grief that somebody is battling with.
1: You don't. And so you have to be careful. Be very careful how you treat people.
0: Yeah.
1: Because you don't know their story.
0: Yeah.
1: Be careful what you say. I'm a strong believer in that word. And he said, vengeance is mine, said the Lord.
0: Yes.
1: I ain't got to do nothing.
0: Come on.
1: All I got to do is say hello and goodbye
0: at the same
1: time.
0: That's right. That anointing is, that's the protection right there.
1: You got that right.
0: If you don't learn, you're going to learn the hard way.
1: Yes.
0: Learn you something.
1: Say, if you don't know him, you better get to know him.
0: I promise you. Thank you so much, Michelle. I love you. I am honored that you are here. And any way that you guys can, you know, find a way to support Michelle, please. I don't know what that looks like, but we have to find a way to make sure that we show up for you, too.
1: Thank you.
0: We got to go to breaks, pay some bills. Do not touch that dial. It's your girl, Jazz Tyler, 101.7 The Truth.
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Listen, huge shout out to Michelle Pitts Luckett for stopping by. Again, the information that we discussed today isn't to talk at people. It's simply me, your favorite cousin, niece, TT, whoever, depending on your age, saying, hey, let's figure this out together, right? I personally did not really understand insurance, life insurance, until I had breast cancer. I didn't understand that because I had cancer, the rates would be higher. There is certain stipulations. If you're a smoker, there's all types of things. Moral of the story is, please do not wait until it's too late. I got to shout out the chat because I feel like I've been neglecting y'all. I just wanted to get y'all that information. Shout out to Kawanda. She said, yes, we have a plan in place, and thank God we do. My sister is the family POA. I'm the nurse, and my baby brother, who recently passed away, was the financial support of the family. Kawanda, RIP, bub, and you are not lying. And I'm so glad you said that, Kawanda, because no matter what walk of life you come from, that is what I'm talking about right there. And I know this to be true because I know them personally. That is what you have to have. You have, even if I said it earlier at the top of the show, right? Every family has that business manager, whoever the designated person is, the oldest grandchild, the youngest grandchild, whoever it is. Somebody in your family understands the paperwork. Somebody in your family may be in healthcare, whatever it is. Instead of doing it based off of emotions, do it off of logic. What makes the most sense and who makes the most sense? Who can we trust to do this paperwork the proper way that's going to make it fair for everybody, right? And most importantly, you want to put people in place that's actually going to make sure your wishes are fulfilled when that time comes. Oftentimes, in the Black household, is so divided. When someone passes away, it becomes argument over argument over argument.

0: confliction about who should be the sole controller, right? And we try to avoid that. That's what Michelle was just talking about as well. Shout out to Katrina D. I think that's my auntie. Hey, Auntie Trina. She said, this is good information. Kwanda said, Jazz, sis, you know I needed to hear this message for real. 100 prayers, love, healing, and condolences for all of us who's sitting in the waiting room. God will see us through this one day at a time. That's right. That's right. So again, if you are just now joining us, today was not a day or not a conversation about death or to make anybody depressed. I just want us as a people to do better, including myself. I always tell you all that I will not tell you anything that I am not privy of or don't have expertise in. And because I don't know everything when it comes to life insurance and POAs and stuff and burials and stuff like that, I had Michelle come on so that she can explain it, right? And I did do some research myself because for the parents, these are conversations that we have to start having with our young adult children. Whether they are our babies or not, in this world, in this society, at the age of 18, they are considered adults. To the state of Wisconsin or whatever state you are in, they are considered adults. And they are legally able to make their own decisions. So we have to begin to, A, teach them how to be responsible, but also train ourselves as adults and parents to learn how to have these adult conversations with our young adults, which is very difficult, right? We don't have to always start with anything negative. It's just, hey, listen, for example, my daughter, right? My daughter has asthma so bad. This is her first time playing college basketball. And she called me today and said, Mom, I don't think I can do it. I don't think I can do it because my health. I have never felt like this a day in my life. I can't breathe. She FaceTimed me the other day at practice. I can't breathe. Trying to find her asthma, it scared the living crap out of me, right? Because I wasn't close enough to get to her. So we're having this conversation. Begin to think about those moments, right? Yes, Black people, we know that we want our children, our parents, we want people to live as long as we want them to, but the reality is we all have to go. So please make sure you got everything in order. Not Michelle said one thing that I want to pinpoint that is so important. It is not the responsibility of who you leave this responsibility to. It is your responsibility to make sure that your ducks are in order before you leave this earth. That is how you eliminate any conflict and confusion. That is how it makes it easier for your family to be able to celebrate. Nobody, it's difficult for us to celebrate, especially if it's violence involved, on top of a division in the family. Get your paperwork together. Get your business affairs together so that you can have a peaceful home going. We have a caller on the line. Al, are you there?
1: Yes, I am. And make sure you talk to these people. If you're not helping with that loved one, you should not have your hand out for anything. Also, if you're going to help, don't say if you need anything. That's like saying, I'm going to offer it, don't ask me. And if they're telling you about the family and you get quiet on the telephone, they will never ask you anything that's mm-hmm. not in your heart that you're going to fail at, okay?
0: Yes, indeed.
1: So if you are not helping, and it's one person with caregiver burnout, please do not expect nothing, nor do your kids get anything, okay? This is not about the matter of convenience, and don't nobody care about you going to church on Sunday, getting saved, and getting in that dirty water, okay? So if your family member needs you, make a point to be there, and calling every day from another state is not help. Have a great day.
0: Thank you,
1: bye-bye.
0: Al. So, listen, I hope this information has been helpful. Again, it came about because, A, there are so many people passing away, not just from violence, but from everything. This is something that

0: when I think about things to talk about, I want to make sure that it obviously helps you all, but helped me as well. And everything we talk about comes from real life situation. I was explaining earlier that my high school sweetheart was murdered in May of 2013. And this is when I was engaged. So I did not have the proper room to grieve. I didn't have the proper room to do anything. I did, you know, go through the motions, but it wasn't until I just seen his brother. He just came home. Shout out to my little brother, Tori. It wasn't until I seen him recently when I seen the same person. That's when I looked at him and seen Deontay, and it hit me like it had just happened. And that's what Michelle was just talking about, right? She lost her her husband, January. She lost her mother. She lost her granddaughter. Her son was hospitalized. She's been going through a lot of things, right? And oftentimes when we go through stuff, it's hard. The reason why I'm saying this is because when you are grieving, it's hard to handle business. When you are grieving, it is extremely hard to handle business. Most importantly, it's not fair to you to attempt to handle business in that mind frame, which is why myself, as well as Michelle Pitts, was saying, handle your business now. Because the grieving process, Black people, first and foremost, we're going to continuously be in a grieving state, not just because it's us or people we know, but because the way we love our people and the things that we go through throughout our entire life. So we're always going to be in a constant state of grieving, a constant state of healing. When you are grieving, you don't have time to sit down and talk to someone about business. You have to make time, but mentally you are not there, which means that technically you are not in your proper state of mind. You know how some of these people get off on murders because they say that they were not in the correct mind frame? You know how sometimes people can't make executive decisions when it comes to their health because they are not in the right mind frame? The same thing happens when you are grieving a loved one. When you are grieving, you are not in the right mind frame, which means that you need to make that load lesser. How do you do that? Handle your business. Get your life insurance. 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Understand the difference between whole term and term, whole life and term. These are things that you have to set in place prior to these things happening, because you actually do need time to grieve. That will eliminate any confliction between this auntie over here and this auntie over there. That eliminates all types of chaos and confusions in our household. If we got enough money to sit there and have fun, we got enough money to save or to purchase life insurance. If we got enough time to play spades, go out, go kick it, we got enough time to sit down and have these conversations. Does not matter how difficult it is. If you can see how many people and the rate, especially our youth, the rate that they are dying, and life insurance is not a part of your conversation, power of attorney is not a part of your conversation, that's a problem. Let's talk about it. 833-212-1017. We got to go to break. It's your girl, Jazz Tyler, 1017 The Truth.
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0: 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If you are just now tuning in, we had an amazing conversation with the lovely Michelle Pitts Luckett. She is not only someone who runs New Pitts Mortuary, but she is a huge pillar in the community, specifically for myself. I know that she has helped myself and Vaughn over this past decade with numerous of community events, including our lock-in program. She was one of the first people to sponsor our lock-in program. That we have done. But we were talking about life insurance. We were talking about power of attorneys. We were talking about having your business affairs in order. And again, I just want to reiterate before I, you know, end this discussion, whatever you do, please handle your business. I can't, you don't imagine how, well, some can't imagine how frustrating, how heartbreaking it is to have to grieve while handling business and trying to catch up at the same time. So make sure that you handle your business, do what it is that you need to do, especially given the fact that we are losing so many of our loved ones on a daily basis. We got a surprise special guest in the building. The one and only Steve Stoner. Steve! What's the word?
1: Man, you know what the fuck going on. In order to move up, you got to choose. Oh, you did? Oh, my bad. I ain't know. My bad. I messed up. Okay.
0: What's up, Steve? So, this is, I want to get your take because you are someone who is prominent. You are someone who is in the community outside of music as well.
1: Right.
0: We just had Michelle Pitts up here. One of the conversations we was talking about was our people, right? When we pass away, we got all this GoFundMe. But when we alive, we doing our thing. We balling. We having fun.
1: Right.
0: We got to get our business affairs in order. Yeah. We have to get our life insurance, our wills, our power of attorneys, right? Being an artist, coming from the city that you come from and seeing the things that you see and being active inside of the community, what would you say our main issue is now in the city of Milwaukee?
1: Everybody withholding information.
0: Yes.
1: Like when I just walked in, my homie was like, you know, I got some paper for you.
0: Mm-hmm.
1: So he's not withholding. He could be like, you know what, Steve can't get in. None of this.
0: Yeah.
1: So as long as we get like more people like him out in the world, I think we'll be straight.
0: Yep.
1: Everybody don't want. You know what I'm saying? Like when I'm going to say black people.
0: Yeah.
1: When we find out something, mm-hmm. we can burn it up.
0: Yeah.
1: So when one guy find out about it, he don't want us to burn it up. When really, you can't burn nothing up if everybody's not on it. You know what I'm saying? Only the right people going to get on it.
0: Stop gatekeeping.
1: Yeah, I'll stop gatekeeping.
0: Yeah. So with the youth, you've come to our lock-in programs and performed for the babies. You've been to the college campuses. All of the above, right? You are very prominent in this community. What advice do you have to the youth? Like, just not even just, you know, your dreams, but like, it is a state of emergency right now.
1: Yeah.
0: Our babies are becoming inhumane, meaning they are desensitizing our babies to death.
1: Right.
0: What advice do you have to these youth?
1: Lock in with your family. Lock in with your little brother. Lock in with your sister. Lock in with your mama. Lock in with your grandma. And if you got friends, put them through tests, read them first.
0: That
1: I think that we just really just need to just lock in with the people.

0: you came in with.
1: Yep.
0: Because it's so, it's crazy outside right now.
1: Yeah, it is.
0: It's real crazy. Your guy will kill you. Yeah. Right now, we can't, people not got, going off of black and white. I was just telling my people, when me and her was chopping it up, I'm like, if I walk in your house and you got $500 on the table,
1: mm-hmm.
0: I said, and you go to the bathroom, mm-hmm. and I know I'm broke. I said, I'm not going to take the money mm-hmm. because I know it's not mine.
1: Yeah.
0: And I want to create this friend profile for you.
1: Yeah.
0: So this is a test.
1: Yeah.
0: You know what I'm saying? If I want to be yeah. your friend, I'm not going to steal it.
1: That's right.
0: If you have a wife, I'm not going to do her up if she come on to me.
1: Yeah.
0: Because I know you like her. Yeah. This is the portfolio for a friend, of being yes. a good friend. So if you're going to be a backdoor dude, just don't even waste your time trying to be that person's friend. Backdoor them.
1: Yep.
0: Do
1: yep.
0: it now. Don't wait. Do it now.
1: I always tell my children and my students, like, learn how to properly categorize people. You got peers, you got associates, you got relatives and family, you know what I'm saying? And you got friends. They haven't done anything to prove themselves. So why are you automatically calling them, you know, your friend?
0: Yeah, because I say this too. I don't need to know you from the sandbox.
1: Yeah, yeah.
0: For me to be 100 to you.
1: Yeah.
0: And you to be 100 to me.
1: Yeah.
0: Just follow the rules.
1: Yeah.
0: Don't snake me.
1: Yeah.
0: Don't yep. talk about me.
1: Yeah.
0: If it's a problem, let's communicate.
1: Yeah. Yep.
0: Yes, I don't indeed. Think that we have to know each other forever
1: mm-hmm.
0: to know the rules.
1: That's right.
0: Yeah.
1: Because that boils down to your character.
0: Yeah. You so know? I think that's what everybody doing, just jumping right into it because they think they know somebody.
1: Mm-hmm.
0: But man, you got to watch.
1: How are you, and this is just from what I've seen, you are changing the energy in the city. You have been for quite some time with
0: right.
1: the music and the live walk-in concerts, right? How did that come about? Did it have anything to do? Was it intentional? Like, hey, I know it's rough out here. I want to lighten it up. Or are you just simply having fun?
0: Yeah, just doing me. I'm the same person from even when I was a kid. He know.
1: Meech.
0: I used to sing Meech song. We used to ride to the campus. And I used to be in the crowd
1: yeah.
0: while he on stage. I said, my ring, say hello.
1: Yeah.
0: My chain, say hello. So I was always this fun dude. They always bring me, man, bring Steve.
1: Yeah.
0: He and Mo, he gonna take his shirt off. He gonna dance.
1: Mm-hmm.
0: So I don't know, now you get to put it on internet.
1: Yeah. If it's anything you can tell the youth based off of your experience, your ups and downs, right? What would you tell them? And the reason why I'm bringing this up is because a lot of times our babies see the end result, which is why they moving so fast, but they
0: right.
1: don't know what it took to get there.
0: Right.
1: What are some of the things that you had to face that they may or may not know? And what advice do you have when it comes to them trying to live this fast life?
0: You don't have to keep up. Everything gonna still be here.
1: Yeah.
0: You gonna do 10 years in jail. When you get out, it's still gonna be the same.
1: Yep.
0: They're going to have diamonds. They're going to have nice women. They're going to have money.
1: Yes.
0: So just take your time. It really ain't a rush. It's yeah. going to always be here.
1: Yes. Yes, indeed. What would you say is the most concerning thing right now in the city of Milwaukee that you see?
0: Concerning? What you mean?
1: Like the state that we're in. Is it the mental health? Is it violence? Is it inflation?
0: See, I say excuse. For just us, because we know right and wrong for sure.
1: That's right.
0: So, but what do you do when you broke?
1: Yeah.
0: What do you do when you don't have nothing?
1: Yeah.
0: And you got dude coming to the hood acting like he running. He got all of this money.
1: Yeah.
0: My next step is to.
1: Yep.
0: Yep. You remember when Tupac said, at first we at the door singing?
1: Yep. And
0: you
1: now
0: know what
1: we
0: saying?
1: Picking a lot.
0: Now we picking a lot. You know what I'm saying?
1: Then we going to kick it in.
0: It get like that. So yeah. It's our environment. So even when these kids get in sentenced in front of the judges,
1: mm-hmm.
0: they always ask them, like, you knew what you were doing. Yeah, he did, but that's just the environment that he's in.
1: Yeah.
0: Your parents just put you in a nice household.
1: Yep.
0: You know what I'm saying?
1: Yeah.
0: He didn't come from that. So
1: he survived.
0: You
1: want to
0: give him 5 years
1: yeah.
0: for it's hard. I ain't going to lie.
1: Yeah.
0: That's why I was talking to somebody. I was like, I feel like good people should be rewarded. And then they like, you shouldn't get rewarded for something that you're supposed to do.
1: Mm-hmm.
0: I said, it's hard not to hit nobody's wife. It's hard not to backdoor your guy if he has all of this money
1: mm-hmm.
0: and not even trying to put you on.

0: on mm-hmm. with a zipper too. You get what I'm saying? It's hard.
1: Yeah.
0: You want me to be loyal to this?
1: Yeah.
0: You want to eat in my face? Like, come on.
1: Yeah.
0: I don't want to ride with people that I can't even buy their food. If they can't buy their food and you're with me, I'm buying your food.
1: Yeah. Yep. And in the same breath, teaching you how to handle your business so that you can eventually buy your own.
0: That too.
1: That part. Because
0: you can't drain your cup trying to fill everybody else's too.
1: Absolutely.
0: I done learned that too by just helping everybody, and they don't want to help themselves.
1: Yeah.
0: That'll drain you. But with them situations, you just got to love them and just keep it moving.
1: Yeah.
0: I just can't help your conditions. I gave you this much time.
1: I'm not going to enable you.
0: Yeah. Yep.
1: We got to go to break. When we come back, I want to lighten it up and talk about some of the things you have done, what you got coming up, and just how you make Milwaukee proud, man. It's your girl, Jazz Tyler. We got Steve the Stoner, 101.7 The Truth.
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0: We got Steve the Stoner in the building. What's the word? Listen, so we talked about, you know, a lot of the pressing issues in the city of Milwaukee. I want to lighten it up a little bit. First and foremost, I got to give you your flowers. Despite of how anybody feel, what anybody say, you really put on.
1: Yeah.
0: And you put on, the reason why I love it is because it's diverse, first and foremost.
1: Right.
0: And you include all generations. So you hit the kids, you got the babies, the grown adults, you got the college students, right? And to me, what I see is you're just spreading love, literally.
1: Yeah.
0: Like, let's just party, let's have a good time. You know, let's get out here and move and groove, let's dance a little bit. How has this impact that you've made on our community changed your life?
1: When I see the robbers at the gas station,
0: they'll
1: be like, even though they see me with a lot of money on the internet,
0: yeah,
1: they still be like, bro, hit that dance, Fox out of G, brother. Like,
0: yeah,
1: so
0: real,
1: it give them a different look on it. Like, yeah, he getting his money, but bro, really out the way.
0: Yeah.
1: You know what I'm saying? So it's like, I'm putting it in their face, but I'm not putting it in their face because the dancing is overpowering the street stuff.
0: Yep. So you went viral for the Kehlani.
1: Yeah,
0: right, the Kehlani song. How did that come about as far as you doing the dance? Was it strategic or is something you just put together?
1: Put together. I just did it. Like, so what I did was when I heard the song, I'm like, it's snowing outside.
0: Yeah.
1: She kind of dropped it when it wasn't snowing.
0: Yeah.
1: So when it got to snowing, I'm like, you know what? I can do my thing to this. So when I did the Frozen part, I'm like, why is she doing Frozen?
0: Yeah.
1: No, when you frozen, like, you in real life, you are, like, frozen.
0: Yeah.
1: But when you're cold, I know it's getting cold out, but it's not frozen.
0: Yeah.
1: She like, it's cold out there, but it ain't, you ain't gonna freeze out there, but you will shiver.
0: Yeah.
1: So I.
0: Yeah. Come on.
1: That was a good metaphor.
0: That was. Physically, right? You did a physical metaphor.
1: That was good
0: what brings you the most joy about what it is that you do?
1: My kids like it.
0: That part.
1: Yeah, they know my work, my like songs word for word. They know all my dances. They study me really, really hard.
0: Yeah.
1: So to be a good influence on them is great to me.
0: I always say that, like, what my children think of me is important to me. You know what I'm saying?
1: Yeah.
0: Because we going to be old, and these kids talk. They grown.
1: Yeah.
0: They going to talk about your mommy and your daddy. Not in the sense of your mama ugly. No. They going to do their research.
1: Yeah, they do. They do.
0: So it's super important. What is something that people don't know about Steve? Like the type of person you are or things you've been through.
1: I'm just sweet. Sweet, like. When I meet you, you got a clean slate.
0: Yeah.
1: Until you do something OC.
0: Yep.
1: So, like, I don't mind meeting you. I don't mind kicking it. I don't mind doing none of that. But you got to know that you mess up one time. That's it for me.
0: Yeah.
1: So, yeah, I'm just like a sweet person.
0: Yeah. What is something that you're working on now?
1: My heart.
0: Come on, Steve.
1: Yeah.
0: I wasn't expecting that. I love that, though. I love that. So elaborate on that, because I personally understand what you mean, right? But I want you to elaborate on it for the listeners.
1: Just basically not being at everybody AA saving.
0: Yeah.
1: I'm a saver. You can tell me about a problem and you could just want to talk about it.
0: Yeah.
1: And I'm going to be there for you if I could be there for you.
0: Yep.
1: This time is more so, I'm going to just listen or you just won't have my number.
0: Yep.
1: You get what I'm saying?
0: Yeah. That's so
1: if it's worth listening to, then I'll listen. But otherwise, I got my own stuff to worry about.
0: Yeah.
1: I'm not being mean.
0: Right.
1: It's just that you have to protect yourself. You got to.
0: I was just having this conversation with my sister. Like, my other people's emergencies aren't my emergencies no more.
1: Yeah.
0: You know what I'm saying? And support, I think, black people, we automatically believe that support only comes financially. Support, like you said, maybe just me listening. I may not need to give you no advice on this specific topic you're talking about.
1: Right.

0: But I can be a lending ear.
1: Right.
0: What I can do in this moment is all I got to give.
1: Yeah.
0: And then that's going to be that. Does music, do you believe that as an artist, that music helps with mental health?
1: Yeah.
0: How so?
1: When I want to, like, when I'm, like, on some, like, sexy stuff, music get me into that sexy mode.
0: Mm-hmm.
1: But, like, you know,
0: yeah.
1: A woman get me right in that mode. When I'm mad, I can listen to some music. I can get madder.
0: Yeah.
1: You know what I'm saying?
0: Yeah.
1: If I'm sad, I remember when I was incarcerated, they had gave me 29 years for revocation. I was at the end of my bed, and I was just thinking about how old my kids are going to be.
0: Yeah.
1: I'm like, dang, they just, like, I really just got back out there to kick it with them, and now I'm back in jail. And, they had this music playing on the intercom, because you can have your music playing on the intercom.
0: Yeah.
1: And MSDF. And why I was cool. Soon that Michael Jackson came on, You Are Not Alone, I start crying. It's a French 2.5.
0: It's
1: 2.5 French.
0: You are not alone. It's
1: man, bro, what you mean? I ain't alone. Man, but it was like probably a sign too.
0: Yeah.
1: Like he letting me know, like, don't worry about it. You gonna get through it.
0: Come on.
1: You know what I'm saying?
0: Yes. Yes, indeed.
1: So, yeah, music is, like, it will hurt you. Like,
0: yeah.
1: Yeah.
0: You know what I love the most about what you do is a lot of people, like, people pay attention to the lyrics.
1: Yeah.
0: But because you make the record so fun
1: that
0: even if the song said whatever, the only thing that's going to come to people's mind is dancing.
1: That's it.
0: Partying and having fun.
1: Yeah.
0: And I feel like that's something that other artists should study. Right?
1: Yeah.
0: It's a way to, because I've been binge watching Dear Mama again, right? And I'm on Tupac Foundation board, so obviously I've been watching the trial and all of that stuff. But I noticed, I was paying attention to some of the things he said, because I used to have this concept of like serial killer music,
1: where people
0: just make the drill music. But the reality is, they're journalists from the environment that we're in, going back expressing themselves.
1: They
0: have every right to do so. But how you depict that is what matters. And I feel like you have done a great job at saying, you know what? Don't matter what I talk about. I'm going to merge this with this to show people how I want my record to be celebrated.
1: Right, right. So that's like with RWS, right?
0: Uh-huh.
1: When I made that song, I was just really trying to show the world I can rap. Just not just dance, because y'all really taking the dancing in my words, and y'all just... So that kind of irritated me, but when I finally got it, and everybody was, really whack.
0: Yeah.
1: I said, whoa, I'm gonna have to kill somebody. Let me go to Uptown, Downtown. Let's switch this up. Let's switch it up, son. You know, you gotta watch what you say, man, because it can happen.
0: Yeah.
1: Absolutely. Music is powerful.
0: Absolutely, it is.
1: I would have turned into Tupac off of juice if I kept promoting really whack.
0: Yeah. No, that's real. And they need to hear it, though.
1: Yeah, they
0: youth need to hear that.
1: You got to.
0: And they also need to know that what you say, there are consequences behind the things that you put on social media and the music that you say. Real quick, we got 2 minutes left. Who's your top 3 artists of all time, or top 5?
1: T-Wee. Mm-hmm. I always give him his flowers. He from Milwaukee, Wisconsin. Lil Wayne and Drake.
0: Okay.
1: Yeah.
0: Who is the person you know personally that inspired you the most?
1: Chris Brown.
0: No, I mean, like,
1: you say new,
0: you know,
1: personally?
0: Yeah.
1: T-Wee.
0: Okay.
1: Yep. And Hit a Clan, the Juke Boys. I learned how to dance from Hit a Clan.
0: That's,
1: you know,
0: dope.
1: What I'm saying? So they taught me everything I know when it comes to dancing. And we just made rapping just look so easy.
0: Yeah.
1: Yeah. So I'm like, I'll do that.
0: One last question.
1: Yeah.
0: What advice do you have for the youth, knowing the state that they're in, knowing what they're going through between the drugs, the violence, all of that? If you could tell them anything, what would it be?
1: It's hard. It's real hard, but I'm going to say this. How would I put this? Because I want to give it to them cold. My message to the streets is, you know, be safe out there, because, you know, I know what it's like when you hungry, you know what I'm saying?
0: Mm-hmm.
1: Eat. But pay attention to what you swallow and take that for what it's worth.
0: Yes. Come on now.
1: Yeah.
0: That's 100. That's 100. Any shout outs?
1: Hey, what up, man? I want to shout out Jamie. You know what I'm saying? I want to shout out my little brother, Zay, Free Zay. You know what I'm saying?

0: I want to shout out Meech. You know what I'm saying? I got Meech in the building with me. I got the other Meech too in the building with me.
1: Look, Meech thought we was talking about him. I ain't talking about you.
0: I want to shout out you. You know what I'm saying?
1: Thank you,
0: Steve. It's all I love. I want to shout out the radio show. I want to shout out Mook G, Playboy, everybody. You know what I'm saying? I love all y'all. You know, we just got to stay focused. And if I ain't say your name, I got to shout out Isha. Isha, if you hear this, girl, I shouted you out.
1: And your grandma and your mama.
0: Ooh, Grandma Angie. I be trying to keep them in their cut. But shout out Grandma Angie. Shout out my mama. You know, just shout out everybody, man. I love y'all. We in mode.
1: Let's go. Yeah. 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